0: Right.
1: Yeah.
0: And it can be just that overwhelming. And we'll say things like, yeah, okay, it'll be okay. And then we keep moving, but the kids are stuck.
1: Yeah.
0: They're like, what? You had a funny opening that I wanted to capture because you said you had this, you know, kind of remorse to change when your minivan died.
1: Yeah.
0: Okay, so how are you attached to the minivan?
1: I know, right? I think it's I was a homeschooling mom raising three kids, driving them everywhere in the minivan to go see my parents, trips to Florida, just really sentimental.
0: Yeah.
1: I was speaking at a conference, came home, and it stopped working. So I left it at a dealer. My husband came, rescued me, praise the Lord, drove me home. And 2 days later, we got a call saying, you know, it's not worth repairing.
0: And it That's was, a well-used minivan.
1: It was. Yeah. It was. But just like the lump in my throat of, I'll never see it again.
0: Yeah. All the memories.
1: All the memories. Mm. Yeah. And it was, and I think what it was actually the realizing of the transition. My children don't need a minivan anymore.
0: Ooh.
1: Right?
0: So that was much deeper.
1: Yes.
0: That was like an episodic thing that I'm not that mom anymore. Yeah. I'm another type of mom.
1: Yeah,
0: right?
1: My children are launching. The Lord is doing great things. There's exciting things and happening. But my life is rapidly changing. And the death of the minivan just was this huge symbolic moment for me.
0: Mm-hmm. Yeah, and it's so, you know, kind of winsomely insightful about change. But on the more serious side, explain how children, young children particularly, process change differently than adults and how we have to be careful not to look past it.
1: Yeah. Well, young children don't necessarily understand how the world works.
0: You think.
1: Right? And so they rely heavily on routines. And we see that when we put our kids to bed and they want the same book every night. Right? You deviate from their routine and they let you know about it.
0: Yes.
1: Right? And so change involves their routine being upset in a multitude of ways. If it's a change of school or home or family dynamics, right? So they don't have those routines. They don't know what to expect. They can't predict what's coming next. And that really ties into their sense of safety. Sometimes it goes to the level of belonging. So they come with, I think, a set of questions that when you're 3 or 5, they can't articulate.
0: They feel it.
1: They feel it, right? But they can't necessarily talk about it in the way that you and I, like I could talk about the minivan. This was really hard and I could understand why I got really emotional.
0: Yeah. What's the book, the children's book about the moon? What, you guys remember?
1: Goodnight Moon.
0: Goodnight Moon.
1: Yeah.
0: Oh my, I can't believe I can't remember the title because I read that thing 1,000 times.
1: Yes, yes.
0: To where it got to the point where I was trying to hurried along.
1: Yes, yes.
0: You know how dads do, right? And we change the words a little because we're getting a little bored.
1: Yes.
0: But even that kind of redundancy gives a child a sense of security.
1: Yeah, structure, right? Yeah.
0: They know they got that story coming. We would laugh at the same points. I mean, I would sit there and go, my goodness, you know, I had to change it from comb to something else, from porridge to oatmeal, just to keep the boys engaged. You know, keep me engaged.
2: Yeah, that might be.
0: But there is... We think maybe too lightly about some of those things, right? I go back and I think as a father... I was probably a little too flippant with some of that, not really capturing the importance of those things. Speak to that need for moms and dads to think about what you're doing for that 3-year-old and what it's providing them.
1: Yeah, I think we have to recognize that it's our job to kind of shepherd them through it, right? Oftentimes when there's a big change, there's big things happening in our world. We're packing up a house, or maybe we're going through a separation, or we're having to make a big decision about where we're sending them to school and we're not sure. So we're attending to all these multitude of details and our children often get lost and they're often reaching out to us with, you know, maybe their behavior is regressing or maybe they're asking us 1,000 questions, right? And they're very repetitive. And we're looking at that as a behavior, right, when we're forgetting to say, oh, what's going on within them? Where do they need me to help shepherd them through this?
0: And in that context, I mean, there's going to be degrees of change. I mean, there are lighter issues. But still being attentive as a parent is important because you don't know where your child's going to get stuck.
1: Right.
0: I can remember, oh, my goodness, I did not want to go to school, kindergarten, Alhambra Elementary School, for all those people in Southern California. We lived on 5th Street, right a block away from the school. I don't know why I had such a fear of going to school. I don't know if it was I love my freedom, you know, or whatever it was. I like to play Batman and Superman and fly around the neighborhood with towels with
2: clothespins
0: around it. I mean, I did. And then I had to go to school. My mom literally had to drag me, my heels in the ground.
1: Yeah.
0: And then I went to school that first day. Fell in love with my teacher, Mrs. Smith, and I loved it. And then I didn't want to go home.
1: Right. What was the imaginary to the concrete, right?
0: That afternoon, the same afternoon that mom drugged me to school, I didn't want to leave school.
1: Right, right.
0: But even that, to be in tune,
1: yes,
0: that's a fairly light degree. It was great. I'm sure my mom was over the moon that I enjoyed school.
1: And you
0: wanted
1: adjusted
0: to go back, and I adjusted in one day. But when we start looking at more difficult things, big moves to different city, different state, maybe divorce, if we can touch on that. Those are far more emotional and deeper wounds for children to figure out, how does this change impact me?
1: Right. Well, a lot of those changes that you're naming actually come with a sense of loss. Right. And so we actually have to grieve things that we lose, whether it's my parents living together, the idea of what God ordained as a family is breaking up, or just my friend.
0: Yeah.
1: Right. My friend group is going to change. So there's so many losses and micro losses in some of those bigger changes.
0: You know, and the thing we do as adults, we're moving.
1: Mm-hmm.
0: You know, and even in those big things,
1: yep.
0: I'm afraid to say, we don't stop and take account of what impact this is going to be on us,
1: right?
0: Let alone our children.
1: Right.
0: Think of divorce in that context.
1: Yes.
0: And we tend to say things as adults like, well, kids are resilient. They'll manage it. They'll be able to survive. They'll get through it. You can fill out all of those things that we say to rationalize our behavior.
1: Correct.
0: What we're about to do.
1: Yes.
0: How do we get a hold of that as a parent to make sure emotionally our kids are safe?
1: Yeah, I think the first thing is actually to realize it's okay if your children are sad. There's something in us parents that we want to rush our children through the hard parts of life. We don't want to see them in pain. I don't want to cause my children a little heartache, let alone a big one. So it's uncomfortable for me to see them sad. So I think the response is we rush them through that instead of sitting with them in the sadness, being willing just to take the time and say, this is really hard, but God can help us here. We are not without hope, even in the hard.
0: It's kind of an indication of our unhealthiness as adults, too, right?
1: Yes.
0: That we're not slowing down.
1: Yes.
0: Think of Jesus when the disciples were like, keep those kids away.
1: Yeah.
0: And
1: he
0: Jesus
1: lingered.
0: Went, hey, wait a minute.
1: Yeah.
0: Don't get in between me and the kids.
1: No.
0: The kids are like the kingdom of heaven.
1: Amen.
0: I mean, there is something there that, I mean, even that Jesus was in a position, obviously, being the Son of God. He knew it.
1: Yeah.
0: But he knew to slow down and to, what a day that must have been to just sit around Jesus, sit in his lap, these little 5, 6, 7-year-olds.
1: Yeah.
0: Wouldn't that be awesome?
1: It would. Just to have someone delighting in you, being willing to be interrupted by your needs. Yeah.
0: You know what's interesting to think about is that they wanted to see him and talk to him as a little child.
1: Yes.
0: What was he portraying that was so attractive to the kids?
1: That was so inviting.
0: Yeah, so inviting.
1: Yeah.
0: That's what I want to peer into. I would love to have seen that. It's without words. We don't have that description. But something to get my attention when I was 5, it would have had to have been pretty good.
1: Yes.
0: I mean, a smile or whatever it was, a good story.
1: Mm-hmm.
0: I mean, I don't know, but something grab those kids that Jesus was doing or expressing, right?
1: We would have to assume it was some way that he was expressing love, whether towards them or others, that just mesmerized them.
0: Warmth.
1: And
0: who knows?
1: Yeah.
0: Let me ask you, you've identified ways that children can react to change. Let's start with preschoolers. How does change affect that age group? And this is good for the parents just before they're in school. How does adopting or not adopting to change?
1: Oftentimes with preschoolers, you'll see them being really clingy, right? They're going to want more of you, more
0: hanging
1: of your
0: on mom's
1: time,
0: leg.
1: Right? They might take longer at bedtime and all the ways that frustrate us. Also, there can be behavioral regressions, right? There can be returning, sucking on the thumb or, bedwetting. So we just want to be curious anytime our child has mastered a skill in their growing up and then they regress. It's just asking, what's going on with my child? Why am I seeing this behavior?
0: I mean, hopefully Focus on the Family can be a place for that resource, but a parent being a attentive. Mm-hmm. You know, and all of us as adults, we're moving fast, and it's kind of like your minivan. I mean, mm-hmm. maybe we should have changed the oil a little sooner. But when it comes to parenting, those cues are important, and we can blow right by them. Like yeah. the thumb sucking, for example, if your child hasn't been doing that, all of mm-hmm. a sudden is doing that, that could be it is a cue
1: yes.
0: that something is occurring emotionally.
1: Yeah. And it's just a great moment. And sometimes as a parent, we don't know, right? And that's what brings us to our knees, and we're asking the Lord for help. We're making time for our children. Like, that's when you have to kind of slow down and spend an extra 20 minutes with them, eyeball to eyeball, get on the floor and be playing with them. Just try to draw out from them what's going on, what you've been thinking about.
0: Yeah, that's good.
2: 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One is a small little booklet called Helping Your Children with Change, Holding Fast to God During Upheaval. It's a very quick read. It's going to give you some good things that grab onto as you're moving through some changes with your child. Another would be this children's book that is wonderfully illustrated and has a really powerful message. A Big Change Happened, Helping Children Through Upheaval. 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And also sign up for our Age and Stage newsletters. 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
0: Darby, that's great for kind of that 2 to 5 year old mm-hmm. perspective and be engaged and notice behaviors and, you know, talk to people who know. And if you don't have that resource, call us. We'll help you with that and give you some ideas on how to notice things and what they may mean and how to talk to your child about it. Of course, these books by Darby will help as well. 6 to 11. This gets a little more serious because they're starting to form and kind of finalize their cognitive abilities. By 9, 10 years old, a child truly does understand the world they're in at a fairly adult level and can begin to think about things in adult ways. So what kind of change management are you looking for there to help your child?
1: Yeah, what I really want them to take what's going on in their heart and be able to understand that in light of what God's doing in their life. And so in that age group, I'm spending more time narrating, and I might do that as a mom saying, yeah, we're moving and I'm really nervous about who I'm going to meet at this new church. And I'm praying that the Lord's going to bring me friends and he's going to replenish some of these really important relationships.
0: You're saying that as mom and dad.
1: Yeah, because I'm showcasing how I'm dependent upon the Lord mm-hmm. and it teaches them that.
0: Yeah, so slow down to understand. Is this marriage or are we talking parenting? that's
1: all
0: true in life, right?
1: Right, yeah.
0: I mean,
1: yeah.
0: How many of our spouses would say, if you could just slow down and listen to me.
1: Or put the phone down and look at me. Yeah, okay. Yeah.
0: Fair enough.
1: Yeah.
0: I think I made the point. The next in that category was be a safe space.
1: Mm-hmm.
0: I think, you know, Gene really helped me with this because I think my size, I'm a ex-football player guy. Yeah. I'm a fairly big guy. And Gene would say, when my boys were 2 and 4, when you're talking to them or you're, you know, verbally disciplining, I think you should get down on your knees so you're a little more eye to eye.
1: Wise.
0: Because I think what she was observing that I didn't see was that they were kind of cowering because I was big and in their face, right? And she said, I think they're intimidated. They're not really hearing you. So get down on your knees and speak to them. And that was good coaching, wasn't it?
1: Very good coaching. Very wise.
0: She's so smart.
1: Yeah. But I think just even slowing down, as parents, we have lots of explanations and lots of words, and our children need us to speak slower and convey more simple thoughts and to be reassuring. And as they're sharing hard things, acknowledge them and really slowly with them.
0: You know, it's so important because again, kids, especially the older the child at that 10, 11-year-old age, they get it.
1: Mm-hmm.
0: So they know when you do that, when you slow down and you listen, they feel like you hear them.
1: Mm-hmm.
0: I mean, they are mini adults,
1: yes,
0: and they're getting it.
1: Yeah.
0: Also, affirm your love and protection.
1: Mm-hmm.
0: This is one I think, and again, the gender stereotypes, I get that. I tend to talk in those terms, but dads can be very inadequate at this. Mm-hmm. You can learn it. I've tried to learn it, and I think I do much better than I used to, but that affirming your love and protection.
1: Mm-hmm.
0: What does that sound like? Both for a mom and a dad. Moms get it naturally, you guys. Ah.
1: Yeah, my husband's quite good at it. He usually does it through play with the children.
0: Mm.
1: It's like even if we're talking about something hard, he might bring it up through a silly lyric or a movie clip
0: that he can
1: remember. And he's always just thinking about them. How can I connect with them? Men tend to do, women tend to speak, right? And
0: yeah.
1: So for guys, I think even if maybe it's taking a walk or when you're out back throwing a ball around, having those conversations again because you're focused on activity.
0: Yeah.
1: Women, I think it's more natural to give the physical. They tend to be more present with the physical affection and the words.
0: Yeah. Let me ask you this. You know, this affirmation of your child, giving him the hug, those are really important things to do. It may not be your natural instinct, like mm-hmm. love languages, right? And again, it could be either the mom or the dad. And how do we overcome those things in us to make sure we're giving our children maybe the things we didn't possess mm-hmm. and we're repeating out of our family of origin, like the mom that didn't get hugged a lot.
1: Yeah.
0: So she's not a hugger. And it feels cold because mm-hmm. most people get a lot from their moms when it comes to physical encouragement, you know, running your hand through the hair and brushing the back with the nails. And But a mom that didn't get that may not be giving it. And how do we say, okay, I got to remember to do that. How do you do it?
1: I do. I think prayer is really important there because it does probably come from a place of hurt,
0: mm-hmm.
1: right? If that is something that you were starved as a child, there's a vulnerability to offering it. There's probably emotion attached to giving hugs because you do long for them or they feel awkward to you and that feels bad. So I think one is just speaking to the Lord. It's like, Lord, I want to be nurturing, and that might look different with me, but help me understand why extending physical affection, where have I been hurt by that?
0: Yeah.
1: I think that's important to pause there for yourself. But ways to do it, I mean, the beauty of the Google Calendar, sometimes people have to actually set reminders to ask themselves questions. Where have I showed my children physical affection this week?
0: When you look at that comforting of a child, you coach us to be consistent, to role play scenarios, kind of like what you mentioned with your husband. You also mentioned rejoice. Tell me about that. That's not going to be in everybody's vocabulary. What does that look like?
1: I think there's something in scripture that's just, we see it all the time. We probably don't even notice it. But when the Lord is calling them to something hard or when his people are suffering, he's constantly saying, remember. Remember, I am the Lord your God, and I brought you out of Egypt, right? And he's saying, you have to remember your faithfulness by remembering the hard and how I've been faithful through the deliverance. Mm-hmm. And so I think that's the rejoicing. It's the recalling. Well, it's the last time we moved. Or see how God met us in this last change. Or I know when I was 10, I had a move from Illinois to New Jersey. That was just devastating. Two different cultures. It was fifth grade. You know, that prepubescent. Mm-hmm. Everything about the move was really awful, right? And going back and thinking about how the Lord was so faithful to me and then reiterating, be able to tell that story for my children. There were some really hard days.
0: Yeah.
1: But this is how the Lord showed up. And that's what I'm talking about, recalling the Lord's faithfulness.
0: Well, and the other thing is those changes feel, it's like the first pimple on your face.
1: Yes.
0: It's devastating. And it's always going to be there. And mom, look at me. Look at what's happened to me. Right?
1: Yes, yes.
0: And somehow you got to convince that child, it'll be okay.
1: Mm-hmm.
0: There will be a day where that's gone mm-hmm. and everything's okay.
1: Yes.
0: Right?
1: Yeah, absolutely.
0: And, you know, that's part of it. Everything's devastating, especially in the teen years.
1: Yes,
0: right?
1: For sure.
0: Nobody loves me. Yeah. Nobody cares about me. All those good things.
1: Yes. Mm-hmm.
2: Well, Darby, there's something that our viewers are seeing, our listeners are unaware, but you brought a little stuffed blue whale mm-hmm. that is on the table.
0: That's a humpback.
2: Is it a humpback whale? I don't know my whales very well, but tell us why. And this leads into, I I think some of the things we've talked about with regard to your books.
1: Yeah, one thing I think is so important for parents is to help make the Lord concrete, right? We're dealing with hard realities. And so I wanted to write a children's book that showcased the Lord's care. Mm. So this is little Mr. Wallace the Whale, and he is our star in A Big Change Happened. And he faces a migration. He's happy where he is. He's in the warm seas, and he's with all his whale friends. And his mom comes to him one day and says, we have to move north. That's where the food is. We all got to go. And Wallace has a ton of questions. You know, will I be okay? Will I like it there? I don't even know what cold water is. And his mom just patiently shepherds him through this migration. She explains to him that the Lord is always with you. He always sees you. And the book is based on Psalm 139, which I think is just such great promises for children, right? Because it says explicitly, like, the Lord sees you. He knows when you stand, when you sit. Mm. He knows what's in your heart before you even speak it. He surrounds you, right? There's nowhere you can go. So, you know, Wallace dives high. He dives down to the depths of the sea. And his mom is telling him, the Lord is with you in your joys and with your sorrows. And just the idea that God writes your story, right? And so these are just the truths from Psalm 139 that I think are comforting. They can be told in a playful way through the book, but they really help a child by anchoring them, by knowing God's presence, right? He is the thing that isn't changing, but he's also with them in the change.
0: Mm-hmm. Darby, in addition to Psalm 139, it's so beautiful to think of our relationship with the Lord and our children's relationship with the Lord, and describing God with his presence as big, loving, that big hug that never ends. Mm-hmm. I mean, trying to get that into your 7, 8, 9-year-old's mind and soul about their relationship with the Lord, that's so important, right?
1: It is. And I think scripture uses a metaphor of the Lord taking us by the hand is a great, again, concrete place in scripture to show them that closeness. The Lord is that close. He's guiding. He's tender. He's right there. The idea of, you know, he's before us. He's behind us. He's all around us. And just, helping your children understand that is, it's.
0: And that can become, you know, it's a little hard because you're saying, you know, you don't see the Lord in that direct way. So to get your children to understand those scriptures that help reinforce God's presence, his knowledge of you, that he knit you together in your mother's womb, that's a good one.
1: Yeah.
0: You know, that God knew me then.
1: Yeah.
0: And, you know, he's got a plan for you. And those are all reassuring things for those children.
1: Yeah. And it's just even your story. I often say to my children, your story gets wrapped up in Jesus's larger redemptive story. So sometimes it's really important for us to talk about, where have we seen God this week? Where has he been on the move? Where haven't you seen him? Where do you need to ask him for help? And then over months, just reflecting on that of saying, where over time we see it, right? I didn't know, like when I walked into ballet, I was so nervous. But mom, this girl introduced herself to me. And that was a moment I knew God saw me because I was really nervous walking in the door.
0: Yeah, that's
1: just
0: so
1: having
0: good.
1: Those little micro conversations.
0: Isn't that good?
1: Yeah, it's so fun.
0: Well, Darby, this has been so good. Thank you for being with us.
1: My pleasure.
0: Yeah, and what great resources that you've provided here. The children's book, A Big Change Happened, and this booklet for parents, Helping Your Children with Change. You know, our goal is to equip moms and dads with resources just like this so you can become the best parent you can be. The book and the booklet are available for a gift of any amount. But would you consider becoming a monthly partner with Focus on the Family? And what that means is joining our Friends of Focus on the Family community. Jean and I support the ministry that way. You and Dina do as well. Mm-hmm. It's a commitment to help strengthen families in Christ all year long by being a monthly giver.
2: Yeah, and evidence of how that works is shared through this woman who wrote us and said, Focus on the Family has helped me become a strong mom and given me the strength and courage to stand by my true convictions, even when that wasn't the popular thing to do. Your encouragement and advice just keeps coming every day.
0: That's what happens when we work together. Parents feel empowered to raise healthy and happy kids and who love the Lord, which is most important. And that's what your monthly pledge is paying for.
2: And this reminder for our friends that Today is the last day that we're offering a special incentive for those who can give $30 a month to the ministry.
0: That's right. We've had fun with this campaign over the past several days, and this is the last day. 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It's called Jim's, but it's really John. But it's a 4-ounce packet of a special blend coffee that we use here in the studio as well.
2: Yeah, we'd love to hear from you. 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
3: If your pastors had been arrested or imprisoned or put before firing squads for preaching the gospel, if you had watched your children being raised in forced atheism being taught in their public 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
4: 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In today's episode, Pastor Brian shares a lesson from Psalm 100. 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
3: Why don't you open your Bibles to Psalm 100 as I tell you a little bit why it became so meaningful to me. I don't believe that I have ever felt power of Psalm 100 more than when I was with some of you in Cuba just a few weeks ago. In one worship service, I preached from Psalm 100. And as I did, even as I was preaching, I had this sense of something unusual happening. People were rapt in attention. They were engaged. Their eyes virtually locked on my arm. They seemed to be excited about the Word of God. And as much as I was thrilled by that, I could not quite connect in my mind. Why in this moment? Why these people so connecting to this Psalm 100? And then even as I was preaching, I began to understand. Psalm 100 is the apex of what are known as the King Psalms in the book of Psalms, where God himself as Jehovah is being celebrated as a great king above all. And Psalm 100 is the apex of that. And as I recognize what God's people were doing when they collected the Psalms into their hymnal and had Psalm 100 as the apex, what they were doing in heart was saying, we have been ruled all our lives by a cruel despot who has tortured and murdered our people. And now finally, we are back in our own land to worship God. Praise him, all nations. Why would pastors and leaders from churches in Cuba resonate with such a psalm? Because all of their lives, most of them for almost 70 years, lived under the cruelty of a dictator who by communist methodology was not only saying they could not worship as they desired, but would be punished if they did. And now, as they were in this worship service, knowing a few more freedoms, when they could say, praise God, For he created us and calls us his own and frees us from our guilt. They were resonating again with the ancient people and the freedom that they were experiencing. You would do the same. If you had been the Christians of Cuba who had watched your churches wither into husks as the people of God, fearing persecution, had stopped attending and stopped giving. If your pastors had been arrested or imprisoned or put before firing squads for preaching the gospel, if you had watched your children being raised in forced atheism being taught in their public schools, then if the moment came that even there were some few freedoms that you could sing from your heart, make a joyful noise unto the Lord, all ye lands. Serve the Lord with gladness because he has claimed us and we're the people of his pasture. Your heart would know the resonance. And that's not just for an ancient people. And it's not just for the people of Cuba. It's for each of us when the clouds of life sink low. And you wonder if the job will still be there. If the job you're going to will ever be joy to you because you don't know if your house here will sell. When it's not just you, but your grandkids who are sick. When you don't know if the marriage that brought you joy can ever be healed. Then you want to sing with gladness, but you wonder where it will come from. How do you praise the King of Heaven when earth hurts so much? Psalm 100 is all about that. You know it's intended to be a psalm of worship, praise. Even that superscript, that title that's right at the beginning of the psalm says this, a psalm for giving thanks. We often don't pay much attention to those superscripts, but it's the language that is saying this is being identified as a psalm for a peace offering in the temple. People were to be coming to God, and despite the fact that they had been idolatrous and sinful and rebellion, they were coming to make peace with God. And the fact that they could have peace with him meant that they were to give thanks. Why? What does that king that they are worshiping actually expect of them? He says, make a joyful noise to the Lord, all the earth. Some of your translations say, shout for joy to the Lord, all the earth. To the Lord. We've lost the significance. In most of your Bibles, that word Lord is all capital letters. It's all capital letters to remind us the word that is being translated is the word Jehovah. God was the title, the nature of the ruler of Israel. But Jehovah was his name. And the reason that the psalmist is calling us to rejoice in Jehovah is because of who the people recognized Jehovah was. At the time of the Exodus, when Moses was being sent back to the people to call them out of slavery, remember he said to God, whom shall I say is sending me when people ask me, who are you, Moses, and who is sending you? And the Lord gave Moses this answer. Say to the people of Israel, the Lord, Jehovah, the God of your fathers, Abraham, Isaac, Jacob, has sent me to you. This is my name forever, and thus I am to be remembered throughout all generations. To be Jehovah, God is saying, I remind you, I knew your forefathers, Abraham, Isaac, and Jacob, and I made promises to them that will claim the nations, and this will remain true for all generations. I am a covenant-keeping God, and I am to be praised, not because of your covenant-keeping, but because of my covenant-keeping. I am Jehovah. What is a covenant? One-sided love. where the other party may fail, where we may fail. But what God is saying is, I will not fail. I'm a covenant-keeping God. My name is Jehovah. I made myself known to Abraham, Isaac, and Jacob. And not only did I make myself known in the past, I will make myself known to children's children for all generations. I am the God who keeps faithfulness beyond your unfaithfulness. And not as only is he to be praised because he is covenant-keeping, but because he is creation-making. This King of heaven, this Jehovah God, we are told about in Psalm 95, one of the King Psalms, in these words: the Lord is a great God. The sea is his, for he made it, and his hands formed the dry land. He's not only covenant keeping, he's creation making. He made all things, the sea and the land. He is powerful, vast, and great. And yet, despite all of that, he is distance reducing between us and him. When you think of how great God is, how powerful he is, it blows you away. Psalm 96, another of the King Psalms: worship the Lord in the splendor of his holiness. Tremble before him, all the earth. We should tremble when we think this great and powerful God. And yet, how does the psalm begin who ascribes praise to Jehovah? Make a joyful noise unto the Lord, all ye lands. Serve the Lord with gladness.
0: 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And now, more from Brian Chappell on today's Unlimited Grace.
3: We should be trembling. We should say, no way can I approach this God. And yet he's saying, wait, come sing with joy. Serve with gladness. How can that be? Because this particular psalm to be sung in the midst of that peace offering was a psalm that was to be sung even as a meal was being given to God's people. The peace offering was one in which a portion was given to God, and God saying, there's peace between us now, not antagonism. You don't have to tremble now. You can have part of the meal too. And the people were expected to eat in the presence of God, and dare you say it, shout for joy. Some of you, as you think about kids or grandkids, when they come to your dinner table and it's Thanksgiving or it's Christmas and they just kind of lose themselves in gladness, even when they're at the dinner table, when they're so comfortable, when they're so at ease, they shriek for joy. And here we are being told that even though you're in the presence of Jehovah, shout for joy. Rejoice in all that he has done, because the antagonism is gone. You can be at peace with God. It said something to me when those people in Cuba who experienced so much horror and difficulty were singing. I've mentioned to you one of the services in an evening where in the rickety church that we were in, and I was up in a balcony, I began to wonder, should I be up here? Because, I mean, it was shaking with the exuberance of the singing and the music. And there was one song in particular that just seemed to capture the people. And they just sang at the top of their voices. It really was shouting for joy. And I said to my translator, "What are they singing?" And she said, "The words are, we have been set free." And I recognized it was this beautiful double entendre, that it was the message for the people of Cuba, that they had been set free from their sin, but it was also their prefiguring their hope in Christ Jesus. Human dictators would one day no longer rule, that the power of humanity and its brokenness and cruelty had been and would be broken, and they could not help but let the exuberance go. We have been set free. Shout for joy. Claim the God of your gladness. And we recognize that's what's supposed to be happening to us as well. When we celebrate our freedom in worship, we celebrate what God is doing among us. And it's so made clear in the second verse. Serve the Lord with gladness. Come into his presence with singing. There you are, coming, having a meal with the Lord, and you're shouting for gladness. But beyond that, serving the Lord with gladness. What is that serving about? I mean, we have a sense that serving could be feeding the poor, mowing the church lawn, running the technology of the tabernacle, all of that, good and appropriate. But what is this service about? You really begin to understand it when you recognize from where it comes. Verse 1, right at the end, make a joyful noise to the Lord, all the earth. Serve the Lord with gladness. It's God's people who are being addressed, but it's the whole world that is in view. As we are to understand, our worship with gladness is setting the pitch and the passion for the nations. That what God intends to do by the worship that happens among his people is to be magnetizing nations to the mission that we have. You've seen it happen. I've seen it happen. I've experienced it. When I was in that room, in that church, in that rickety church with the people of Cuba, just releasing faith and emotion and heart in worship, I had to ask, what are they singing? I want to be a part of that. I want this gladness too. It's what our world yearns for. There are people all around us who just want some gladness. And when the people of God in their worship are rejoicing, whatever is true to their personality, to say with seriousness and sincerity and passion, I believe this. This is food to my soul. This is peace to my heart. This is gladness. Then when that happens, it's worship that is mission at the same time. Evangelism is not just witnessing to somebody on your block or in your dorm. It's worshiping God with sincerity and joy. It's when we experience something, when the choir has engaged in such a way that our hearts are rising. When the worship team is leading us, not just in the words, when we watch their faces and we're magnetized to their enthusiasm, and we want to feel it and experience and be touched by it. And it's what God is doing in his worship. He recognizes that when worship is right and true, pitch and passion both coming together in the church, that people say, I want some of what you got. I want some of that. I want some of that gladness. And our worship is actually doing that. It's magnetic. It's communicative. It's infectious. Kathy and I were just a few weeks ago in Ireland, a nation which has so little respect for the church anymore because of sectarian violence that has gone for decades. And now because of the sexual scandals that have happened in the church that everybody knows, a nation that just 15 or 20 years ago would have had 90% of the people attending church every Sunday now has less than 20%. The people are not just scandalized by the church. They are angry at the church. And yet, in this one conference, which was in a tent in a small town, the believing Bible committed Christians of Northern Ireland were getting together, trying together. As they gathered together to encourage one another, they began tentative singing. But the more they listened to one another, heard each other, shared thoughts, hopes, dreams, fears, and praised God together, the worship just got more exuberant. It just got more passionate. It just got more enthralled. It got more loud. And we're in a tent. So people across the town could hear us. And what that meant was that our worship became mission. And some of the homeless people of the streets and some of the addicted people of the streets began to come. And some people of other faiths and other backgrounds began to come, which for a lot of the people in the tent was a little disturbing, a little difficult to handle, and sweet and wonderful at the same time. As God was by worship bringing in the peoples, bringing in the nations. It's what happens when what is here is real, because we are not just responding to the preacher saying, you need to come to church more. I mean, if the only reason you come to church more is to alleviate guilt, I will assure you the guilt will grow remote. Something has to displace guilt as the reason you're, why do we gather here? And the psalmist is actually giving us the reason for this glad worship when he says, you need to remember the wonder of God's grace toward you. It's in such wonderful wording. Verse 3, know that the Lord, He is God. How does Moses introduce God to the people of Israel? In the beginning, God made the heavens and the earth. He created all things. And yet says the psalmist, and it's He who made us. He made all things. And He made us too. And that sense of how great He is and yet caring at the same moment is meant to move us. You know, when we were flying to that fishing spot in Canada, so we're in one of the northern settlements, and we've gone an hour and a half by pontoon plane beyond the last settlement. And so we're up in the air flying over this vast expanse of Canadian wilderness where you see nothing but lakes and trees and a few hills. And when you're out on the lakes, you see no one else, absolutely no one else but the ones who are in your party. And at some point, feeling the vastness of the wilderness that we were in, I was at one point impressed and then a little scared and then feeling quite insignificant. If God has made all of this, and this that I can see even up in the air is but a speck on the map of not just the world but the universe that He's, what? Who am I that God would care for me or think about me, even know what's going on in my life? And as I began to go into that spiral, thinking about my life and my hurts and the difficulties and struggles, does God even care? Our boat drifted past a shoreline that had a thick pine forest, which was broken at one point by a little pine tree arc. And in the ark was a little birch tree with a carpet of moss beneath it. And just as we were drifting past, the sun hit it. And I thought, here's this little forest sanctuary for my soul. As I'm thinking of the darkness of the forest, and yet here is God saying, here is a place for your soul to settle in the sanctuary. My goodness on display. And I recognize it's not just this little chapel in the wilderness that is to be solving the ache of my soul. It was yet another tree in another place.

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8: During the War for Independence, General George Washington, the man we refer to today as the father of our country, led American troops through military defeat after defeat. And in the bitter winter of 1777, he wrote this somber note to a friend in Philadelphia. Quote, "You might have tracked our army from White Marsh to Valley Forge by the blood on their feet," end of quote. Many soldiers continued to march through the deep snows of Pennsylvania without shoes. Others suffered from disease, hunger, and freezing conditions. Nearly 2,000 of Washington's men died. Yet George Washington did not lose faith. Amid the hardship, loss, and uncertainty of Valley Forge, he turned to God in prayer. At a time when our nation once again faces division and uncertainty, may we follow Washington's example, kneeling humbly, praying faithfully, and asking God to guide the future of America.
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4: Because what happened is King David, who's the king of Israel, is preparing his nation for battle. He's preparing himself for battle. So he goes to the tabernacle, the worship center, to pray for God to lead him and guide him and protect the people of Israel as they go into battle. So what happens is the people of Israel see the king of Israel go into the place of worship and begin to pray, and so they begin to pray for him. So that's how Psalm 20 verse 1 begins. It says, may the Lord, may Yahweh answer you in the day of trouble. That's singular. So the people are praying, but they're not praying for everybody. They're praying for one guy. They're praying for King David. May the Lord answer you in the day of trouble. When the difficulties come, when the battles come, may the Lord answer you. May the name of the God of Jacob set you, singular, set you securely on high. So the people of Israel are praying for the king of Israel because the nation of Israel is going into a battle. It's very similar to what we read in 1 Timothy chapter 2, which was written 1,000 years later by the Apostle Paul. He said, I urge that entreaties and prayers, petitions and thanksgivings be made on behalf of all men for kings and all who are in authority so that we may lead a tranquil and quiet life in all godliness and dignity. Now, before we keep going, what do the people want? They want leaders who will help them live a tranquil and quiet life. Do you know why the people of Iran want their regime to go away? Because they want to live a tranquil and quiet life. Do you know why the people of Israel want the Iranian regime to go away? Because they want to live a tranquil and quiet life. So, Apostle Paul says, pray for the leaders so they will lead their nation in a way that they can have a tranquil and quiet life. And you say, well, should we pray for our leaders? Well, it says this is good and acceptable in the sight of God our Savior, who desires all men to be saved and to come to the knowledge of the truth. So in Psalm 20, we're reading about the people of Israel praying for their leader. And here in 1 Timothy, we're told to pray for our leaders. So guess what we're going to do right now? We're going to pray for our leaders. So bow with me, please. Dear God, we pray for the leaders of our nation. Leaders of American government, the leaders of American military. We pray for the leaders of the Israeli government and the Israeli military. That you would give them wisdom and courage, boldness, confidence, faith in you. We pray for the people of Iran that you would let them be free from their evil leaders. And so, Father, we pray they would be able to live a tranquil and quiet life. But more than that, we pray that the people of all of these nations would recognize Messiah Jesus as their Savior. Please, God, guide the leaders to defend the innocent and to defeat the evil. And we pray this in Jesus' name. Amen. As we continue in Psalm 20, verse 2, may the Lord, may Yahweh send you, King David, the people are still praying for him, help from the sanctuary or the tabernacle, and support you from Zion, it's another name for Jerusalem. May he remember all your meal offerings and find your burnt offering acceptable. The people are praying for their king, and they're asking that God would help him, would guide him, would strengthen him, and that he, David, would be seen by God as a man of faith. Bringing his offerings, bringing his worship to the Lord. So the people are asking for David to be a godly man and that the Lord would recognize his godliness and that the Lord would help him from the sanctuary or the tabernacle. Now I'm going to show you a painting here. This is a demonstration of what the tabernacle or the Mishkan, as it's called in Hebrew, what it looks like. If you've been with us on our Torah studies, you've learned all about this. The Mishkan, the tabernacle, is a movable building. It can be disassembled and transported and set up again. And that's what it looks like in the center of this painting. And there's a lot of things inside, but the ones you know probably most are the menorah and the Ark of the Covenant. It could be disassembled, packed up, moved, reset up in this building. And then there's a courtyard around it. You see the fence. And then the people of Israel camp all around it in 12 groups, the 12 tribes. They camp three on the north, south, east, and west. So David has ventured to the tabernacle to pray, and the people of Israel see him going, and this is when they are praying for him. And that's why in verse 4 it says, may he, may Yahweh the Lord, grant you, David, your heart's desire and fulfill all your counsel or fulfill your purpose. They want David to have his prayer request answered because they know that David's heart's desire, his prayer request at this moment, is for the people of Israel to be victorious in this battle. That evil would be defeated and that the Lord would protect his army. May Yahweh, may the Lord grant you your heart's desire and fulfill all your purpose. Your purpose as the leader of this nation is to lead to righteousness, to peace, to truth. But if we ask about our own lives right now, if I prayed for you, may he grant you your heart's desire and help you fulfill your purpose, then you'd have to ask, well, what is my heart's desire and what is my purpose? And everybody in here is differently. In our other services, listening, watching, whoever. Everybody's got a different life. And you have a different mission from the Lord, but we have some things in common. What is our life's mission? What is our heart's desire? It's to know the Savior of the world. To have our lives changed by the Savior. And then to help somebody else meet that Savior. And then try to live a life that honors Him. Which means sometimes standing up for the innocent and standing up against evil. May the Lord grant you your heart's desire and fulfill all your counsel. And they continue to pray for him in verse 5. We will sing for joy over your victory. And in the name of our God, we will set up our banners, our flags to celebrate. So they're thanking God for victory in a battle that hasn't happened yet. They're believing in advance for the victory. We will sing for joy over your victory, which they don't have yet. And in the name of our God, we'll set up our banners, our flags, our guidons as a celebration. They have faith to believe that what God said he would do, he's going to do. And it says, may the Lord fulfill all your petitions, all your requests. They know their king is in this tabernacle and he's praying and he's asking God. And they don't know what all he's asking. They can guess. Protection and wisdom and courage and this and this. They can guess. They don't know what he's praying. But whatever you're asking God to do, we're asking God to do on your behalf. We're joining with you in your prayer. So this is Psalm number 20, and it's written by King David, but so far King David hasn't said anything. It's the people that are talking. So we finally get to verse 6, and it's the one and only verse where David's the one speaking. And he says, now I know that the Lord saves or rescues his anointed. He will answer him from his holy heaven with the saving strength of his right hand. And only one verse in Psalm number 20 is when King David speaks. And this is it. And he says, I know that the Lord saves or rescues his anointed. He will answer him. You got to know who the pronouns are. God the Father will answer the one praying from his holy heaven with the strength of his right hand. He says, I know that God answers prayers because I've seen that. I've experienced that. And he's able to save us and to rescue us with his own power, the power of his own hand. And then we get to verse 7, which we've read here before. Some boast in chariots. Some boast in horses. Some trust in human strength and in military might. Some boast in chariots, some in horses, but we will boast or trust in the name of the Lord our God. 1000 BC, David's time, the greatest military might you had that you could trust in was probably a chariot. But if David was writing that verse today, you know what it would say? Some boast in nuclear weapons, and some boast in tanks, but we will boast in the name of the Lord our God. See, this is an actual battle, a physical battle. It's called kinetic military talk. It's a kinetic battle. It's a real war. But beyond that is a spiritual war. And what does he say he trusts in? Some boast in chariots, some boast in horses, but we will trust in the name of the Lord our God. I think you've probably seen it already, but we're just 7 verses into this short chapter. Verse 1, verse 5, verse 7. The name of the God of Jacob, the name of our God, the name of the Lord our God. The name is his character, it's his nature, it's his power, it's his identity, it's his uniqueness. We trust in the name of the Lord our God. Maybe you've read Proverbs 18:10. The name of the Lord is a strong tower. The righteous runs into it and it is safe. See, because you know what a tower is? It's a place of refuge. It's a place of protection. But if the tower is way over there or way over there or somewhere else, I don't have actually a physical tower, but I always have the name of the Lord my God.
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4: And then you get to verse 8. And this is the people of Israel, not David again, the people of Israel, and they say, they have bowed down and fallen. Who's they? The enemy. They have bowed down and fallen, but we, the nation of Israel, the army of Israel, they have bowed down and fallen, but we have risen and stood upright. Do you know what this is? This is them describing their victory that they haven't had yet. They, the evil one, the enemy, have bowed down and fallen. But we have risen and stood upright. We will experience victory. We believe that God's going to guide us through this. But notice what it does not say. It does not say they have bowed down and fallen and they never landed a punch. And we have risen and stood upright and we got no black eyes, no injuries at all. No, because sometimes battle hurts. And their struggles. And sometimes the victory comes after a real struggle. In military language, we use a phrase that says, the enemy has a vote. Meaning you have your battle plans and you do what you plan to do, but they have plans too. They're going to do what they do. So they're thanking God for a victory that hasn't come yet because they believe it's coming, understanding though that it may not be easy to get there. It may be a difficult road, but they believe in the result. And you get to the last verse of the whole chapter, Psalm 20, verse 9. Save, O Lord. May the king answer us in the day we called. Save is a verb in Hebrew, yasha, and you already know this. It's related to the noun salvation, which is Yeshua. So the verb and the noun, save us by the Savior who gives us salvation. Save, O Lord, may the king answer us in the day we call. If you've ever listened to radio traffic about combat situations, it's loud, there's a lot of static, and there's a lot of noise. But the scariest time for a soldier, if you listen to radio traffic in a combat situation, the scariest time ever for a soldier on the radio in combat is when they are calling and no one is answering. They're calling for close air support, or they're calling for this or that or whatever, artillery fire, whatever they're calling in. But they're calling and nobody answers, and it's the most frightening and lonely and abandoned feeling in the world. Now, for those of us who are not in a kinetic fight right now, we're not fighting a military situation, but we're in a spiritual battle. You know what the loneliest time in the world is when I pray to God and I feel like He's not answering me. So that's why the prayer is, may the king answer us in the day we call. When I need you, please don't ignore me. Because when you have that radio traffic and there's somebody on one end calling for support, close air support, whatever, they're calling and somebody answers them, it is so reassuring that somebody knows and cares. Now, the fight's still going on. The fight hasn't gone away, but there's somebody there to help me. And for most of us in our struggles, what we really want is somebody to be there to help me. And answer when I call. So, for those of us who are not in a kinetic situation, a military combat situation, though we have members of our congregation who are serving and will serve, here's the question. What should we do if our nation is in a battle now? Because if you're not aware, the United States is in a battle, militarily, but more so spiritually. The United States is in a battle right now. What should we do if our nation is in a battle right now? Call on the name of the Lord. Pray for help and guidance. Realize that this is a spiritual battle and we need the Lord's help. Bring to the Lord the offerings of thanksgiving and repentance. Ask God to make it my heart's desire to honor and worship Him. Ask others to pray and join with me in seeking the Lord. Prepare in advance to thank God for His victory in our lives. Remember that God hears and answers the prayers of His children. Refuse to depend on human strength to fight spiritual battles. Remember that trusting God works. We call it blessing follows obedience. And keep trusting and keep praying. If our nation is in a military battle, this is what we need to do. And if our nation is in a spiritual battle, this is what we need to do. And guess what? This is what we need to do. But the follow-on question is, what should I do if I'm in a battle? And you know what it is? It's the same list. And again, most of us are not in a military battle, but most of us have been in and have experienced and maybe currently are experiencing spiritual battles. Keep trusting and praying. Are we ready for a spiritual battle? Well, maybe you've read that famous passage in Ephesians chapter 6. The Apostle Paul talks about the armor of God. And he writes, for our struggle is not against flesh and blood, but against the rulers, against the powers, against the world forces of this darkness, against the spiritual forces of wickedness in the heavenly places. Therefore, take up the full armor of God so that you will be able to resist in the evil day, and having done everything, to stand firm. You're saying, well, this is about Israel, it's about Iran, it's about nuclear weapons, it's about ballistic missiles. Yes. Yes. But this is a spiritual battle. And for you in your house or in your work or in your school or in your extended family, we face spiritual battles. And look what it says to do at the end. Having done everything, to stand firm. Do you know, most of the time in a spiritual battle, God is not going to tell you to attack. You know what He's going to tell you to do? Stand still and hold on to me. It doesn't say charge. It doesn't say retreat. Stand here, hold on to me. Call on me because I'm the one who needs, that you need to answer the call. So let's finish by looking 1 second at Psalm 20. How did it begin, the first verse, and how did it end, the last verse? May the Lord answer you in the day of trouble, and may the King answer us in the day we call. Because when we get in the day of trouble, we need somebody to pick up that phone. Now, don't wait until the day of trouble to call. Start calling now. But in the day of trouble, don't forget to call. Call your neighbors, call your friends. But before you do any of that, call on the God of the universe. So what do the people of Israel do in Psalm number 20? They're praying for their leaders. But they're also praying for themselves. What do we need to do in the battles? We need to pray for our leaders, and we need to pray for ourselves. And when the battle comes, stand firm and hold on. Let's pray about this. As we bow, some of the members of our prayer ministry team are going to come to the front of the stage. They'd love to pray with you if you'd like. Our God, we worship you because you care about us. And thank you that when we're in a battle, we can call you and you will answer. And we pray that you would give us strength and courage and wisdom and hope. But most of all, we pray for your presence. That we would grab on to Jesus and never let go. Again, we pray for our nation's leaders to have wisdom and to know your will, to protect innocent lives and to defeat evil. We pray for our leaders and we pray for ourselves that we will stand firm in the darkness while shining the light of Jesus. We pray this prayer in his name.
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15: 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In this erratic business environment, finding a job, changing careers, and hiring are some of the most difficult personal and business challenges. 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
16: 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And as always, we begin with a prayer. Dear God, grant us thy peace and thy mercy, thy will be done. Now, there are lots of prayers that people can be saying. That's probably one of the strongest. The important thing is, and I'll take a moment to say this, is you got to be praying all the time. You don't have to even believe in it to have it work. It works. Prayer works whether you believe it or not. Now, the more you do it, the more you'll believe in it, and the stronger it becomes. You got to look for miracles, especially when you're looking for a job. Pray for miracles, especially when you're looking for a job. I advise praying in the morning. I advise praying at least at noon, and of course in the evening before you go to bed. Some people may not subscribe to that, but it sure is a game changer. And you can ask people that do it that haven't in the past. You can really, it goes a long, long way. Especially in looking for a job, it helps you accept the things you cannot change and accept the mystery that goes into this thing, because it is a big mystery. At any rate, I digress. In a moment, we're going to have Terry Sullivan talking about LinkedIn and the things that you need to do for LinkedIn to make your LinkedIn profile better and to have it help you find a job. Because there's a lot of misunderstandings out there about LinkedIn, especially for job seekers. It's amazingly different. We have a job opportunity of the day, and this is an interesting one. This comes from Karina Jones of our staff. Her client is looking for a board-certified behavioral analyst. They are seeking a dedicated and clinically skilled board-certified behavior analyst to join their team. In this role, the person will design, implement, and oversee comprehensive applied behavioral analysts treatment programs tailored to individual client needs. The position requires strong leadership, skills to supervise a clinical staff, alongside a compassionate approach to partnering with families. The person's successful person must be comfortable working with families directly, not just clients, to ensure consistent program implementations and wraparound support. The key responsibilities are clinical assessments, program development, clinical supervision, team development, family collaboration, data-driven analysis, regulatory and billing compliance, audit readiness. They require a active and current certification as a board-certified behavioral analyst. Have to pretty much have that. In good standing with the Behavioral Analyst Certification Board. Have a state licensure in behavioral analyst work in Texas. That's no exceptions. Medical enrollment must be eligible for Texas Medicaid provider enrollment. National provider identifier must possess an active NPI number. Hold a master's degree in behavioral analyst work and behavioral psychology, special education, or closely related human services field. This position is going to pay around $100,000, and you need to know if you have experience like that, why you want to get a hold of Karina Jones, 214-515-7613, 214-515-7613, and she can help you out. We always end this session of the program with a lesson of the day. And the lesson of the day is some issue that's come about in Babbage and Associates. It gives us a do or don't do in the job search process. And this lesson has to do with you as employers. When you call and need someone and tell us that your priority is very high in hiring someone, we probably don't really believe you until your actions proceed with your ideas. When your actions follow your ideas, then we believe you. We're going to work harder for those people that their actions speak loudly for them. We operate on the fact that your actions speak so loudly, we can't hear what you say. I had an employer 2 weeks ago call and tell me he was ready to interview. I found 5 good candidates. It took me 2 days to do it. I found 5 good candidates. And then I don't hear from him. That was 2 weeks ago. I've called him and sent him the candidates. Now, he may have had a personal problem in his family. He may have gotten fired. I've had that happen before. You never know. But if you're going to operate and move forward. And you got to trust that your actions are going to follow correctly or not. If your actions aren't correct, then you'll be out of the game and we'll drop you. All right. Stay tuned. This is Tony Bashir with the Job Search Solution.
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Terry Sullivan. Terry is the founder of Nuzpro. It's an organization devoted to marketing and especially oriented to LinkedIn. He spent more than 20 years working in the marketing department in different places. Last place he was at Verizon for a number of years, where he drove marketing programs that brought them thousands and thousands of customers. In 2010, he discovered LinkedIn, or maybe LinkedIn discovered him, and he's since become one of the nation's most lauded authorities of LinkedIn. He travels internationally, giving seminars on LinkedIn to job seekers as well as other people that want their LinkedIn profile to help them out. He comes to us every Friday evening talking about different aspects of LinkedIn, because Lord knows everybody uses it, and so many people don't use it the right way. And we talk about those things. And he also gives seminars around the country, especially here in Dallas, because he lives here. And it's always a pleasure to have him because he's such a good guy. So, Terry, welcome as always. How are you?

0: I'm glad to hear it's been busy. Sometimes the job search is slowed down a little bit in the summer. We have not experienced that. Sometimes it is because vacations and all kinds of things like that. So I'm glad to hear you're being busy. We'll get to where you can tell folks where you're going to be in the next few weeks when we start the second portion of the program. But what do you have for us this evening? That's part of the problem. Lots of recruiters work different ways. Some people don't even use LinkedIn, which they're recruiters in a different way, and some of us do on a daily basis. So it's really not a bad idea to people. I get emails all the time from people that say, Terry Sullivan recommended I call you. I'm going to call you in the next half hour. And the best thing to do is say, Terry told me that that you might be able to help me. What's your process? How do you work? And because so many have a tendency to think that every recruiter works the same way, and we don't. I won't get into the number of kinds of recruiters. You can find that on my Job Search Solution program. I discuss the number of different types of recruiters. But the best thing to do here in Dallas is to call me up and say, Terry, or emailing, Terry said that you might be able to help me. I'm going to call you in the next half hour, or the next hour, or this morning, or wherever, and you call me. I field 100 calls a day. I don't have time to make as many as I would like. And so you have to let me know that you're gonna be calling me. And you call me and say, Terry recommended I talk to you. I'm gonna send you my resume or send it before you call. Can you help me? Do I have the kind of experience and background that you can help? If you're an oceanographer in Dallas, I probably can't help you. Neither in my organization. It's just I can't wait or something. So you ask me, how do you want to proceed? And then that's the most important thing. Most people don't know how we work. Now, we work a little differently than another guy might work. There's a retained search recruiter that's on our program every Cusey out of Ontario, Canada. And he works totally differently than we do, just because he's a retained search guy. Now, the underlying foundations of finding people jobs with good companies is the same thing we do, but we do it in a totally different way. So you got to ask me, and what do I need to do to get on your radar? Can you help me? And if you think you can, what do I do? And don't confuse what I might say with what another guy might say. It's almost a personal thing. Well, it's time to take a short break. Stay tuned. This is Tony Beshear with the Job Search Solution.
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4: 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Thanks, Tony.
0: How many people show up at the South Lake program? We don't advertise there, but they take copies of our newsletters and post them. We get a lot of referrals from there. How many people involved in that thing?
4: I would say anywhere from it ranges from 150 to 50 or 300 people, depending on what if there's a big number of layoffs, there's a lot more people, usually about 150 to 200, but in many cases, over 200. I've had over 300 at one point, so it's pretty amazing. And the fact that they're online too, so now people are joining from all over the country on my presence there, so it's really great. Usually they have a big conference or tier something at the Whitechapel Church, and it fills that up, plus three additional rooms throughout the church, just packed with people, and then a bunch of people online. It's truly the biggest, amazing networking session I've
0: got some good referrals from there. They cover a lot of different things, and yeah, it's good to see that there are other ones around the city, though, are there not?
4: Oh, yeah, I presented all the several of them, like, you know, Jeff Morris's careerusa.org. It's 100% online. I've been working with Jeff for almost 15 years, and, you know, he's great. There's also Brian Steininger, and he has a group called the Accomplished Executives Group, and it's primarily for, like, you know, for VPs and above, you know, but it's really, they usually have 45 to 50 people in it, and it's all senior level. So if you're a, you know, VP or CEO or whatever, that's the one to join. It's really, really good. And again, that one's 100% via Zoom. It really is interesting. You know, they were all 100% in person before, and now most of them, well, all of them are doing some kind of online, but probably 75% of them are 100% online. It's interesting how COVID changed things for the job-seeking world, the networking world anyway.
0: Well, we recommend all times for people to attend those. The only care you have to have is that you don't spend your time going to them instead of getting interviews. Because it's a lot easier to go to those focus groups.

0: 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You don't need a building. You don't need a choir. 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
2: Resume, they rotate them over a month's time, and there's people talk about resumes all the time, and then Thursdays is networking. So they have a bunch of different experts that are good in different areas. It's kind of interesting because, you know, there's usually not just one person that's good at all of it. You know, it seems to be very segmented in terms of the areas of expertise where people can give you some great advice. I mean, there's a lot of generalists out there, but they're usually kind of high-level advice kind of people, whereas those people that can really, like me, dive into LinkedIn and give you some specific answers on your questions, I think they find that more beneficial than some generalist that says, hey, make sure that you have 2 pages or less on your resume. Yeah, everybody knows that, but what can you tell me that stands out from, you know, other resume experts, you know, that kind of thing. So, yeah, so they do have lots of different experts that talk about just about every aspect of the job search, and they're all very, very good, but they approach it from a different angle. And that's true at all of the, you know, South Lake Focus Group, CareerUSA.org, you know, Brian Steininger's Accomplished Executive Groups. They have different speakers, you know, every meeting that they have. There's a lot of great talent out there, Tony, for people that need help.
3: Well, that's good to hear, because we never hear what other people might say. He's saying about LinkedIn or anything else, for that matter. We know that what we know our system and the way it operates, but not everybody else does. And it's good for people to find out and immerse themselves in it. And what it comes down to is getting interviews and selling yourself and rinse and repeat and just keep doing that until you've found the job. Believe it or not, we've run out of time. Terry, thank you. Thank you all for listening. Terry, we want to thank you. 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
0: This is What's Right, What's Left with Pastor Ernie Sanders.
5: Good evening and welcome to another edition of What's Right, What's Left, the voice of the Christian resistance. And tonight we have, of course, none other than the guardian at the gate and the Lord of the board, our soldier at arms there, the mighty Andrew.
6: That's right, Pastor, I am here.
5: It's Friday night, and we never know what might happen on Friday night. And so we have with us that other very well-known, nationally known evangelist and radio preacher and co-hoster, none other than Big John McTurtin.
7: Well, thank you, Pastor Ernie. God bless you and all our listeners, and may we have a wonderful, wonderful show tonight.
5: All righty, let's get right at it. You know, we were talking about the demons. I've been praying for Pastor Larson. Hal Larson. Some strange things happened to him this week. He's been in a lot of pain all week long. He had these very strange lacerations, just they're appearing on his ankles, his shins. Lacerations. Okay, and it's really strange. It's very, very weird, John. And this he's been in the hospital five times now, getting wraps put on his legs. But he's been in constant pain. So anyhow, would you pray for him? We've been praying for him here. Would you lead the folks and all you folks out there listening? Join in. Pastor Hal's still out there. Even last night as he called in here to give the invitation, he sounded like he was pretty ornery, you know, but he was in pain, a lot of pain. So go ahead, Chaplain, would you hold him up to the Lord?
7: Yes. Father, Abba Father, we have Brother Hal before you. And Lord, there's something going on with the pain that he's in, but also lacerations is the word on his feet and leg. So Lord, we're asking now in Jesus' name that you would, his body would be healed, the pain would ease up, Lord, and whatever is going on with these marks on his legs would heal, and he'd be back, Lord, able to be on his feet, quick working for you. In Jesus' name we ask. Amen.
5: Amen. Tonight we're going to get right into the scripture, John, and we're going to just read the first seven verses of Genesis chapter 5, but we'll take it verse by verse, and it's very, there's a lot there that people really never really stop and think about. So let's do that. Would you go to Genesis chapter 5 and start with verse 1? We'll take it verse at a time.
7: This is the book of the generations of Adam. In the day that God created him, in the likeness of God made he him.
5: Now, this is one of the seven books that the Bible speaks of, you know, that aren't the 66 books, but it's that the God's Word, the King James Bible, speaks of in here, the book of the generations of Adam. And it's an interesting thing when you think about this. Because, you know, if I ask John, who wrote the first five books of the Bible, what are you going to tell me?
7: Oh, Moses.
5: Right, but where did Moses get the information that he had? I mean, in other words, when we start with Adam here, Adam at time was the only man around. And God created Adam with a complete and an extremely superior mental capability. Here, Adam, God created Adam with the ability to read and write. And even at that time, Adam started keeping a record. And I got a problem. I'm going to have to take a little drink. Wow. I was excuse me, I don't know what's going on. Ah, yes, I do. It's Friday night. I got no idea what's going on here all of a sudden. Wow. Start talking, John. I've got to fix this here.
7: Okay. Pastor Ernie, would you want us to pray? You want me to pray?
5: Pray.
7: Mm-hmm. Yeah, Father, we have Pastor Ernie before you. And Lord, we're bringing whatever this is going on, swallowing or I'm not sure what it is, but we're asking that you ease off him, Lord. This is Friday night, and it's oftentimes through the years, strange things happen on Friday nights. We're asking that this lift off Pastor Ernie, and he'll be able to finish the night now, and that he'll be breathing free, swallowing free, whatever it is, in Jesus' awesome name, in the awesome name of the Lord Jesus Christ, I ask this. Amen, amen, and amen.
5: Okay, I'm back. I don't know what happened there. It was something in my throat where I'm drinking green tea. Anyhow, I found this, what I keep here. It's a vocal rescue. It's a voice restoring, but I've got to use it again. Anyhow, it helps. But praise the Lord for that. It's called Sitari Vocal Rescue. And I have that because especially on Sundays, I'll preach a message three or four times in one day. And by the end of the day, when I do it the last time, I often start to lose my voice. But that's why I have that. But praise the good Lord, we have it here tonight. Now, going back to the book of generations of Adam, here in that day, did you ever think about this? Adam was made with the ability to read and to write. He had extreme intellect. This is where it started keeping the record, the language, with Adam. Adam compelled the records that Moses had, just like, you know, in those days, it was a common practice that they kept records. Everybody wrote things down, but especially a lot of the people did it with their staffs. The men would have often, later on, they would have a staff and they would write on that staff a history. They would carve it in small letters and keep that. But here, did you ever think about that? That here Adam was born with a... God gave him, he was created, not born, created with a complete intellect, and Adam was the only one at the time that would have the knowledge of from the very, very beginning. Did you ever think of that, John?
7: Yes, I did, Pastor Ernie, and you know there was a book before the Bible.
5: A book before the Bible?
7: Yeah, it's in Joshua. Chapter 10, verse 13, it says, is not this written in the book of Jasher?
5: And what does that mean?
7: Joshua 10, well, there was the Bible that superseded then that previous book.
5: Okay.
7: So there was a book that had been kept, Pastor Ray. So it wasn't like they didn't know anything in time of the Torah and all. And I don't know. I don't know what was fully in the book of Joshua, but just that it says in Joshua 10:13, and the sun stood still and the moon stayed until the people had avenged themselves upon their enemies. Is this not written in the book of Jasper?
5: So yeah, that was before there was before the first five books of the Bible were written, huh? But they were, see, so this information that Moses had, which you just read, you know, came from that everyone had compelled history. And so he goes, but just think of that. Here, God created Adam with a complete, with such a superior intellect that he started, you know, it was him that began in Adam and Eve. And they had to pass it down, you know, just the language. And a lot of people believe that the original language was Hebrew. What do you think?
7: I think so too, Pastor Ernie. It says in the book of Acts that the Lord spoke to Paul from heaven in Hebrew.
5: Well, okay. Now here he goes on when he talks about... this is the book of the generations of Adam. In the day that God created man, and in the likeness of God made he man, male and female created he them, and blessed them, and called their name Adam in the day when they were created. They said that Adam is the same as man, that that word was interchangeable with men. What do you think?
7: Now I think, if I'm not mistaken, Adam means red.
5: Well, there was a color there. It was Rudy. What you're thinking about, that definition, one of the, they used that word Rudy, meaning like a reddish complexion. But, here, the first man was named Adam, and here a lot of the old Hebrew scholars here, in fact, I believe Henry Morris in his study Bible refers to as the Adam being a word for man, used as a word for man. And so male and female, go ahead, I'm sorry.
7: Yeah, I'm looking it up, Adam, the name of the first man. So, yeah, that's what it is.
5: And so here, male and female created he them and blessed them and called their names Adam in the day when they were created. Okay, so in other words, he referred to as mankind, Adam, here in this verse, because it's referring both to Adam and Eve. Okay. I mean, can you just imagine this? These were two created people. They had no relatives at this time. No physical earthly mother or father. No sisters, no brothers. No history. They were created as adults without any history. Can you think about... I don't know. It's just kind of hard to even wrap your head around something like that, to just imagine having no history, just being created with no past. What do you think?
7: Yeah, well, they didn't know any better, though. You know, they didn't have anything to go by, Pastor Ernie. And that's why it was so important that Adam had... the Bible says it was not good that Adam was alone and that he created woman. So Adam would have been completely, totally by himself.
5: That's true. And God gave him all the animals to give names to. Again, Adam was created with an amazing intellect. How do you think Adam would stand up against our greatest scholars of today?
7: That's a good question, Pastor. I mean, he had this great intellect, but it wasn't developed. You know, I mean, what could he study? And what could he, so he wasn't, I don't know how he'd be able to interact.
5: Well, you see, that's my point. What is it that God instilled into him? Because he was given this tremendous intellect. He was told to name all of the animals. And then, you know, there's a lot of animals, right? And he would name them according to, I don't want to say personalities, but, you know, their kind. And so that, so this is just some of these things that make you think and ponder here. He goes and he says, now Adam lived 130 years, and he begot a son in his own likeness after his image, called him Seth. Now, here Adam had already had Cain and Abel, right? And we just read about Cain and Abel in the previous chapter. So here, now he's going back to Adam and referring to Seth now. And in the days of Adam, after he had begotten Seth, were 800 years, and he begot sons and daughters. Now, what do you think? How many sons and daughters do you think he begat in that time?
7: Well, thanks, Ernie. I would say a lot, you know. But it's talking about after 800 years.
5: So, now do you think that he was begetting these sons and daughters with just one woman, with Eve? Or do you think that that he had, because in those days there was no incest yet. Remember, there was no incest. But at that time, and we know that here Cain had to marry his own sister and had to raise up seed by his own sister. So what do you think?
7: I think he just stayed with Eve.
5: Would you base that on what the Lord Jesus said when he said that in the beginning God created one man for one woman?
7: Yes.
5: Yeah. He ought to know, right? He was the one that did the creating, right?
7: Yeah, absolutely. Yeah, I think that was God's plan from the beginning, concerning.
5: So, these, what we're reading here, call it death statements here, and we read, and in all the days that Adam lived were 930 years, and he died. Now, boy, when you think about that 930 years, what do you think you can learn in 930 years?
7: Well, that's when his intellect would have really kicked in, and he would have learned and remembered and had the knowledge, tremendous knowledge during those years, President.
5: And so again, like I said, we, you know, you have the opinion of people having the opinion. You know, we get this caveman stuff, and that back in those days they really couldn't. They didn't have any records. They didn't have no computers. They didn't. But in fact, back in those days, Adam had an amazing intellect, and it's. I guess we'll find out one day when we get to heaven. When we get to heaven, Adam will be there. Don't you think?
7: I imagine so, Pastor. I mean, God gave him the plan of salvation because Noah. When Noah came out of the ark, one of the first things he did was build an altar and offer clean animals to the Lord. And where did that knowledge come from to do that?
5: It was passed down to him from Adam, wasn't
7: yes.
5: it?
7: Yes.
5: Well, we read. Yes. And, go ahead, I'm sorry.
7: Well, you could see Cain and Abel knew.
5: Absolutely. And now that was an amazing thing because Cain, you wonder why, how some people could do the things that they do. You know, over in Romans chapter 9, it talks about, God talks about making certain people his wrath, to bring to show his wrath. In Romans chapter 9, the Apostle Paul was talking about judging God. Should we judge God? In fact, I think I'll just jump over there. It's real quick. And so you wonder if this was the case that, well, let me just take you over there to Romans 9 real quick. These are just some things to ponder. And here he says, well, let me just start in verse 13. As it is written, Jacob have I loved, and Esau have I hated. What shall we then say, then? Is there unrighteousness with God? Paul says, God forbid. He's talking about men judging God. For he saith to Moses, I will have mercy on whom I will have mercy, and I will have compassion on whom I will have compassion. So then is it not of him that willeth, nor of him that runneth, but of him that showeth mercy? For the scripture saith unto Pharaoh, even for the same purpose have I raised thee up, that he might show my power in thee, and that my name might be declared throughout the earth. Therefore hath the mercy on whom he will have mercy, and whom he will have hardened. Thou wilt say unto me, then why doth he yet find fault? For who hath resisted his will? But, O man, who art thou that thou shalt repliest against God? Shall the thing formed say unto him that formed it, why hast thou made me thus? Hath not the potter power over the clay, and the same lump to make one vessel unto honor and another vessel to dishonor? What if God, willing to show his wrath and to make his power known, endured with much long suffering the vessels of wrath fitted to destruction, and that he might make known the riches of his glory on the vessels of mercy which he hath prepared before unto glory? So here, the question is, did you think that God made Cain a vessel of wrath for his glory?
7: That's a great question, Pastor Lenny. And I don't think so, because if you look at that account, he told Cain what to do to come work out right. Remember, he told him sin is at the door. And so he didn't. I don't think he did. But like Pharaoh, he clearly says, I've raised you up to make my power known.
5: Absolutely. And so,
7: do you understand with Cain that God was trying to warn him off?
5: So that gets a big question out there, you know, when people are talking about this. Kind of brings a real question into the depth of free will, doesn't it?
7: Yeah, it does.
5: Well, I'll let you figure this out because you're a very smart fella. But we'll be back right after this.

0: of Lords and King of Kings. One of these days, we won't have to ask all those questions. We'll be right there where all the answers are. We'll make it home to heaven. We've got God's Word on it. And so, right now, we got Frank has called in. Frank is one of our pro-life activists, the doers of the Word. He's out there, out in those bloody abortion mills, saving babies. Hey, Frank, what's up?
1: Hello, yes, I'm calling. Last week I had called because it was the fourth time Drew Thomas from, he works in Cuyahoga County Physical Office, that, you know, he's always stealing the signs, but I thought we stopped, you know, slow it down, hopefully. Well, he drove by today, and I didn't hear what he yelled out, but he went slow, and he kept going by, and I figured, well, good, this, you know, this ought to be help out on things. About 15 minutes later, he comes around, and he goes up the curb, and he plows in all of my signs this time. So I'm talking there with John that's from 40 Days for Life, and he says that on Monday he's going to talk to the lawyers that with the 40 Days for Life and see if we can get something on this guy.
0: All right, yeah, we're they're going to go after this guy. If not, we'll put in about maybe a couple hundred calls to the mayor's office. See, folks, all you folks out there listening, we have to come to the aid. Frank gets out there in the weather, and John, you know what it was like. You and I did that. I did it for 45 years. Rain, sleet, snow. We were out there preaching the gospel, and we need to. Because a lot of the times the cops, they won't do anything. This is just pro-lifers. It's just those Christians. Well, you know, we found ways you could activate them. And a couple hundred phone calls in the mayor's office, I'll bet you the folks over there. Now, which abortion mill was this at?
1: Shaker.
0: Shaker? Okay, that's 4th yeah. District. We'll watch. You'll bet all the police over in the 4th District will make an arrest. But you have to give them the incentive. You got to put the fire to their feet. That's what you have to do.
1: Well, the other guy there, Dan, had called them, and they said they were going to come. But, you know, you can only park on that street till 4 o'clock, and nobody come while we were there. But I know another time they said they were going to come, and they did call them later at night. So I don't know, maybe they might have called them back at night. I don't know that. I'll find out, you know, when I see them again.
0: Well, you pressed it, you asked last week, and this guy is back, so, again, what is his name again?
1: His name is Drew Thomas, and he works for the Cuyahoga County Physical Office.
0: All righty. Maybe we should get his phone number over there and have the folks start calling and asking his boss why he's out there running around tearing down signs and interfering with much better people than himself, with his betters, okay? Maybe yeah. Maybe you can get me that phone number, and I'd like to call and talk to the boss over there myself.
1: Yeah, so, well, you have to find. Well, I don't. It's on his card that I had, the phone number's not on it.
0: Oh, okay. Well, see what you can get, and when you see me in church, give it to me.
1: Okay.
0: All righty.
1: I'll do
0: Thanks.
1: That.
0: All right, you all keep right. fighting
1: thanks,
0: the fight,
1: Pat.
0: My friend. All right, thanks, Frank.
1: Okay.
0: God
1: Bye.
0: Bless. Bye-bye. There you go. John, that's one of the heroes of the faith. Frank
2: wow.
0: is out there. He's Yeah, he's out there continuously, even though he was in a terrible accident some years ago and suffered a serious, serious situation to his head, which he suffered a lot of. It affected everything, his voice, and he ended up at times having severe headaches, and I know we prayed over him time and time again with those bad headaches. But things that's happening out there today. Hey, let me ask you, state of Texas, you got this James Telefrico. He's 51% in the polls over Ken Paxton, which is 48%. You've got some Republicans that are some of these rhinos that are really attacking Ken Paxton out there. What's going on there in Texas with that?
2: Well, first of all, Pastor Ernie, I don't pay any attention to those polls. Seriously, I don't. And Paxton is a no holds barred type guy, tells the truth. And if you remember the Speaker of the House there in Texas, he appointed Democrats to a head of several committees. A Republican, so he said he wanted to be fair. He's a rhino, and he actually, the Republicans won the House and the Senate and the mayor and the governor, and he appointed Democrats to a top committee position.
0: Okay, doesn't he know the difference between fair and stupid?
2: No, no, fair 30.
0: Boy, I'd like to talk to that fella. Anyhow.
2: Well, they're trying to pass a law here where, in Texas, where if you're a registered Republican, you have to vote Republican in the primary. That you can't switch over to the Democrats or vice versa.
0: That's the way it should be. All righty. I think the way it is, if I remember right in Ohio, that however you vote in the primary, you have to vote if you're registered in the general election, that you have to vote that way. So, in other words, if you can vote, you can switch over. That's what they do here. This is how we got the, what they call in Ohio, the Rhino Blue 22, where you had these Democrats ran as Republicans in the primary, and then they ran as Democrats during the general election. No, they ran as Republicans, okay? But so you have to, whoever you vote, whichever way you vote in the primary, I believe here in Ohio, you have to vote in the general election. So, anyhow, Trump is stepping up his strikes in Iran there. Here, Trump misjudged Iran's ability to rearm. And so Trump admitted that he did that. And so here, Trump and Israel now they're talking about a land blockade. They've already, blockaded the strait. But now they're talking about a land blockade, because they say that Iran has found ways of smuggling oil out, by land, and that's how they're financing their war efforts. What do you think?
2: Yeah, and I think, Pastor Ernie, that they can come in through, Russia can come in through the Caspian Sea, and so can China and all. So there are ways that they can help Iran, because Iran, they're in desperate shape, Pastor Ernie. It's amazing that they can still function somewhat.
0: I know, but the country, I mean, how much longer can the people go where they get to the point where, they'd have to just risk, they're being shot down, because, when you get to the point where you're starving to death, you get desperate, don't you?
2: Well, yeah, and if they come out, they get shot and killed, so it has to get really, really desperate, Pastor Ernie.
0: I think they're getting closer to that every day, aren't they? I know they've been having shortages of food, shortages of water. They only have electricity here and there. Things are not
2: right.
0: And so, yeah. I would have thought by this time, because that the United States would have been arming. That our CIA would have been over there the way they've done in the past, arming a lot of the militias to go up against the Iranian guard there.
2: Well, from what I understand, they are arming the Kurds in the northwest, and they're starting to put together like a militia, I guess you would call it, with the Kurds.
0: Yeah, I've heard that too. What about these cyber attacks here that have occurred here in seven cities in the United States here? Tampon Tim is blaming it on, of course, on Trump, saying that they're Doge. they're taking away their money. And Trump is blaming it on Tampon Tim there in Minnesota, saying they failed to employ proper security. What do you think? What's going on? Do you know?
2: Well, I mean, Minnesota is such a disaster. It's a complete disaster. So how do you know what's going on? Maybe Iran should target Minnesota because it's so easy to do. You know what I mean? Because they are the whole state seems to be coming apart.
0: Yeah, it is. Yeah, they are. And I don't know. It's very strange the things that's happened in Minnesota. Okay, I've been talking to some of the people out there. In fact, we just had a couple from Minnesota come through. They stopped. They gave me a call yesterday, wanting to have lunch, but unfortunately, I had meetings. I couldn't go with them. But they wanted to get out of there. You know, it's very strange what's happening there. Anyhow, 57 Moroccan.
2: Criminal element has taken over, Beth, literally.
0: Well, you have. Well, this is what I did yesterday. I read from here, The Naked Communist by Leon Skolton, and I read Marx and Lenin and all of them, and talking about exactly that, about illegal operations. In fact, here's what Lenin had to say. The absolute necessity and principle of combining illegal with legal work is determined not only by the sum of total of the specific features of the present period, but also by the necessity of proving to the bourgeoisie that there is not, nor can there be, a sphere of field or work that cannot be won by the communist. It is necessary immediately for all legal communist parties to form illegal organizations for the purpose of the systematically carrying out illegal work, and of fully preparing for the moment when the bourgeoisie, which means the capitalists, they're talking about the capitalists there, resorts to persecution. Illegal work is particularly necessary in the army, the navy, and the police. Here's what Lenin also said. He said that a working class agitator who is in any way shows talent and promise should not work 11 hours a day in a factory. We should see to it that he lives on the funds of the party and that he is able in good times to adopt an illegal manner of existence and that he has the opportunity of changing his sphere of activities. Otherwise, he will not gain experience and will not broaden his outlook and will not be able to hold out for most several years in the struggle against the police. Did I just describe Antifa to you?
2: Yes, exactly.
0: And Black Lives Matter. And so all of this everything that the entire Democratic Party is using the writings of Marx and Lenin. This is why they can't pass that SAVE Act. And you've had some of them have come right out now and said, some of these people running for Congress, that to have to show an ID. Well, they've said that if they're not able to cheat, it's not fair. They cannot win if they can't cheat. So therefore, it's not fair for them not to be able to cheat. Election fraud. And that's exactly what Lenin and Marx and said. Combining illegal. In other words, the whole entire Democratic Party has become crooked, corrupt, totally criminal. What do you think?
2: Absolutely, Pennsylvania. Every way, I mean, involving morals, involving, I can take marriage between a man and a woman, children, everything, the border, bringing in these foreigners to take over cities like Somalians to take over Minnesota, Minneapolis. I mean, everything you could think of, the election of 2020, COVID-19. I mean, the list goes on and on and on, Pastor Ernie.
0: Well, when you were talking...
2: And it's not limited to one area. It's not limited to Minnesota. I mean, it's New Jersey, New York, Massachusetts, Illinois, California, Washington, Oregon. They're all corrupt.
0: There in Europe, we've been talking about this again, where they're starting to push back. Even in Spain now, they've got a little taste of, you know, you had 57 Moroccans died in 24 hours. You had 60,000 in one day, Moroccans crossed over to the border of Spain. Now Spain realizes that they made a horrible mistake, and their government's about ready to collapse, I think, over there. But here...
2: It's so bad that the French are sending their army into Spain. Now, how bad is that, Pastor Ernie?
0: Well, the French have been...
2: Sending their army?
0: Yeah, that's pretty bad when the French... But they've been cracking down in France on the Muslims. And they're actually deporting a bunch of them back to North Africa. But here you've seen the big protest marches in England, in the UK, and they're in the process. But they got a real problem because just about all of the major cities have Muslim mayors in them now. And
2: yeah, that's true.
0: The reason for these big protests is that these Muslims have been raping these British girls, these young girls, and they're saying that Somali and Haitian men, that's a part of their culture, that rape is simply a part of their culture, and that's why they don't really consider it that they're committing a crime. The Democrats, if they were ever to get back in power, they would open the borders wide open, wouldn't they?
2: Oh, with a vengeance.
0: Do you think that they would decriminalize, say, rapes, the acts of rapes? Because it's to be a Democrat nowadays, you just have to be just about criminally insane out there.
2: Well, I'll tell you what they would, Pastor Ernie. They'd make a big push towards pedophilia.
0: Oh, they're doing that already. The ACLU's had that as legalizing pedophilia and prostitution.
2: Right.
0: They want to have federal laws legalizing prostitution, too. So you've got...
2: Yeah, they definitely, because that goes along with Islam.
0: Yeah. You've got, they could use that prostitution with any of the infidels, huh?
2: Yeah, but I'm talking about particularly pedophilia because of Muhammad.
0: Oh, yeah, that's right. What about, you see what's happening with this Abdul, this guy that's running for the U.S. Senate in Michigan. I was listening to this guy, and he's claiming that he's a capitalist communist. Have you ever met a capitalist communist?
2: They have some in China, seriously, Pastor Eddie, because the Chinese figured out that communism doesn't work, but they kept the name communism it's sort of like tyrants, but yet they're capitalists. They've been capitalists more than many ways than us here.
0: But you're talking about the 2%, of the communist, the card-carrying noses that are in leadership of the collective, doesn't apply to the vast majority of the population of people.
2: Right. But they're using communism to have terror over the people.
0: Well, I don't know what this Abdul, I know that it looks like AOC has fallen in love with him. And so, and then you've got this, I can't remember. Is it Iowa or Wisconsin that this Christine Hung is running for governor?
2: I don't know, but I think it's Iowa.
0: Iowa. She wants to defund the police, defund ICE. She wants open borders to eliminate the Electoral College and all of these. But she says she's not a socialist. What do you think?
2: You go by what the action person says, not the word.
0: So, yeah, it's an amazing thing that we're living in. Okay, speaking of amazing, so that's why Fauci pled the fifth despite a blanket pardon from Biden. Did you watch those hearings?
2: I watched some of it, Pastor, but there wasn't much to it because all he was doing was taking the Fifth Amendment.
0: Yeah, I know that. 111 times, but boy, I'm going to tell you, they asked some real good questions. Josh Hawley, Bernie Marino, although I was kind of really disappointed with Bernie, he dropped the F-bomb right there.

0: 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You don't need a building. You don't need a choir. You just need to turn your heart to Air One.
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2: And he was talking about to say their last goodbyes to loved ones over Zoom, or only being allowed to communicate with the elderly parents through a window. In the appalling example, a family was notified of their loved one's death. And so here he's, you know, Paul was telling them, you see what you have done here. He gave all of these examples because of what Fauci said. Fauci said, with the orders they put out, and a lot of elderly people in nursing homes died all alone without having any relatives there. And so he goes on to say, Dr. Anthony Fauci had a lot to answer for, and Rand Paul had a lot of questions. To no one's surprise, Fauci took the coward's way out by invoking the fifth whopping 111 times. Although the Fauci clammed up on the advice of his, what kind of lawyers he had. I mean, boy, that's the other thing, too. Holly and Paul really nailed that lawyer. You know, he was one of those Jack Smiths. You know, remember Dirty Jack Smith?
3: Oh, yeah, Pastor Ernie. Can't forget him.
2: Oh, by the way, you know, they're bringing charges against him.
3: So, yes.
2: So, yeah, he's got they're bringing a lot of charges. So he's not, I think he's not going to get away. It looks like one by one, Trump's gonna haul in all of the deep states, but they really went after Fauci's lawyers too. So we're coming up to a break. You know what I think I'm gonna do? I'm gonna open the phone lines early tonight. So when we come back from the break, the lines will be open at 216-901-0933. 216-901-0933. We'll take your calls as we go through these lightning rounds with Big John McCurtain. So we want to see. Well, we have a countdown now. Where are we at? We have 9, 8, 7, 6, 5, 4, 3, 2, 1.

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2: They can't raise funds. They can't raise funds because literally they don't trust each other. What Doge did showed how the corruption, and so the big donors don't want to give any more money to the DNC. They say they can't trust that they'll waste it like what's her name did, it's Harris, and so they're hurting. So now they come out and they defend Fauci. You think that's doing the Democrats any good politically?
3: This is mind-boggling. Is there anything that they do right? Is there anything that they do good? Whatever is evil, they can't help it. They gravitate to it. I saw them defending him on the like MSNBC and all that. They were attacking all the Republicans for standing up, getting the truth out about him and what happened. And they were still defending Fauci.
2: Now, all the people died because of Fauci. All of the people that died because of him. Boy, this is not smart. I mean, I guess there's been a big exodus from the Democratic Communist Party. This is the first time I can remember there are now more registered Republicans than there are Democrats. And so here, let me go ahead and just read real quickly.
3: Pastor Ernie, hold on. Florida has opened up an investigation of Fauci, which is separate from the federal government.
2: And do you think
3: he has he has to face the charge. If they indict him and all, he has to face that.
2: And do you think other states are going to join?
3: Texas is talking about it.
2: I think maybe here in Ohio might do it too. He goes on and he says Fauci was incensed. He had to sit there silently seething. He was seething with rage as he was confronted with his long list of misdeeds, being unable to respond. Also, Fauci chose an incredibly obnoxious attorney to sit with him at the witness table. And then there's this, not one Democrat accessed the extensive online archive of documents Republicans compiled preparing for the hearing. Not one even looked at all of the things that Fauci had done, all of the evil. All right, who do we have there? We're going to go out to Minnesota with Vincent. Vincent, you're in the air.
4: Thank you very much. I just would like to share one Bible verse. I'll make it real short. And this is 2 Samuel 12:8. And I gave you master's house and your master's wives and into your bosom, and gave you the house of Israel and of Judah. And if that had been too little, I would have moreover have given unto you such and such things. That verse kind of tells me that God blessed David with about a half dozen women. It was God's will.
2: Yeah, God, he allowed it. I guess, he sounds like you're right, but the Lord Jesus said he created one man for one woman, and that's the way it was. He didn't. So we'll go with that, all right? I mean, God did allow, he allowed a number of things in the Old Testament because of the hardness of their heart. Especially where it came to divorce in that.
4: A divorce, yes.
2: So,
4: if you love your wife, that's a good thing. But if you love two wives, if God given you two wives, didn't God give Solomon many wives? But it was, I don't believe it was God's will that he had strange wives.
2: I don't think God gave Solomon those wives. I think Solomon used them for political advantage, and again, he obviously, in those days, God allowed them because they were constantly at war, and it was the men that were going to war, leaving a lot of widowed women And for that reason, in those days, in fact, it was kind of like a law that if a man got killed, his brother would have to take his wife.
4: Yeah, and raise. I just read that.
2: Mm-hmm. Yeah. And so he allowed for that time for those things to happen, but that wasn't the original. This is why, you know, what the Lord Jesus said, that he made one man for one woman, and that's why today in most countries, except for in Muslim countries, you have one man for one woman. What do you think, John?
3: Well, yeah, Pastor Ernie, God warned Samson, and he fell into idolatry and the paganism through the pagan women.
2: Oh, yeah.
3: So, but Jesus said in the New Testament, he talked about God allowing divorce, and he said it was for the hardness of their heart, but he then reaffirmed Genesis chapter 1 about the man will take his wife. You know, so he endorsed one man, one woman. And in fact, that's what Paul says in Timothy.
4: Okay, well why didn't the New Testament prophets criticize the men of the Old Testament? They all had more than one wife.
2: Well, it's because God allowed those that to happen, but like he just said there, like the Apostle Paul explained some things to those in Corinth that they were a little confused about. But what do you think, John? He got, again, allowed them for because of the times that they were living in. And so, but the Lord Jesus... The Lord Jesus, he often would clarify what the laws, when the Pharisees and the scribes and the Sadducees would be questioning them, he would correct them and tell them, this is why I did what I did, okay?
4: Okay. Well, I don't know how one would correct Moses. Moses gave the law, and all these New Testament writers are trying to correct Moses? That's kind of interesting.
2: Well, no, because the Lord Jesus, he personally discipled the new, the Peter and John and Paul and all of them. And so...
4: To the answer of all this, it's about property. New Testament believers are supposed to live within their means. Old Testament prophet people, God bless them through riches. And if you look at women as property, that's how they looked at it. So having more than one wife is just showing you a lot more property. So that's how I look at it.
2: Well, a man that had the most wives and the most horses was considered, and the most land to be
4: noble.
2: Yeah.
4: Yeah. I mean, if you're gonna criticize one person, now I don't have any wives, but if you're gonna criticize one person having two wives, well, then you should also criticize them for having a two-car garage. Hey, you're living outside your means now, or you're kind of living above the average family here. So that's how I look at it. I guess that's how I look at it. I guess this is politically incorrect. I know I'm very politically incorrect.
2: Look at it this way. If you were a Democrat, you might have two garages and no cars.
4: Yep, that'll be.
2: All right, yep. There you go.
4: Yep.
2: All right.
4: Okay, well, thank you.
2: Thank you.
4: Keep on listening here. Thank you.
2: All right, thanks for calling. There you go. Boy, did he straighten you out, John. All right. That was...
3: Well, it's simple. You know, Jesus said from the beginning, he said, about the man shall be pleased to his wife, and he did not recognize polygamy.
2: Oh, did you say Pastor Hal was on the line?
5: Yes.
2: Oh, bring him up.
6: Yeah.
2: All right.
6: How you doing, Pastor?
2: Yeah, I'm doing okay. How are you?
6: Good. I just want to say real quick, I want to thank everybody out there in Radio Land for praying for me, and may God bless every one of you for your care and compassion and bringing me before the Lord in prayer. I hope he really blesses you for it.
2: How are you feeling now?
6: The burning has left my legs. I went and got something they called zinc oxide, and it's taken the burning away. And now they're sore, you know, like I get hit with a sledgehammer or something a few days ago, and the soreness is still there. It's wearing off, though, and probably in another couple of days it should be gone at the rate it's going.
2: You know, I can tell you, this is, you know, Friday night here, and I think, you know, I think what happened to me a few minutes ago was definitely an attack by the, I mean, then that again was another one of those strange things, but it seems like we've been hit with a lot of stuff lately, all of us, old timers, and I mean, I've never seen anything like what's happening to you. Have you ever seen anything like that, John?
3: Something about lesions on your feet and legs, from the house?
6: Yeah, it's, I woke up one morning and it's, I figured it must be some kind of chemical burn. That's the first thing I thought about, because I bought some new detergent I never used before, and it had this sodium laurate whatever in it, and I found out that stuff's strong enough that you could clean car engines with it. And for some reason, they put this stuff in laundry detergent in this brand I bought, and I got to thinking, maybe, you know, it's the residue of it, you know, after it was washed, there might have been a residue that stuck to my pants legs, and then, you know, rested against my skin. And years ago, I had cellulitis, about 25 years ago, and it left the shin area of my leg weak, you know, weak skin and all that. And it would have been a perfect target for a chemical burn to take place from something like that being in the soap detergent. Now, I'm just theorizing, but, you know, I figured, you know, there's still the devil doing that, though. The devil can use things like that to set you up and stuff. And if that was it, you know, it makes sense, because it wasn't no physical accident that caused it. I woke up, the skin was ripped apart, actually, about 2 inches wide and about 3 inches high on each of my left and right, you know, shin and everything. And it was bright red in the middle. It was like on fire for about 4 days. The burning wouldn't stop, and no matter what I did. So, but thank God the burning is gone, and now the soreness is just there.
2: Well, you know, some of that stuff, those chemicals you use, like you said, they use for laundry, and then you can clean a car engine. It depends on how much you use. They tell you, you know, some of that you use just a very little. If you're doing laundry or something like that, you can wash dishes or wash, but you use just a little bit of it, and then you increase the amount when it comes to washing engine blocks. And maybe could have been you put way too much in there?
6: I don't think so. I put, you know, about a capful in there, which, you know, every time you use, and the washer was packed with clothes. I really had a lot of clothes in there, so I figured, you know, it's going to take one capful. And, you know, I'm just guessing, you know, because that, you know, from that, having cellulitis years ago, it left that skin on my shin there, kind of weak and reddish, and for all these years. And so, it would not be able to resist, like, the rest of the skin on my body, any attack like that. And so it was just a perfect setup for, you know, what happened to me. But like I said, I'm guessing it could just been a direct attack of the devil without using that stuff. But either way, it was a satanic attack.
2: All righty, very good. Well, listen, I'm glad you're doing better here.
6: Yeah, thanks to everybody again.
2: Sure, absolutely.
6: Okay,
2: all righty, hopefully
6: you.
2: you're able to preach to do the evening service.
6: Yeah, I'll be there, God, Lord willing.
2: All right, very, very good.
6: Okay, good night. Right. Talk to you later.
2: Bye. Okay, you too. Controversial anti-Trump Judge Boisberg keeps ruling against President Trump, but he keeps getting overturned. This guy is he's the one who takes, you know, skinny, moppy head fellas. He takes his shirt off, and he's making poses. And he's pitiful looking. And Boisberg, controversial federal judge, keeps ruling against President Donald Trump. And then constantly gets overturned by higher courts. James Jeb Boisberg, the chief judge of the United States District Court for the District of Columbia. How does a guy get to that? I mean, how does a guy like him get to be in that position? Is it money, John?
3: It's a lot of things, Pastor. And they know who will do exactly as they want them to do. You know, so the Democrats, they're all screened. Notice that none of the Democrats become conservatives. Notice?
2: Yeah.
3: The conservatives will become liberals there on the court. But I can't think of one justice that was elected by the Democrats there, or not elected, but promoted by the Democrats, that ever became conservative or constitutionalist. None of them. So they have to be screened really well and sure that they're going to keep up with what they need them to do.
2: Yeah, the very same thing, too, with your politicians, that they run and then they become, rhinos, but except for Fetterman. Yeah. Fetterman is an example of going the other direction, huh?
3: In a way, I mean, he's still got some terrible Democrat principles like abortion and maybe, I don't know about homosexuality and that, but he's the old-fashioned liberal, but he looks conservative today. How's that?
2: Yeah, I hear you. I see what you mean. Well, just like, you know, John Kennedy was elected as a liberal, and today he would be a very conservative, wouldn't he?
3: Absolutely. Yeah, it's amazing how things change.
2: The article goes on to say that Boisberg, 62, was appointed to the federal bench by President Barack Obama. Now, there you go. I can see that. You know, in 2011, after serving nearly a decade on the District Court of Columbia Superior Court, and has decided several cases connected to the Trump administration in the areas of immigration and executive authority. In March 2025, he temporarily blocked the administration's use of the Alien Enemies Act of 1798 to rapidly deport alleged members of the Venezuelan gang, Tren de Aragua. Without traditional immigration proceedings, when deportation fights continued, Boisberg later determined that he found probable cause to pursue criminal contempt proceedings against administration officials. The contempt effort ultimately did not survive after the appellate court. It goes on to say this guy, his decisions have been overturned and overturned and overturned in the appellate courts. And I can see why.
3: Pastor Ernie, this may be some wild, crazy thinking of mine, but if these Supreme Court justices, not Supreme Court, federal judges, are way out of line and they're rebuked by the Supreme Court and they do it again, like this guy Glosberg, right?
2: Yeah.
3: Do you think the possibility of taking him before the bar to have his law license taken away?
2: I think you'd have to impeach him. I don't know.
3: Well,
2: that's in a...
3: It's just a thought I had that, well, yeah, if he was impeached, yes, for sure. But can they do that? Can they be so in violation of the Supreme Court and nothing happens to them?
2: Well, the Supreme Court has ruled for them not to. Remember,
3: right.
2: Last year they made that, well, no, it was early this year, I believe, that they made that ruling that they cannot rule outside of their jurisdiction. They cannot go out. But that hasn't stopped them. They keep doing it anyhow. In other words, trying to apply things on national when it's... go ahead.
3: If you look at it, look how rogue they are. They're completely out of control.
2: I know.
3: The executive branch can't stop them. The legislative branch, who could... it doesn't do anything about them. The Supreme Court, who's over them, doesn't I don't know. I don't know how you punish them, but they're completely rogue, Pastor Ernie.
2: I'm wondering how much real authority the executive branch, because you see, now that that Supreme Court has ruled that, Trump should be able to simply overrule them, you would think, wouldn't you?
3: Yes, that's what I'm. Well, that's along with what I'm saying.
2: Anyhow,
3: how about Pastor Ernie? You know, we're kind of fantasizing here a little, but how about the president saying, we're not going to pay attention to you, we're going to follow the Supreme Court, and we're going to follow the immigration laws and all, and we're not coming to your court appearances, we're not going to do anything, we're going to go out, we're going to follow the law as prescribed by the Supreme Court.
2: Let me ask you this, because I'm trying to remember which president it was. Was it Jackson that when he had came into a big disagreement on the Supreme Court and the Supreme Court ruled against him, where it came to, it had this to do something, I'm trying to remember what it
3: was. That was Abraham Lincoln and the Dred Scott decision. And they asked what he was going to do as president. He said, I'm going to ignore it. That was okay. Abraham Lincoln.
2: That was one. There was another one. And I think it was Andrew Jackson when he came into a conflict with the court, said that they would enforce it. And he said, how are you going to enforce it? And they couldn't. They couldn't because he had the military. I'm trying to remember exactly what the ruling was. But anyhow, somebody out there probably remembers, and the phone lines are open at 216-901-0933. Somebody out there knows what I'm trying to remember. 216-901-0933. California's election nightmare. Voters are furious over 150,000 rejected ballots. The fallout that just keeps coming in, you know. It just keeps coming in. The fallout from the botched California primary election continues. As if California voters weren't perturbed enough about the gross mismanagement and outright suspicious mail. Suspicious. It's not like they tried to hide it. Manner in which the primary dragged on for a week, election day after election day. We now have official word that 150,000 mail-in ballots were rejected. Now, who do you think that would affect?
3: They were counted already and then rejected, that would be the Democrats.
2: Yeah. But who was that fellow that was running out there? My guess is if they rejected any, it would be from him, but we'll see. Ballots rejected for the state's June primary, a spike from recent elections, even as the state attempts to make voting easier with the goal of boosting participation in county and counting every ballot. If you're a shrewd consumer of the English language, you might notice a few modifiers missing in the AP's alleged paragraph of those necessary objectives would be legal. While Republicans are still bitter about L.A. mayoral conduct, candidate Spencer Pratt being overwhelmed by a flood of mail-in ballots after Election Day, many of them obviously harvested from the homeless, thus handing the race to DSA-backed Nitha Raymond. There are now even more reasons for all California voters to unite for election reform. The sheer number of mail-in ballots rejected is not only staggering, but the state's reasons for their rejections are also alarming. Lateness accounted for 93,479. 44,000 ballots were held because the voter signatures didn't match. 8,300 ballots were rejected because there was no signature at all. And there you go. California. I mean, again, the corruption is just... The Democrats are just completely corrupt. I mean, there's everything they do is corrupt, isn't it?
3: It is, Pastor Ernie. This is them. This is their culture. They are corrupt. Now, I've mentioned this many times. now, and I'm going to mention it once more. How many of these, like you just read there, how many of these are done in red areas? How many of these we find out the Republicans stole a governorship or a mayor, a senator? It's always them, Ted Kennedy. Always.
2: Yep, I know. And it's not like they're even trying to hide it anymore. Okay, until John Thune gets this through his head, he'll continue to get cooked by the GOP base. I got a feeling Thune's going to be on his way out, don't you?
3: Well, yeah, he's out January 1st. He's not running for re-election.
2: Huh. He's not going to run for re-election.
3: I mean, there were several reasons. I think one, he was really unpopular. I don't think he could be reelected.
2: Well, one of them was because I've read 11 Republican senators that got money from the organizations that were aiding illegal aliens. And Thune's campaign got over $2 million. And there was a number of them, 11 altogether. Senator Thune is doing what the Bush-era Republicans do best, nothing. He's going through the motions, making it look like he's working. He'll try to pass off a valiant losing effort as a victory. Not good enough. The bases of both parties have grown tired of that show. Trump took a blowtorch to the all-talk, no-action dynamic that lulled many to sleep. Also, the era of moral victories is over. Either pass the bill or get lost, okay? Right now, John Thune must pass the Save America Act or he'll lose his position as Speaker.
3: How did he get elected the first time? I mean, McConnell, then this guy, and McConnell seemed to be there as long as I can remember. But how do they, what about the regular senators that elect them to be the Speaker?
2: Well, McConnell was responsible for getting him to be the Speaker. McConnell was on his way out. He knows he's on his way out. But here, the other thing was, there's a big question on whether McConnell's really still alive or not. I mean, they've been bringing out pictures of him because he's been hospitalized or whatever. And a number of those out there think that they're doing theatrics, that McConnell may have already even died. What do you think?
3: Well, there was one of the pundits, and I don't know, I can't remember who it was, but it was a female. She said that he was dead, and that was like a month ago or 6 weeks ago. And everybody was kind of laughing at her. All the pundits were laughing at her. Yeah, but now I don't think anybody's laughing anymore. Where is he? You know, they're trying to show pictures of him and his wife, but nothing of him, you know, real.
2: Well, no, there's some pictures out there. Yeah, I know what you mean. That nothing live, in other words, where there's no one's interviewing him or actually speaking.
3: Yeah, Pastor Ernie, your phone can be a little video, right? So why don't they take a little video shot of him and let it go public? Here he is, but nothing. No, there's nothing.
2: We'll be right back.

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An empty grave is there.

how sweet to hold.

And then one day,

0: All right. Esty Crisp from Bryan Park. All righty. You had Iran suspects of wreaking havoc on U.S. water systems with stealth attack. Goes on to say, John, here that Iran is being blamed for a cyber attack on multiple Minnesota public water systems. A coordinated cyber attack targeted more than 30 water systems from July 26th to the 27th. And Minnesota IT services said a statement, according to Reuters. State agency said it was not aware of any notices indicating that the drinking water in any community was unsafe to drink. According to the New York Times, the preliminary assessment of the attack led to Iranian hackers as likely culprits, although a final assessment could modify that determination. The well and treatment plant in one city was offline Monday, while other cities found ways to work around the disruption. Emily Zimmer, a representative of the state agency, told Reuters that the timing methods of the access and targeted infrastructure share characteristics with a coordinated cyber incidents our federal partners have observed involving critical infrastructures. The FBI said in a statement that it was aware of the incident and was in contact with victims to resolve the matter. Iranian-linked hackers have targeted water systems for years. Boy, they probably brought down their own in Iran. But anyhow, in April, the Federal Cybersecurity and Infrastructure Security Agency warned that Iranian hackers were trying to take control of computer devices used to interact with infrastructure networks. A July warning followed, expanding that warning. Engineering of cyber security firm Datamar said in July 27th, the FBI is aware of the incident and in contact with victims to resolve the matter. Okay, I'm just going to leave it there. What do you think about all that, John?
1: Well, Trump was asked about that, if Iran did it. There was a news conference, I think, today, and he said, no, it was Walt, that he's so dumb and everything, they can't operate the state right. So he said, no, it's probably, so I don't know if he was kidding or not, but that's what his statement was.
0: Yeah, he was blaming it on, Tampon Tim was blaming it on Doge. They said that they defunded their ability to, that took away their money to, that they needed for the, to combat, you know, that cybersecurity. That was what Tampon Tim's reaction was. But anyhow, here's something that's very interesting now, what's going on with the, breaking, President Trump announces plan to circumvent Tillis and Cornyn after they tried to derail Blanche confirmation. Here, President Trump just showed two Republican holdouts that they do not get the final word on Todd Blanche. I think this Todd Blanche is doing a great job. What do you think?
1: If the FBI is like night and day since that Pam Bondi was removed, and this guy took over. I mean, it was like the very next week, the FBI was different.
0: Yeah, they're going after, they've got Comey. I see that they're charging Jack Smith now. They've got, the first one that took down, the one that was used to be Trump's. Starts with a B.
1: Bolton.
0: Yeah. What did he got? What, 4 years?
1: No, he wasn't sentenced yet, Mister. He has up to, he can get up to 4 years.
0: Okay. Are you sure he wasn't sentenced yet?
1: No, I looked that up. Not yet.
0: Okay. Because they say he could get up to 4 years. They're asking the max on him for that was kind of treason. So what Trump is doing is he's waiting. He's just going to let him be temporarily in charge, you know, until both Cornyn and Tillis are out. Their terms are up this year. So after they're out next, you know, and then he'll bring him forth. What do you think?
1: Well, the way the Democrats are going, if this isn't a big sweep for the Republicans to take huge victories in the Senate and the House, we're in trouble at 30 as a nation.
0: I mean, the Republicans have a way of you know, snatching defeat from the jaws of victory, don't they?
1: Yeah, yes, absolutely. That's why I said it. They've got like 14 House seats that they should win in the South. And then all these other, the communists and the Muslims taking over the Democrat Party. If the Republicans don't win with huge numbers, then we're in big trouble.
0: Yeah, you know, are you having problems with your throat?
1: No, Pastor Ernie.
0: Okay. I just wondered because I know what happened to me earlier here. This is Friday night.
1: I just cleared my throat, but no, I'm not having anything.
0: Okay. Senators John Cornyn and Tom Tillis helped stall Blanche's confirmation for Attorney General after refusing to support him in the Senate Judiciary Committee. Why you have people like him, that continue to hold things up, just like Thune. You know, Thune, the only reason, you know, that I can imagine he's been doing what he's doing, I mean, it's not like we don't get it. We get it. We see what you're doing there, Thune. You know, again, there were the 11 of them that took money. I don't know. It's, again, they're stalling. It's kind of like the deep state is back, isn't it?
1: Yeah. I mean, do you ever hear of the Democrats doing this to their president?
0: No.
1: See, this is upside down, Ernie. It's like, and it isn't just a once in a while. I mean, this is like ongoing with them.
0: Yeah, we got to get rid of the rhinos. We've got to get rid of the rhinos. Already, he goes on to say, Senators John Cornyn and Tom Tillis helped stall Blanche's confirmation for Attorney General after refusing to support him in the Senate Judiciary. But President Trump now has a direct workaround. Keep Blanche in place as acting Attorney General, temporarily withdraw the nomination if necessary, and send it back after both senators are gone. And so that's Trump's plan. There you go.
1: Yeah. You got to play politics with the politicians.
0: Trump's DHS just put immigration politicians or immigration lawyers on notice. One attorney faces a $474,000 fine. The Trump administration just sent a message that should get the attention of every immigration lawyer in America. Homeland Security investigation says federal authorities are seeking more than $474,000 from immigration attorney Surajh Singh. Sounds like Indian. After accusing him of filing more than 118 fraudulent documents for clients. There you go. It's called pay to play, isn't it? If immigration attorneys commit fraud, they will be held accountable. Seeking a fine of $474,000 against Surajh Singh, who filed over 118 fraudulent documents again. There you go. The distinctions are here matter. DHS announced the final notice. So, anyhow, you know what time it is, don't you?
1: Yeah, Pastor Ernie. I guess it's time to share the gospel.
0: Yeah, you got about 8 minutes.
1: Okay. And the gospel of Jesus Christ has never changed, right, Pastor Ernie? It's the same as when he died on the cross and rose from the dead.
0: Today, tomorrow, and forever. You're absolutely right.
1: Right. So it's steadfast, folks. And the interesting thing with and Pastor Ernie, as I've been speaking to you about the other religions that I've been studying, and none of them offer assurance of eternal life. It's all works-based. And you never can do enough work. But Jesus Christ, we get a promise. We get the promise of eternal life. We have eternal security. And the method to it has never changed in 2,000 years. Basically, it's repentance from sin, believing that Jesus Christ was the sinless Son of God that died on the cross to pay the penalty for our sins. And that he rose the third day bodily from the dead. Now, that's the core of it. In fact, Paul said that he defined that as the gospel. So you can have assurance. If you look at Islam, there's no assurance of eternal life. And they have all these different things you can do, like the five pillars of Islam, and make the trip to Mecca, and you can pray so many times a day. That gives you no assurance of eternal life. But what Jesus Christ does, because not only does he pay the penalty for our sins, but God places the righteousness of Jesus Christ in us. And that's why we have eternal life, because of Christ's righteousness. And we have assurance, a promise. Pastor Ernie, I was looking at First John 2:25, and I can't get to it right now. I don't have my computer. But it says, he has promised us eternal life. That verse says God promises us. So our job is to do what he tells us to do for the promise, for assurance of eternal life. And that is to believe that we're a sinner and we need salvation from it, because there is a terrible penalty for sin. The wages of sin is death. But the gift of God is eternal life through Jesus Christ our Lord. So the penalty has to be paid for. So he was sinless. He was the only begotten Son of God. And on the cross, he took all the penalty for our sin. All of it. That's the amazing thing. Not part of it, not half of it, but all of it. And we can't earn our way. It has to be done by faith and believing that Jesus Christ paid the penalty so we can have eternal life. So I'm going to read from, how much time, Pastor Ernie?
0: How much time do we have? 4 minutes.
1: Okay. I love 2 Corinthians chapter 5. Which is so powerful, explaining just what I said. All things are of God, who has reconciled us to himself by Jesus Christ. We're reconciled to God through Christ. And has given to us the ministry of reconciliation. What Pastor Ernie and myself are doing, we're ministers of reconciliation to you that don't know, that don't have assurance of eternal life. That is, God was in Christ. He was the only begotten Son of God, reconciling the world to himself, not counting their trespasses against them. He's not holding it against us, the sin, through Christ, has committed to us the word of reconciliation. There's Christ now. So what I'm giving you is how to be reconciled with God through Christ. Now then, we are ambassadors for Christ, as though we did beseech you by us, God did beseech you by us, we pray you in Christ's stead, be reconciled to God. So God is using us as his agents, to share this with you. Be reconciled to God through Jesus Christ. Now, here is the real important verse. For God made Jesus to be sin for us, who knew no sin, that we might be made the righteousness of God in him. There it is, folks. What I've told you to start off with. God wants you to be reconciled, and the only way that it can be done is through the death of Jesus Christ on the cross, and then his resurrection from the dead. And because Jesus Christ rose from the dead, there will be a general resurrection of everyone. And those that are not reconciled to God will be sentenced to a place called hell, the lake of fire. But right now, you can be free from that. You can be have assurance, a promise of eternal life. In the remaining time, I want to show you one more Bible verse, and that's from Revelation chapter 5, verse 9. And this is about the people in heaven, and they're singing a new song to the Lord Jesus. And they say, for you were slain, that's on the cross, and has redeemed us to God by your blood. That's how they got in heaven. Jesus Christ paid the penalty for sin. And that's from all tribes, nations, languages, and people. The whole world. God doesn't leave anybody out. If you repent and turn to Christ and believe that he died on the cross and paid the penalty for your sins. And here's also a part of it. He bodily rose from the dead.
0: 1 minute, John. One minute.
1: God will forgive you. Okay, Pastor. And you can have the promise. You can have the assurance. So right now, it's done by a prayer, folks. Like this. God, I repent of my sin. I believe Jesus, your son, died on the cross, shed his blood to pay the penalty for my sin. I believe that. And I believe he rose from the dead. And if you say that earnestly, God will hear that and forgive you of your sin and give you the promise of eternal life. In Jesus' name, amen.
0: And we have God's word on that. And that there's any, you know, one of these things I'm going to preach on, well, what if I don't believe? But anyhow, it's we don't have time for that tonight, but you have God's word on it, and there's nothing as powerful as that. So it's time for us to say thanks for being here. Good night, you folks out there. God bless all of you out there. And always, always, always, you ready to
1: always.
0: Go, John?
1: Yep.
0: Keep fighting the fight. Fight.
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2: During the War for Independence, General George Washington, the man we refer to today as the father of our country, led American troops through military defeat after defeat. And in the bitter winter of 1777, he wrote this somber note to a friend in Philadelphia. Quote, "You might have tracked our army from White Marsh to Valley Forge by the blood on their feet," end of quote. Many soldiers continued to march through the deep snows of Pennsylvania without shoes. Others suffered from disease, hunger, and freezing conditions. Nearly 2,000 of Washington's men died. Yet George Washington did not lose faith. Amid the hardship, loss, and uncertainty of Valley Forge, he turned to God in prayer. At a time when our nation once again faces division and uncertainty, may we follow Washington's example, kneeling humbly, praying faithfully, and asking God to guide the future of America.
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0: from the Hope Center in Plano, Texas. This is Hope in the Night, late night talk radio offering biblical hope and practical help. 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Well, I'm Tom Petrosky. I'm here with author and speaker, June Hunt. June, tonight we're going to talk about one of the many topics of your Keys for Living library, sexual integrity. And in these days, in a relationship outside of marriage, there's so many clever reasons that people will give to try and apply pressure in the relationship for somebody to get into a sexual situation before marriage. So I know in your Keys for Living, you've given us some of the reasons or the pressures and the appropriate responses to those pressures. Would you share those?
1: Well, I've talked with many people who have great regret. They wish they could go back. And we can't do that in real life, but we can prepare ourselves for the future and help others, too, when they don't know what to do. But so we have reasons, classic reasons for giving in to sexual pressure or sex outside of marriage, but also the responses. I'll just start mentioning, I think we have 12 of them. Number one, he said that if I didn't give him sex, he'd find somebody else who would. And the response is, tell him, well, then go on and find someone else. See, if he's willing to have sex with anyone available, then he has no commitment to you. And this is not a person who truly cares about you. Number two, I didn't like being teased because I wouldn't give in to sex with him. Well, if you're teased that you won't rob a bank, will that then make you rob a bank? A person who teases you because you won't have sex doesn't respect your standards and is trying to manipulate you into lowering your standards. Number three, well, I thought I could hold on to him if I had sex. If that's the only way to hold on to him, then you really don't want him. Don't allow yourself to be that desperate. You are more valuable than that. Number four, I was curious. Well, you can be curious about arsenic, but that doesn't mean you have to drink it. You can be curious about many things. But the appropriate time for a sexual relationship is within a committed marriage relationship. If you put your trust in God's timing, your curiosity will give way to commitment and contentment. Number five, I was lonely. Okay, then get a pet. I say that tongue in cheek, but I can tell you many have chosen that. A sexual experience is not the cure for loneliness. In fact, you may feel even more isolated, more lonely after casual sexual encounters, all alone with guilt and regret. Number six, well, I was just drunk. Well, decide today not to drink anything that weakens your defenses. Any drink or drug that impairs your judgment is not safe for you. Number seven, well, I use condoms. It's safe sex. Condoms can slip, leak, break. That's not safe sex. No contraceptive is 100% effective, and no protection can guarantee safety from STDs. except for abstinence. So if you use a condom, you face the possibility of emotional and physical damage from the sexual encounter that can last a lifetime. Here's number 8. I just want to feel loved. Sex is not love, and love is not sex. I'm going to repeat that. Sex is not love. Love is not sex. Animals have sex with no commitment of love, whereas human beings need a relationship based on love. A sexual relationship without commitment is not based on love, but on lust. I'll mention one more. I just wanted to get over with it. Well, the next time, just say no, and that gets it over more quickly. If you just want to get over it, you're being pressured to doing something that you don't want, so don't do it. Well, one last one. I didn't want to be the last one to have sex among my friends. Be concerned about your own choices, not the choices of others. Half the teens in America between age 15 and 19 are virgins. Being the first or the last is not the issue. Obeying God is what is most important.
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1: Hey, Dee, it's wonderful to have you back.
2: Hi, June. I'm so excited to be back. I'm so thrilled and looking forward to your insights and what I can take away. I took away a lot, and I shared with my friends and family the link to the recording, and they were blessed by it, and they were really impressed. And so I'm looking forward to making some great headway and some progress.
1: Well, just to recap what I remember, it was only a few days ago, but we were talking about your desire. You are single at this time, and I have been for, you said, for 4 years. And yes, you want, you would like to have a husband and children of your own. And yet you felt like God wasn't answering your desperate prayers. Mm-hmm. Is all that accurate?
2: Yes, completely.
1: Okay. So, and you were candid with me about how there's been certain struggles. And at times you were sexually involved. And I think the important thing is, I'm going to ask you a question. Does it make a difference to you what God's will is for you?
2: Of course, yeah.
1: Okay. Well, in order to have the blessing of God, we need to be in the will of God.
2: Of course.
1: So what is the will of God? What does that mean? Well, he reveals his will in his word, not always just his word. He can do this individually to you personally, privately. But there are many principles that he gives us, not to restrict us, but to bless us so that we can have the best relationships possible.
2: Mm-hmm.
1: Do you agree with that?
2: Yeah, definitely.
1: Okay. So this is why it is important. Okay, if you want the blessing of God, then do what is in the will of God. Well, what's in the will of God? Well, it's what partly what is in the Word of God. Now, I remember 100 years ago, or I don't know when it was, but I was not exposed to Christianity. I didn't know anything about the Bible. And then here were all these students, and I was their age, and I thought, how did they even know any of this? I mean, I had no, I didn't even own a Bible. And then I saw how they could just open the Bible and turn to what would be applicable. And I never will forget. I thought, how do they do that? That Bible, you know, is kind of a thick book, but there weren't tabs. How do they know where they're going? So I'm telling you that I know what it's like to know nothing. And then I learned it is important to find out what does God say. And some people are just excellent about knowing what, like one of the books of the Bible, like Philippians, they know certain, and that's an excellent book of the Bible, lots of practical principles. And but also like the way our material is laid out, we do it topically so that it's not just going, in fact, it'll reference many different areas of the Bible, many verses throughout the Bible. But the point is, to be able to know that God's will is for a relationship between a man and a woman for marriage, there needs to be sexual purity. And the way I think of this is, don't let anyone touch you in the area covered by your bathing suit. Don't let anyone touch you unless it's a medical doctor, and then only for medical reasons.
2: Right.
1: And a lot of people don't think of it that way. But years ago, I was even writing material on childhood sexual abuse. And a lot of people didn't know how to think about, you know, if a parent is going to talk to the son or daughter to help children know what a boundary is, to say no, then you can say to a child of whatever age, do not let anyone touch you in the area covered by your bathing suit unless it's a medical doctor, but also for medical reasons. Now, sometimes a mother can take care of a need for a particular reason, but my point is, if we have standards, or this is the protocol for going out on dates, for you to have someone, or I would want to know this, does it matter to you the values, if you were to get married to a man, would you care about his values?
2: Oh, of course. That's the most important thing. Somebody I want to find on the first date.
1: I'm sorry, would you say that again?
2: Yeah, it's something I want to like find out about on the first date, even his values, his background.
1: Okay. Well, and that's great. It's because to be aligned with a marriage partner makes a huge difference. What you do before, and in fact, the statistics are very, very different of those who had sex before marriage and those who waited until after marriage. In other words, those many failed marriages are in the category of those who just are engaged in premarital sex. But the issue is not just being legalistic. It's just saying, what does God want? Because to have the blessing of God is priceless. It's precious.
2: Yep.
1: And there's no guilt. There's no regret. There's no, the Lord is able to fully bless a marriage that is according to his will. And that's why it's helpful to know then what to do, or how, what to say, what to communicate. A lot of times we've had like those who are engaged or those who are contemplating marriage, they get our material called Considering Marriage. And then, and both of them read it. I just gave this to a man the other day and he was thrilled. He said, I'm so glad to have this. He's a new fiance, or he has a fiance now, and so he was he said, I can't wait to show this to my fiance and for them to go through it together. But there can be clear do's and don'ts. It's kind of like you don't want to sabotage your own potential marriage, right?
2: Of course not.
1: Yeah. So that means you want to invest in integrity. For example, you can literally invite others to walk the road of sexual integrity with you. I watched my niece do this with a friend for a while. She lived in Dallas, even though she grew up in New York City, and but she became a Christian. And I remember she was so wanting to be married. She came from a broken home, and I watched her. But then she then had a friend who was actually working at our ministry, and they became very, very close and still are very, very close. But the bottom line is they would talk about what would be wise and share the struggle with a wise and understanding friend or mentor. I loved how the two of them were committed to the road of sexual integrity. Then number two, never put yourself or a loved one in a tempting situation. In other words, just consider the bedrooms off limits. Don't be in a home alone with each other. Know the triggers. What is sexually tempting to you, or what would be sexually tempting to him, and make a decision to counter those triggers. You see, in Romans 6:13, we read, do not offer the parts of your body to sin as instruments of wickedness, but rather offer yourselves to God as those who have been brought from death to life, and offer the parts of your body to him as instruments of righteousness. So God knows how to literally be a part of protecting you. And as you look at these specifics, and I'm going to mention a few more because you were wanting specifics, and there, if you can just know, okay, the bedroom is off limits, when we come back, I'm going to mention several more that I think you'll really find helpful. We'll be right back after this break.
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4: Dr. Eric Scalise here, president of Hope for the Heart. 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

0: 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This program happens 11 p.m. to midnight, Monday through Friday. It's a live program, so that's when you need to be available to come on and talk to June. So that's 11 to midnight. That's Central Time, later in the East, earlier in the West. So we're happy to have you, but that's when you need to be available. I still have people that sometimes tell me, I didn't know. Well, it's Hope in the Night. So 11 p.m. to midnight. So hopefully we can find time to get you on the program if you need us. Let's get back to the call with June and Dee.
1: Well, I appreciate, Dee, what you're saying is you want to have God's blessing on in the future on your life in terms of, like, if there's going to be a marriage partner. A lot of people don't factor in the spiritual component, but we are body, soul, and spirit. And we do what's best for our body, all the way from brushing teeth, brushing hair, you know, things of that nature, eating. The soul is the mind, will, and emotions. We are tripart people, three parts, body, soul, and spirit. And the spiritual part is that connection with God. And then there can be the blessing of God that is priceless. And so what you do in this case, I'm calling it investing in integrity. You just literally know that you need to trust God to meet your need for love in the future. Trust God to meet your need for love in the future. And that means you don't use sexual pleasure to try to get your needs for love and affirmation met, because that won't work. In other words, sex isn't going to give that to you. It is very temporary, but it can be that which actually is defeating. If you want to have a man who is committed to Christ and literally have a relationship with him, then there needs to be sexual purity. And so you learn to live dependent on the Lord. You give him your heart. You give him your control of your life and let him know that you are looking to him to be your need meter. And this is a precious, deeper relationship that you can have with the Lord himself. You trust in the Lord with all your heart, lean not on your own understanding, in all your ways submit to him, and he will direct your path. That's Proverbs 3, 5, and 6. Mm. And then I'm going to mention something, because I know you like specifics. Enjoy others instead of using others. In other words, don't try to fill up your love bucket with sex, because there will be holes in that bucket outside of marriage. Learn to be friends first. Learn to be friends with each other, to enjoy doing many activities with each other, and realize that a real friend will never use you sexually.
2: Right.
1: That's huge. The Bible says love must be sincere. Hate what is evil. Cling to what is good. Be devoted to one another in brotherly love. Honor one another above yourselves. And so when you have values, are pure, and you, if things start going more in a sexual way, and you can't, you're the one who can't, but well, both of you could literally take the reins. It's like having the reins of the horse and to literally go a different direction. That is what God would have you do. And that means you give yourself only to sexually pure relationships. That means you have to guard the gift of sexual intimacy until the time of marriage. That means you keep that gift of sexual intimacy exclusively for your marriage partner. And I know you had mentioned you were engaged several times, and then three times, and things happened. And so it didn't end up being the type of relationship any of those times that you thought were heading for marriage. But I think it's important to know that God has a plan for you, and it's a positive plan. 1 Peter 1, the very first chapter says, now that you have purified yourselves by obeying the truth, so that you have sincere love for your brothers, love one another deeply from the heart. There can be love that is not sexualized, and that's going to be what will be best for you in the long haul. So you love someone, you can love someone deeply, but that doesn't mean it finds sexual expression until marriage. Okay. Do you agree with that?
2: I do, but it doesn't always guarantee a happy relationship, but it does make it safer and more intimate when you are married, for sure.
1: Well, it will. This is why to have, I'm thinking it this way. You want to have the values, your values being aligned. I remember one time having a roommate, and she ended up telling me, and she was going to get married, and then she said, now I know he's not a Christian, and yet her father had been a pastor, or wow, was a pastor at that time, and she's a real sharp gal, and I said, oh, so he isn't an authentic Christian. She said, no. She said, but I think later, you know, he'll come around, and once we're married. And I remember I drew a picture of a yoke, like you have two horses together, or could be oxen together, you know, one inside where the two heads would be, they'd be still going the same direction at the time. And I said, you know, we are told not to be unequally yoked together with unbelievers. For what does a believer have in common with an unbeliever? What fellowship does light have with darkness? And I didn't grow up with scripture, so I didn't know all this. But I remember I was a youth director at that time. I was in my 20s. And I remember saying, realize if you're yoked to him And if he pulls hard to the right, where is that going to pull you? And she said, it will pull me to the right or to the left, whichever way, you know, wherever he would be. And I said, if he is headed toward darkness, where will that pull you? Mm-hmm. And she said, toward darkness. I said, are you aware that that's what happens if you're yoked to people that are not aligned to someone who you're not aligned with the Lord with? So, but bottom line, she got tears in her eyes. She said, but the wedding is 3 weeks from now, and we can't do anything about that because we were already receiving presents. And I said, well, if you want to talk to your parents about this also, you could do that. But, you know, she didn't go that direction. Literally 15 years later, I was singing at the church in Garland, Texas. And all of a sudden, there she was. And I was thrilled to see her, and we started talking after the program that I did. And I said, is your husband with you? Does he come to church? And she said, no. He said he would, but then he really didn't. And she said, it's been very lonely. And it was very different than what I expected. And my point is, you can't go wrong if you do it God's way. Mm-hmm. And that means, as I said earlier, you give yourself only to sexually pure relationships, and then you refuse to justify any sexual impurity. There are all kinds of ways that any of us can justify doing what is not right in God's sight. We'll have some excuse, but honestly face sexual sin and just say, no, I'm not going there. That's not best for my future husband, whoever he is. And you pray for God to convict you of any sin. You commit yourself to being a person of purity. The Bible says, watch and pray so that you will not fall into temptation. The spirit is willing, but the body is weak. That's Matthew 26:41. And I have several more points that could be helpful to you. I'm going to send you, by the way, our keys on sexual intimacy. I think you will really like this.
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0: welcome back to Hope in the Night. Once again, if you're facing a problem and would like to be a guest on the program to talk about it, please call 1-800-NIGHT-17 or text caller to 709. Whether you have a simple question about something you read in the Bible, you're looking for a church, relationship issue in friends or family, or any other thing, there's no reason to go it alone and go down the rabbit holes of the internet or AI prompts. 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Let's finish up this call with June and Dee.
1: Well, Dee, I'm just going to ask a very specific question. Is there a question that you specifically want me to seek to answer?
2: Yeah, I was wondering, how do you reclaim your sexual purity if you've stumbled in the past with sexual...
1: Well, the great news is this. God loves you. God has a plan for you. He knows what the past has been for you. And you start now with a commitment to Him. And literally, it will be an opportunity for you to what you can do is this. You write out your vow to be sexually pure from this day on, this day forward. You know, you can share your pledge with a friend, someone you trust, if you wish. And you could even consider framing your commitment. What I'm saying is the issue is God looks at us now where we are. You look at the people who, even in the Bible, many people blew it. Peter... denied even knowing Jesus. And what did Jesus do after he had actually been crucified and yet he rose from the dead? And then he appeared to the disciples. And he said, "Peter, do you love me?" And Peter said, "You know I love you. Then feed my sheep." In other words, what he did is he three times asked Peter, "Do you love me?" And he would say yes. And just as he had been so Peter was pretty arrogant and cocksure of himself, but then he told Peter before he was crucified, "Peter, you're going to deny me three times," and Peter didn't believe it. So he knew that Peter would fail, but after that, he was deeply humbled and greatly used by God. I think many times you see this where people. They think that they can be strong in their own strength, but instead, in the strength of Christ, what you do is you say, "Lord, I yield my will to your will. No matter what the past is, I yield my will to your will. And from this day forward, I literally want to only do what you're leading me to do. I want to have the right people in my life, not compromising." And so you find friends who actually hold the same commitment. Abstaining from sex is easier alongside close friends who honor the same vow. And the Bible is clear that, in fact, in 1 Corinthians, the first chapter, I appeal to you that you may be perfectly united in mind and thought. So pray. Let me ask, do you have several friends who are committed Christians who are have the same values that we're talking about right now for sexual purity?
2: Yes, I have about two or three.
1: Okay. Well, one of the joys is having a family of friends. There are times when people have large families over here, but there are a lot of single people who, and I used to teach singles a lot, and I loved the opportunity to have the Bible studies in my home or at my church. And they are delightful. It's really having and making time, quality time, for a deeper the joy of being together at certain situations. But going, are you in a church? We were talking about that a little bit the other night when we were talking. What is the church situation now for you?
2: Well, I do live a bit further away from church than I like to, but I do go to a non-denominational church that has life groups, which are so much fun.
1: Yeah,
2: and I do
1: That's
2: enjoy
1: great.
2: Each time when I'm there.
1: I think prioritizing those relationships and with them, because there's like-mindedness in terms of it's different if there are children the same age and things of that nature that parents have, but then as a single person, you have the joy of being able to have more flexibility. And so I think prioritizing those relationships and praying that there will be certain people that you would be drawn to, that you would be united with, and I call it a family of friends, because that I have, that's what I have, is a family of friends that are just precious, and a number of singles. And that means that there can be single guys too, you know, it's not just one gender. But I think you could ask the Lord and if for an accountability partner, meaning ask someone who cares about you, someone whom you deeply respect, to hold you accountable. Ideally, this person could be several years older. It may not necessarily, but one who will ask candid questions and speak the truth in love. And you just commit to meeting with this person on a regular basis. And then that means that you can develop a proactive strategy for countering sexual triggers. So, for example, you don't necessarily go alone to your date's home. You don't go to his bedroom. There are just things that you learn that are triggering, and that's not in your best interest. Nor, you know, what I think of, if you think you really love someone, then all the more you guard what you do. Because love does what's best for the other person.
2: Right.
1: Do you agree with that?
2: Of course. It's upholding each other and lifting each other up to the highest and best.
1: Yeah. So that way, I mean, God knows the situation that you've come out of and where you are now. And all the more you can be appropriately vigilant as opposed to making mistakes that later you regret. But just realize the Lord is the one who has already chosen who you would meet and be drawn to for marriage. And all the more it would be you trusting him with your life, trusting him with your future, and trusting him with your future mate. And but all the more, if you will maintain the sexual purity, he knows how to bless you beyond what you would ever imagine. And you can't go wrong when you do what God says is right.
2: Yep. Makes sense.
1: You know, we actually have something that I said I'm going to be sending you. And I said the wrong title. It's Sexual Integrity, Balancing Your Passion with Purity. But it's like, what are spiritual reasons for sexual?

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2: According to his glorious riches in Christ Jesus, Philippians 4:19. And D, you can do this because you can do it in his strength, not your strength. 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
11: 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I've got a ringing in my ear. Oh, I know what it is. It's all the phone calls that are coming in. That is awesome. Hi, I'm Brian Perez. I'm here with Dr. Jim Burns. He's a parenting expert and the founder of Homeward. Dr. Jill Hubbard is here, too. She's a clinical psychologist. And guys, great to be on with you again today. Dr. Jill, what's on your mind to start us off?
12: Well, hi, everyone.
11: Hello.
12: Good to be with you again. Okay, so I've been thinking about some things prior to knowing that I was going to be on with you, Jim. So I might need a little bit of your help. But I wanted to talk about what I call parental PTSD. And this is about parents. And first of all, we're not dismissing what children go through or a child's perspective.
11: Yeah.
12: And I'm also not talking about parents like in my book, Forgiving Our Fathers and Mothers, where those parents probably should not have been parents.

0: about decent parents that have reactions to the traumas, the life experiences, the incidents that their kids go through? And that at times, how you can have kind of a parental freak out where it feels like your nervous system just gets hijacked. You go into, and in Jim's book, okay, When Your Adult Child Strays, has some good input, but you can go into that catastrophizing, you call it awfulizing, overgeneralizing, overthinking, the rumination, that just kind of takes you offline. And there's so many things that, that can cause that. I think of just even physical illnesses. I remember when my son was 16, he went through a major surgery. It was a top five pain surgery and I had to be in the hospital with him for a week. We came home with narcotics in his back. I had him in bed with me for a month, propped up. And so, and it was a long, long ordeal. And so it was like going, having a 16-year-old that then suddenly became an 8-year-old.
1: Right.
0: And so that feeling of his vulnerability at times would come back to me. I think of the you know, the parents with the kids in Ladera Ranch and the cancers that are coming up, or a kid with mental illness, right? When you don't feel like your kid is fully launched and they are struggling, or they go through friend rejections or radical ideology. I mean, there's some extreme situations. Yeah. Mothers of killers. How would you like that?
1: Oh.
0: Right? Or as they get older, the possibility of marrying someone who isolates them, the estrangements, all these things, I think, do a number on parents, right? You raise your kids, you want ongoing relationship with them, and then there are these things. And when you get caught in your own parental PTSD freakout, like I said, it hijacks your nervous system, and it actually impedes your relationship with your kids.
1: Yeah.
0: And so some of the things that we all as parents have fears about, I want my kid to be a Christian. I want them to lean into the Lord. I think we have to ask ourselves a few things. First of all, when have you had these similar feelings in life prior to having kids? Because a lot of times what happens with our kids at different ages and into adulthood, it stirs up our own unresolved grief and issues from past. So it's really important to do that, to look at that, and to, you know, and those would be the feelings of powerlessness and feeling out of control, not being able to control the outcomes. And so, again, if you're wanting things from your kids, you have to also ask yourself, are you doing that too? You want them to lean into the Lord. Okay, are you leaning into the Lord? You need to, in a sense, practice what you preach. Right? And gather people around you that can support you, that you can talk out your fears with, so that you don't put them onto your kids.
2: 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To begin today's episode of New Life Live, we'll go to the phones when we return.
3: My husband recently attended Every Man's Battle, and I just want to give a hearty endorsement to that program. 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
2: 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Welcome, Cindy. 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
1: Hi there. Thank you so much. So my question is kind of in depth. I have been in a relationship for 5.5 years. I sold my home back in 2024 because me and my fiance were going to build our own home. So as the home was being built, I temporarily moved into his home. Our home got destroyed with Hurricane Milton. Wrap it up. The house got destroyed. I was putting the money up front to build a new home, and he was going to come on the back end when he sold his home. Well, that all fell into the drain. We kind of stopped looking at new homes because we're just homes in general, and then we started fighting a lot. I feel like it was just enhanced, like he was just nitpicking about everything. And I kept praying for signs, and you know, things would settle down. Now we're talking about, you know, getting another house. So I found a beautiful home, and I told him I really like this house, so he went to look at it with his father and my mother. He was on board, so I put the money down on this house, you know, to start building this new home. Of course, I'm putting the money down again on this home. And the good thing is that this builder, I'm not going to risk anything. I can get the money back. The thing, my question is, he was always telling me we were going to get married. You know, and I always said, oh, well, are we going to do a prenup? Because my father has a business that we're going to be inheriting, so it's in a trust. So I said, well, you know, I would like to do a prenup. But he was against a prenup. When we first met, we had all these, like, things, and he's like, no, I'm against that. So I said, okay, so then I just agreed, okay, we're not going to do a prenup. Now, he's telling me that he's not going to buy a home with me unless he's married, and we're going to do a prenup. So I said, that's perfectly fine, but we are going to get married, or I'm not going to move forward with purchasing this home with you, and you just need to get off of it, and I'll do it on my own. So I'm at a crossroad. I gave money 3 weeks ago to this builder. He's telling me now that he talked to his parents, and his mother's saying, oh, no, do the prenup. But really, why do you have to get married in your 50s? And I'm thinking to myself, that was the whole reason why I sold my house was to start a life with you. So I'm so upset because, you know, here I am, gave up my home. And it's like he's just playing me like for a fool again. And I don't know what to do. Mm-hmm. I mean, I can get my money back, but I just don't know if I should just get the home on my own and just move on with it, because I do love him. But I just don't know why there's always like this issue with us, or issue with him, because he's like, oh, I don't know if I want to marry. I'm like, well, you should know by now after 6 years being with me.
2: Yeah.
1: Unless you have another agenda. So I just don't know if I'm being an idiot or what's going on.
2: Dr. Jim?
5: I think it's a perfect illustration, Cindy, of making sure you get good counsel on this. Because, and again, the counsel sometimes can come from family, but a lot of times what you want is somebody who, you know, a marriage and relationship counselor. The reason is that, you know, a lot of times women look at living together differently than men do, frankly. And you want to make sure that, you know, you use the word getting played. I hope that's not the case, but you've been in a relationship for long enough that you should, as a couple, you know if you're going to get married or not. And and you know, it's interesting because home today, you know, back in the 1970s, way back then, 75% of people said they would not live with someone before instead of marriage, and today 75% said that they would. So the world has changed that way. I don't think God's word has changed, but I think the world has changed. And so what I'm saying is that, you know, sometimes that's when couples come to this crisis that you're coming to because of the living together aspect. Mm-hmm. you know, he's just comfortable, you know, how it is, and you want something more. If that's your heart's desire, then I would get the counseling to see if maybe this is something that, as you say, move. It's going to be painful one way or the other. So it's going to be painful if you leave, and it's going to be painful if you stay, if it's not the way you hope it is. And I'm not saying any relationship is, that there's not pain. And never, you know, I've been married 50 years, and there's pain in it and beauty. But the point I'm saying is I would make sure that you get the right counsel. Even, you know, one of the things that I live in the world of kind of preparing for marriage, getting ready for marriage, things like that. 31% of marriages that get good marriage, premarital counseling and education, 31% of those do better in their marriage if they get that premarital counseling. That's unbelievable. That's amazing. So make sure that you get the right counseling on this, because you want some people speaking into your life who know the story. Because to me, you just gave me about three yellow flags, and you didn't give a red flag, but you gave me three yellow flags. And with yellow flags, that means we got to work these things through.
1: Mm. Well, there are some red flags that I've ignored because he cannot really communicate with me. When I start talking to him about adult issues and reality, he starts raising his voice and he like has a tantrum. So I'm like, okay, well, this is not normal with a grown 53-year-old man. Because I have a 30-year-old son who's married and does not act like that with his wife. And I just don't understand. And I don't know if there's a personality issue or maybe he's just manipulating me. I don't want to say that about him, but I just don't know anymore. Like, you should know after 5.5 years mm-hmm. of being an adult man what you want. Mm-hmm. And we're living like roommates right now because I have completely shut down, and I've been, you know, I'm just hurt, and I just don't know. I feel like I'm just at a crossroad, and mm-hmm. I don't know what to do. Like, I don't want to make a financial mm-hmm. mess.
5: Right. And you are at a crossroad. And, you know, you already put some money in. It sounds like that's not the worst thing because you can get it back. But you are at a crossroad. When we're at a crossroad, that's when we, you know, it motivates us to go seek the help that we probably needed, you know, 3 years ago. But, yeah, you got some flags happening. I wouldn't make too many decisions without getting the kind of wisdom and counsel from someone in your area. Luckily, where you live, you have, you know, there's great counselors in that area.
1: Right.
5: And great wisdom. And how's the relationship spiritually?
1: So he was raised, like, I guess, you know, I'm both a Christian. He went to, like, he was raised in a strict Christian mm-hmm. school and everything. But I just think to myself sometimes, like, with his background of being religious and then behind closed doors, you would never believe that he was a religious person, because it's like, it's almost like Dr. Jekyll, Mr. Hyde. Mm-hmm. I just don't even know. I just don't know.
5: Right.
0: Yeah, Cindy, it sounds like there is a lot of uncertainty. And
1: there is.
0: Yeah, I'm so sorry. It is hurtful. And I hear you in a lot of ways over-functioning in this relationship, and that all of the good ideas and plans you guys have had, it feels like some of the plans have taken on almost a life of their own and have become a greater priority than kind of getting your relationship right.
1: Right.
0: You know, selling your home and moving in with him, it makes sense financially. But I think emotionally and relationally doesn't 100% make sense because of men and women being wired differently. And if you have a reluctant man, well, like Jim was saying, the living together just makes him comfortable. So why should he have to move to the next level? I'm also hearing that his mom is in his ear a lot. Not a bad thing. It's okay for a mom to be close to a son. But is he more aligned with her than with you? And at 53, go ahead.
1: Not to interrupt you.
0: Sure.
1: They have an estranged relationship. They're not really, he's very close to his father. So it was a shock to me that the past 48 hours he did reach out to his mother when she mm-hmm. refused to come to our wedding 2 years ago, which we don't even know why she refused to come to the wedding. She also wasn't really the best of mothers to him. He's very close with his father. So I don't know why he reached out to his mother.
0: And that's okay. I just didn't know what that was about.
1: Yeah.
0: So are you married?
1: No, I'm not married.
0: So you had a wedding, but you're not married?
1: We're supposed to get married, and it just keeps getting pushed aside.
0: Got you. Okay.
5: Wow.
0: So I think anything that has to do with a house and moving forward that way really needs to be put on hold until you figure out, are we in this? And I sometimes you need to step back. I mean, I would even suggest you stop living together.
2: That's what I was going to say. What's keeping you from moving up?
0: Yeah, it's not maybe the most practical. Yeah. And so that's why go ahead.
1: Yeah. I have my stuff. I have my house in storage. I have 2 storage units right now. And I'm tired. I want to put my house back together. I want to get my life back together. So either I'm going to get the home on my own. That's where I'm at right now, because I can't go into an apartment. I have too much stuff, and I'm not going to part with my stuff.
0: But do you understand that that's the priority? And so this relationship is a vehicle to get you what you want, but the relationship isn't cooperating, and so you're frustrated. So if you want this house with or without him, go get the house. Don't include him. And then say, you know, when we figure out our relationship, then we can talk about joining forces with the house.
1: And I'm right to do that for myself, right? Because this is not, it's okay for me to do that, because this living situation is not good for me now.
0: No, it's not good for you. And he's not sure, and you've invested 5.5-6 years. And I think it's okay to say.
1: Financially too.
0: Yes. Yeah. And to say, you know what? I need to move forward, because like what you just said to me, because this isn't good for me. I understand you're not sure. So you take the time to do what you need to do. In the meantime, I'm going to move forward for myself and give you the space to decide what you would like.
1: Right.
5: Yeah, that was good insight. And again, I wouldn't I play the movie forward. It's not working.
0: No.
5: So you got to play this movie forward. And you go on and on and on like this. It's still not going to work. I would at least make sure that you get some good, healthy, you know, counseling.
0: Yeah.
5: And then also, I would suggest strongly that if you guys did say separate for a bit, which is not a bad idea on this, you know, then you come back saying, I'm willing to not move back together, but I'm willing to get some counseling together and have the,
1: right.
5: You know, now you're working on that much more. I mean, like, you're making decisions about a house. I mean, houses can come and go, and it's a bummer that your storage unit is 2 storage units are full, but you don't want to make a decision on a relationship based on, you know,
0: you're conflating the 2 issues. I think you're getting them mixed up as if one is dependent on the other, and it's not. So we need to separate out those issues. And I agree, get in some counseling so you have someone to walk through this with you, because you have a lot of self-doubts and fears. And because it's also sad, like, he may not come with you, and that would be really sad. But the way he would come with you right now doesn't sound good. It doesn't sound healthy,
1: Cindy.
0: No,
1: it doesn't. It doesn't.
0: Yeah.
1: Yeah, he's too wishy-washy, so.
0: Yeah, he is. And he's kind of riding on your coattails and noncommittal. Yeah, I think he needs to see that, okay, you are going to move forward regardless, and that then he has to decide on his own. So he's got to step up and be a man, or stay, you know, an ambivalent boy.
2: Cindy, thanks for calling in today. Stay on hold. We want to send you a couple of tip sheets that we have available, and anybody watching or listening, we can send these to you as well. 10 tips for healthy grieving and 12 steps to recovery from grief, because you are grieving right now. The marriage that you thought you guys were going to have, you were going to have this beautiful home together and everything else, and it's just not working out the way you thought it would. This guy that you've been with for 6 years, what is going on here? We're not saying it's the end, but man, this is just a very sad situation. And everybody watching and listening, if you could please pray for Cindy, and, you know, that she'll perhaps have the courage to move out, get out on her own there. And we thank you for calling us today here at New Life Live. We'll be back with more of your calls in just a moment.
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0: And fun fact? Some of the starters of that program used to work for New Life.
12: Oh, nice.
0: 20 years ago or
12: nice.
0: More. Yeah.
12: Very good.
0: Actually,
12: good
0: probably longer.
12: Longer. All right. Mm-hmm. To the phones, Tina, Louisville, Kentucky, listens to the New Life Live podcast. Thanks for calling in today.
13: Hi, thank you. Thank you for taking my call. I want to say thank you guys for being on the air. I'm a longtime listener, longtime supporter. I wish I could do more. Because you all are so helpful.
12: Thank you for saying that, Tina. No, we're just
0: taking
12: in what you said.
0: We're listening.
12: Yeah.
0: Thank you, Tina.
13: Okay. My question is, I have been married for 43 years, and it's been hard. I'm just learning about attachment styles, and my husband's an avoider. Not sure what I am yet. But 2 years ago, right before our anniversary, he told us there was nothing to celebrate and that he didn't love me anymore and that he didn't want a divorce and that we'd been living like brother and sister for so long. And I didn't think it was even that. I mean, we just kept busy and basically lived in the same house. But to hear those words that he didn't love me, I guess I I felt it, but I wouldn't believe it until then. So the past 2 years have been devastating. And he came to a crisis point. He got into counseling. He's working on himself. I've been in counseling for a year with a counselor that I was in, actually, that New Life recommended several years ago. But my question is, I just, after 43 years and working so hard and trying so hard and being basically neglected emotionally, and haven't had a relationship in over 30 years, is there any hope? I'm afraid to hope. I feel stuck. I just feel stuck. And what is there to hope for, you know? And now that he wants to work on it, I'm like, I don't know.
0: I wonder, Tina, you know, what part of you, without knowing, was okay with the complacency? And when you said you go ahead.
13: Oh, that's a great question. I used to really fight. And, you know, I would even try to start an argument just to get communication out of him. And at some point, I think I just thought, well, avoiding, which I never did, is easier.
0: Mm-hmm.
13: It's just easier.
0: Yeah, it's kind of I always say, like, the person who wants the least, it feels like they win.
5: Mm-hmm. Mm-hmm.
0: Because if you want more, you're not going to get it. They're satisfied with with much less. And so, yeah, I think with an avoider, and he sounds like an extreme avoider, what often happens is they hit the limits of their capacity for intimacy. So it's easy to say, I don't love you, but it's really, I don't know how to love you. Or, you know, being close feels uncomfortable, so it's easier just to shut down and to kind of reduce their life. And also often avoiders have a strong fear of their own feelings, of being exposed, of humiliation, and seem to be able to tolerate a lot less. And so that's why they avoid, because they can't even tolerate entertaining some of the feelings or the ideas. And two, that it, for men, I think, in gem, it makes them feel incompetent.
5: Sure.
0: In the emotional arena. Mm-hmm. I think the fact that, well, okay, he's older now, so he's naturally, as hormone levels change and shift, he's maybe having a little more emotion. But the fact that he's in therapy, Tina, is hopeful.
5: Yes.
0: That's hopeful. That, okay, kind of picture your relationship. Yes, you've been busy. You've both been busy. And so it was easier for both of you to allow that to happen. So it's kind of dormant. But you are both still living your lives. Well, now it's time to kind of wake up a bit. And I get why that would be scary for you. Why am I going to even trust this guy who has been so neglectful? But I think it's realizing that there's a growth spurt in him that never was before, that was dormant. So this is a new aspect of him. And that is where there is hope.
12: Jim, any thoughts before the break?
5: I like the word dormant, and I think we have to make sure that, you know, you have a chance, if he's getting counseling, to reinvent the relationship, to reboot the relationship. But both of you got to be there. And when you're saying neglected for 30 years, 43 years of marriage, but 30 years of neglected relationship, that's tough.
0: Yeah.
5: Miracles happen every day. So if you want this, you'll lean into it. And you'd almost have to get remarried, you know what I mean, in terms of just saying we're going to do it this way now. If he's willing to do that, it might change. There's hope.
12: You guys should come out to Intimacy and Marriage. I'll tell you about it when we come back.
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12: So Tina and anyone else watching and listening, right before the break, I was talking about the Intimacy and Marriage Intensive. 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Jill, I think you had something else.
0: Yeah, well, and I think that would be great for them, mm-hmm. really. It's a good launch. I just, Tina, want to caution you. First of all, it would be totally understandable for you to have a lot of resentment. Mm-hmm. And suddenly your husband's waking up and wants to try. And it's like, what about the last 30 years where you've been suffering? You've had to carry the load. You've been neglected. So your resentment is legitimate. It is real. But if you stay in your resentment, mm-hmm. I don't think you'll get what you want. Mm-hmm. So you have a right to that resentment. And at some point, it would be good if he could hear how it felt to you, but I don't think he's there yet. Mm-hmm. And so you have a choice to make here.
5: Mm-hmm. Mm-hmm. I always say before freedom comes pain. And if you want some freedom in this marriage, then you'll have to work through the pain. The pain means, you know, you're getting your counseling, he's getting his counseling. Eventually, you're going to have to come together and mm-hmm. and say, what does it look like now? And like I was talking about in terms of reinventing, almost have a renewal of your vows to each other. It works sometimes. I know of a couple similar to yours, and I'll be honest with you, I really wondered if it was going to work. We had dinner with them last night. They're holding hands. They had mm-hmm. some other issues in terms of even some infidelity things. They are new people, and they have a new marriage because they both were willing to humble themselves and then work at a new relationship. So it's possible.
12: Mm-hmm. Love that. All right. Before we go to our next call, let me remind you that everything we do is because of the financial support that you provide for New Life Ministries. 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
18: Hello. Thank you so much for taking my call.
12: Of course. How can we help you?
18: I have called a couple of times, and I'm dropping off somebody right now, so if you can give me like 30 seconds, I appreciate it. And
12: Yeah, that's fine. Okay. It allows me to do a really quick commercial here that there is so much going on here at New Life Ministries, and that's why we'd love for you to sign up for the New Life Ministries newsletter. 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It lets you know what's going on in the future. We've got webinars coming up. We've got intensives. We've got, tomorrow is the Rescue online event for women. All the details about that are at newlife.com. Is that about 30 seconds?
5: I think so. Hopefully okay. Let's see. Dropped her off and back.
12: Yeah.
18: That was perfect. Thank you so much.
12: Awesome.
5: That's a first,
0: we aim to please.
12: Yes, yes.
18: Well, it was my child, so I certainly did want to talk about this. I really resonate with the previous caller because I have a similar situation. I've been married for 20 years. 18 months ago, well, and there's three complications. Number one, we've been raising three special needs children for 17 out of those 20 years. And so now they're getting grown, but they're not getting gone. So, but 18 months ago, my husband started saying things like, I haven't been in love with you for 10 years.
12: Mm.
18: I'm like, really? And you came down here for 10 years? But he wants to leave. He's not a Christian. I am. I'm dedicated to my children, and I have been given my whole life to taking care of three special needs kids, so I don't have like an income or anything like that. And I just told him, no, we're not, you know. But even on Mother's Day, instead of saying Happy Mother's Day, he says, we're getting a divorce.
12: Oh.
18: So I have been devastated from one thing to the other. He said that his job had nothing to do with the family, as if the family was something disgusting. He made it clear that he still wants to do everything he can for the kids. He just doesn't want me. So he made it really personal. And on top of that, last thing I'm going to say, there hasn't been any intimacy for 16 years, because it was before the last kid was even born. And so I am devastated, but I don't want a divorce. I want to keep my family together. I don't want to traumatize these kids any more than they were. I am wondering, is there anything biblically speaking that would support the fact that I am not wanting a divorce? And he just feels like I'm, you know, forcing him to stay. I said, well, you promised God.
12: Hmm.
18: So, even though he's not a Christian, he recognizes, you didn't just promise me.
12: Yeah.
18: You promised God you were going to be the husband. And so, so far, things are just really rocky. We've been displaced from our home for a whole different set of situations. But my question to you is, can you comfort me or counsel me on any, am I wrong to just keep holding on to him, like, you know?
12: Dr. Jim, what would you say?
5: Can I ask you a question, Ellen? 16 years of no intimacy. Do you mean 16 years of no physical intimacy?
18: Physical, sexual, anything.
5: Yeah, no sexual intimacy at all.
18: Touch at all. It actually, there is one bright spot. About 2 weeks ago, he did something horrendous. And when, you know, he couldn't apologize, I started doing this. Give me your hand. And I would pray.
12: Mm-hmm.
18: Give me 60 seconds of your time and give me your hand. Mm-hmm. And he's not praying. He told me point blank, he's not praying. He's listening. Hallelujah. He's listening. He's going to hear some words.
5: Yeah. Yeah. Mm-hmm. Is there any chance he's having, an affair? Is there 16?
18: I don't know. It's a possibility, because he's distanced himself. Ever since that 18 months ago, he would do things like not come home except for 3 hours a day, every day. Even he'd say he's going to work, but he doesn't even work on the weekend. What do you mean you're going to work? And so it's a horrible, painful, neglectful situation to live in. Mm-hmm. But I'd rather that than to re-traumatize these kids any more than they are.
0: Right. And over the last 18 months, Ellen, okay, besides not coming home, which that's a big red flag, any other changes that you've noticed?
18: Oh, yeah. He He bought me a car, cash down, but then the other car that has both of our names on it started disappearing.
0: Okay.
18: He was giving the car, and I asked him, well, where is the little car? It says, oh, well, one of my coworkers needed to go pick up somebody. Okay, that would be fine for the first day. But 6 weeks goes by, 6 months goes by, and this car just is gone.
0: Mm-hmm. Okay, has he changed the way he dresses?
18: Yes, and he changed his way he looks. He has lost a lot of weight. He started working out. He's, you know, shaving when he never would. Care about his appearance.
0: Yeah.
18: Very upsetting, frustrating thing. The problem is, I know him well enough that the no sex thing is not just me. When I met him, he was 35 and had never had a relationship. So, I don't think he has somebody else. I think he's more like one of my friends said, are you sure he's not a eunuch? And I'm like, no, he's not. But that was 20 years ago, and now we see 20 years of it will maybe change your mind.
0: Well, Ellen, some of the things you're mentioning, just so you know, would be red flags about an affair. So I know that's not what you want to hear, but sometimes somebody meets someone and then it kind of awakens something in them. And so you see these behaviors and changes, like caring about his physical appearance is a huge red flag. So I'm not saying 100%, but I just want you to be aware of that. And that's when he's saying that he hasn't loved you, which a lot of times people base that on a feeling. And remember, infatuation is like a drug. So it's like cocaine. So of course, compared to day in and day out living, it feels so different. And that's usually what they're basing that statement on. This feels different. This feels like love. No, this is like hormone surging. And so he's dismissing what you guys have had. So I know that doesn't answer your question 100% here.
12: Well, we've got to go to break. Yeah, when we come,
0: we'll come back,
12: maybe we'll continue our conversation and take some more phone calls here on New Life Live. Thanks for watching and listening today. We'll be right back.
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17: Contests are open to legal residents of the continental United States 18 years of age or older unless otherwise specified. Except employees, their parent, affiliate, subsidiary, or successor companies, advertising and promotion agencies, contest prize suppliers, participating advertisers, sponsors, and immediate family members of anyone so employed. Contest entries must include entrant's name, address, and daytime and evening telephone numbers. When individual contests require, birth date will also have to be included. One winner per household. Listeners can only win one contest, including but not limited to phone-in, email, internet, or postal entry once every 60 days. In the event of contest requiring telephone or fax entries, sponsors are not responsible for the inability of caller to complete the call within specified time, whether due to telephone equipment malfunctions, disconnections, busy lines, or other circumstances. Only calls to the designated telephone number will be eligible to win. In the event of contest requiring mail entries, postal or electronic, and sponsors are not responsible for the timeliness of delivery or electronic malfunctions that may affect the delivery or content of the entry. Neither are they responsible for misdirected, illegible, postage due, or lost mail. Decision of the judges is final. All participants agree to be bound by these rules, void where prohibited by law. All federal, state, and local laws and regulations apply. Prizes are specified within individual contest rules. Prizes are non-transferable and non-exchangeable. No substitution or cash equivalent will be made. Reserves the right to substitute a prize of equal or greater value if the awarded prize is unavailable for any reason. Winners agree to come by the station to provide proof of age and identity, photo identification a must, and to execute an affidavit of eligibility, indemnification, and release within 30 days of winning. Prizes can be mailed so long as winner completes a mail release form and also provides a copy of photo identification. Failure to comply will result in forfeiture of prize. Unclaimed prizes will not be awarded. All federal, state, and local laws and regulations apply. All federal, state, and local taxes are the sole responsibility of the winner. Participation constitutes permission without any further obligation to the contest winner to use winner's name, voice, address, and likeness for promotional purposes. Additional rules or eligibility requirements may be announced on air, provided on the website, or may be attained by sending a self-addressed stamped envelope with the identity of the contest inquiry to 6400 North Beltline Road, Suite 110, Irving, Texas, 75063.
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12: All right, Brian here with Dr. Jill Hubbard and Dr. Jim Burns. Dr. Jim, any scriptures that come to mind for our caller here?
5: Yeah, that's actually, I know that's actually your question. And sometimes we look for scriptures that are, you know, point blank on this. I don't think there is. I mean, there are scriptures that say we have grounds for divorce if there's adultery. And I'm worried about you and your husband because I just sense, you know, he's made so many of these changes lately. I just wonder what he's up to. And that's something, you know, you want to look at. But as far as, I mean, yeah, there's scriptures that where we, you know, where we persevere, we fight for our relationships, on and on. But I don't think there's a specific scripture that says, you know, we must hold on. And again, I'm not a Bible scholar, but, you know, I mean, I went to seminary and whatnot. So, I mean, I believe in the Bible. But I don't really think there's something specific to your question. And again, maybe some of our listeners would disagree with me on that. But at the same time, I do think it's time for you to go, you know, make sure you're getting the help you need. He's in counseling. You said you're in counseling. Make sure you're getting the help. And I would suggest you talk to your pastor, too, maybe about this. But
0: is he in counseling?
5: Yeah, he's in counseling, too, right?
12: Hold on. Let me bring her back on.
0: I think that was our last call.
5: Oh, okay. He's not in counseling, you're saying.
13: That was Tina's husband.
5: My apologies. Yeah.
0: Yeah.
5: Well, again, that's where there might be a good confrontation here where you're talking with him with somebody else and just simply go, I'm going back to the, you got to clear the deck on this to make sure that he's not, you know, in some kind of another relationship. Because that doesn't, when you're in an adulterous relationship, it doesn't work to build on your relationship. And I understand right. all the reasons and all the investment you've had with this man and your special needs children. I mean, you are amazing. However, you know, he's looking for a way out and you're looking for a way in, and somehow that's going to have to, you know, you're going to have to still spend a little bit more time, you know, figuring out what do we have, what is left of this relationship, especially because of the things you were saying about, you know, so many years of not, you know, of neglect.
0: Mm-hmm.
5: Yeah.
0: Ellen, I think it makes sense to fight for your marriage. And that for yourself as a Christian, you do everything you can, knowing that you can't hold him there. You can't make him stay. And, you know, you're in Colorado. I don't know the laws there. But in California, one person can get a divorce without the other person's consent. So there is that. I love the fact that you're grabbing his hands and praying with him. I think it would be okay to say, I suspect you're having an affair.
5: Yes.
0: And so that is out in the open. So he's compromised the wedding vows. And you were talking about the scriptures. Yes, it talks about abandonment by an unbelieving spouse and adultery are two reasons why people do get divorced, but doesn't mean you have to. I would also recommend Proverbs 4, 5, and 7 because it talks about the immoral woman and what happens in life when you go into this down the steps of the house of an immoral woman. In an odd sort of way, when your husband is straying, that can be a comfort, that God's word warns against that. And
12: that,
0: you know,
12: might be good for him to read.
0: But Proverbs are good teaching, and I have seen that happen to people. The long-term effects of what those proverbs say. So you're in a really tough spot. You have a hard life with these three children, and I'm so sorry you're in this position, and that instead of your husband wanting to work on the marriage, he's found a drug outside of the marriage.
12: Yeah. Mm-hmm. If everybody watching and listening can pray for Ellen and her three kids, and that her husband will just turn his life around and repent from what it is that he might be doing. And even if he's not having an affair, just that he'll turn around and be the husband and father that he's supposed
0: to be. Right. We pray for the miracle.
12: Yeah.
0: We prepare for the worst.
12: Yeah. Let's talk to Kimberly in Spokane, Washington, who listens to us on Sirius XM Channel 131. Hello, Kimberly.
19: Good afternoon. Good afternoon, and thank you so much for taking my call. I have a question regarding work. And my job, I was laid off on Friday unexpectedly. I had been with the company for almost 4 years. My question for you is, when should I expect or should I expect a phone call from my immediate boss, who is also a Christian? He's not the one that laid me off, by the way. just saying, you know, how are you doing? I know this has got to be a difficult time for you. I'm sorry this happened. It wasn't a job performance thing. It was a financial thing with the company. And to make matters even a little more complicated, I was the one who basically got him this job with this company that he's with. And he elevated to superior over me, which is fine because I did not want the position because I was getting close to looking at retirement. And so I'm just wondering, you know, what's a good time frame to expect, or if I should even expect a phone call from him? I'm just, you know,
12: You're just talking about him calling you as a friend. Not as your boss, but just calling as a friend.
0: You guys were you are friends?
19: Yes.
0: Yeah, because I wouldn't expect a boss necessarily to do that.
12: You were friends before he even got the job.
19: Yes. Yes, exactly. I'm the one that helped him get the job.
12: Yeah, right. Well, I wonder if maybe he's not allowed to call. Maybe he's not allowed to, as her former boss, or I don't know.
0: There may be
12: this is a friendship thing.
0: And did you remain friends after he got the job? Did you remain friends outside of work?
19: You know, it was one of it. Well, yes. I mean, we did. You know, I mean, we're Christians, and we, you know, when we're having hard times, we call each other and we ask each other for prayer and certain things like that. It wasn't a super close relationship. It was, you know, it was kind of arm's length. He suffers a lot, apparently, with PTSD from being in Iraq. And I think that has a lot to do with some emotional connection. I don't know. So anyway, I'm just wondering if it's reasonable to expect that or not.
5: It would be here's my thought on it, because it's just awkward. It becomes awkward for everybody. And would it be reasonable? Sure. It'd be great if he would call. Now, again, his superior may say don't call just because of the weirdness of, you know, the HR law and all that. You just don't know. I don't think it would be inappropriate for you to check in and just go, hey, I'd love to unpack this if it's possible with you and have that conversation. You take the lead if he's not going to do it.
19: I actually did.
5: Yeah.
0: Okay.
19: When I got released last Friday, I gave him a call, and he was very uncomfortable talking to me. He says, this really makes me sick to my stomach, and I'm just really sorry you know, about all of it. And he says, I'll give you a call, and we don't have to talk about work. But he never, you know, he said, I'll give you a call.
12: Hasn't followed up.
5: I mean, he gave you a little bit of a sign that he's feeling awkward in this whole thing. Time sometimes does heal that. And especially because you have a relationship from the past, but you may have to, you know, I know we're going to talk sometime. I really would like to get your insight on it. You know, is there a time in the next month that we could have that call? Again, you may get this and you may not. This is human nature. I mean, some people are good at having those kind of conversations. Nobody likes those conversations. He's in an awkward place. But, you know, if you force the issue, if you need to,
0: you might say, I don't want to put you in an awkward position.
5: Yeah, right. Mm-hmm. Recognize.
0: Right. But are you able to debrief with me as a friend?
5: Yeah. It's good. That's good advice.
12: Yeah. Kimberly, sorry that we couldn't spend more time with you. We've run out of time on today's episode of New Life Live. Have a great weekend, everyone. We'll see you at church on Sunday and talk to you again on Monday here on New Life Live.
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6: 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I am your host, Steve Summers, and I've got to tell you, we have got a fascinating show for you today. Now, if you're like most people, you may have noticed that when you hit 50, you kind of hit the wall. You know, between your joints, the heart, the brain, your eyes, your energy, you name it. Now, when you hit 50, you have to pay attention to your health. We all know that. So whether you're 40 or 50, or say in your 60s or 70s or even older for that matter, our guest today says he's discovered something that you can unlock the key to feeling better at any age. This is exciting. What is it? What are we talking about? Why do you need to know about this? Well, stay tuned. Dr. Neil Levin is on the line here. Dr. Neil Levin is a chiropractor. He's a nutritionist. He's a longtime advisor for Purity Products. Welcome, Dr. Levin. So great to have you back on the show today. This is a big story, isn't it?
7: Oh, absolutely, Steve. And let's cut right to the chase here. That discovery you talked about at the top there, it's krill oil, because krill oil is simply amazing for us. It's great for the heart, great for the joints, fantastic for the brain, for the eyes. I mean, I have people coming into my clinic every single day, and they want to feel better. I mean, they want to feel physically better, stronger. They want their joints to feel comfortable, but they want to stay mentally sharp. They want to keep that brain thinking like it did when they were younger. They want to protect themselves from coronary heart disease and maintain those flexible, healthy, youthful arteries for wonderful circulation. Hey, Steve, they want to boost their energy. And you know, why not? I mean, we deserve it. And that's what we're going to be talking about here today with this Krill Omega 50 Plus, which is the cutting edge combination, Steve, of krill oil, which is so fabulous for us. But we've infused the krill oil. Now, this is so important. We've infused the krill oil with the high omega 3 concentrated fish oil. You need to do that when you're dealing with krill, because krill just isn't high enough in omega 3. So many other important parameters and virtues, but you got to get that high omega 3 fish oil in there, and we've done that. So this is now the best of both worlds. But we didn't stop there. For the 50 plusers, we've added some vitamin D. We doubled the antioxidant power, and Steve, we actually increased the amount of krill by 67%. So this now becomes the finest omega 3 nutrient in the world, as far as I'm concerned.
6: This is very, very exciting. This krill oil sensation, I mean, it is all over the news, Dr. Neil Levin. Great studies are out there. Many experts are declaring that krill oil is better than fish oil. So give us this lowdown on this krill omega 50 plus formula.
7: Right. Steve, you know, if I told you that there's this one tiny pill that benefits

0: The joints and the brain and memory, mood, coronary heart disease, wonderful for the arteries, makes your hair shine, great for the skin. I mean, what would you say to that?
1: Hey, where can I get this stuff?
0: Right, and we have it. It's Krill Omega 50 Plus, and we're going to give it to everybody for free today. And that's really cool because Purity wants everybody to try this because they know they're going to see a huge difference. But get this, on top of that, for the first 1,000 people that call today, we're giving away a second gift. Because I just demanded this. You know, when we're dealing with the 50-plusers, and hey, you know, if you're 40 and you feel like your energy is low, this is for you also. But for people 50 and over, we're also giving away free B12 energy melts. I demanded this because, hey, as we're getting a little older, we don't absorb that B12 as well, and I want you to feel the benefits from this Krill Omega 50-plus. So I'm going to jack up those B12 levels for you today as well. You know, what a value proposition.
1: You know, when it comes to your health, it really is a win-win. This is amazing. I heard you say that this can actually reduce the risk of coronary heart disease. When you hear that, whose ears don't perk up after that? How exactly does that work anyway?
0: Right. Well, Krill Omega 50 Plus, remember, this is the combination of krill oil with the high omega-3, highly concentrated fish oil. So it's much higher in omega-3s than most krill oil formulas would be. So when we're dealing with the high omega-3 fish oil, we're talking about support for the HDL cholesterol, healthy youthful, flexible arteries that's so great for the circulation, heart muscle strength, platelet activity, red blood cells that stay nice and soft and flexible so they can work their way through those little capillaries. Oh, what about triglycerides? That becomes so important. So this Krill Omega 50 Plus supports the heart in so many ways. And you know, the bottom line is we need to think about this because as we're getting a little older, 50 plus, maybe mid 40s, certainly 60s and 70s, it's decision time. I mean, you know your body's not working the way it did when you were in your 30s.
1: Exactly.
0: The energy might not be there. You need to make a decision. Are you going to take it laying down and just let yourself get old, or are you going to do something about it? Are you going to stay physically active? Are you going to do the things you need to stay healthy? And getting these omega-3s, the krill oil, the vitamin D, the antioxidants make such a difference. This is a game changer for anybody in that 50-plus age group.
1: Doc, this is absolutely great information. I know that omega-3s are best known for their cardiovascular benefits, and they're certainly also known as brain food. Now, we've discussed this in some of the past shows. If you would, touch on the brain benefits for our listeners listening out there today, and tell us why you say that supplementing with omega-3s isn't just a good idea for the brain, but an absolute necessity.
0: Oh, this is such an important point that you're bringing up. Absolutely. For brain health, we must get these omega-3s back in there. You know, when you think about omega-3s, and you think about brain health and memory and mood and feeling sharp, you really want to single out the DHA component. That's the docosahexaenoic acid. You know what, Steve? Your brain is 60% fat by weight. And of that, 25% needs to be DHA. You know what I use an analogy in my practice? People understand calcium and bone health, right? If you don't have calcium in your diet and you don't supplement with calcium, your bones are going to get brittle and weak. That's right. What happens to bones. Bones need calcium for their normal strength and structure. Now, with the brain, it's the same. DHA for normal structure. We use this for one brain neuron to communicate with another, to build out the brain, the serotonin, the dopamine, all the feel-good neurotransmitters. So must have it, must get it back in there. So important. And with this Krill Omega 50 Plus, we've increased the level of DHA because we put the concentrated omega-3s in there. Now, with Krill Omega 50 Plus, you're going to get 130 milligrams of DHA per serving, Steve.
1: Wow.
0: The leading brand of krill oil, you're going to get 24.
1: Excellent.
0: 24 in the leading brand, you're going to get 130 with Krill Omega 50 Plus. That's why this is so incredible for the brain.
1: This is absolutely exciting. I got to tell you, though, during the last krill show that we did together, you totally shocked me, Doc. I remember this specifically. You said that...
0: Tell me, I'm on the edge of my seat. What did I say?
1: You said, and I remember, that the studies show that krill oil improves joint comfort in just 7 days. Now, if the benefits for the brain and the heart didn't perk my ears up, that certainly would. If you would, touch on the study and tell us how this works.
0: Right. That was a great study. In fact, that's the reason I started taking krill oil about 5-6 years ago. Pilot study, double-blind, placebo-controlled, exactly what you want to see out of the Journal of the American College of Nutrition. Now, participants got 300 milligrams of krill oil or placebo. Now, remember, in Krill Omega 50 Plus, we're giving you even more. We're giving you 500 milligrams of krill oil, so even more potent. But the participants in the study that got the krill oil got some amazing joint benefits, Steve. Get this. In just 7 days, and you remember this from the last show, but yeah. In just 7 days, they were 28% more comfortable. That's a jaw dropper. When I read that, I immediately went out and bought my first bottle of krill oil. But after 30 days, they were 38% more comfortable. The researchers didn't stop there. They looked at flexibility of the joints. They looked at function of the joints, all improved. And I call this the krill oil advantage. So if you're out there and you're taking fish oil, well, fish oil is great. I mean, fish oil is in here. It's so important, but you're not going to get the same joint advantages just on krill. You're not going to experience this joint comfort benefit that we get specifically from the krill. And remember, in Krill Omega 50 Plus, we've jacked up the levels of the krill 67% more. So in terms of dosage, fantastic.
1: That's big. That is absolutely big. Hey, I was on the website, and the testimonials on the Krill Omega 50 Plus, they're incredible. I mean, people obviously love this product. I'd like to share a couple of my favorites here.
0: Sure, sure.
1: Believer writes in, she's a female age 45 to 54 from Georgia. She rates it 5 out of 5 stars. She writes, this has helped. Less grind on my knees when climbing up the steps. Beneficial to my overall health, both physically and mentally. I just feel better, is what she said. Also, Safety Susan, age 55 to 64 from Sacramento, California. She writes to 5 out of 5 stars. I was a little worried about fishy aftertaste. However, I have not burped it even once. She goes, I like it better than regular fish oil. The capsule size is smaller and it's easy to swallow. This is big. The capsule size being smaller.
0: You know, and I'm really glad you picked that one out because Safety Suzanne picks out a very important point there. I don't think we've really harped on this enough because people have trouble swallowing those huge horse pills, you know, those huge omega-3 pills. These are tiny. So this is why this is such a breakthrough. These capsules are so small and easy to swallow. Anybody can easily swallow them. But at the same time, we've increased the dosage of krill by 67%. We've boosted the antioxidant power. The vitamin D is in there. We supercharged the whole thing with the high omega-3, highly concentrated fish oil. So important for the heart. So yeah, Safety Suzanne, she really nailed it there. I want to read one more. This one in front of me, blessed. She's in the 55 to 64 age bracket, Fort Worth, Texas, 5 out of 5 stars. She writes, I was experiencing brain fog. I couldn't remember things at work. Felt I was slowing down mentally. Purity was offering a free bottle. I've been taking it for a year, and I swear by it. I have experienced a difference in my brain and body. Good for you, blessed. You know
1: what?
0: I'm not surprised at these testimonials at all because, again, I take this product myself. Mm-hmm. It's fabulous. My patients love the Krill Omega 50 Plus. They feel it in their joints. They feel it in their brain. They feel it in their energy, their circulation. They just feel better. That's what everybody tells me when they get this Krill Omega 50 Plus.
1: Now, Dr. Neil Levin, talk for a minute, if you would, about the B12 energy melts, too. This is really
0: right.
1: An exciting addition.
0: So important.
1: You gave these away in our last Krill show as well, and the feedback has been absolutely overwhelming. People simply love the energy, the pep, the vigor they feel when they have their B12 levels restored with these. And now Purity's going to do it again. So 2 free bottles here today for the listeners. Tell us about this.
0: Yeah, remember, first of all the listeners today that pick up the phone and call are going to get a free bottle of this Krill Omega 50 Plus. Amazing. But now the B12 energy melts. Why are they here? I said to Purity, I said, guys, we're dealing with the 50 plusers here. Even people 45, 50, 60, 70, they're having more trouble absorbing the B12. And B12 is critical. You think B12, think energy. If your energy is low and you're in your 50s or 60s, I mean, it may be a B12 issue. B12 helps the body to make red blood cells. We need that to carry oxygen to the tissue. So important for energy. B12 helps us to burn carbohydrates and turn them into energy. 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You put one on your tongue, tastes delicious. 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And what B12 energy melts do is they help bump up your levels of B12. 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The first thing you notice is energy. 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
1: 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Now, Doc, I've seen these ads where they say that krill oil is 48 times stronger than fish oil. Is that true? Does that make any sense?
0: Well, you know, obviously these are the krill guys talking, right?
1: Right.
0: But you could look at it both ways. Let's get into krill in just a moment. But first, let's pat the fish oil guys on the shoulder because, you know, you could say that the fish oil is better and stronger, but we're talking about the concentrated high omega-3 fish oil here because it's higher than the omega-3s, the EPA and DHA that are so important for the heart, the brain, the memory, mood, your eyes, your skin, your hair, your nails. So in one sense, you could say, well, the fish oil's better. But in another sense, I have to hand it to the krill guys because in terms of antioxidant power, krill oil is extraordinary. And it's because there's a molecule in krill oil that's naturally occurring called astaxanthin. And this astaxanthin, Steve, this is one of the most powerful antioxidants we've ever discovered. Steve, by one measure of antioxidant activity, it's 6,000 times stronger than vitamin C.
1: Wow.
0: So amazing antioxidant power in the krill. And now, as we're getting older, 50-plussers like myself, I'm 52, and we don't make as many antioxidants naturally. Our antioxidant systems are kind of slowing down, and at the same time, we're producing more free radicals naturally. This is why we call it Krill Omega 50 Plus. 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Plus the vitamin D, so important for us. And this is just incredible value. I have folks, they were going out and they were getting the krill separately and the fish oil separately, the antioxidant. You could spend $75 doing that.
1: No kidding.
0: You're getting it all for free today. This is the best of both worlds, this combination product with the krill and the fish oil. It's not one being better than the other. They're both great. And this is the best of both worlds.
1: You know, thank God for Purity products. I'm serious. Seriously, because when you think about where our food supply has gone and where we are today, we have to have something that allows us to feel better as we age, to age gracefully. It's amazing to me as we talk
0: about
1: this.
0: And that's why I love the way that Purity gives away the free bottles. Because, you know, people can be skeptical.
1: Sure.
0: They should be skeptical. But now they can be skeptical and they say, okay, you know what? This sounds pretty important. I'm going to give this a go. It's only going to cost me $6.95. And they get it and they try it out. And what they start to see, because it doesn't take long. Remember that joint study, 7 days, 28% more comfortable. What they start to see is, hey, I'm more comfortable. I feel better. They notice their energy is better. And they realize, hey, you know what? This is important. And they tell their friends and they tell their relatives and they tell their loved ones. And Purity's been doing business this way for, I don't know, 20 years now. And, you know, this is a great testimonial by Gracie. 5 out of 5 stars, she writes, it works. I feel a difference in my joints after only 1 week. Also, you have the nicest staff. That's what Grace here is. You have the nicest staff. People are going to appreciate working with Purity. They're a fantastic company. They put their money where their mouth is. They give out free bottles, and you try it, and you're like, wow, this is great stuff. Thank God for Purity.
1: Let's talk about the heart health for a moment. It's probably the single greatest concern that people face as they age. So anything that we can do to boost heart health becomes really a top priority. You know this, I know this, and those folks out there know this as well. And I know you mentioned earlier that omega-3s literally lower our risk of coronary heart disease. Do I have that correct? Because that's a big statement.
0: You know, absolutely. I mean, protecting the heart, this is what put omega-3s on the map back in the 70s. Dr. Dierberg discovered, you know, how protective they were for the Eskimos.
1: Right.
0: But bottom line is, omega-3s protect our heart in so many ways. They promote a smooth, rhythmical heartbeat, important for the body's normal inflammatory response in the heart muscle, inside the arteries and veins. They promote those youthful, flexible arteries, so important for circulation. They promote healthy blood platelet activity, healthy red blood cell activity. They support healthy blood pressure. That's very important. Triglycerides. So they do so much for the heart. So simply amazing cardiovascular protection with these omega-3s.
1: Doc, this study you sent me on this omega-3s and the memory is amazing. It seems that the participants taking omega-3s had some pretty incredible benefits here. When you talk about memory, that is something that kind of slips as we get older. Tell us more about this, would you?
0: Right. This was a great study because what they did here was very interesting. This out of the journal Neurology, and what they did is they checked the omega-3 level in the red blood cells of women, 1,000 women, older women. So this is a big study, 1,000 women.
1: Mm-hmm.
0: But then again, 8 years later, and the women were on average 78 years old at this point, they did MRI scans of the women's brains. And what they found, Steve, this is so amazing, they found that the brain volume for the women that had more omega-3s in their red blood cells,
1: mm-hmm.
0: the women that had more omega-3s in their red blood cells, they had higher brain volume. They were actually maintaining more of the youthful size of the brain. Their brains were bigger. You could see it plainly in the MRI measurements. That's really
1: great.
0: Cool. But not only that, there's a very important part of the brain known as the hippocampus, a very important part of the brain that facilitates learning, facilitates memory. And there was greater brain volume in the hippocampus for people that had more omega-3s in their red blood cells. That's how you can really measure how much omega-3 someone's taking in. So if you take omega-3s, you will raise your omega-3 index. We know this. It's a fact. You take omega-3s, you raise that. So you want to have more omega-3s in your bloodstream. Very important. That's how it infuses into all the cell membranes, into mm-hmm. the joints, into the brain, etc. So take the Krill Omega 50 Plus. You get the krill oil. 67% more krill oil. So fantastic for the joints. You get the high omega-3 fish oil. Vitamin D in there as well. Astaxanthin for extra antioxidant power. And protect that brain. Protect your memory. Facilitate that quick, that youthful thinking that's so fun to have. When you feel sharp, when you feel like your brain is working great, you have that brain energy, it's more fun. It's more fun to be in a conversation. You feel better. You wake out of bed. You have that energy. You feel mentally alert. You feel alive. That's the way I want to feel. That's the way young people feel. That's why we put this in this Krill Omega 50 Plus. We want people to feel younger. We want people to maintain their youthful vigor and attitude. And that's what this Krill Omega 50 Plus is all about.
1: All right. I got to tell you, Dr. Levin, I take the Krill Omega 50 Plus. And one of the things that I absolutely love about the pill is that it's so small. I mean, it's so easy to take and so much better than trying to swallow one of those omega-3 horse pills, you know, the bigger ones. Anyone can take these with ease, and that's what's great about it. Tell us, how did you supercharge this formula while at the same time shrinking the capsule size? How do you do that?
0: It's so amazing. This is really a breakthrough, Stephen. I mean, for those of you that are picturing this huge omega-3 pill, it's not like that. These are tiny. Anybody can swallow these. And now with our lemon lock flavor system, which I didn't even talk about before, you open the bottle up, Steve, it smells like lemon. 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So an incredible value. And here's what I want you to do. Pick up the phone pretty quick, because believe it or not, 1,000 sounds like a lot, but it's not, Steve. On bigger radio stations, they move fast.
1: Right,
0: so
1: right.
0: Call soon. 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Everybody's getting that. Don't worry. You're definitely going to get that. But if you're one of the first 1,000 callers, then you get the free B12 Energy Melts. I know we need to talk about that one more time, but I want you to get that too. And I demand this because this is Krill Omega 50 Plus. Hey, if you're in your 40s and you feel run down, it's great for you too. But 50s, 60s, 70s, folks in that age bracket, they're not absorbing the B12 as well because they're losing some of the intrinsic factors in the GI tract that are responsible for absorbing the B12. So now you put the B12 Energy Melt on your tongue, tastes delicious, and it just gets in there and boosts up those levels of B12. What do you feel when you boost your level of B12? If you had been low, you feel more energy because B12 helps make the red blood cells, carry oxygen to the tissues, helps burn your carbs for energy, great for the hair, skin, and nails, great for so many things. Steve, be one of the first 1,000 callers. 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
9: During the War for Independence, General George Washington, the man we refer to today as the father of our country, led American troops through military defeat after defeat. And in the bitter winter of 1777, he wrote this somber note to a friend in Philadelphia. Quote, "You might have tracked our army from White Marsh to Valley Forge by the blood on their feet," end of quote. Many soldiers continued to march through the deep snows of Pennsylvania without shoes. Others suffered from disease, hunger, and freezing conditions. Nearly 2,000 of Washington's men died. Yet George Washington did not lose faith. Amid the hardship, loss, and uncertainty of Valley Forge, he turned to God in prayer. At a time when our nation once again faces division and uncertainty, may we follow Washington's example, kneeling humbly, praying faithfully, and asking God to guide the future of America.
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15: Hello and welcome to the show. I'm your host, Pat Campbell. We've got a fascinating program for you today. Our guest today says that there is a youth molecule in the human body, and he says this molecule of youth happens to be concentrated in our skin, hair, eyes, and joints. He says this substance not only dramatically influences our appearance, in other words, how young or how healthy we look, but more importantly, our physical strength, our flexibility, and mobility. This is our ability to do things, lift things, get around, be physical. Today, we're going to learn more about this once mysterious substance and how new breakthroughs are allowing us to get it back and keep it as we get older. All right, Bill Sardi is here. Bill is an author. He's traveled around the world in search of information about hyaluronic acid, or HA, as it's sometimes referred to. He's back from his recent trip to a small village in Japan, where people maintain high levels of HA and are famous for their ability to defy the aging process. Bill, welcome to the program.
16: Great to be with you, Pat, and all your statements to introduce the show today are certainly not overstatements. After years of people using oral hyaluronic acid supplements, well, of course, we're going to give your audience a report today, an update, and an improvement, how things are going, as thousands of people have discovered how this supports, in particular, their joints, but also their skin and their eyes and, of course, their hair and so on. These are the areas where the body actually is highly concentrated in HA. But I want to tell all your listeners to please stay tuned, because there's going to be an offer today from Purity Products, no strings attached. This is an offer from a reputable company that's been in business for years. Just for $5, there's no strings attached. You get to try a bottle of this wonderful new product and make your life simple, make your supplement regimen simple, and save a little money along the way.
15: Now, you say there's a youth molecule in the human body, and that it holds the key to the visible signs of aging. Now, you've written about this. You've traveled to Japan to do the research. So tell me about it. What exactly is this molecule you're talking about?
16: Pat, it's amazing that most people don't know this word, hyaluronic acid. And, of course, it's made. It's all over our body. It's in our skin. It's an all-natural molecule. We can get it orally, replace it in our body. But more so, we've learned that the little bit that we can get as a dietary supplement can trigger your body to make more. And of course, why do we need more? Well, when we're young, we're loaded with this stuff. When we're babies, we have what we call baby fat. It's really baby HA. It makes, as babies fall down and get cuts and scrapes, you notice they never really get any lifelong scars from that because they have lots of HA on board, hyaluronic acid. And to make this easy to understand for the audience, I think we can all appreciate that women have smoother skin and thicker hair and so on. All of that is because estrogen sends a signal to make more HA, and that's why the girls have more limber, flexible joints. They can get in a kind of a lotus posture kind of that men can't get into. They certainly have all of those advantages, and it's because the estrogen sends a signal to make more HA. Now, women have more HA to lose than men do, and you see the skin shriveling up, the joints and so on, as women age. But there's a way to get it back, and of course, Purity Products for years now has been talking about HA, and they have a new formula just for the joints, HA joint formula, and it's so important today because I think everyone's confused. An article in the New York Times says consumers are confused what to do to support their joints, so people are looking for alternatives. We need cushioning in between the joints, the bones in our joints. When a doctor looks at an X-ray, all he's doing is measuring the space between the two bones there in the knee. So it's about a quarter of an inch space. Without that cushioning, you've got bone rubbing on bone. That's what HA is. It's the jello or the cushioning agent in between our bones. We lose it either due to wear and tear or age, and so we start getting problems. The more that we find pain relief, the more pain relievers we use, the more we're going to use these joints, and then we're going to wear out more bone. And they've noticed this. People who chronically use pain relievers are going to have more bone wear. So what you need is the actual cushioning back there to lubricate the joint, and that's what HA does. That's what HA is. The doctors call it synovial fluid. They actually inject this into joints. Orthopedists do. Dermatologists inject it into the skin. Eye doctors use it as a lubricant during eye surgery. So it's nothing foreign to modern medicine, but it may be new to you as a listener there, and you have never heard about HA before. Well, you need to learn about it. It's a wonderful molecule. It's all natural, and you can get it as a dietary supplement. Purity Products was the first to introduce it. Now, it's a great big long molecule, Pat, that's 6 million Daltons in molecular weight. Think of 6 million paper clips put together. It's big. You can't absorb it, and Purity found a way to knock it down so that it's only about 1,500 to 3,000. That means that you can absorb this orally. We actually prove that in studies conducted at a laboratory right there in Florida, and we're going to tell you more about that, but we prove that it's orally absorbed. Most doctors are told that oral HA cannot be absorbed. That's true if it's the regular HA. It's got to be knocked down in molecular weight. And more important, it needs some other antioxidants to be added with it. We're going to talk about one here in just a moment. But Purity Products is introducing this all-new joint formula for people that are searching for alternatives for their joint health. And, of course, this isn't a drug. It's a dietary supplement meant to, of course, support healthy joint health as we think of it.
15: If you're just tuning in, we're talking with Bill Sardi about hyaluronic acid, or HA. Now, Bill, you said recently that the HA revolution is underway. More and more people are using it. Tell us why HA is such a breakthrough, and what exactly can it do for people?
16: I think the brick and the mortar analogy is probably the best for everybody to understand it. There are bricks in our body, the cells. There's mortar in between. And the mortar is the collagen. Now, within the collagen, not the collagen itself, vitamin C makes collagen. But within that collagen, there's a moisturizing agent that looks like Jell-O. Now, everyone knows you put some Jell-O in the refrigerator and the water separates out after a time. And that's what's happening in our body. We're losing the water-holding molecule, HA. The body is 72% water. And as we lose this, the connective tissue that connects all of our cells, that connects all of everything that we have, begins to lose its water. It separates out, and then we begin to lose the substance, the scaffolding, the support structure that holds our body together. And, of course, we begin to wrinkle. We shrivel up. We lose an inch in our height. We see the brain shrivels up in the eye and so on. All of these things occur with age, and, you know, Ponce de Leon was looking for a youth molecule, and he wanted to find it in, of course, the fountain of youth, the water. He was looking for a water fountain. The body needs water, but it has to hold it, and, of course, I want everyone to think of having something like a Jell-O type of a water balloon filled with Jell-O or one filled with water. Which one do you want? You want the one filled with Jell-O. Because it's still firm but soft and cushiony. And that's the way our bodies are when we're young babies. Or even a pregnant woman is loaded with this, which is an example of the how the HA is made more so at certain times of our life. But as age goes on, we're going to lose it. We're going to see the wrinkles, the thinning hair. We're going to see our joints lose their flexibility. We're just telling people that after thousands of people have tried this, if you're taking glucosamine supplements, it took 13 years for doctors to adopt glucosamine sulfate. It's a regular dietary supplement now in drugstores, health food stores. People ask me, well, why hasn't my doctor told me about hyaluronic acid? Well, it took 13 years for glucosamine. It'll be on the front page of Time magazine. It's just going to take time. And it'll get there because patients are going to take this to their doctors and point it out as they did glucosamine. The revolution starts with patients and people that have issues and want to have healthy joints and skin and hair and eyes and want to see some of these useful levels of HA restored in their body.
15: Now, Bill, you've written a great deal about the role of hyaluronic acid in the body's connective tissues. How does HA work in the joints and the connective tissues?
16: It's a natural cushioning agent. And, Pat, we're talking to about between the bones. It also surrounds the nerves. There's a sciatic nerve. There's an ulnar nerve. There's a carpal tunnel nerve. All of these are going to need the special cushioning that HA can give them. There are people that tell us this stuff works. Here's Ernie writing to me, who actually teaches and plays golf in Dover, Delaware. He found this Purity joint formula, and we're telling you it worked miracles for him. Why? Because Purity has not only taken the HA, but they've taken a brand new substance called Hydrox that's taken from olives. Now, Pat, you notice you can put a bowl of olives on your table and a year later come back. And except for a little bit of shrinkage due to just a loss of moisture, they're very stable. They're still there. They didn't shrivel up and waste away due to fungal contamination. So there's something very strong in olives. We've known it for a long time. Dr. Roberto Crea, an Italian researcher who's now here in this country, doing some research on hydroxytyrosol extracted from olives and found out that it does some of the same things that the molecules do that trigger, like estrogen does, the production of HA. So we began to think, why don't we combine this wonderful, strong antioxidant from olives into Purity's new HA joint formula? You know, we're getting results like we've never seen before. This is why Bill writes to us this year saying, I'm taking HA for my knees. It's done wonders for my joints. So we get these letters from people. They're unsolicited. You see, this is the kind of thing we hear. And, of course, they're astounded with this. They just can't believe it. Here's someone writing to me. This is Dr. Cal Lee saying, he looks like a man that's 30 years younger, and he says people can't even believe his level of fitness and youthful appearance. And he says, I tell you to tell him, it's just the HA formula. And, of course, he sent us pictures on the Internet how fit he looks for his age. And you're going to look a little younger because when you were young, you had a lot of this. Now, this stuff works fairly quick, much faster than glucosamine, and it's all safe, all natural. It's Purity's HA joint formula. And, Pat, most of the people who write to me or call me are not people who regularly fall for, you might say, radio commercials. 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Well, there is no risk today. 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Because they know people who try this say, hey, it really worked for me. 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
15: 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Now, Bill, you visited this village in Japan, Yuzuri Hari, or as they call it, the Village of Long Life. Now, I understand the people had unusually high HA levels in this village. What did you find when you met the people? Is it genetic? Is it dietary? What did you see?
16: Well, I went there again for the second time with translators, photographers, and it was easy to understand without studies, even though the town doctor there, Dr. Komori, has identified hyaluronic acid as the very reason why these people in Yuzuri Hara exhibit such youthfulness. And by the way, they have a lady there in her 90s without any aging spots in her skin, perfect skin, no wrinkles whatsoever. People living into their 80s and 90s look a lot younger, and it all became clear when we were there. Now, they grow a lot of their own vegetables and foods right there near their homes, and they have a lot of fresh foods, and sometimes they have a little extra, so they come down to the vegetable market and bring their goods there to be sold. So we were there taking pictures and interviewing people when 83-year-old Mr. Ishii came driving in on his motorcycle to deliver his vegetables to the fruit market. Pat, where do we have in the United States 83-year-olds driving their motorcycle down to the vegetable market? We don't have it. We followed him to his home where he was up on a 30-foot ladder trimming a tree. He works in the fields about 4 to 6 hours a day. And he introduced us to his neighbor who was 90 years old without a wrinkle on his face. Neither of them use reading glasses. And, of course, he works about 6 to 8 hours out in the fields every day. This was remarkable. I almost felt, Pat, I was in some sort of a place where the dinosaurs are still living or something. It was so remarkable. These people just exhibit a youthfulness, a flexibility in their joints, certainly a healthfulness that we just don't see everywhere else. In fact, it was so remarkable that the Emperor of Japan actually has visited this village. Pictures were taken there. You could see them all over the village there as they had posted them. So these are the kinds of reports that we hear.
15: Let me ask you a question here. You mentioned glucosamine, and there's another one out there that's pretty popular, MSM. How does this HA stack up against those other ones? The other ones, you have to take them for a while before you even see any results.
16: You do. And most of these are very positive dietary supplements. They certainly have lots of benefits. glucosamine takes quite a while to kick in. MSM is a wonderful sulfur compound, and again, it's an anti-inflammatory, as are many things like fish oil and so on. These are all wonderful, but they're not dealing with the origin of the problem. The origin of the problem is the loss of cushioning in the joint. And if we can just replace this, if we can find a way to get that cushioning back, that's what we call youthfulness. That's what we had when we were young. Here's David writing to me from New York, 25 years, looking for something that would help support his lower back. And, of course, he said, I can't believe it now. He says, I can't thank you enough for this product. People have tried all the alternatives. They've searched everywhere else, Pat, and they haven't heard of hyaluronic acid.
15: Now, the reorder rates on HA sort of tell me that things are phenomenal. The product works. The study shows how. But what are the customers saying? What are they telling you candidly? What are they saying to Bill Sardi?
16: If the horses come back to the trough, there must be good water there. It's amazing to me how people say, just keep sending this. It's wonderful. It changed my life. Here's Lorraine saying, I can't believe it, but I'm able to run. I love it. These are online. You can go see some of these comments. Purity Products has it online, where people just log in and tell you. These aren't edited in any way. Here's Brent writing, says, no one at Purity Products made an outlandish claim about HA joint formula, but 3 days after I started taking it, I noticed the difference. This stuff really works. 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He says, I'm doing very well on HA. Thank you very much. Here's Jasmine saying, my face looks moist and youthful, and I'm getting people asking me about it. What am I taking? Of course you will.
15: 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Is this a tablet, a capsule? How's it taken? Do you take it with food? How much do I need to take every day?
16: It's a capsule. You take 3 a day. You can take 6 a day the first month just to double up and get this thing really going. It's easy to take. If you're kind of concerned about it and you're a little timid and you only want to get your toe in the water, fine. Take one or spread them out. Take 3 a day and spread them out through the day. This is what we're finding is the areas of the body, the eyes, the hair, the skin, and particularly the joints. It's been said we're all living longer and we're all going to have joint problems just due to wear and tear. 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
16: Well, certainly when we look in the mirror, when we see, well, let's say we're twin brothers, if we're looking, one of us ages faster than the other, how do we know that? And we're looking at our hair, we're looking at our skin, how smooth it is. You're losing HA. That's what your body's telling you. Losing HA and aging are equivalent to the same thing. How do you get it back? How do you get this wonderful youth molecule? There certainly is one. Ponce de Leon was right. The fountain of youth, the body is 72% water, but it needs to be held into a cushioning gel. 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
14: Hello and welcome to the show. We are Purity Products. This is Purity Products Radio. I'm Jason Kahn, and I'm here with Dr. Neil Levin. Neil, say hello.
15: Oh, it's great to be here with you today, Jay.
14: Great to have you, Neil. And we're in Plainview, New York at Purity Products headquarters, and we have an absolutely fantastic show for you today. We're going to be telling you about one of our hottest new breakthroughs. We call it Joint Gel. It's not a topical cream. It's an actual dietary supplement that we get from Europe. It comes from Germany. It's a special kind of collagen. They've got studies from Harvard, Tufts, studies from all over the world. You won't even believe what this stuff can do because it actually does something that most people didn't even realize was possible. And that is regenerating and regrowing joint cartilage. We actually call it the four R's: regenerating, revitalizing, restoring, regrowing. This can actually retread your joints. It's like a retread on old tires. We're going to tell you how it works. We're going to tell you why it's different. We're going to explain the technology behind it. We're going to get into the studies. We're going to get into what exactly it can do for you and your comfort and your mobility and in just helping you live a more fuller, more vigorous and comfortable life. This is a supplement that I like to say there are thousands of joint supplements on the market, but there's only one Joint Gel because this is the one that we've seen that has the science and the technology to do what we're telling you it can do, namely regrow joint cartilage. Neil, why don't I hand it over to you? Why is regrowing and regenerating joint cartilage such an epic story?
15: Well, you know, I mean, just listen to what you're saying, Jay. If we were having this conversation 4 or 5 years ago, you'd say, no, that's not possible. You can't regenerate cartilage. Well, maybe in a 20-year-old, but we're talking about folks 50-plusers, 50s, 60s. Can you actually get their cartilage cells to kind of reboot, to kind of reset and start generating cartilage faster? Right. Is that even possible? Well, the answer is yes. And these amazing bioactive collagen peptides that we use in our joint gel product do just that. They literally signal, they dock at a cell called the chondrocyte, which is our cartilage making cell. There's only one type of cell that can make cartilage. It's called a chondrocyte. They dock at the chondrocyte like a lock and key, and they signal to the chondrocyte to actually start producing more cartilage faster. It's like putting the factory on 24/7. You just go make more cartilage.
14: Yeah, there's nothing else really like this. It's funny, you know,

0: you know, we run a lot of ads, as you know, on Facebook. And so people write their comments, they give feedback, they ask questions. And the common theme with these questions is, my doctor said you can't regrow joint cartilage. I heard that you can't get back joint cartilage once it's gone. Everyone is skeptical, but we have before and after photos, Neil, and we're looking at them right now. I know we're on radio, so obviously the audience can't see it, but let me try to illustrate as best as I can what I'm looking at here. There are two sets of before and afters. Both are MRI photos. The first set.
1: Wait, but you should introduce that this study, now I know what you're talking about. This study was done at Tufts University Medical Center in conjunction with Harvard University. So this is the creme de la creme that you're about to discuss here.
0: Yeah, this is an MRI photo that looks at joints after a period of time, several weeks, 6 months, and then at 48 weeks, so almost a year. Remember, regrowing joint cartilage, it is a slow process, unfortunately. It's sort of like growing hair.
1: Right.
0: If you were bald and you wanted to regrow your hair, if you could, you know, you can't do it in 2 weeks. It takes time. But these MRI before and afters are absolutely unbelievable, because what you can see is the thickening and sharpness in the cartilage itself, in the knee joint. They also did a study prior to
1: I want to just jump in here with this. So
0: sure.
1: In these studies, the red, right? Because we're looking at red and yellow and green.
0: The colors.
1: Red in these knee joint MRIs indicates cartilage degradation. The cartilage is actually pitting, breaking down. And in the placebo group, you can plainly see the cartilage going from more green and yellow to actually more red, because this was over the span of nearly a year. And we know this is the normal process. Cartilage in older folks, these folks were in their 50s and 60s, degrades. But now let's go to the bioactive collagen peptide group. And you can see there's some yellow and red and green, but then at 24 weeks, oh, so much more green. And this is indicative of creating new healthy cartilage. At 48 weeks, you cannot see any red on the picture. You have green, fresh, glassy, cushiony cartilage. Trust me, the picture on the bottom right that's all green after 48 weeks with these bioactive collagen peptides, that's a much happier, healthier, more comfortable knee. That person can get in and out of a chair easier, play sports easier, play golf and tennis. That's a happy knee.
0: No, it really is unbelievable. And you mentioned older people, and, you know, most of our customers, as you might guess, are 55 and older. But they've done studies on younger people, too. They actually have two studies on athletes, like college age athletes. These are kids that just, you know, work hard, and the overuse issue causes inflammation and pain and discomfort. And they've given these bioactive collagen peptides, the main active ingredient in our joint gel product, to these kids. And the results are absolutely fantastic. In one study, 40% of them achieved full pain reduction in only, I think it was maybe 12 weeks.
1: And, is that the University of Freiburg study?
0: Yeah, exactly. And that was 160 subjects. That's a big study.
1: Yeah, Neil, yeah. And also, you know, after using these bioactive collagen peptides that are in our joint gel, they needed less ice packs after the workouts. These are like serious athletes, runners, swimmers. They needed less physical therapy. They didn't need that stuff because they were feeling so much better with these bioactive collagen peptides.
0: Right. And, you know, so we were talking about like full resolution in a good portion of the subjects in about 12 weeks, but people were seeing results in as little as 3 weeks with pain, stiffness, physical function. Again, these are people who are overusing their joints, and they were experiencing after taking this ingredient, less pain during activity when they were still working out through their pain. And that's important for an athlete. It's important for all of us. If we're in pain, we still need to do things. So this is a technology that is helping, in a sense, to put out the fire. Within a few weeks, you can start to see benefits in terms of comfort and mobility and so on. But over time, It's rebuilding the foundation. And I have to tell you, there are a lot of joint supplements out there on the market, thousands of them. But this can rebuild this foundation that I'm talking about because it can literally help regenerate, revitalize, restore, and regrow joint cartilage. This is something like a retread on old tires, and it's absolutely a tremendous breakthrough. You've probably never heard of a supplement being able to do anything like this before.
1: All right, so Jay, at this point, I'm telling a patient, right? This happens all the time. I'm telling a patient about this, and they're like, "Doc, how can you regenerate cartilage? I don't know anything about this. That there's no way to do it." And when I explain to them, well, first of all, your doctor doesn't know about this. This is new, cutting edge. This is flipping the joint health arena on its head, on its 100%. Ear.
0: Oh man, it really is.
1: Breakthrough. This is blowing the roof off joint health products, and this is the way it works. Our very special, very cutting edge bioactive collagen peptides. You're going to swallow them. This is a powder. It's a delicious cherry berry powder. But the point is, you're going to drink this. You're going to love it. And what happens is these bioactive collagen peptides are absorbed very rapidly. 99% of them will be absorbed in 24 hours. So it's getting in. It's getting absorbed. Now get this, 90% of what's absorbed will be broken down into amino acids and dipeptides, and they happen to be the perfect kind of food for cartilage. So they'll be brought to your knee joint, your hip joint, your neck, your back, and they will feed the cartilage. They'll be utilized as ground substance to make new cartilage. But this is the magic right here. I'm about to tell you the magic of joint gel. 10% of these bioactive collagen peptides, which are the perfect molecular size and weight, approximately 3 kilodaltons, will get absorbed across your intestinal barrier, get taken directly to the cartilage, to the chondrocyte, which is our cartilage-making cell. It's the only cell that can make cartilage, and there it will dock on the cartilage, on this chondrocyte surface. It'll dock there, and like a lock and key, it'll turn a switch, and now the cartilage cell, this chondrocyte, will ramp up its DNA and RNA and start producing more cushiony, glassy joint cartilage. It's like you're on an ice skating rink, right? And people have been skating too long and the surface is all pitted. That's what your cartilage gets like as you get older. Then the Zamboni guy comes around, puts some fresh water and freezes it up, and you got this glassy, shiny ice skating rink. This is what it's doing inside your knee, inside your hip. Right. And it's turning this cartilage cell up and on, and you start making more cartilage like you did, say, 20 years ago, and you feel the difference. You may feel it in 3 or 4 weeks.
0: Well, you know, thanks for all the boring science, Neil. What people really need to know, this helps regrow and regenerate joint cartilage in a way that really nothing else out there can. This is for real. This is a clinically studied technology. There are multiple human studies. We've got the before and after MRIs. You can literally see the changes over time. This is very revolutionary. I can't even overstate just how revolutionary this is. There are thousands of joint supplements out there. We sell many of them. Most of these joint supplements are about comfort or about maintaining and sustaining existing joint cartilage. This is different. This is a retread on your tires. This helps reform and regrow the cartilage that you need so that you can have the functionality that you want. Best of all, we have an incredible special offer for you this weekend. You can get started and put this joint gel to the test for less than $10 a bottle. That is an unbelievable price. That is it. It's 10 bucks. And you get to try it. You get the full 4-week supply. 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And like we said, a lot of people can see and notice a difference in as little as 3 weeks. We're going to give you free shipping as well. 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As we call it, our essential immunity. It's our patent pending vitamin C. It features a really cool vitamin C technology. We call it Pure Way C. You've heard us talk about this on the radio before. 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I'm going to give out that number again a little bit later on in the show. But Neil, before we jump back into...
1: Jay, wait a second. Can I just stop you for a second? Because, you know, you asked me, what was it, a couple of days ago, could I... do a joint gel show with you. And I said, sure. And you didn't tell me any of this stuff. So like, that's an amazing deal. I didn't even know that. And I didn't know you were going to give away this essential immunity, which now that I'm thinking about it makes so much sense because, you know, vitamin C is so critical for the immune system, but also for the creation of collagen. And collagen is what we're talking about here when we're talking about joint matrix and cartilage and skin cells and, yep, and all kinds of stuff. So this is really the perfect free gift that you're throwing in.
0: Yeah, for $10, what a deal. And you're right. You know, Jan couldn't be here today to join us. He was supposed to be here, but we had talked about it before the show. Hey, let's give away a bonus gift like we almost always do when we do these shows. And the vitamin C and D combo, again, we call it our essential immunity. And most people probably take it for supporting their immune system. But you're right. Vitamin C is absolutely critical for collagen generation. And if you are low on vitamin C, that's not optimal when it comes to making cartilage. And the idea behind Joint Gel is to do just that, to make cartilage, to grow cartilage, and as we're about to get into, to maintain cartilage. So with that said, Neil, we need to talk about the second ingredient in Joint Gel called MSM. MSM has been on the market for many years. It's one of the more popular joint support ingredients out there. And the science on MSM in its own right is actually quite fabulous for a whole bunch of different areas, mostly joints, but increasingly skin and cosmetics. And we're going to get into that a little bit, a new study that they did on fighting wrinkles, which is pretty amazing. The reason we included MSM into joint gel was because it is very prolific at helping to maintain and sustain existing joint cartilage.
1: Right. And the science behind it is something called disulfide links. So what we make between these layers of cartilage is these disulfide bonds, which hold everything together. So you could grab your skin and you can pull it and it stretches, yet when you let go, it's going to snap back into position. That's the nature of these disulfide bonds that hold the cartilage, the collagen, I should say, just in the right position.
0: Right. Now, and Neil, you were talking about the skin or the cartilage snapping back. Well, that's exactly why MSM seems to be such a powerful cosmetic agent. And I'm not talking about a topical application here, not a beauty cream. This is a supplement you take that can actually help fight wrinkles from the inside out. So they did a study recently, Neil. I'm not even sure if you're aware of this. This was like just published. In 4 weeks of taking MSM, just 4 weeks, they saw noticeable results, including a 20%+ improvement in skin radiance and luminosity, 24% less wrinkles. That was in only a few weeks. 20% boost in skin elasticity. 81% of the participants in this study said that their skin was more radiant and better hydrated. And 63% said they saw a boost in firmness and elasticity. And it's just an incredible side benefit that you can actually look a lot better. To add one more thing before I hand it back to you, Neil, they actually look to see how is this working in terms of boosting the skin. And so they did a gene study. And they wanted to see when people take MSM, what kind of influence does it have on genes related to regulating our skin barrier health, skin moisturization, and essentially the structural integrity of the skin, which is really what's involved in the aging process, at least from a cosmetic point of view. And what they noticed was this triggered all sorts of genes that relates to all that. So it's just unbelievable. You can see a tremendous difference.
1: So, Jay, let me ask you a question. Are you a little excited about MSM?
0: You know,
1: so how excited as you are about MSM for skin health, because you obviously are, like, as a chiropractor, I'm that excited about MSM for joint health. I've been recommending MSM to my patients for decades. MSM reduces pain of athletes that have been exercising very hard.
0: Yes.
1: MSM allows us to get back to our sports more quickly. It does all of these things, and it's the perfect adjunct to our bioactive collagen peptides in this joint gel product. So really, our listeners are going to get this from so many directions. The MSM is going to boost the ability for these bioactive collagen peptides to function at a high level, because it's going to create a healthy inflammation response. The bioactive collagen peptides are going to create more cartilage in the joints. Our listeners are going to be so much more comfortable. And now you're adding the vitamin C and vitamin D. So Our listeners are going to notice a big difference here.
0: Joint gel is going to do some things for your joints and for your skin, as we've been talking about, but especially for your joints that really no other supplement can do. The first dietary supplement that I've seen that can do this, you've got the before and after MRI photos. These are studies that have been done at Penn State, Harvard, Tufts, University of Freiburg, which is in Germany. That's how big of a breakthrough this is. And really, I don't know any other company that is offering this currently. We've got a great product here, joint gel with MSM and all of the benefits of MSM. In a few minutes, I'm going to give out that 800 number and tell you how to get started for less than $10. And again, Dr. Levin was talking about our vitamin C as the bonus gift. We call it our essential immunity, our patent pending C. Neil, we are shooting along so fast here. We've got so much information out there already. But with only a few minutes to spare here, for people just tuning in, what is joint gel and why is it such a dramatic breakthrough?
1: We're talking about our very special cutting-edge bioactive collagen peptides. This is a powder. You're going to get it. You're going to drink it down. And once you ingest this, it's delicious. It's going to go into your circulation. It's going to get brought to your cartilage, and 10% of these very special bioactive collagen peptides that are just the exact right molecular size and weight are going to knock on the door of your cartilage making cell called the chondrocyte. So this is almost like waking up Rip Van Winkle. As we get older, our chondrocytes don't work as well. When we were 20, we made cartilage and broke down cartilage at the same rate. We had beautiful cartilage. When we're 50s, 60s, 70s, we're breaking down cartilage much faster than we're remaking it. These bioactive collagen peptides, this joint gel, this is your ticket to getting those knees and hips and joints in your body to create more glassy, smooth, cushiony cartilage, and it works. I like to play my golf. I like my tennis. I like hitting the gym. I like to run around and play with my kids. And this joint gel is my ticket. It's almost a little bit like a time warp, if you will. It's like turning the clock back a little bit. Your doctor doesn't know about it. It's here. It's going to regenerate cartilage. Your knee, your hip, your body, your joints are going to feel better.
0: Neil, I know this is one of your favorite products. 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I need to tell people how they can get started for less than $10 and get a retread and deal with that wear and tear once and for all with a solution that's been shown to help do what I call the four R's: regenerate, revitalize, restore, and regrow that joint cartilage. 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You will see real dividends in your comfort, your mobility, and you will be far better off for it, and you can age a little bit more gracefully. 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
12: Hello there, and thanks for tuning in to this week's show. I'm your host, Chris McKay, and I'm really happy to have you along today as we explore and discover the secrets to health and wellness. 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And I want you to check them out when you have a chance because they really do have some great products to improve your health, and you'll save some money in the process. Okay, folks, this is going to be a great show. We're going to talk about food cravings, low energy, high blood sugar, digestive problems, high cholesterol, sluggish metabolism, high blood pressure, pain. This list goes on and on. My guest today is Dr. Brent Agin. He's an MD with a focus in wellness and prevention. Dr. Agin has authored two books. The first one is Healthy Aging for Dummies, and the second one is called Superfoods for Dummies. He sees patients of all ages and maintains a diverse array of clientele, including professional athletes and celebrities. He's going to debunk everything you thought you knew about dieting and explain how those extra pounds, that spare tire around your waist, is not your fault. He's going to talk about what it is that's actually causing that. Dr. Agin, welcome to the show. Thanks for taking time out of your busy schedule to be with us today.
13: Thank you, Chris. I'm excited to be here.
12: All right. So I want to get right in. I mean, look, we are dealing as a society, we are dealing with obesity like we've never seen before. Diet after diet seems to fail. Blood sugar levels have gone wild. I mean, what's going on out there?
13: Let's get right into it, Chris. And I'm going to ask you a question.
12: Okay.
13: Why do you think we're gaining weight?
12: We eat too much and we don't exercise.
13: I wish it was that simple, but there's more to it. If it was that simple, we wouldn't have such a problem with our children. Why are we seeing six-month-olds obese?
12: Well, that's a good question, because I guess, you know, you're not going to have a six-month-old that's going to exercise more, right?
13: That's exactly the point. And I actually brought you a can of infant formula, and this is a way we can start seeing what the problem is.
12: Okay.
13: Take a look at this, and just give me the first ingredient.
12: Corn syrup.
13: There you go. High fructose corn syrup. And it's actually being introduced to us at a very early age.
12: Corn syrup is sugar, right?
13: That's correct. It's a way to make sugar in a processed form, but the bodies can't handle it the way they do with natural sugar. This processing of foods is really what's driving the hunger in this vicious cycle of obesity.
12: That's scary. So really, from the time that we're kids, we're being exposed to this.
13: Yeah, it's very scary. What we have going on today is this vicious weight gain cycle. Too much sugar in our foods, which inactivates leptin, the hormone that tells our brains that we're full. So we have these starving brains, which then keeps us eating past our full point. People don't want to be obese. People don't want to be overweight.
12: Right.
13: And it's just the same way as that people don't want to be addicted to drugs.
12: Yeah.
13: But they can't stop. And what's driving that is the body keeps telling you to eat more.
12: So what can we do then to stop our sugar addiction and lose the weight?
13: Well, Chris, I'm here to talk to you about this new weight loss formula. It's called Skinny D.
12: Skinny D. Okay, I like that.
13: It is a nutrient-rich liquid meal replacement drink that's clinically proven to provide a high degree of overall nutrition, and it helps you wean off the sugar addiction.
12: Okay.
13: Skinny D was designed to reduce the appetite, increase metabolism, it's low calorie, and it's very safe for diabetics as well as pre-diabetics.
12: Okay.
13: That's where the D in Skinny D comes from.
12: So what makes this so unique compared to what's already out there?
13: The first thing is we've packed an enormous amount of nutritional value into this concentrate. One of the best appetite suppressants is good nutrition. It's packed full of plant extracts, amino acids, fiber, antioxidants, and adaptogens, ingredients that help reduce cravings, reduce appetite, and in 20 calories, and it's perfect for weight loss and general nutrition.
12: Now, how quickly do you start to see the pounds come off?
13: Within 72 hours, you're going to start seeing a good amount of weight coming
12: really?
13: Off.
12: Really?
13: Yeah.
12: So what can you expect when you start taking your Skinny D formula?
13: Well, from the minute you start using Skinny D, your body's going to start learning when to shut off, when to stop eating, and that leads into all the other health benefits. I mean, lowering cholesterol, increase in sustained energy, normalization of blood sugars, less pain in the body by reduced inflammation, better mood, less anxiety, better digestion, better metabolism and absorption of nutrients. You're going to start seeing your skin looks better, your nails look better, you're going to look better.
12: Can you share some stories, some results that you're seeing from your patients?
13: The great thing is that I have success stories from people with diabetes, people who are obese, from people that are just looking to maintain good general health, from young people, old people. I mean, Skinny D can fit into everybody's diet. One of my patients, she was a diabetic, really kind of had just given up. I mean, she had tried multiple different diet options, but, you know, just the pounds were coming off. And she also just couldn't find any way to control her blood sugars.
12: Yeah.
13: So she had almost given up on life. I got her to try Skinny D and I said, you know, let's replace one meal and then just eat a little bit more sensible and come back and see me in a month. And 60 days later, she came back. She had lost about 22 pounds and was almost in tears. And she explained the situation and she had actually went to an amusement park and for the first time in about 11 years was able to walk around the amusement park and not get pushed in a wheelchair.
12: Wow.
13: And that's because she lost the weight, she had energy, and finally some quality of life.
12: Yeah. Well, I want to take a minute here and let you listeners know that if you want to try Dr. Agin's Skinny D weight loss formula, there is a special toll-free number you can call. I'll give that to you now. It's 1-800-810-1497. And as you've heard, Skinny D is a nutrient-rich meal replacement drink. You mix this with water. It's perfectly safe for diabetics, and Skinny D will help you lose the weight and get the lean, sexy look you deserve. You know, I'm kind of thinking of it like Skinny D, Skinny Me. That's good, right?
13: That is
12: good. Okay, all right, we'll go with that. I also want to let you guys know that Dr. Agin has put together a very special introductory offer that's available to you listeners. So when you call, please be sure to mention this program, and you'll get a risk-free trial of Skinny D. Again, the number to call is 1-800-810-1497.
13: Hey, Chris, can I say something real quick?
12: Sure.
13: For all of you that have made the decision to try Skinny D and then take the first step in losing weight, one of the things I would like to include is a free copy of my 9 weight loss secrets you need to know. It talks about how to boost your sluggish metabolism, how much exercise you really need each day, powerful foods proven to reduce belly fat, and 2 simple natural diabetic secrets that every diabetic needs to know.
12: Folks, look, this is a great offer. The number to call is 1-800-810-1497. And I want you to know you have nothing to lose here because Skinny D is guaranteed to be safe and effective or your money back. So the number to call is 1-800-810-1497. I'll give it to you one more time. It's 1-800-810-1497. Okay, if you're just joining us, with me today is Dr. Brent Agin. He's an MD. He has a focus on wellness and prevention through an integrative approach. Dr. Agin is here today to talk about why we struggle to lose weight. And really, we're talking about the core of this problem being high fructose corn syrup in terms of being overweight, being obese, and the health problems that are created because of that. Dr. Agin's been sharing with us a new formula that he's put together. It's a weight loss formula called Skinny D. It's designed to help really kind of wean us from this sugar addiction that we have, but do so in a very smart way. So, Dr. Agin, can you recap for my listeners that might just be joining us, what's going on out there?
13: We're in a situation where the foods we eat are driving us to want more of the same foods. Mm-hmm. Most of them have high fructose corn syrup, which is something our body just does not handle. It changes the way our body's metabolism works, causes your brain to want more food, and it causes this vicious cycle of overeating, becoming obese, and the research supports that.
12: And what is some of that research?
13: Well, back at around 1990, Princeton did some studies. What they did is they took a group of rats that were able to eat as much food as they wanted to.
12: Okay.
13: And they had another group of rats that ate just a small amount of high fructose corn syrup. The high fructose corn syrup rats ended up with obesity and had all of the signs of metabolic syndrome, which is basically what we're facing now.
12: From that standpoint, maybe you can talk a little bit about how your Skinny D formula then kind of breaks that cycle.
13: Skinny D was scientifically developed and is clinically proven to give the body nutrients that it needs to stop cravings and shut off the hormones that are stopping the brain from telling you you're full.
12: Mm-hmm.
13: It's a natural formula, and nutrients and nutrition is your best appetite suppressant and best advocate for weight loss.
12: Mm-hmm. Now, what if you don't have any weight to lose? Is this something you could just use to get the nutrients that your body needs?
13: Well, let me ask you this, Chris. Do you eat breakfast every day?
12: No. I have coffee. Does that count?
13: That's the problem. Most people don't eat breakfast. They get up in the morning. They have a cup of coffee. They might not eat again until noon. And it's already a stress on the body just not eating overnight. Skinny D is the perfect solution. It's a very quick, very nutritionally packed concentrate.
12: Mm-hmm.
13: They can put in a bottle of water, walk out the door, there's their breakfast.
12: And how long would you use this for? Is this something that you could just keep using?
13: I suggest you do.
12: Okay.
13: If we look at statistics, 92% of dieters fail. The cookie diets, prepackaged meal diets, they're not working. So when we're talking about Skinny D, we found a successful option. Just stay with it, and long-term weight loss can definitely be achieved.
12: Well, what do people tell you about their experience with your Skinny D formula?
13: Chris, I got to tell you, we get phone calls, emails, letters. Here's a letter we received from JC. It says, when I first started taking Skinny D, my cholesterol was a little high. I now have perfect lab results. I have more energy than I ever had. Since drinking the delicious Skinny D, I feel more alert on my 9-to-5 job. Not to mention, finally able to wear some items that were hanging in the back of my closet with price tags still on them. It's a new day. I'm not at my goal yet, but when I'm there, Facebook will see me.
12: You know, that says a lot.
13: It's very powerful, and this is an opportunity for someone to get rid of the yo-yo dieting. Mm-hmm. Skinny D should take you right into a nice, balanced weight, and the health benefits come with that.
12: Yeah, well, it makes a lot of sense. And again, folks, if you like what you're hearing here and you want to try Dr. Agin's Skinny D weight loss formula, there is a special toll-free number you can call. 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It's 1-800-810-1497. And Dr. Agin, you mentioned that you're going to include a free gift for those people that call in today, right?
13: Yeah, I'm very excited for everyone that's going to pick up Skinny D and give it a try. And for doing so, we wanted to throw in a little gift, and it's a free copy of my 9 weight loss secrets you need to know. It talks about how to boost your sluggish metabolism, how much exercise you really need each day, powerful foods proven to reduce belly fat, and natural diabetic secrets that every diabetic needs to know.
12: I think that's really great. So, folks, look, you have absolutely nothing to lose here because the Skinny D formula is guaranteed to be safe and effective or your money back. So, again, the number that you need to call is 1-800-810-1497. I'll give it to you one more time. It's 1-800-810-1497. Well, what do you think, folks? I bet you never knew that high fructose corn syrup is in so many of our foods, and that's really what's causing overeating. But Dr. Agin has been telling us about this new way to effectively drop the weight through his formula called Skinny D. It's a meal replacement. It's going to help you feel full. It's going to help you deal with your cravings. And then secondarily, which I think is very unique, it's going to give you all of the nutrients that your body needs so that you're not starving yourself, right?
13: Yes. Starvation is a stress on the body. And it's very similar to what bears do when they hibernate.
12: Okay.
13: Bears try to slow down their metabolism by hormonal changes, And it's no different what happens in starvation programs, and that is why the rebound effect is so dramatic. People get off of these diets, and they just look at foods, and they start to gain weight.
14: It seems that way, doesn't it?
13: It's true.
14: Now, is that also why you kind of hit these plateaus?
13: Yeah, that's correct. In our research, we did have plateaus, but they were very short-lived. Plateaus are inevitable, and it's actually kind of the body resetting itself.
14: Mm-hmm.
13: But to have short plateaus is really what makes the scientific breakthrough with Skinny D. I mean, it was formulated to work in a program that would minimize plateaus mm-hmm. and keep people losing weight in a nice, steady fashion.
14: Wow. Well, I want to talk about the studies in a minute, but before we do that, I took the liberty of going to the supermarket, and I picked up what would appear to be a similar meal replacement drink, and it actually has a little seal on it that says for diabetics. So if we do a comparison here in terms of this versus your Skinny D formula, what's different about these two?
13: Well, first, just go ahead and start reading the ingredients.
14: Okay. All right. This has water and then corn maltodextrin.
13: Oh. And what do you think that is?
14: Since it has fructose nearby, it might be high fructose corn syrup.
13: Yeah. There's a lot of interesting ways on labels that you can hide the actual ingredients.
14: This is kind of scary, right? Because this is for people with diabetes, and yet you're putting sugar back in the body.
13: Yeah, reading labels is confusing.
14: Yeah.
13: The marketing ploys out there saying 100% natural, but yet they're still full of high fructose corn syrup. How can that be? It gets very difficult to figure out what do I really eat. Replace a meal with Skinny D. And then try to choose foods that are more whole, raw foods.
14: Mm-hmm.
13: You're going to have results. Your bodies do not defy physics. If you eat that way, you're going to get results. It's plain and simple.
14: I want to talk a little bit about the studies mm-hmm. for Skinny D. Can we talk about some of the studies that were done?
13: Yeah, we did a few trials.
14: Mm-hmm.
13: The most recent trial, from the weight loss standpoint, the average weight loss in 2 weeks was 18.2 pounds.
14: 18.2 pounds?
13: 8.7 pounds in the first 72 hours. That was the average weight loss of participants. 6 week weight loss, 28.4 pounds.
14: Holy moly.
13: It's a lot of weight.
14: It is a lot of weight.
13: Yeah, let's talk a little bit about the health part.
14: Okay.
13: And this is the important part from the medical standpoint. Everybody had a drop in cholesterol, but the average drop of cholesterol was 20 points.
14: That's amazing.
13: Yeah. And I will say this time and time again is that good nutrition is your best advocate for weight loss and is definitely the best appetite suppressant.
14: And this is safe. Is there anything you have to worry about here?
13: It's very safe. Kids can drink it. Elders can drink it.
14: And it tastes good?
13: Tastes delicious. And I have one, and I was waiting for you to ask that because I want you to try it.
14: Okay. All right. So, well, I'll try it.
13: Yeah, I want
14: I'll
13: you to try some.
14: So, okay. So let me I get some water here. Let me just pour it in a glass. Okay. So I'm gonna pour this in. All right. Mix it up. But you said sip it, right?
13: If you drink it very fast, your body might not even have time to say, okay, you're
14: that
13: full.
14: Tastes good.
13: Yeah, it's
14: good taste.
13: Yeah, it has to taste good.
14: Yeah, and I can definitely see doing this. And this is only 20 calories, you said, right?
13: Only 20 calories. It's really a very positive, powerful meal replacement
14: mm-hmm.
13: that sets people in a position to better their health. You have to understand that this is a great opportunity to stop being a statistic. When you start to get into Skinny D, we already know you're going to look and feel better. I mean, and we know that people want to see the difference. They want to see the weight loss. They want to look better. But that's just part of it. Energy level, enjoying your life, being mm-hmm. able to have the energy to get through days and be productive at work and go enjoy your family and opportunities in life, normalizing blood sugars, reducing risk of
14: mm-hmm.
13: diabetes,
14: mm-hmm.
13: pain, high fructose corn syrup and highly processed foods drive inflammation. It's an inflammatory process in the body, but it also causes joint pain. It causes migraines. It causes all sorts of pain syndromes in the body.
14: Mm-hmm.
13: And Skinny D is a great opportunity to reduce pain. Better your mood. Start enjoying life a little bit better. Less bloating, gas, digestion. Improve heart health, reducing your risk of strokes and heart attacks.
14: Mm-hmm.
13: You're bettering your immune system. When you have stress on the body, your immune system is one of the first things that is punished.
14: Mm-hmm.
13: Your skin looking better. Acne going away. It's just endless.
14: Wow. Well, again, I'd love to hear some more of what your patients have had to say.
13: Well, like I said, Chris, we get all kinds of feedback from Skinny D users. Do we have time to read a few more letters?
14: Sure.
13: Here's another one. I decided to try Skinny D, not being sure of what I was getting into. However, it turned out to be very easy. Drinking the liquid was quick, easy, and tasty. I never felt hungry. I was surprised with the amount of weight I lost. I lost over 15 inches on the program and couldn't be happier with the results.
14: Wow, 15 inches. That's a lot.
13: That's a lot. And look at the statements that were in that small paragraph there. Quick, easy, and tasty, and I never felt hungry.
14: Yeah.
13: That was all what we were talking about.
14: Wow. Wow. Well, again, folks, if you like what you're hearing here and you want to try Dr. Agin's Skinny D weight loss formula, there is a special number that you can call today. It's 1-800-810-1497. Now, as we've been talking about, Skinny D is a nutrient-rich meal replacement drink that's been clinically proven to promote healthy, easy, and quick weight loss. Skinny D is designed to reduce your appetite, help get rid of those cravings, and increase your metabolism, all while supporting the nutritional needs of your body, and being able to do that with only 20 calories per serving. And as Dr. Agin mentioned, it's perfectly safe for diabetics, which really gives Skinny D the D in its name. But on the other hand, Skinny D is great for everyone to make sure that your body is getting the nutrients that it absolutely needs to be healthy. Remember, Dr. Agin has put together a very special offer for you today. Again, it's only available to you listeners. When you call, mention this program, and you're going to get a risk-free trial of Skinny D. And again, that number to call is 1-800-810-1497. And Dr. Agin, you're going to include a little something extra, right?
13: That's correct. And it's a free copy of my 9 weight loss secrets you need to know. It talks about how to boost your sluggish metabolism, how much exercise you really need each day, powerful foods proven to reduce belly fat, and natural diabetic secrets that every diabetic needs to know.
14: And I think that's really great. Again, folks, this is a great offer. Remember, Skinny D, Skinny Me, this could be you. And all you have to do is call the number. That number is 1-800-810-1497. And look, you have absolutely nothing to lose here because Skinny D is guaranteed to be safe and effective or your money back. So again, that number to call is 1-800-810-1497. Well, folks, I don't know about you, but this is really interesting. I'm learning a ton here about why we struggle so much with trying to lose weight, really coming back to this high fructose corn syrup and how it's in practically everything we eat. Our bodies are having a tremendous difficulty trying to process it because it's not a natural form of sugar. But we've been talking with Dr. Agin about a way to deal with that, and it's called Skinny D. It uses new technology, key nutrients that are specifically selected and clinically proven to help stop these cravings, help you feel satisfied, but at the same time help you drop that weight. And coming back to this high fructose corn syrup, if it's so addictive, why are we still seeing this out there? I mean, we became aware with cigarettes. It doesn't mean that everybody stopped smoking, but on the other hand, at least the awareness is there.
13: The high fructose corn syrup is a problem that's not going anywhere anytime soon. It's just, it's so inexpensive that it's just too easy to put in all of our foods. I mean, it's in ketchup, it's in yogurts, it's in cereals, it's really? In baby formulas, it's in things that are supposed to help diabetics. It's in all of our foods. And this is exactly why I developed Skinny D, to make it easier on all of you listeners to improve your health and lose weight.
14: Mm-hmm. And I think that's what it's, you know, at the end of the day, that's what it's about, to truly have a solution. I mean, what would you tell someone listening right now that's kind of thinking that same thing? This sounds good, but you know what? I've tried everything. Nothing works. And I'm checking out. Sorry.
13: Well, I say give it one more try. And if you are one of those listeners that just feel like giving up, just understand you're not alone. There are a lot of people that were not asking to be in this position, and it's not your fault. Skinny D is a liquid that has the right vitamins and nutrients in it to help people lose weight and help them hold their cravings down, give them the nutrients to have their body run efficiently. We have research to support it. There's clinical trials to show that it is effective. Just give it one more try.
14: Well, who can benefit from your Skinny D formula?
13: Everybody. Yeah, everybody. And that's the truth. Any age, 20s, 30s, 40s, you know, in my practice, I've seen a large portion of the population that are getting into their 40s and 50s and 60s now that are looking more than ever now to stay vital and stay vigorous and have this zest for life. And if you want to live a long, productive life and enjoy your hobbies and your family and travel, you have to lose weight. It's the first thing you have to do. You have to lose weight. You're going to get all the health benefits with it. And so that happens at all ages.
14: Well, we got to start winding things down here. What can Skinny D do for someone listening right now that is interested in what we've been talking about?
13: Well, the list is long, but I'll try to wrap it up here. You're going to start losing weight at a pretty quick pace. You're going to start seeing your skin looks better. Your nails are look better. People are going to look better, but that's not where it stops. People are going to get more energy. They're going to lower their cholesterol, maintain their blood sugars, reduce pain by decreasing inflammation in the body. Mm-hmm. And by doing that, you're going to have better moods. You're going to be less depressed, sleep better. You're just going to get a better sense of well-being. This is an opportunity to really improve overall health.
14: Well, Dr. Agin, unfortunately, we have only a few minutes left here. Is there anything else that you want to share with our listeners today before we sign off?
13: Well, I could keep going for a while, but the biggest point is that this is a very good investment in health, and could be the least expensive health benefit you could possibly get yourself involved in. We just talked about all the benefits that you can see from this product, and it has huge rewards. People owe it to themselves to give this a try and see if they can better their lives, and just don't give up. That's the biggest thing. Give this a try and start enjoying life.
14: I think that's great advice. And Dr. Agin, again, thank you so much for taking time out of your busy schedule to be with us today.
13: Thank you.
14: All right, folks. Well, here is your last chance. If you want to try Dr. Agin's Skinny D weight loss formula, I'm going to give you a special toll-free number now that you can call. It's 1-800-810-1497. 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And as Dr. Agin mentioned, it's perfectly safe for diabetics. That's actually where the name came from, Skinny D, but is ideal for anyone that wants to lose weight or wants to simply offset the effects of these foods that have high fructose corn syrup or high sugar content and wants to, at the same time, get the nutrients in your body that your body needs. It's a great way to do that. All in all, Skinny D will help you lose the weight and get the lean, sexy look you deserve. And I know that's what so many of us want. Remember, Dr. Agin has put together a very special offer for you today. 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It's 1-800-810-1497. 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So folks, this is a really great offer. I encourage you, call right now. 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And you have absolutely nothing to lose because Skinny D is guaranteed to be safe and effective or your money back. 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It's 1-800-810-1497. 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
3: Jesus said, "This is the will of my Father, that everyone who beholds the Son and believes in him will have eternal life." Let's pray. Jesus, save me. Forgive me for all my sins. I will follow you, Jesus. If you would like prayer, you're welcome to call 267-367-LOVE, 267-367-LOVE.
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16: During the War for Independence, General George Washington, the man we refer to today as the father of our country, led American troops through military defeat after defeat. And in the bitter winter of 1777, he wrote this somber note to a friend in Philadelphia. Quote, "You might have tracked our army from White Marsh to Valley Forge by the blood on their feet," end of quote. Many soldiers continued to march through the deep snows of Pennsylvania without shoes. Others suffered from disease, hunger, and freezing conditions. Nearly 2,000 of Washington's men died. Yet George Washington did not lose faith. Amid the hardship, loss, and uncertainty of Valley Forge, he turned to God in prayer. At a time when our nation once again faces division and uncertainty, may we follow Washington's example, kneeling humbly, praying faithfully, and asking God to guide the future of America.
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8: 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I am your host, Steve Summers. Before we jump in today, let me take a step back because I remember this conversation like it was yesterday. I was talking to Dr. Neil Levin just a few years ago, and I asked him, I said, "Dr. Levin, if you were stuck on a desert island, what key nutrients would you take? Because, you know, it's confusing for us. There are so many vitamins out there. What is the most important one? If you're like me, I don't want to take 10 to 20 pills a day. I just don't." So anyway, Dr. Levin said, "Steve, we're working on this." A few years went by, and folks, here we are today. And on the show to talk with us about that, Dr. Neil Levin is here. He's a chiropractor, nutritionist, and high-level advisor to Purity Products. Dr. Levin, I remember that conversation. I do. Welcome back to the show.
9: You know, that's funny. I remember that conversation as well, and you weren't the only one who had asked me that. I've had so many patients over the years ask me just about that. "Doc, you know, if you were stuck on a desert island and you could only have one thing, what would it be?" Or, "Doc, I don't want to take... I'm giving them five or six formulas. Doc, I just want one thing." And this super pill is the answer to that question. I brought that question back to Purity Products and I said, "Look, this is getting unruly. I mean, I'm giving my patients a multi. I'm giving them fish oil and krill oil. If they're over 45, they need the CoQ10. Mm-hmm. All the multis are underpowered in terms of vitamin D. So I'm giving them vitamin D. The B12s and all these multis are wrong. Folks over 50, 60 can't absorb it. I'm giving them a B12.
8: Right.
9: And they're walking out of here with a bag of pills and they're rolling their eyes at me. So I said to Purity, I'm like, "Guys, we got to come up with one super formula," is what I called it. And they came back. It took them about a year to do it.
8: Wow.
9: And they came back with the super pill. And this is the answer. This is your krill oil. It's your fish oil. It's your CoQ10. This has got as much lutein, Steve, as an eye formula, a full 10 milligrams of a very high-end lutein. It's got the astaxanthin for the eyes. Wow. See, there's 2,000 international units of vitamin D. This has got the right B12 for folks in their 50s, 60s, 70s to give them that energy that they want. This is the answer. If you're only going to take one thing, hands down, the super pill is it.
8: Well, I remember the conversation very well. And to be fair, it had to have been one of those ding light bulb moments, right? I mean, this is actually huge because there is no other multivitamin on the market, at least I know of, that does this.
9: Yeah, there is none. And, you know, it's like, what do you need to take? Let's check the boxes. What do people have to take? You have to take an omega-3, whether it's fish oil or krill oil.
8: Check.
9: I like both because that's just critical for brain health and heart health, visual health. It makes your skin look great. It makes all the cells of the body work effectively. According to a recent study, 98% of us are low in omega-3s, you must take an omega-3. That's right. In here. You have to take vitamin D. Where if you're above Atlanta, let's say, you have to take vitamin D because for the whole winter, you're not making any. And then if you slather on the sunscreen in the summer, you're still not making any. And vitamin D is critical for everything. It signals to a tenth of the human genome. It's important for muscle health, eye health, immune health, brain health, happy mood. You want to feel good. It's your vitamin D. You got to get that in there. The average multi, Steve, is going to give you 400 international units. That's a joke. The super pill has a full 2,000 international units.
8: That's huge.
9: Of vitamin D.
8: That's huge.
9: A meaningful dose.
8: Yeah.
9: And the list goes on and on. It's 100 milligrams of CoQ10. It's the right B12.

0: well. So what I hear from my patients, that let's say they come in on a Monday and they're, you know, have some neck pain or back pain. I want to see them again later in the week. They come in and they're like, wow, doc, this makes a difference. This isn't like a regular multi where you take it and you hope it's going to work.
1: Right.
0: This is like, wow, I feel better. Once people start on the super pill, this is just something they get over and over and over.
1: Well, the way I view this, this is kind of a next generation new frontier of supplementation. It's where one simple pill that you have in your elite multi that you're talking about, an elite omega-3, you said, with krill oil and fish oil, and then you augment that with the cellular energizers like coenzyme Q10, talked about astaxanthin and lutein for the eyes and skin, and even ginkgo, which I don't think you mentioned, for brain health. Now, that is a great idea right there, because we get a little bit older, things slow down. Ginkgo is great for brain health. I mean, does this all surprise you that it's never been done before?
0: You know, I've always been surprised that it hasn't been done before, but, you know, I don't get involved in the intrinsics. But mm-hmm. when I talk to Jan over there at Purity, Jason over there, you know, this took them over a year to put together, because to get everything stabilized, because with the fish oil and the krill oil and then the multi, to make everything work just right wasn't easy. But then the benefits are so great. Let's go to this recent study. This is a recent large randomized study. This is on multivitamins.
1: This would be interesting. Let me tell you something.
0: The multivitamin they used isn't half the multi we're talking about right now. So this is a randomized, double-blind, placebo-controlled study performed by researcher Steve from Wake Forest University School of Medicine in collaboration with Brigham and Women's Hospital in Boston. That's an affiliate of Harvard. So very high-end study, 2,262 older men and women, average age 72. This was published in September 2022, so very recent.
1: Yeah.
0: What the researchers found was nothing less than shocking. They did this study over 3 years. They gave them cognitive tests at baseline. So that's thinking tests. How is this person thinking? Okay. Everybody was normal cognitively when the test began.
1: Mm-hmm.
0: Now, 3 years later, they redid the cognitive test. Some were on placebo, of course. Some were on the multi. The multivitamin slowed cognitive decline, Steve, by 60%.
1: No way.
0: You would have thought this would have been trumpeted from the hilltops, but you know what? The media, they love to come out and pan vitamins. So when, God forbid, a study comes out that doesn't show the vitamin did an amazing job, that's big headlines. Yeah. But this,
1: 60.
0: This is major, and it's from Harvard. It's from Wake Forest, Brigham Young Hospital. It cut down cognitive decline by 60%. So that's just outstanding.
1: That's
0: Let me tell you something. The multi we're talking about here, the super pill, is order of magnitudes better. You know, just the nutrients are better. So you asked me about ginkgo before.
1: Yes.
0: So when you combine a multi with ginkgo biloba, which has wonderful support for the brain, along with krill oil and fish oil, incredible support for the brain, B vitamins, so important for the brain, and then you add our elite lutein, which has tons of brain benefits, along with skin benefits and eye benefits, this becomes just an outstanding brain formula, on top of it being great for the heart and energy. The first thing people are going to notice is energy. But this is going to work. This is protecting your brain. We all want to age gracefully. The super pill is going to help you do just that.
1: You mentioned something a while ago, why it took a year to develop this. Purity Products has been around for 25 plus years now, so they don't do anything halfway. I mean, you put the components together, and you want to make sure that it works. And when it does, you want to tell people about it, just like the super pill. It can deliver a multiple mode of action that goes way beyond just a basic multivitamin. And it boils down to what you like to call a difference maker in nutritional technologies. If you can, explain the savings here and why this is so advanced. Because I know savings is so important for so many people out there.
0: Wow, that is like such a great point. Because, you know, people used to complain about the sheer amount of stuff I would give them, right? But they're also rolling their eyes at my receptionist when she gives them the number for the cost of it. Because if you're talking about, if you go out and buy a very top quality multivitamin, and then you're going to get some krill oil and some fish oil, and you're going to get CoQ10, and the top selling CoQ10 brand is 100 milligrams. We have 100 milligrams right here.
1: Mm-hmm.
0: You're going to get an eye formula with 10 milligrams of a very good lutein, and you're going to get a vitamin D formula and maybe a high-end B12.
1: Yeah.
0: I don't see you doing it for less than $200. And you know, the fact that since you're bringing up money, the fact that Purity is letting folks try a full 1 month supply of this for $9.95, I mean, that is really, you know why they do it, Steve?
1: Why?
0: Because they want people to try it. They know this is a superior product. Once people see, wow, this is really a lot better than what I was taking, they're going to want to continue.
1: You know, I think this is a good time to clarify how Purity can claim things like better joint comfort in just 7 days with a Purity Super Pill. Because, hey, let's be honest here. I mean, you can't get this benefit from a regular multi out there. It just doesn't exist. Characterize why adding the omega-3s to Purity Super Pill really leverages the science of these omega-3s from krill to reduce joint pain from exercise and activity in just 7 days.
0: This is a great study. This is double-blind, placebo-controlled out of the Journal of the American College of Nutrition. And Steve, this was done on only 300 milligrams of krill oil. It was a high-end krill oil, but it's 300 milligrams. Mm-hmm. We use 500 milligrams of krill oil, and we use something called phospho-boost krill oil. So what have they done here? They've taken out more of the sea salts, and by doing that, they concentrate up the omega-3s and the phospholipids. And this is a really, really good krill oil. So you're going to get this benefit and then some. So in this study, in just 7 days, the folks that had knee discomfort, and I think these folks, if I remember correctly, were in their 50s. In just 7 days, Steve, they were 28% more comfortable.
1: Wow.
0: And they didn't do anything different. They weren't exercising or using PT or taking NSAIDs. They added krill oil.
1: Right.
0: In 30 days, they were 38% more comfortable. Now, researchers didn't stop there. They checked their joint flexibility, their joint functionality, all improved. On top of that, they measured something called C-reactive protein, which is a marker of inflammation. And we want to see that go down. And in this study, the folks on krill oil, C-reactive protein moved nicely in the right direction, showing that not only were people more comfortable, more functional, but their blood levels of this substance C-reactive protein were improved. So all around, tremendous benefit. This happened in 7 days. So I can say unequivocally that if you have joint discomfort, especially knee joint discomfort, because that's what this study was on, just krill oil seems to work just wonderful for making people more comfortable. So if you get this Purity Super Pill and you have the common aches and pains that come along with aging or overuse or being a weekend warrior, once you start to use this for about 7 days, you should feel more comfortable.
1: Well, this is a win-win because if you take something and it's going to make you feel better, going to make your joints feel better, you're going to want to exercise and have more activity on top of that. So
0: that's universal. Yeah. When I'm a chiropractor, so I see that all the time. They come in here, they're complaining, I can't exercise, I can't play golf, I can't play tennis, hiking's not comfortable anymore, I can't play with the grandkids, everything hurts. And I start adjusting them. And once they feel better, they get back to doing the things they want to do. So yes, any therapy, any intervention that's going to help folks feel more comfortable tends to make them happier. And when you're happier and you're more comfortable, what do? You want to get back to your life, whether it's tennis or golf or hiking or playing with the grandkids or shopping or just doing more things.
1: And I think, Dr. Levin, this is a perfect time to remind our listeners about the great news here in this special offer. 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I'll give out that number here in just a couple of minutes. Let's bring Dr. Neil Levin back online here with us. And as you're talking, I'm sitting here hearing this cash register going off. If I was to go out and swallow all 15 to 20 vitamin pills a day with somewhere between $200 and $300 a month, you've gone through this whole litany of things. But one of the things that you haven't mentioned just yet, you've checked off literally all of the boxes here, but you insisted that Purity include 100 milligrams of coenzyme Q10 in this formula. Now that's for energy, right?
0: Yeah. Now, if you go to the average, I don't know, big box store, club store, the best-selling CoQ10 has 100 milligrams of CoQ10. That's a good amount of CoQ10. Mm-hmm. So we have 100 milligrams of CoQ10. Now, why is CoQ10 important anyway? Think of CoQ10 as like your battery charger.
1: Okay.
0: When you eat some food, whether it's fat, carbohydrates, protein, the body takes those, it absorbs them, it brings them to the cells. Once in the cells, it gets into the mitochondria, and those are your little blast furnaces. That's where you turn food into cellular energy. Well, one of the linchpins to turn food into cellular energy is CoQ10. Mm-hmm. You need lots of CoQ10 to effectively make your food into cellular energy. Now, when you were 20, Steve, you made oodles of CoQ10. By the time you're 70, that number is cut in half. So when you look at a 70-year-old, they're not really moving like a 20-year-old, right? So but the question becomes, can you by orally ingesting CoQ10 in supplement form, bump your levels back up? And the answer is yes. But CoQ10, it's absorbable, but when you take it with krill oil, it goes up. So by maybe 4 or 5 times better absorbed.
1: Nice.
0: And that's what we have it. We have in this krill oil, fish oil matrix. Now, one other point in CoQ10, for those out there listening that take a statin drug. And, you know, a ton of folks over 50 are on statins. They're one of the best-selling drugs out there. And we're not going to pass judgment on statins here. But the point is, if you're using a statin to lower your cholesterol because your doctor told you to, one of the side effects of statins is myalgias, is muscle pain, is discomfort. I see this all the time as a chiropractor. Mm-hmm. Folks come in and they tell me about that. It's widely held belief is that one of the reasons people get these myalgias, these muscle aches and pains from statins, is because it lowers your CoQ10 even more. So if you're taking a statin, it's going to lower your CoQ10. So if you're on statins, you absolutely want a multi that has CoQ10. You want to get that CoQ10 in here, in there. The point is, isn't it nice to know when you're taking the super pill, this also becomes your CoQ10 formula in a very absorbable omega-3 matrix.
1: Exactly. And I'm so glad you addressed that because the energy factor in this is so vitally important. If you just join us, we're talking to Dr. Neil Levin with Purity Products. You know, one of the many ingredients in here that is a clinically validated nutrient is called lutein. So, I mean, when you consider how much is in the Purity Super Pill multivitamin, Dr. Levin, Purity Super Pill, I would say, at what, 40 times more here? Is that right? That's a big deal.
0: Well, it's funny that you say that because I was just looking at the supplement facts panel on the leading multi just now when you started asking me this question, mm-hmm. and they have 0.25 milligram.
1: Wow.
0: We have 10 milligrams. 10. So, yes, that's 40 times. That's the difference.
1: Huge.
0: So we have 40 times more lutein, and it's a very special lutein. It's called LuteMax 2020. Lots and lots of studies. Yes, it comes from marigold flowers. Mm-hmm. Yes, it's clinically tested. It's a top lutein in terms of research. And the research is plain. The benefits are for vision are amazing. So LuteMax 2020 improves contrast sensitivity. It improves glare threshold. So if you're driving at night and you know that glare that they can hit you in the eyes, that bothersome glare, this protects the eyes. It protects the eyes from blue light. Blue light is a very big problem. Like if you're looking at your computer, like I am right now, it's shining blue light in your eyes. Your cell phone, when you're outside, you get a lot of blue. You've heard of blue blockers.
1: Yes.
0: Those sunglasses, one of the things they do is block blue light. Too much blue light puts the kibosh on your sleep. So you're watching some TV or you're playing on your computer or your worst case scenario, you're bringing your cell phone to bed with you and looking at that, that's going to trash your melatonin and make it hard to sleep.
1: Yep.
0: Well, if you have enough lutein, it's almost like an internal blue blocker. It's protecting you from blue light. You take lutein and it helps makes your skin look beautiful. So yeah, this formula is just amazing. It's just three pills. They're soft gels, so they slide right down, easy to swallow, and you're getting a month supply from Purity for $9.95.
1: Dr. Neil Levin, let's have some fun here. 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The FAQs, so to speak. 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
1: Does the super pill have enough vitamin D? 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
0: 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We put a full 2,000 international units of a very absorbable vitamin D right in here, vitamin D3. This is your vitamin D formula.
1: Can the super pill help promote my brain function?
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1: All right, here's a good one. 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
1: All right, I have issues with my knees and my joints. Can the super pill help that?
0: In 7 days, Steve, we went over it a little while ago. 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So yeah, knees, I found in my practice, this is the kind of formula that just pretty much is very joint friendly.
1: All right, considering what we know about Purity Super Pill here, do you have any testimonials that you can share?
0: Oh yeah, this guy's got a fun name, Bebop from Lehigh Valley, Pennsylvania. He's in the age 55 to 64 bracket, rates at 5 stars. He says, best multi. I'm so happy switching to the Purity Super Pill.
1: Wow.
0: Good mix of vitamins, krill and fish oil and CoQ10. Easy to take. I feel better after just a couple of weeks.
1: Give me another one.
0: One nicknamed April from Mesa, Arizona. She says, amazing. I'm 65 years old. I feel like I'm in my 30s. People say I look like I'm in my 40s. The Super Pill makes me feel amazing. I love all the Purity products.
1: All right, one more.
0: Sean T. He says, so much in one pill, excellent quality. It's easier to take just one pill instead of several. Definitely a plus. I don't have time to count out pills every day, every week. Take one of these and you're good to go. I could tell an immediate difference while on this product. More energy, less health issues. 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I have a few more here, but we can leave it there because I can tell you firsthand, my patients love this product. This is vitamin taking made easy. 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Amazing value, easy to take, very, very high end. So yeah, this is one of those, once people start on this, they want to continue. This is a great nutrient. And again, for $9.95, absolutely give this a try.
1: Dr. Neil Levin, we've run out of time. I better go and give out that number.
0: Time always flies by, Steve. Thanks for having me.
1: All right, I've got some great news. 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
13: Hello there, and thanks for tuning into this week's edition of Discoveries in Health. 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Okay, today, I'm going to start with a question, so listen up. Are you in pain? Or if not you, do you know someone who is? Okay, well, we have the great fortune of having Dr. Janet McCarroll back in the studio with us today, and she's going to be talking about why pain has become an epidemic in this country and why so many people out there are suffering day after day after day needlessly. Well, Dr. Janet, it's great to have you back on the show. Great to see you again.
14: Oh, it's good to see you too, Chris. Thanks for having me back.
13: Oh, our pleasure. And for those that may not remember, Dr. Janet is an expert in alternative health and natural pain relief. She's a published author. She's dedicated the past 20 years of her professional career to educating and empowering others to be their own health advocate. She's made appearances on television programs such as Life Today with James Robison, the Christian Television Network, and Doctor to Doctor. She's also been a guest on over 500 secular and Christian radio and TV shows, including The Daily Buzz and Fox affiliates all over the country. Dr. Janet also serves as a member of the American Association of Pharmaceutical Scientists, and she's also a member of the American Association of Nutritional Consultants, and she's created several health formulas now that are literally helping millions of people out there regain their health and wellness. And Dr. Janet, I want to get right into this. I mean, we're talking about pain today. And it always amazes me that, you know, we have the technology to put men on the moon and bring them back again.
14: We do.
13: And yet we can't seem to get a handle on pain relief. I mean, what's going on?
14: The last time I was here, it was estimated that 43 million Americans were dealing with pain in their bodies.
13: That's just astounding.
14: But now that number's doubled to an estimated 86 million American adults. And that's why I'm here today. I really want to talk to you about this epidemic.
13: Well, what kind of pain are we talking about here?
14: All the itises, rheumatoid and osteoarthritis. Mm-hmm. We got the bursitis, the tendonitis. We have fibromyalgia, neck pain and low back pain, mm-hmm. hip pain, knee pain, joint pain. And of course, we have injuries, you know, mm-hmm. and we have the mm-hmm. weekend warrior type things too. Mm-hmm. And actually, Chris, there's over 100 different types of pain syndromes. But the real issue, Chris, is we're failing to get to the root cause of the pain.
13: What's causing this pain epidemic out there? I mean, what is going on?
14: It's just the day that we live in right now. We have more stress than ever before.
13: Yeah, exactly.
14: And that causes pain syndromes ultimately. But I can tell you that there is a real natural solution that can help you get to the root cause of that pain. Mm-hmm. I created my glucosamine cream to take that cream, apply it exactly to where it hurts, mm-hmm. rub it in. It goes in instantly because I wanted to give targeted relief immediately.
15: Okay, so, all right.
14: If you're in pain, you want relief now.
15: Exactly. Well, how fast does your formula work?
14: Within 15 minutes.
15: Really?
14: 15 minutes. It's worked for me, my family, and hundreds of thousands of other people.
15: Now, for someone that may be interested in considering your glucosamine cream, I mean, what can it really do for you?
14: Okay, first of all, in 15 minutes, you're going to see reduced pain.
15: Okay.
14: And it's going to help your body to lower inflammation. And with the inflammation lowered, you're going to repair and rebuild your joints. That's going to, in turn, restore flexibility and mobility. You'll see daily, you'll begin to regain your life. You're going to play with your children and grandchildren again. You can get on the floor and get back up off the floor. You can exercise.
15: Right.
14: You can lose weight.
15: Right.
14: You're going to get around with more ease and comfort. And sleep, very importantly, if you can start to sleep again, because I know from personal experience that if you're in pain, you can't sleep. And that's very important when it comes to repairing, regenerating, and reclaiming your life.
15: And people out there are using your formula and getting these benefits?
14: Absolutely, they are, Chris. I hear it every single day. As a matter of fact, I have a few emails and letters that I brought with me, if you have a moment to hear a couple
15: of
14: them.
15: Sure, sure.
14: This is one from Henry from Ohio. He says, I've been suffering from rheumatoid arthritis for many, many years. I'm 77 years old. I've been using Celebrex and Vioxx and other medications, but never had favorable results. I decided to order your glucosamine cream and have been very pleased with the results. I am now pain-free, for which I thank you. I also have an email quickly from Florence from Hollywood who wrote, it's a miracle. I'm back to working in my yard and riding my bike thanks to you. So those are just little things that I've gotten, but there are hundreds to back those up. So there is a natural way to do this, and through the course of the show, we're going to give the listeners some real help.
15: Folks, I want to take a moment here to let you listeners know that if you want to try Dr. Jammet's Extra Strength Glucosamine Pain Relief Formula, there's a special toll-free number to call. 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Okay, well, if you're just joining us, we've been talking with Dr. Jammet McCarroll. She's a natural health expert. She's also an expert in dealing with pain relief. But we've been talking about how pain has a devastating effect on our overall health, and now how her glucosamine cream, this is a natural solution, is a way to really get to the, the root cause.
14: That's right.
15: Of pain in the body. Before we get into that, Dr. Jammet, I'm going to ask you, I know this is hard for you because this is emotional, but I think it's important for people to understand how you got to where you are today or why, what's driving you. And if you could share that story, I'd sure appreciate it.
14: Well, it was birthed out of a lot of personal pain and pain that my husband had years ago. He had severe osteoarthritis throughout his body. At the same time, I had fibromyalgia.
15: Right.
14: So I was really on a quest to find something all natural to help him have a better quality of life and for myself as well. I mean, I had to function and raise three children during that time.
15: Mm-hmm. Well, let's talk a little bit about what's in your glucosamine cream.
14: Well, I did a lot of research on glucosamine. I knew how good it was. So I came across the fact that emu oil is a powerful natural anti-inflammatory and can carry most any ingredient right through your skin and deliver relief to your area of pain.
15: Okay.
14: So I took emu oil and glucosamine. I used boswellia, which is an Indian herb that's an anti-inflammatory.
15: Okay.
14: Bromelain, that's an enzyme known to be an anti-inflammatory.
15: Okay.
14: MSM, a natural organic sulfur, that is also just as important as glucosamine in rebuilding and repairing our joints.
15: Yeah.
14: And so I put that all together in a cream that actually has no odor. It's greaseless. It doesn't freeze the pain. It doesn't burn the pain. It doesn't irritate your skin. Goes in 15 minutes later, you have relief. And so that's why I'm here, to share what I know and share what I have,
15: right,
14: because it
15: right.
14: works.
15: And I have this here, by the way, folks. Glucosamine cream, it comes in a plastic dispenser that has a pump top on it.
14: It's a pump, and it's metered. You'll need 1 to 2 pumps, depending on the area of pain, of inflammation.
15: Right.
14: But sanitary, you know, no contamination, so you don't have to worry about it becoming rancid.
15: Okay. Now, in terms of this getting into your body, then, you're talking about a couple things right here, not only relieving the pain, but also
14: rebuilding.
15: The rebuilding part. So how does that work?
14: Once you apply the cream to that area that you're going to target, you get the inflammation to go down and the body heals itself. The body heals itself provided you give it the raw materials it needs. I'm giving you what you need for your body to take over and do the job it was meant to do, and that's heal.
15: Okay. And this is safe. You have nothing that you have to worry about here?
14: You don't have to worry about a thing. If you're taking drugs for pain, it won't conflict with that at all. None of these ingredients
15: do.
14: Ask
15: that. Okay. So what is then a realistic expectation? If somebody calls today and wants to try your glucosamine cream, what would you tell them?
14: I would say within the first 15 minutes, you're going to notice that your pain is greatly reduced or even eliminated.
15: Okay.
14: And then over time, you're going to rebuild and repair your joints with that inflammation being taken down. That's going to restore flexibility and mobility. And sleep. I mean, if you can sleep again, that's where our bodies get all of our recuperative, regenerative ability to heal. And then with that being taken care of, all the things that you love to do, you can start doing again, traveling, exercising, so you can lose weight.
15: Right.
14: You can socialize with family and friends. You can be the life of the party.
15: Yeah. Pain really changes who you are because of all of these other things.
14: You just can't
15: do it. It's very difficult to deal with in terms of living a normal life
14: or trying to live a normal life. You're right. You can't live a normal life anymore.
15: Right.
14: Your life has changed forever until you get this thing taken care of. And you can.
15: Yeah. And you've got people out there that are already getting great results, right?
14: I brought some more emails and letters if you'd like to hear them.
15: Sure.
14: Okay. Let's see. Chris, here's one from Beverly from California. I would love for you to know how happy I am with your product. My feet and legs are usually in pain from being overweight and on my feet all day. At night, I can hardly get to sleep from the pain. I discovered by applying glucosamine to the painful areas, I'm able to get a good night's sleep. Thank you so much for making this possible. Here's one more, Chris, from Darlene from Pittsburgh, Pennsylvania. It's a miracle in a tube that truly does take away the pain. It works as nothing else I've ever tried. It worked quickly and eliminated all of the pain.
15: Hmm.
14: You know, so to me,
15: Are these kinds of responses unusual?
14: No.
15: Really?
14: They're the usual.
15: Really?
14: They're the usual. I mean, I must say that it does my heart good to hear these things because I know what it's like to suffer and I know what it's like to get relief. And every time, you know, I get one of these emails or these letters, it just confirms it. Hundreds of thousands of people have used my cream with great results.
15: That's great. All right, folks, I want to take a moment here to let you listeners know that if you want to try Dr. Janet's Extra Strength Glucosamine Pain Relief Formula, there's a special toll-free number to call. 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So what do you think, folks? This is pretty interesting, isn't it? Pain obviously is something that is a huge epidemic in this country. I don't think there's many of us, or any of us for that matter, that has not experienced pain from time to time, or maybe it's more serious, more chronic. And looking for a real solution here, understanding that perhaps the pharmaceutical approach is now we know is not the best approach at this point because there are so many side effects associated with these drugs out there.
14: That's right.
15: But looking at it from a natural standpoint, and Dr. Janet's glucosamine cream maybe make some sense here. I mean, this is again, putting back into your body. We do seem to discover time and time again that when you give your body what it needs, it knows what to do with it.
14: It
15: knows how to fix the problem. It's only if it doesn't get those things
14: right. That
15: you continue to have the problem. And again, we've been talking about Dr. Janet's glucosamine cream, and this is a number of ingredients that you put together.
14: Right.
15: And is this good for any type of pain?
14: If you have pain of any kind, it's going to make a difference. I mean, I don't care how extreme it is and how minimal it is. It's going to give you relief. Now, if it's more extreme, of course, it may take a little longer. But if you can take your pain from a 10 to a 5 and on down the line with continued use, well, I'm telling you, that's very doable.
15: Yeah.
14: So this is really exciting to be able to share this with you.
15: Yeah. Again, I think one of the things that is important for people to understand, because it's very unique, this is a cream.
14: Yes.
15: This is not a supplement.
14: Yeah. No.
15: There are lots of supplements out there.
14: Uh-huh.
15: And what do you tell someone that comes into your office and says, well, Dr. Janet, you know, I've tried this, I've tried that, I've tried this, I've tried all of these things, and it did not work, so therefore the natural approach doesn't work.
14: First of all, for glucosamine, or MSM for that matter, it takes 90 days for them to notice something, if in fact they're going to notice anything, because they may not be breaking down and absorbing and utilizing
15: if
14: you're taking it orally.
15: Mm-hmm.
14: And after 3 months, people give up. People in pain, they want relief and they want it now.
15: Right.
14: And that's why I developed this cream. Again, 15 minutes, and I am telling you, you'll notice that it's going to the good.
15: Mm-hmm.
14: And so I just give you a challenge, you know, try it. You have nothing to lose.
15: Okay, again, we're talking about Dr. Janet's glucosamine cream here. And Dr. Janet, I mean, somebody calls today, gets your cream and tries it. What should they expect? Realistically,
14: within the first 15 minutes, as you use the cream, you'll notice the pain diminishes. And just as slowly as you got out of life, you'll start to see yourself come back into life, and you'll see you'll want to call people again. You'll want to talk on the phone. You know, you'll want to go see your neighbors. You'll want to go take your kids to the park. You'll want to walk your dog again.
15: Yeah.
14: You'll want to do all these things.
15: I think just simple things. You'll wash the car.
14: The things other people take for granted.
15: Right, right.
14: You'll be able to do.
15: Right. But on the other hand, people want to know that this is not just you saying this. They want to know that other people out there have been in their situations and have gotten results.
14: Well, I have letters and emails from people all over the country. Does my heart good, you know, to hear back. I have an email from Kay from New York. She says, I have arthritis in too many places and recently broke my right wrist. All these aches and pains are lessened within a few minutes of using the glucosamine cream. Your dispenser is easy to use and was especially appreciated when my wrist wasn't working very well. I will not be without this product.
15: Hmm.
14: Here's one more. I've lost the pain in my knees and I can walk without any problems, climb stairs, sleep at night without pain. I'm so glad I heard about the cream. It makes me want to wake up in the morning. And that's exactly what we were just talking
15: that's
14: about.
15: That's interesting. Makes me want to wake up in the morning.
14: You see what I mean?
15: All right, folks. 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Okay, well, this has been really, really enlightening. We've been talking about pain, which unfortunately is a difficult subject for so many people. And we've been talking about Dr. Janet's glucosamine cream, which contains proven pain-fighting ingredients that not only help to reduce or even eliminate your pain, but also help to rebuild. And
14: that's
15: I think
14: right.
15: That's so important. There is an opportunity here to get on a path back to ultimate health.
14: You know, with pain, you have this what if thinking. What if this isn't going to get better? Am I going to wind up in a wheelchair?
15: Yeah.
14: What do I have? Is
15: right.
14: this terminal? Is this
15: right.
14: going to take me out? What's going to happen to my family?
15: Right.
14: What's going to happen to my job? So this is what America is going through. And the stress only perpetuates the pain syndrome.
15: Mm-hmm.
14: And so I'm here to tell you that help is on its way. It's time to take charge, be proactive, pick up the phone and try this.
15: So your glucosamine cream is all natural.
14: All natural.
15: And you just rub this right in the area
14: Put
15: of pain.
14: Put it right where it hurts.
15: Doesn't stink.
14: No
15: doesn't,
14: smell.
15: Doesn't, and it's,
14: not,
15: and it's not
14: greasy.
15: Not greasy.
14: Won't ruin your clothes.
15: And this is safe. You don't have to worry about interactions.
14: No,
15: nothing
14: not
15: to be
14: at
15: concerned
14: all.
15: About there. I meant to ask you, is this something that you can continue to use or should continue to use after, you know, let's say that you don't have pain anymore, but
14: keep
15: you still
14: replenishing.
15: Keep, yeah. Get,
14: if
15: get
14: it
15: in.
14: Happened once, it can happen again.
15: Yeah.
14: So you want to keep replenishing all those building blocks that help us remain flexible.
15: Right.
14: So
15: right.
14: there you have it. It works. It works. I'm living proof. So.
15: And what should you notice when you start using it?
14: More flexibility, less pain. You'll have more mobility. You're going to sleep better.
15: Mm-hmm.
14: You're going to get back into life.
15: Mm-hmm.
14: You know, it's funny. I have people tell me the first and second day they use it. They go, you know, I have a feeling for the first time that my well-being's returning.
15: Mm-hmm.
14: I'm going to be all right.
15: Yeah. And there are literally thousands of people that have benefited already.
14: Absolutely. We know that for a fact. The letters don't stop coming in. So
15: well, can you share a few more with us?
14: Sure. Let's see. I've got some more with me here. We've got Pam from Douglasville, Georgia. She says, my finger swelled and my doctor said it was carpal tunnel syndrome. And I couldn't get any relief, so I rubbed a glucosamine cream on my fingers and hand, and the pain was instantly gone. I keep this by my bed, in my purse, and at my workstation. Thank you, Dr. Janet. And Agnes sent this letter. I knit for hours at a time. It takes all the oil from my skin, and my hands were so bad that they were cracked, bleeding, and very itchy. Plus, my hands hurt a lot, too, sometimes waking me up at night. I would use your glucosamine cream on my hands, and I'd have to tell you that it's better than any hand cream or lotions. Plus, the aching and pain have faded, and my hands have never been so smooth. Emu oil also is an incredible skin conditioner, so that's a side benefit, too.
16: Yeah.
14: So, you know, there's just all kinds of things as the testimonies keep pouring in.
16: Yeah.
14: So.
15: Well, Dr. Jana, unfortunately, we're about out of time here. Any final words of encouragement you want to leave with our listeners today?
14: Yes, absolutely, Chris. You know, pain, it can be your friend because it alerts you to take action. But pain becomes your enemy when you fail to take action. And that's what the show is all about. I want to encourage you to become proactive and go to the root cause of your pain. Now, I've offered you a real proven solution that's helped hundreds of thousands of people just like you across America over the past 10 years find relief. 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And remember this, it works, it works, it works.
15: Well, Dr. Jana, I think that's great advice and a great appeal for people to try it and see how well it works for themselves.
16: All right, folks. 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I'm Chris McKay. 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
18: During the War for Independence, General George Washington, the man we refer to today as the father of our country, led American troops through military defeat after defeat. And in the bitter winter of 1777, he wrote this somber note to a friend in Philadelphia. Quote, "You might have tracked our army from White Marsh to Valley Forge by the blood on their feet," end of quote. Many soldiers continued to march through the deep snows of Pennsylvania without shoes. Others suffered from disease, hunger, and freezing conditions. Nearly 2,000 of Washington's men died, yet George Washington did not lose faith. Amid the hardship, loss, and uncertainty of Valley Forge, he turned to God in prayer. At a time when our nation once again faces division and uncertainty, may we follow Washington's example, kneeling humbly, praying faithfully, and asking God to guide the future of America.
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4: Come out when you have a chance, because they really have some great products to improve your health and the health of your family. Okay, on today's show, we're talking about vitamin D, sometimes referred to as the sunshine vitamin. But folks, here's the problem. Many of us aren't getting enough sunshine lately between slathering on those powerful sunscreens and spending more time indoors. And what it really comes down to is this vitamin D deficiency that's out there is causing an avalanche of health problems for 70% of our population, ranging from pain, loss of balance, muscle weakness, depression, increased blood pressure, arthritis, memory loss, and even a compromised immune system. And I have Dr. Michael Pincus with me today to talk about the most effective way to get vitamin D. Dr. Pincus, it's good to talk to you again.
5: Chris, it's great to be back. Thank you.
4: You know, many of you know that Dr. Pincus is a nationally recognized authority on natural and alternative health. He's a successful chiropractor. He's worked with top Hollywood celebrities, professional and Olympic athletes, and he continues to be very involved in some of today's top health concerns. And let's kind of start at the top, Dr. Pincus, and talk a little bit about what are some of the warning signs that you may be deficient in vitamin D?
5: Okay, well, the part of it is how you feel. And one of the things, Chris, is being tired for no apparent reason.
4: Okay.
5: But on the reverse side of that, I've seen that a lack of vitamin D affects your sleep. Okay, another big sign is that your bones ache. Now, there's a lot of people listening who've been diagnosed with osteoporosis, which is a thinning of the bone.
4: Mm-hmm.
5: But again, a vitamin D deficiency. A big one is muscle weakness. So you try to get up from a couch, you get in and out of a car, and you're finding it more and more difficult. And that's leading to the high, high prevalence of people falling and injuring themselves.
4: Ah, okay. All right.
5: Which is a huge problem.
4: Right, exactly.
5: Another one is you tend to get more cold, especially upper respiratory problems.
4: Okay.
5: Problems with blood pressure, cardiovascular problems, digestive problems, constipation, bloating, gas.
4: Mm-hmm.
5: It's very, very common. And if you're a diabetic, there's all kinds of data about being deficient in vitamin D, and the list goes on and on. It's a huge problem.
4: What does vitamin D actually do in the body? What is it used for?
5: Well, when we use the word vitamin, it's actually kind of a misnomer, because vitamin D is actually a hormone.
4: Okay.
5: And this regulates thousands of genes in the body. Everything from pain, blood sugar, immune system, blood pressure, bone strength. Plus, vitamin D has been linked to maintaining colon health, breast, prostate, and ovarian health. But I'll tell you what, the way we're taking vitamin D is all wrong. It's all messed up.
4: Well, why do you say that? Why is it messed up?
5: Well, first of all, you go to your doctor and they say, yeah, I'm going to put you on a vitamin D supplement, and it's like 400 international units, which is totally worthless. Or God forbid, if you're listening right now and you're taking a multivitamin and you think you're covered, that's why you're on 6 or 8 or 10 different prescription drugs. I'll tell you that right now.
4: Hmm.
5: Because your body is not getting enough D. The other thing is that vitamin D is an oil. You don't absorb oils in your body. They're very difficult to digest.
4: Okay.
5: So I've come up with my own vitamin D, which I call Dr. Pincus's vitamin D3 formula.
4: So, Dr. Pincus, what makes your fast melt vitamin D formula so unique?
5: Well, Chris, first of all, I put 5,000 units of vitamin D3 per serving in each tablet so you can actually feel the difference. I wanted to give you enough dosage so it really goes to work. Second, I use the right type of vitamin D in my formula, which is superior and readily available so your body can digest it, and this is known as vitamin D3. And third, my formula is a fast-melt tablet that's available for immediate absorption.
4: You know, you mentioned that vitamin D is an oil, so how were you able to make your formula into a fast-melt?
5: Well, good question, Chris. Here's what I've done. I've worked with an advanced team of scientists, and these guys, they know their stuff, and they're using this technology to convert vitamin D, which is an oil, into a dry powder. And once they do that, they put it in this fast dissolving melt for immediate absorption and quick results that you can feel.
4: What's some of the feedback that you're getting, Dr. Pincus, from people that are taking your fast melt D3?
5: Well, I'm getting tons of feedback. You know, I've got people that email me. Here's an email from Betty, and she writes, I was diagnosed with a severe vitamin D deficiency, and she said she tried many other vitamin supplements.
4: Okay.
5: And then she discovered my D3, and she said she went back to her doctor, had her blood test, and her blood test

0: going back into a normal range just within weeks.
1: 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And remember, folks, you have absolutely nothing to lose here because Dr. Pincus's vitamin D3 formula is guaranteed to be safe and effective or your money back. And when you do call and order, you will not be automatically enrolled in one of those monthly subscription programs. This is a one-time order. So the number to call is 1-800-413-7495. I'll give it to you again. It's 1-800-413-7495. All right, for those of you just joining us, I have Dr. Michael Pincus on the line with us today. We've been talking about Dr. Pincus's fast melt vitamin D3 formula, and this vitamin D deficiency is really an epidemic now, causing all kinds of health concerns. But the issue is, even if you're trying to get vitamin D back in your body, you're most likely taking the wrong type or the wrong form of vitamin D the wrong way, maybe not even getting enough of it. And Dr. Pincus, why don't we start here by talking about, you know, why is this deficiency such an epidemic, despite all of the awareness and the products that you see on the store shelves containing vitamin D?
0: Well, yeah, that's a good point. 70% of us in this country are deficient in vitamin D. The fact is that your body needs vitamin D. This is a hormone that should be there, and it's not there. And the statistics show that back in the 70s when we started getting cable networks and, of course, with the internet, we're not going outside, and most of us get no vitamin D from the sun.
1: What makes your Fast Melt D3 formula a much better choice?
0: Well, Chris, first of all, I put 5,000 units of vitamin D3 per serving in each tablet so you can actually feel the difference. Second, I use the right type of vitamin D in my formula. And third, I've worked with an advanced team of scientists, and they're using this technology to put it in this fast dissolving melt for immediate absorption and quick results that you can feel.
1: Now, is your fast melt vitamin D3 formula manufactured here in the U.S., Dr. Pincus?
0: Yeah, absolutely. My formula is manufactured right here in the USA, Chris. In fact, we have a facility that is a CGMP certified lab, which means current good manufacturing practices. And this is an FDA mandated set of rules that we follow. As a matter of fact, just recently the FDA came in and did an inspection, and they said, hey, guys, keep up the good work.
1: Now, you mentioned earlier that there's a strong connection between vitamin D and diabetes. Talk a little bit about how your Fast Melt D3 formula could help folks that are dealing with diabetes or even at risk of getting diabetes.
0: Well, yeah, diabetes is a huge problem. And in type 2 diabetics, what we find is that there's plenty of insulin in the body, but the insulin is not recognized by the cells. And so what vitamin D3 does is it takes that problem and it seems to fix it. Now, they've studied vitamin D3 and it's improved this insulin signature by 60%. And just to give you a comparison, the most popular diabetic drug improves at 13%.
1: Wow. Now, let me ask you this, Dr. Pincus. How can your Fast Melt D3 formula help boost your immune system?
0: Vitamin D is responsible for 200 different chemicals that your immune cells produce to fight off bacteria and viruses. Listen, if you're someone that's susceptible to having any type of cold, flu, I would start right now taking one of my vitamin D3 melts every day. And one of the nice things about this is that besides your immune system being better, you'll find your energy better, you'll find less pain, less arthritic type pain, more mobility, flexibility, better muscle strength. And if you're someone who's concerned about falling, you'll have better balance and a better sense of walking, which is so important, is it?
1: So, and how do you take it, Dr. Pincus?
0: You can take it in the morning. You can take it at night. You don't need water, and you put it in your mouth, and, you know, maybe count to 30, it's gone.
1: Wow. And maybe you can share again for those that may have just joined us some of the responses that you get from people that have been taking your formula, and what kind of results have they seen?
0: Let me tell you my own story. So over the summer, I didn't take as much of my D3. I was actually traveling, and I ran out of it. So what happened to me is, you know, I'm basically pain-free, but all of a sudden I started having pain in my hand. I go, what is this? This is weird. But then I realized that I had run out of my D3 formula, and I went off of it for several weeks. And the minute I started going on it, it took about 7, maybe 8 days, the pain went away.
1: Wow.
0: Crazy, isn't it?
1: That's how you know something's working, right? If you stop and the health issues come back, well, there's your answer.
0: That's the best test that anyone can listen to, especially if you're on the fence. You're going, well, I wonder if this is really for me. And what I would do, Chris, is the next time you give out the number to have people order, is go ahead and order it. I know you mentioned it's a risk-free offer, and go ahead and try it yourself and stay on it for 5, 6 weeks. And then if you still doubt it, then go off of it and see if anything gets worse.
1: And again, folks, I want to take a moment here to let you listeners know that if you want to try Dr. Pincus's vitamin D3 formula, there's a special toll-free number for you to call. 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And when you do call and order, you'll not be enrolled in any of those monthly subscription programs. This is a one-time order, folks. So the number to call is 1-800-413-7495. I'll give it to you again. It's 1-800-413-7495. So what do you think, folks? Are you one of the 70% of people listening most likely taking the wrong type of vitamin D supplement? Joining us today is our good friend, Dr. Michael Pincus, and we've been talking about his fast melt vitamin D3 formula. And Dr. Pincus, what you're saying is that most of us are deficient in vitamin D. And because of that deficiency, it's causing health issues like pain, muscle weakness, immune problems, and that most vitamin D supplements are not the best form. And more importantly, it's not the right amount of vitamin D to really make an impact. Is that what you're saying?
0: Yes, it's exactly what I'm saying, Chris. It's a multifaceted problem where, one, we're not getting enough vitamin D3 in our system.
1: Mm-hmm.
0: Vitamin D3 is responsible for activating 2,000 different genes in the body, controlling everything from diabetes to hormone production to muscle strength, heart beating correctly, digestion, immune system. It's a really long list. And honestly, it surprised me, because in medical school, we learned that vitamin D was necessary for the bones. We get enough being outside and in our milk, and end of story.
1: Right.
0: And for the first 20-some years of my practice, I never prescribed vitamin D. I just didn't think it was necessary. And then in the early 2000s, the studies started coming out, and now there's over 2,300 studies that just show that vitamin D is absolutely necessary. It's not just a good idea. It's absolutely necessary. It's a hormone that should be in the body, and it's not there.
1: Can you share some of that research, Dr. Pincus? And more importantly, what's the conclusion of the research related to vitamin D?
0: Well, one of the biggest studies ever on vitamin D were from the U.S. Navy.
1: Okay.
0: So I think it was like 145,000 men and women were studied, and they found that the number one non-combat reason that people died in the Navy was due to melanoma.
1: So skin cancer.
0: So I'm reading the study. You know, I kind of paused right there, and I went, yeah, it makes sense. You know, people are out on the decks of ships in the equator and all over the world, and they're getting the harmful
1: exposure,
0: UV sun rays, and they're developing skin cancer. But then I read on, and it said most of the victims were office workers, like clerks and people in hangars and inside. And I went, oh, my God. So it was a link going back to vitamin D deficiency in the body.
1: What about muscle and bone strength? Can your D3 formula help with that?
0: Yeah, it's critical. Like if you're someone that's over 50, especially, you're seeing a progression of the core muscles in your body starting to slow down. First, it's kind of a clumsiness that people kind of feel like they're getting clumsy physically. And then it's a lack of flexibility that you start to stiffen up, and you feel it at night, especially if you're in bed, rolling from side to side. You wake up with your knees hurting, your legs are restless, your shoulders hurt. That's that stiffness setting in that's associated with the lack of this vitamin D3 in my formula. So if you're someone listening right now and you're having a lot of joint pain, bone pain, muscle pain, fibromyalgia, I would say start on my formula like immediately and start taking one or two of my vitamin D3s a day for the first week or two to get your doses up quickly.
1: So let me ask you about these gummy vitamins. Does that work? Can you put enough vitamin D into a little gummy bear, and is that the best way to get it in your body?
0: No, of course not, Chris. You know, they'll go to any type of lengths to try to market things that seem good, but you're taking a lot of sugar and gelatin and wax. My thing is, it's not what you take, it's what your body absorbs.
1: Well, I want to talk more about what happens when people start taking your Fast Melt D3 formula.
0: Boy, that's a really good question, because the first area that the vitamin D seems to affect is your energy, your sleep, your outlook, your moods, and then after being on it for a while, your core strength will come back. So for those of you who have slowed down, you're going to feel more energy, like physically. So it's kind of like feeling a little bit younger, Chris.
1: And who wouldn't want that?
0: Right.
1: And maybe you can share again, for those that may have just joined us, some of the responses that you get from people that have been taking your formula, and what kind of results have they seen?
0: Well, one of the surprising ones was I gave it to my brother-in-law, who had gone to his doctor and was very concerned about his cholesterol, his blood fat, and his weight. And I put him on my vitamin D3, and he went back in 3 months later, and his blood profile was perfect.
1: All right, I want to take a moment here to let you listeners know that, again, if you want to try Dr. Pincus's vitamin D3 formula, there is a special toll-free number for you to call right now. It's 1-800-413-7495. 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So that number to call is 1-800-413-7495. And keep in mind, folks, you have absolutely nothing to lose here, because Dr. Pincus's vitamin D3 formula is guaranteed to be safe and effective, or your money back. And when you do call an order, you're not going to be enrolled in one of those automatic monthly subscription programs. This is a one-time order. So I encourage you, the number to call is 1-800-413-7495. I'll give it to you again. It's 1-800-413-7495. So how about it, folks? I mean, what it really comes down to here is we're not getting the right form or enough vitamin D delivered the right way, which is why we have so many of these health concerns that you probably can't put your finger on. And Dr. Pincus, I want to start just recapping here that there are a couple different forms of vitamin D, and maybe explain why the typical form that you would find in most off-the-shelf D formulas is different from what you've put together here.
0: Well, there's vitamin D2 and there's vitamin D3. And D2 is the type of vitamin D that has to be activated by your body, so it has to be converted into vitamin D3. Vitamin D3 is the activated form, so it's ready to go to work. Now, the vitamin D3 that I use in my formula, I think it's the best because I've seen the best results with myself, and my family, with my patients. Plus, I've worked with a lab where the people in the lab have taken this, and they test their blood every day to see how the D is going, and it's going up and out through the roof where it should be.
1: Wow. So, Dr. Pincus, I mean, who should consider taking your Fast Melt vitamin D formula?
0: Well, I would definitely start with kids for development and immunity. Obviously, young adults in their 20s need vitamin D to keep their immune system strong.
1: Mm-hmm.
0: Then men and women in their 30s, you're talking about heart health, immunity, cardiovascular problems start to turn on, but it's also the child-rearing years, and vitamin D for pregnant women is very, very important.
1: Mm-hmm.
0: People in their 40s, that's when, you know, you start feeling more of those aches and pains like you've never felt before. You think you're getting older. And again, it's important for your hormones and to keep yourself physically active. And of course, when you're in your 50s, you start feeling stiffer. You can't golf. You can't play tennis. You know, you start becoming aware of your body not functioning.
1: Mm-hmm.
0: And then people over 60, I just wish that every senior citizen would go on this formula. Imagine living in your senior years where you have confidence in your balance and you're able to have the energy to get things done and mental clarity. You know, this is more and more important as we go along because people are living longer, but the quality of life is not great.
1: You know, is it ever too late, Dr. Pincus, such that your Fast Melt D3 formula wouldn't be a worthwhile investment?
0: If you can see the breath on the mirror in the morning, then you know that you're a candidate for this. Because a lot of the things that people suffer from, they're suffering from a lack of this vitamin in their body. So it's never too late to try something like this. And the sooner you can get on my formula, the better odds you're going to have of having a really healthy, high energy, high mobility life from here on out.
1: Yeah, well, it makes a lot of sense. And Dr. Pincus, what can someone expect when they start taking your Fast Melt D3 formula?
0: Well, you're going to notice within the first several days that something's changing in your body because this kickstarts so many different cycles in your body that you'll start having less pain, having more energy, and having better mental clarity, better sleep. Your moods can be affected by this. Vitamin D3 is necessary to get these things running.
1: Well, Dr. Pincus, unfortunately, we only have a few minutes left. Anything else you want to share with our audience here in our final minutes?
0: For those of you listening, we've covered a lot of ground. Working with the body is tricky, as you know. And we're talking to your listeners of your show. You know, they're of all walks of life with all various conditions. And so I'm trying to give some good health advice here, Chris. The point is get yourself out of it. Get yourself on this formula and see for yourself. It's not against the law for you to try something to see if it works.
1: That's okay? That's an interesting way to put it.
0: That's all we're doing. We're talking about nutrition. We're not talking about rocket science here.
1: Right,
0: but
1: right.
0: But there's a lot of science behind what I'm talking about. The key is to get on this formula and give it a month or two. Every day, take one of these things. And start to see improvements in your pain, your blood pressure, your blood sugar, your energy, your sleep habits. This is my appeal to your listeners to get on this formula and try it for themselves.
1: Well, Dr. Pincus, again, thank you for taking time to be with us today.
0: Thank you, Chris.
1: All right, folks. Well, here is your final opportunity. 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
5: During the War for Independence, General George Washington, the man we refer to today as the father of our country, led American troops through military defeat after defeat. And in the bitter winter of 1777, he wrote this somber note to a friend in Philadelphia. Quote, "You might have tracked our army from White Marsh to Valley Forge by the blood on their feet," end of quote. Many soldiers continued to march through the deep snows of Pennsylvania without shoes. Others suffered from disease, hunger, and freezing conditions. Nearly 2,000 of Washington's men died. Yet George Washington did not lose faith. Amid the hardship, loss, and uncertainty of Valley Forge, he turned to God in prayer. At a time when our nation once again faces division and uncertainty, may we follow Washington's example, kneeling humbly, praying faithfully, and asking God to guide the future of America.
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1: Hello there, and thanks for tuning into this week's edition of Discoveries in Health. 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All right, folks, so according to my next guest, if you think that cold and flu season is behind us, you better think again. The truth is that viruses, colds, and the flu can strike almost any time of the year, which is exactly why you should be doing everything you can to protect yourself no matter what time of year it is. So what's the best way to protect yourself from these nasty viruses, the colds, and the flu? Well, here today to share his health secret for shielding against viruses, colds, and the flu is Dr. Michael Pincus. Dr. Pincus, it's great to see you again.
12: Chris, it's great to be here.
1: You know, most of you probably know that Dr. Pincus is a nationally recognized authority on both natural and alternative health. He's also a very successful chiropractor. He's been sought out by top Hollywood celebrities, professional athletes, Olympic athletes, and he continues to be very involved in some of this nation's top health concerns. So, Dr. Pincus, what is this health secret that you've been talking about?
12: Well, what the secret is actually getting the right amount and the right form of vitamin C.
1: Vitamin C. All right. Well, vitamin C is not really new, though.
12: No, vitamin C is not new, but it's still a very vital and essential nutrient for optimal health. And unfortunately, Chris, vitamin C has taken a back seat to other nutritional trends. The bottom line is without enough vitamin C and the right type of vitamin C, you have low energy, pain, your immune system's compromised, you're more prone to cancer, heart attacks, cataracts, allergies, diabetes, the list goes on. And according to several studies, your life could be shortened by 6 years.
1: But don't most of us get enough vitamin C? I mean, I drink a glass of orange juice every morning. Isn't that enough?
12: No, it's not enough. A typical glass of orange juice contains about 65 milligrams of vitamin C.
1: Okay.
12: And you're not even in the ballpark with vitamin C unless you're getting around 3,000 to 4,000 milligrams a day.
1: Wow, 3,000 to 4,000?
12: Yeah, and that would be like drinking 50 glasses of orange juice. So because of a lack of vitamin C, we're getting enough of it just to keep you a little bit sick.
1: A little bit sick. Well, what do you mean by that?
12: Well, the number one complaint of anyone going to a doctor's office is, doctor, you know, I just don't have any energy. I don't feel like myself. I'm hurting.
1: Yeah.
12: And then the doctors get the wheels spinning in their head and they go, oh, we got to do these tests, send you through the scanner. And the problem is they don't find anything.
1: Mm-hmm.
12: You see, most doctors don't look at nutrient levels, and vitamin C is critical for life. And what's interesting, the human body is one of only a few mammals who do not make our own vitamin C.
1: All right.
12: The other ones are guinea pigs, primates, and the fruit bat. When you look at the rest of the animals out there, you don't see cats and dogs and elephants and giraffes with high blood pressure. You don't see the cancers, the arthritis, the tiredness all the time.
1: Right.
12: All those animals make their own vitamin C.
1: Huh.
12: And they'll make up to 5,000 milligrams of vitamin C per day. Some animals, like a goat,
1: yeah,
12: they'll produce upwards of 100,000 milligrams of vitamin C a day.
1: Wow.
12: Yeah, so it's like a double whammy. First of all, we're not getting enough vitamin C in our diets,
1: mm-hmm.
12: and we don't make our own. And because of the two, people are walking around sick and tired, sicker. Can't quite put my finger on it.
1: Yeah, right. But, you know, I think most people, and myself included, think of vitamin C in terms of cold and flu. So we're talking about this connection then between vitamin C and the maladies that we're suffering from? Is that what it is?
12: It's actually the common denominator, the lack of vitamin C and the right amounts and the right kind. And that's why I created my Super C 22 formula. And it's a powder, Chris, and you mix it into water. You drink it down. If you have at least 1 to 2 servings per day, you're going to get the right amounts of vitamin C and the right forms of it. And I'll tell you what, it has 22 of the most powerful forms of vitamin C on the planet.
1: Now, I didn't realize there were different forms of vitamin C.
12: Well, that's right. Nutrition comes from many different sources. What I've done is I've taken the most powerful forms of vitamin C,
1: because mm-hmm.
12: your body needs different forms of it, and I've put it all into one vitamin formula.
1: Now, and you said there was how much vitamin C in your Super C 22 formula?
12: There's 1,500 milligrams per serving.
1: So by taking Super C22 then, what are some of the things that you'll experience?
12: Well, the first thing you're going to experience is energy. Vitamin C produces energy in the body. There are studies showing that vitamin C helps a person in pain, cardiovascular issues, allergies, unexplained weight gain, diabetics need vitamin C. The list goes on and on. I have a number of patients and clients that are using it. And I brought some emails. Is it okay if I read an email to you?
1: Sure.
12: All right.
1: Sure.
12: This is one of my clients from Tallahassee. His name's Ron.
1: Okay.
12: Now listen to this. After 3 days of being on Super C, his blood pressure dropped. He said the top number dropped 8 points and the bottom number dropped 7 points. And that's after 3 days. He said, now another thing that happened is I became more alert and I now have a clear head.
1: All from vitamin C.
12: Yes. One study in particular showed that if you get on a good supplement like my Super C and you stay on it, the average life expectancy went up 6 years.
1: Wow, that's really amazing. 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This goes way, way beyond just the cold and the flu. 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You're going to learn how to slow down the aging process and have better skin, joints, and vision. It's all in this very informative book.
12: Hey, Chris, can I interrupt for a second?
1: Sure.
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1: 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I'll give it to you again. It's 1-800-208-3046. All right, if you just tuned in, we have Dr. Michael Pincus back in the studio with us today. He's a leading authority on both natural and alternative health. We've been talking about how critical vitamin C is in terms of overall health. You know, Dr. Pincus, I got to ask the question. I mean, you know, you've kind of talked a little bit about some of the things that we can be experiencing without having enough vitamin C. But, you know, the reality is that I'm sure I'm not getting enough vitamin C. Based on what you've said, I'm not arguing that point. But the reality is I'm still standing. I still wake up every morning. What's the big deal here? I mean, hasn't the government figured out that there is some level of vitamin C that you need to have in order to be healthy?
12: When you talk about the government and nutrition and health recommendations, boy, they get like a D minus because their RDA for vitamin C is 60 milligrams.
1: 60 milligrams
12: 60.
1: A day.
12: It's entirely inadequate. The RDA for vitamin C was determined so you don't die from scurvy. But 60 milligrams of vitamin C, it's like partially water in your grass. So it's not quite brown. You see what I mean? And that's the problem with our bodies is that we're not getting the vitamin C we need. And you need vitamin C, the right amounts and the right form in order to get yourself into high level health.
1: But why is that so critical though? Why is getting enough vitamin C so critical?
12: Well, I'll just recap. Number one, your body doesn't make it. Two is that if you're not getting the right amount of it, which is at least 3,000, 4,000, 5,000 milligrams per day of vitamin C, you're going to be someone who's on multiple medications, you're running to doctors, you've got blood pressure problems, you don't make the good cholesterol, your triglycerides are high, you might be diagnosed with diabetes, you have pain in your body, you're looking old and you're feeling old before you should be old.
1: All right. Well, let's get into this a little bit then. I mean, can you talk about what's in your Super C22 formula?
12: Yeah. Well, what I have is, first of all, it's a powder that you mix into cold water.
1: Okay.
12: And each serving is 1,500 milligrams of vitamin C.
1: Okay.
12: And it has 22 different sources of vitamin C, which is very, very important for your body.
1: What's the benefit of having those 22 different sources?
12: Well, the benefit is this, is that your body recognizes these from nature. And there's a number of different sources from nature. There's rose hips, broccoli, a certain type of cherry called an acerola cherry, lemons, limes, grapefruit. With the Super C22, I've tried to duplicate what's in nature, and I put it into one formula.
1: Oh, I see. Okay. Well, speaking of which, can we make some?
12: Yeah, I'd love to try it. Right here, yes.
1: Okay. All right. Now, why a powder instead of, let's say, a pill or a capsule or something like that?
12: Well, vitamin C, it's necessary to get it in your system, not just in your blood, but down to the tissues. So when you put in a powder and you put water in it, it activates it. It absorbs quickly. This is the best way to get in your body.
1: It's fizzing. Is it supposed to fizz?
12: Yeah. The fizzing is showing that it's activating. The minerals and all the vitamins, they're actually mixing in the water.
1: Okay. Just keep mixing it up.
12: Yeah, stir it up for a second.
1: All right. All right, let me try this. Ooh, that's really good.
12: It is good, isn't it?
1: Yeah. Yeah, it's like a citrusy, light citrusy taste.
12: It's actual extract of fruits that I put in there to flavor
1: That's really good. You did a good job, Dr. Pincus.
12: Thank you. Thank you. Yeah. People really enjoy the taste of it. What I recommend, Chris, is you can actually mix up a bunch of it, put it in a thermos or a pitcher. You can keep it in the refrigerator. You can drink it throughout the day.
1: Now, I think most people, myself included, have always thought about vitamin C, with respect to cold and flu and building up your immunity. But, you're talking about things that go way, way beyond that. So what about cardiovascular health? How does vitamin C help with that?
12: Well, vitamin C is needed to keep the inside of the blood vessels strong. And if you look at most of the problems people are having, collapsed arteries, strokes, cholesterol plaques in their body, vitamin C makes what's called collagen tissue in the body. Without it, you don't make this repair tissue. So you get this deterioration occurring when you don't have enough.
1: Okay.
12: So it's very, very important for cardiovascular health.
1: Now, when you take your Super C22 formula, is it something you can feel working? I mean, what can it do?
12: Oh, yeah, you feel it working. The first sign of health is more energy, and you start feeling the energy.
1: Okay.
12: And along with that comes mental clarity.
1: Mm-hmm.
12: Another thing that happens, you'll have less pain. Your cholesterol is going to go down. The HDL cholesterol, the good one, is going to go up. Blood pressure starts to go down. So the list goes on and on. And I have one client here. I just want to read this. She's a registered nurse. She says, "Dear Dr. Pincus," she said, "I started with your Super C. Now I do it every day." But this nurse, Diane, she said that her LDL cholesterol, she could never get it below 100. And after being on Super C, she dropped it to 94. And that's the only thing she did differently. The bad cholesterol went under 100.
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1: 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Well, what do you think, folks? This is pretty interesting, isn't it? Dr. Pincus has been really talking to us about vitamin C, and like most of you, I was more under the impression that vitamin C was instrumental in helping to boost your immune system than all of these other things that we've been talking about, including being able to extend your life. But, you know, when you have the government saying, look, all you need is 60 milligrams of vitamin C, I mean, you can see where people are confused.
12: Well, Chris, I said in the beginning of the show here that there's two problems with the vitamin C that you can buy. One is getting enough of it,
1: yeah,
12: and second, having the right form of vitamin C. Here's the thing. I did go to the supermarket before I got here.
1: Okay.
12: And I brought some vitamin C, and I went and bought these, and I'd like to just show you what's out there. So let's go through this. This particular vitamin C, it has 500 milligrams of vitamin C in it. So right off the bat, you'd have to take three tablets to get the same amount of vitamin C that's in my Super C 22.
1: Okay. All right.
12: All right. But I want you to read some of the ingredients.
1: All right. So this one has vitamin C. Well, it's just one type, ascorbic acid.
12: Right. It's a single type of vitamin C.
1: Okay.
12: Right.
1: Then it has cellulose.
12: Now, cellulose is ground up newspaper.
1: All right. The next one is vegetable stearic acid.
12: Now, that's an oil, a lubricant, so the pills come out of the machine when they form them.
1: And the next one is silica.
12: Silica is sand.
1: Sand.
12: Like the beach? All right. Huh. So here's another one. Try this one here.
1: Okay. So
12: this is a national brand here.
1: Right, right. So this is 500 milligrams. Okay. And this is a chewable.
12: Yes.
1: All right.
12: So take a look at the ingredients.
1: Okay. First ingredient is sucrose.
12: Sugar.
1: Okay. Sorbitol.
12: Sugar.
1: Sodium ascorbate.
12: That's a form of vitamin C that's attached to salt. So now you're getting sodium.
1: All right, vegetable stearic acid.
12: That's that lubricant again.
1: And FD&C yellow number 6.
12: There you go, number 6. So now that's artificially colored vitamin C.
1: Now what makes your formula, the Super C22 formula, different from these that we're talking about?
12: Well, what's different about it is I use 22 different forms of vitamin C, and it's all naturally flavored, natural colors. There's nothing artificial in it, Chris. So it's good for you. And it's the only one that has this unique delivery method of being able to drink it down. It's water soluble, goes right to work in your body, and it has the proper amounts of vitamin C per serving. There's 1,500 milligrams per serving.
1: Mm-hmm.
12: There's nothing else on the market like it. I've done tons of research. Vitamin C has over 100,000 studies, and it's really survived the test of time.
1: What do these studies suggest? What are they saying?
12: Well, I'll give you a couple headlines. This study was conducted at the University of California, and it found that people who took vitamin C above the RDA, above 60 milligrams, increased their lifespan up to 6 years. They also found that deaths from cardiovascular disease were reduced over 40%. A study reported in the International Journal of Vitamin and Nutrition concluded that when you have high concentrations of vitamin C in your system, blood pressure comes down. Here's another study, according to the American Journal of Epidemiology. People that had more vitamin C in their diets had greater lung volume, and they measure lung volume by milliliters, and so those who increase their vitamin C every day had an increase of 22 milliliters. Now, that's a lot, especially if you're an asthmatic, a smoker. If you're someone that has allergies, when you get the lung volume up, you get more oxygen in your system, more energy. That's just from vitamin C.
1: Wow. Now, earlier you talked about the connection between vitamin C and weight loss. How does that work?
12: Well, this is kind of groundbreaking research on vitamin C and weight loss. But what happens is vitamin C is a natural appetite suppressant. And it also increases your metabolism and your energy. When your energy goes up, you start feeling better. You can go out and take a walk. Let's burn some of it off.
1: So you've created this Super C 22 formula. It's a powder.
12: Right.
1: You mix it into a great tasting beverage, and folks, you'll love the taste of this. Now, when you take your Super C 22 formula, is it something you can feel working? I mean, what can it do?
12: Well, the first sign of health is more energy.
1: Mm-hmm.
12: So you're going to have more energy, more mental clarity. You're going to have less pain in your body. Your cholesterol is going to go down. Your triglycerides will go down. The HDL cholesterol, the good one, is going to go up.
1: Mm-hmm.
12: Blood pressure starts to go down. You'll have less joint pain. Well, here, I've got one of my clients. He's from Oregon. He wrote me this letter. He says, Dr. Pincus, he says, I've been on your Super C for several days now. And he says, so one of the first things that happened for him is he's sleeping a lot better now.
1: Hmm.
12: And he said he used to drag himself out of bed. Now he's waking up. He says, quote, bright-eyed and bushy-tailed. The other thing that he wrote, he said, I'm breathing much better now. He says, I used to get winded climbing the stairs at work, especially.
1: Mm-hmm.
12: Now he's breathing better, and he's out walking. He's taking time with his kids. It's a life changer, Chris.
1: Yeah.
12: Super C22 is a life changer.
1: I want to let you listeners know that if you want to get a free book about vitamin C and try Dr. Pincus' Super C22 formula absolutely risk-free, there's a special toll-free number to call. 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This goes way, way beyond just the cold and the flu. You're going to learn how vitamin C shields against high blood pressure, heart disease, and stroke. 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You're going to learn how to slow down the aging process and have better skin, joints, and vision. It's all in this very informative book. And Dr. Pincus, again, you said you were going to include some extras here for the people that do call today.
12: That's right. 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I'm also including my latest CD, which is called See Your Way to Better Health.
1: Well, thank you, Dr. Pincus, for doing that for my listeners. 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Folks, I bet you're thinking a little differently now about vitamin C. I know I am. You know, Dr. Pincus, with all of this emerging information that's out there, why do you think we're not hearing more about the benefits of vitamin C?
12: It's not a sexy trend, but vitamin C has survived the test of time because it's been around. It was discovered in the 1930s.
1: Mm-hmm.
12: Vitamin C has over 100,000 studies. In fact, one study in particular showed that if you get on a good supplement like my Super C and you stay on it, the average life expectancy went up 6 years.
1: Well, who should, I mean, is there a perfect candidate that you can describe that should be like, it's a no-brainer beyond your Super C22 formula?
12: Well, yes, I would say, first of all, if you're listening out there and you're over the age of 60, it's a no-brainer. You absolutely need to get on my Super C formula because you manifest symptoms more readily than younger people.
1: Mm-hmm.
12: For those of you who are younger in your childbearing years, vitamin C is necessary for you and your baby. Mm-hmm. And those of you in your 40s and 50s, these are the ages that I call your insurance age. Vitamin C is the most important thing you can do to protect yourself.
1: Mm.
12: So get on it. Even if you're not manifesting symptoms, get on it and stay on it.
1: Okay.
12: And for those of you who have teenagers, young children, I started my son very, very young on Super C. And I can tell you, I can count on one hand the number of times he's been sick through his childhood and teen years. So when I say it's Super C, it is Super C. It's a great formula.
1: And by taking Super C22 then, what are some of the things that you'll experience?
12: Well, the first thing you're going to experience is energy. And along with that comes mental clarity, less pain, better vital signs, like blood pressure starts to go down. You'll see that your cholesterol is improving, your HDL, the good cholesterol, goes up,
1: mm-hmm.
12: triglycerides go down,
1: mm-hmm.
12: the inflammatory markers in your blood start to go down. You know, Chris, we're talking about health here.
1: Right. Well, unfortunately, Dr. Pincus, we are about out of time here. Anything else you want to share with our listeners today?
12: Yeah, Chris, first of all, I want to thank you again for having me on your show.
1: It's always great fun, especially when it's a surprise like this.
12: And for those of you listening, I want to let you know that I really believe there's no accidents. I think we're all here together for a reason. 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
5: During the War for Independence, General George Washington, the man we refer to today as the father of our country, led American troops through military defeat after defeat. And in the bitter winter of 1777, he wrote this somber note to a friend in Philadelphia. Quote, "You might have tracked our army from White Marsh to Valley Forge by the blood on their feet," end of quote. Many soldiers continued to march through the deep snows of Pennsylvania without shoes. Others suffered from disease, hunger, and freezing conditions. Nearly 2,000 of Washington's men died. Yet George Washington did not lose faith. Amid the hardship, loss, and uncertainty of Valley Forge, he turned to God in prayer. At a time when our nation once again faces division and uncertainty, may we follow Washington's example, kneeling humbly, praying faithfully, and asking God to guide the future of America.
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7: What does safety mean to you? Last week, Terrence Keel revealed how at least 5 people die each day in state custody, either during arrest or at some form of correctional or detention facility. His new book, The Coroner's Silence, reveals the dangerous reality of in-custody deaths and how their stories are often minimized or rewritten in the death records. To Keel, this doesn't sound like a system that prioritizes public safety. While many people imagine feeling safe as the ability to call 911 in an emergency, Keel's perspective of safe is more proactive instead of relying on support after the fact.
8: To me, safety is providing dignity, power, shelter, clothing, and purpose to people so that they are not driven to a point of desperation where they need to break into your house. You see the difference? One is about investing into people so that people can live lives that have purpose and dignity. The other is cleaning up the mess when we don't invest in people and we want to arrest them and lock them up. And there's no secret, and we've known this for decades, jails and prisons are not places of reform. Very rarely are they that. They usually are places of trauma or places where people become even further broken and sometimes tragically lose their lives. We need to be able to have more nuanced conversations about these issues and not just think that the criticism of police means wholesale getting rid of law enforcement.
7: Keel is a professor of human biology and society and African-American studies at UCLA. He believes law enforcement shouldn't be expected to cover every type of emergency. Yes, we want them on the scene if there's a school shooting. However, there are other nonviolent situations that may have more successful outcomes if a mental health professional was dispatched instead.
8: So many of the people who have died in police custody are people who are struggling with mental health conditions, but they don't have access to health care. They're people who are dealing with substance abuse issues, but they can't see a medical professional or healthcare provider. We live in this strange nation where we don't believe people are entitled to medicine, shelter, food, clean air, clean water, which are the material things that create healthy people. So when you take those things away, what do you create? You create unhealthy people. And when an unhealthy person or a vulnerable person, which is a better way to think about it, comes into contact with an agent of the state that can use violence, can end your life lawfully, and also has a history of being discriminatory, it's a very tragic, potent interaction.
7: And it's in the death record where Keel says we can truly see the scope of this problem.
8: It shows how these people are falling through the broken social safety net. They're in health crisis. Someone calls. We need an EMT or a paramedic. My brother, who is a military veteran who has PTSD, is at a holiday party and is not doing well. Do not send police. They send police anyways, and that person dies within a matter of a few moments. So it's a second death. It's a kind of failure that we're failing people in general in this country, and then we're failing them a second time when we send police instead of care.
7: In his book, Keel details many stories of people who've died in police custody, including Glenda Raymer, a 49-year-old white woman with a history of mental illness. She called the police to her house because she believed her boyfriend had overdosed. But when officers get to the scene, they find her partner to be healthy with no signs that he was under the influence of any drugs.
8: She gets upset because she's convinced, hey, there's something wrong. Help him. Things escalate. They ask her to leave the home and she complies. She goes and sits in front of her pickup truck. And then the record makes it unclear what was said to her. But suddenly there's a change in events.

0: and she gets angry. She grabs a kitchen knife. And the record makes a great deal about this kitchen knife. And it's written in such a way that it then allows the reader to think it's reasonable for what happens next.
1: And what happens next is that Glinda is surrounded by at least 9 armed officers while experiencing what appears to be a mental health crisis.
0: This is a white woman with a cane, with a mass in her abdomen, weighing less than 100 pounds. And police are trying to de-escalate the situation, but they're doing it with their guns drawn. So imagine the escalation of violence here, right? The threat of violence. And at one point, the death record mentions that she's has a knife in her hand and her purse in the other hand, and she's rocking her body back and forth to trying to kind of console herself because this is a heightened stressful situation, right? Cortisol levels are spiking. No doubt her heart rate is spiking. And they shoot her point blank range with beanbag rounds from a shotgun, but they shoot her in her chest.
1: The impact caused her ribs to break into her body, puncturing her heart. Police shot her a second time in the arm, and she died soon after from severe hemorrhaging.
0: The family gets the death record, and it's determined that the death was a homicide, but the actions of police were lawful. They didn't break any law, so no charges were brought. The district attorney did not prosecute police or law enforcement. That doesn't sound like justice at all. It sounds like they made a mistake. Force was used. She should still be alive. And I share that story because if that can happen to a 40-year-old white woman with disability, what do you think happens to a 21-year-old Latino man or a 19-year-old, you know, black man who's 6'3" with a hoodie on? We can imagine. We've got countless stories of what happens to these people. And I think it's a reminder of just how the investment in policing has come at the expense of the investment in people. Glinda Raymer should be still alive. And so many other victims in this book should still be alive if we had only invested in their lives.
1: And though the death investigation system isn't causing these deaths, it's helping to cover up the factors that are.
0: We know police are violent and they end lives. But what we don't realize is that doctors and physicians, who we've been convinced, are arbiters of truth. They do independent objective research. They're driven by science and the Hippocratic oath of do no harm. So we give them a pass and we don't realize how vulnerable they are to bias and discrimination, just like law enforcement. So what we need is to work to hold that system accountable, because that system should be held accountable. At least at the very least, the idea that elected officials who appoint medical examiners and coroners, because many medical examiners and coroners don't run for office, so they're not accountable to a voting constituency, which is part of the problem. But the people who appoint them are. We have to put pressure on them to create things like civilian oversight commissions, which are happening all around the country.
1: Civilian oversight commissions are designed to increase transparency, accountability, and trust between officers and the communities they serve. The National Conference of State Legislators reports that at least 18 states have laws around community involvement in law enforcement oversight.
0: These civilian committees allow members of the public, very often people who've been impacted by police violence, to have some say over cases where people die in custody or the budget that police are getting annually. Police departments are some of the few places in this country besides the military where they can kill us and continue to get rewarded with more funds into their department annually every year. It's a really strange system.
1: And while these efforts are important, they're just one piece that's needed in a much larger puzzle. Since part of the problem is law enforcement's expected to deal with all situations, Keel says we need to empower communities to create their own safety systems so we aren't calling police for every situation under the sun.
0: It can have a lot of different forms. There are certain communities, like in New York, for example, that are running civilian-run courts where people can resolve disputes with each other without actually ever having to involve law enforcement and police. And the results have been really powerful. People are able to deal with, you know, theft and assault and all kinds of issues not involving traditional law enforcement. It might also look like creating systems where, which we've been doing in our lab and other places have been doing, creating secondary review of autopsies for communities and families. Colin Kaepernick's Know Your Rights Camp, for example, offers free secondary autopsies to any community member who has lost a loved one in police violence. These efforts have been really useful because autopsies are very expensive. They can be from $1,500 to $10,000. Having a service like this provides community with another level of resource that they can use to challenge the system.
1: Keel believes that we also need to keep investing in our communities so that everyone has the opportunity to live with purpose and dignity.
0: These kinds of like community-run efforts, I think, have to be also invested in while we are continuing to hold this democratic system accountable. And we've got to keep our hands on both parts because you need one. One can't work without the other. And I don't think we should put all of our eggs in the basket of traditional politics. But I also know community cannot exist completely free of government because we need to be able to have permits and access to just the very basic needs of a city or a county to operate independently.
1: Keel's book reminds readers that this is not someone else's problem. We all come in contact with the system and it can fail any one of us.
0: It's a crisis that's hiding in plain sight and will only change if everyday people begin to see themselves in the victims of police violence. We have to overcome this idea that it's just a problem that affects Black people or Latinos. No, every demographic can be found in that 32,104 people who died. And in fact, the largest population in terms of raw numbers are white Americans. White Americans made up 32% of those deaths, followed by Black Americans, which were in the 20 percentile, and the Latinos, which were in the lower 20 percentile. And so this is an issue that affects every demographic of our country. And the only way it changes is if we begin to really kind of get involved and see the issue for what it is.
1: The Coroner's Silence is available now wherever you buy books. You can find more information about Terrence Keel and all of our guests on our website, radiohealthjournal.org. Our executive producer is Amira Zavery. I'm Kristen Farah.
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7: Brian Kane was already working in law enforcement when he decided to join the military, though it wasn't necessarily a career change he had planned.
8: I was very young. I was 19, and I had a gentleman pull me aside, and he said, son, if you're going to continue to do this job, you need to go get some life experience. And he was absolutely right. So I went and joined the United States Marine Corps at a ripe old age of 20 years old.
7: Kane was placed in the delayed entry program, which gave him up to a year before shipping out to basic training. But once again, his original plan got derailed.
8: I got home from work because I worked overnight in the jail and turned on the television and watched the second airplane hit the World Trade Center. And I knew in that moment that my life was going to be wholly different. So my recruiter called me and said, hey, congratulations. You don't have a year anymore. You are leaving in 6 weeks. To go to boot camp. And so I spent Thanksgiving, Christmas, New Year's at Marine Corps Recruit Depot, Parris Island, South Carolina in 2001. And eventually went on to become a bomb dog handler. I did 4 years, got out, went back into law enforcement, and then continued on in service in law enforcement capacity until 2014.
7: And like so many others, Kane returned home with more than he'd bargained for. Post-traumatic stress disorder is estimated to affect more than 1 million veterans in America. Since PTSD can present in so many different ways, some people, including Kane, don't initially realize that's what they're experiencing.
8: I didn't know why I was behaving the way that I was behaving, or that I did the things that I did, or didn't do the things that I didn't do. I didn't have a full grasp and understanding of why I was the person that I was until I started kind of going down this rabbit hole of learned behavior that no longer serves us and then leads to a certain kind of behavior. What I mean by that is anybody that's has a first responder training or was in the military will understand that when you walk into a restaurant, you sit with your back to the wall and you face the door. So why do you do that? Well, it's because the door is the place where the problems come in and you want to be the first to see that. It's fine to sit facing a door. What's not fine is when it becomes so much of a disruption to your life that it causes problems in other areas.
7: Kane began avoiding all the places where he had experienced trauma. While that's somewhat easy to do in the military, he realized it's a much harder task in law enforcement.
8: For first responders, that's not always a choice. So for me, I would avoid going places, or I would isolate when family came over because it was just so much of everybody wanting everything from me all at once. And I just didn't have the wherewithal to be able to understand that, you know, people didn't want something from me. They just wanted to be with me. And my brain just didn't comprehend that.
7: When he couldn't avoid the triggering memories, Kane would completely isolate himself and turn to alcohol for help. Thankfully, Kane decided to take back control of his life nearly 4 years ago. He started down a path for healing from PTSD and traumatic brain injury, utilizing different programs offered through the VA. Though many people automatically think of the clinical treatments, Kane says he also got a lot out of the complementary programs that fostered his creativity.
8: A couple of them, it was actually writing songs. So there's like some songs that you co-write with other people in your cohort. And I found that to be incredibly therapeutic for me. And when I completed all that, I had found this organization called Guitars for Vets and applied to be a student.
7: Guitars for Vets is a nonprofit that helps military veterans cope with trauma through music therapy. It's one of the VA's complementary care programs. Soon after applying to be a student, Kane saw a job opening within the organization and is now the development director for Guitars for Vets. Nathan LeCompte says the program is able to tailor the experience for each student.
9: When we engage with a veteran, we find out where they are, we find out what they're interested in. We originally only taught acoustic guitar, you know, back when we started 20 years ago, but after being able to grow and expand our program, so now when we engage with a veteran, part of the initial conversation is, what's interesting to you? Would you like to play the acoustic guitar? Are you more interested in electric guitar or maybe even bass guitar?
7: LeCompte is the interim executive director at Guitars for Vets. Once they have a good idea of what the student's into, the next step is matching them with an instructor from their pool of nearly 1,000 volunteers.
9: Now, as this veteran lives near about 40 miles, 40 minutes from a brick and mortar chapter, we truly do recommend that's the route for them, because the face-to-face interaction, the community, the camaraderie, that's what folks truly benefit from. And we'll make that introduction to the local chapter there. Now, if a veteran is not anywhere near a local chapter, we do fortunately operate a cyber chapter. We have a director of online learning that helps manage a pool of almost 80 volunteers that teach for veterans across the United States, to include Alaska and Hawaii and everywhere in between.
7: It's a 10-week program where the instructor and student have one-on-one sessions playing their chosen instrument.
9: Now, there are exceptions to that where we know that there are some veterans that would truly benefit from just having a battle buddy with them, having somebody there to share the experience that makes them feel more confident and allows them to relax and take a breath and enjoy the experience. But we do try to cap that at about 3 veterans to 1 instructor, because we also want to make sure that the experience doesn't get watered down and get sullied with a room full of veterans and then just one guy or girl leading the charge at the front of the classroom.
7: While some of the volunteers are veterans themselves, LeCompte says many are musicians who want to give back to the men and women who've served our country.
8: If it wasn't for our absolute army of almost 1,000 volunteers, this program simply just wouldn't exist. They truly are the hands and feet of our program, and they are the ones out there delivering the programming, delivering the services. And, you know, Nate and I are just so lucky to be in the position that we're in, to be supportive of them and support them in delivering the mission.
7: With so many volunteers, there's a wide breadth of talent to complement students at all levels.
9: there is an introduction to the acoustic guitar, to the bass guitar, to the electric guitar. Of course, you'll speak about how to hold the instrument, how to sit, you know, how to breathe, where to look, like all the little nuances to this new world. And what's happening in the background is not only just learning about the guitar and the music itself, but there's this beautiful interaction between the instructor and the veteran, and they're entering this mental space where they're able to just be mindful and be present. And that's where a lot of the benefit really starts to bloom. And that, like I said, goes on over those 10 lessons.
7: Kane says that oftentimes the real magic of this program has nothing to do with music. Instead, it stems from the camaraderie these lessons offer.
8: When people leave the military, they all say the same kind of similar something around the idea of, I miss the clowns, but not the circus. We just get the clowns back together. And that is really the magic and majesty of veteran services that aren't clinical intervention services, right? Like, there's certainly a time and a place when people need a clinical intervention, and they should absolutely seek those things out. But where we fall, and where most suicide prevention and postvention services fall, is we just provide a different tent for the clowns to get back together and be clowns.
7: Having someone that understands your unique humor and lingo, and who comes from the same culture you do, helps you let down your guard and feel like you belong. And though there's no true clinical aspect to this work, LeCompte says the healing that comes out of the experience can be just as powerful.
9: We're not therapists, but I'll tell you this. When I get on my motorcycle or when I walk into the woods, that is therapeutic for me. I find my joy increasing. I find my awareness coming forward. I find myself centering and grounding, and there's not a therapist in sight. And that's exactly what's happening with music, especially when you do it in a platform where you have volunteers giving their time and their love and their compassion to you and in front of you, and with all the other folks in the room. And that's where, like Brian said, there's a lot of neat magic that happens.
8: Music is just one of those things that naturally gathers people together and allows them to have a shared experience of an emotion, be it joy or sadness, because, you know, being sad is therapeutic sometimes. So it just allows people to have this commonly shared experience together. And that truly is one of the most healing things that people can experience, is to experience a shared emotion with other people.
7: After the 10th and final lesson, Guitars for Vets gifts the graduate with a brand new guitar and any extras they need to continue playing on their own. You can find more information about Brian Kane, Nathan LeCompte, and all of our guests on our website, radiohealthjournal.org. Our writer producer is Kristen Farah. Our production manager is Jason Dickey. I'm Greg Johnson.
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3: Medical notes this week. You could get a 3-for-1 deal at your flu shot appointment this year. A study published in Science Advances reveals a vaccine that triggers strong protective immunity against seasonal influenza, COVID-19, and RSV all at once. Animal trials showed there was no reduction in immune response or drop in effectiveness when combining the three vaccines into one. Researchers hope this will help boost immunization rates across the country. Are you properly prepared for your next hike? Research shows that the vast majority of people head into remote parks severely under-equipped. Data from a survey published in Wilderness and Environmental Medicine reveals that only 15.7% of day hikers and 25% of trail runners actually carried basic survival essentials, despite high self ratings of safety. At a minimum, hikers should carry maps, emergency water, and comprehensive first aid items. And finally, the mystery of chronic itch may finally be traced back to the finest hairs on your skin. A study published in the journal Neuron reveals that the short, fine hairs we think of as peach fuzz on our skin are wired to sensitive neurons dedicated strictly to transmitting mechanical itching sensations. While typical treatments effectively soothe chemical irritations like mosquito bites, they completely fail against this pathway. Researchers hope this finding helps create more effective therapies for chronic itch. And that's Medical Notes this week. I'm Mayon Vosta-Betancourt.
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6: Hello there, and thanks for tuning into this week's show. 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We appreciate it. And if you're just joining us for the first time, nice to have you along today. I want to start by sending a big thank you out to our sponsor, Dr. Newton's Naturals. 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And I want you to check them out when you have a chance, because they really have some great products to improve your health and the health of your family. Okay, on today's show, we're talking about vitamin D, sometimes referred to as the sunshine vitamin. But folks, here's the problem. Many of us aren't getting enough sunshine lately between slathering on those powerful sunscreens and spending more time indoors. And what it really comes down to is this vitamin D deficiency that's out there is causing an avalanche of health problems for 70% of our population, ranging from pain, loss of balance, muscle weakness, depression, increased blood pressure, arthritis, memory loss, and even a compromised immune system. And I have Dr. Michael Pincus with me today to talk about the most effective way to get vitamin D. Dr. Pincus, it's good to talk to you again.
7: Chris, it's great to be back. Thank you.
6: You know, many of you know that Dr. Pincus is a nationally recognized authority on natural and alternative health. He's a successful chiropractor. He's worked with top Hollywood celebrities, professional and Olympic athletes, and he continues to be very involved in some of today's top health concerns. And let's kind of start at the top, Dr. Pincus, and talk a little bit about what are some of the warning signs that you may be deficient in vitamin D?
7: Okay, well, part of it is how you feel. And one of the things, Chris, is being tired for no apparent reason.
6: Okay.
7: But on the reverse side of that, I've seen that a lack of vitamin D affects your sleep. Okay, another big sign is that your bones ache. Now, there's a lot of people listening who've been diagnosed with osteoporosis, which is a thinning of the bone.
6: Mm-hmm.
7: But again, a vitamin D deficiency. A big one is muscle weakness. So you try to get up from a couch, you get in and out of a car, and you're finding it more and more difficult. And that's leading to the high, high prevalence of people falling and injuring themselves.
6: Ah, okay. All right.
7: Which is a huge problem.
6: Right, exactly.
7: Another one is you tend to get more cold, especially upper respiratory problems.
6: Okay.
7: Problems with blood pressure, cardiovascular problems, digestive problems, constipation, bloating, gas.
6: Mm-hmm.
7: It's very, very common. And if you're a diabetic, there's all kinds of data about being deficient in vitamin D, and the list goes on and on. It's a huge problem.
6: What does vitamin D actually do in the body? What is it used for?
7: Well, when we use the word vitamin, it's actually kind of a misnomer because vitamin D is actually a hormone.
6: Okay.
7: And this regulates thousands of genes in the body. Everything from pain, blood sugar, immune system, blood pressure, bone strength. Plus, vitamin D has been linked to maintaining colon health, breast, prostate, and ovarian health. But I'll tell you what, the way we're taking vitamin D is all wrong. It's all messed up.
6: Well, why do you say that? Why is it messed up?
7: Well, first of all, you go to your doctor and they say, yeah, I'm going to put you on a vitamin D supplement, and it's like 400 international units, which is totally worthless. Or God forbid, if you're listening right now and you're taking a multivitamin and you think you're covered, that's why you're on 6 or 8 or 10 different prescription drugs. I'll tell you that right now. Because your body is not getting enough D. The other thing is that vitamin D is an oil. You don't absorb oils in your body. They're very difficult to digest.
6: Okay.
7: So I've come up with my own vitamin D, which I call Dr. Pincus's vitamin D3 formula.
6: So, Dr. Pincus, what makes your fast melt vitamin D formula so unique?
7: Well, Chris, first of all, I put 5,000 units of vitamin D3 per serving in each tablet so you can actually feel the difference. I wanted to give you enough dosage so it really goes to work. Second, I use the right type of vitamin D in my formula, which is superior and readily available so your body can digest it, and this is known as vitamin D3. And third, my formula is a fast-melt tablet that's available for immediate absorption.
6: You know, you mentioned that vitamin D is an oil, so how were you able to make your formula into a fast-melt?
7: Well, good question, Chris. Here's what I've done. I've worked with an advanced team of scientists, and these guys, they know their stuff, and they're using this technology to convert vitamin D, which is an oil, into a dry powder. And once they do that, they put it in this fast dissolving melt for immediate absorption and quick results that you can feel.
6: What's some of the feedback that you're getting, Dr. Pincus, from people that are taking your fast melt D3?
7: Well, I'm getting tons of feedback. You know, I've got people that email me. Here's an email from Betty, and she writes, I was diagnosed with a severe vitamin D deficiency, and she said she tried many other vitamin supplements.
6: Okay.
7: And then she discovered my D3, and she said she went back to her doctor, had her blood test, and her blood test went back into a normal range just within weeks.
6: Wow. All right, folks, I want to take a moment here to let you listeners know that if you want to try Dr. Pincus's vitamin D3 formula, there's a special toll-free number for you to call. 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And remember, folks, you have absolutely nothing to lose here because Dr. Pincus's vitamin D3 formula is guaranteed to be safe and effective or your money back. And when you do call and order, you will not be automatically enrolled in one of those monthly subscription programs. This is a one-time order. So the number to call is 1-800-413-7495. I'll give it to you again. It's 1-800-413-7495. All right, for those of you just joining us, I have Dr. Michael Pincus on the line with us today. We've been talking about Dr. Pincus's fast melt vitamin D3 formula, and this vitamin D deficiency is really an epidemic now, causing all kinds of health concerns. But the issue is, even if you're trying to get vitamin D back in your body, you're most likely taking the wrong type or the wrong form of vitamin D the wrong way, maybe not even getting enough of it. And Dr. Pincus, why don't we start here by talking about, you know, why is this deficiency such an epidemic, despite all of the awareness and the products that you see on the store shelves containing vitamin D?
7: Well, yeah, that's a good point. 70% of us in this country are deficient in vitamin D. The fact is that your body needs vitamin D. This is a hormone that should be there, and it's not there. And the statistics show that back in the 70s when we started getting cable networks and, of course, with the Internet, we're not going outside, and most of us get no vitamin D from the sun.
6: What makes your Fast Melt D3 formula a much better choice?
7: Well, Chris, first of all, I put 5,000 units of vitamin D3 per serving in each tablet, so you can actually feel the difference. Second, I use the right type of vitamin D in my formula. And third, I've worked with an advanced team of scientists, and they're using this technology to put it in this fast dissolving melt for immediate absorption and quick results that you can feel.
6: Now, is your Fast Melt vitamin D3 formula manufactured here in the U.S., Dr. Pincus?
7: Yeah, absolutely. My formula is manufactured right here in the USA, Chris. In fact, we have a facility that is a CGMP certified lab, which means current good manufacturing practices. And this is an FDA mandated set of rules that we follow. As a matter of fact, just recently the FDA came in and did an inspection, and they said, hey, guys, keep up the good work.
6: Now, you mentioned earlier that there's a strong connection between vitamin D and diabetes. Talk a little bit about how your Fast Melt D3 formula could help folks that are dealing with diabetes or even at risk of getting diabetes.
7: Well, yeah, diabetes is a huge problem. And in type 2 diabetics, what we find is that there's plenty of insulin in the body, but the insulin is not recognized by the cells. And so what vitamin D3 does is it takes that problem and it seems to fix it. Now, they've studied vitamin D3 and it's improved this insulin signature by 60%. And just to give you a comparison, the most popular diabetic drug improves at 13%.
6: Wow. Now, let me ask you this, Dr. Pincus. How can your Fast Melt D3 formula help boost your immune system?
7: Vitamin D is responsible for 200 different chemicals that your immune cells produce to fight off bacteria and viruses. Listen, if you're someone that's susceptible to having any type of cold, flu, I would start right now taking one of my vitamin D3 melts every day. And one of the nice things about this is that besides your immune system being better, you'll find your energy better, you'll find less pain, less arthritic type pain, more mobility, flexibility, better muscle strength. And if you're someone who's concerned about falling, you'll have better balance and a better sense of walking, which is so important, is it?
6: So, and how do you take it, Dr. Pincus?
7: You can take it in the morning. You can take it at night. You don't need water, and you put it in your mouth, and, you know, maybe count to 30, it's gone.
6: Wow. And maybe you can share again, for those that may have just joined us, some of the responses that you get from people that have been taking your formula, and what kind of results have they seen?
7: Let me tell you my own story. So over the summer, I didn't take as much of my D3. I was actually traveling, and I ran out of it. So what happened to me was, you know, I'm basically pain-free, but all of a sudden I started having pain in my hand. I go, what is this? This is weird. But then I realized that I had run out of my D3 formula, and I went off of it for several weeks. And the minute I started going on it, it took about 7, maybe 8 days, the pain went away.
6: Wow.
7: Crazy, isn't it?
6: That's how you know something's working, right? If you stop and the health issues come back, well, there's your answer.
7: That's the best test that anyone can listen to, especially if you're on the fence. You're going, well, I wonder if this is really for me. And what I would do, Chris, is next time you give out the number to have people order, is go ahead and order it. I know you mentioned it's a risk-free offer, and go ahead and try it yourself and stay on it for 5, 6 weeks. And then if you still doubt it, then go off of it and see if anything gets worse.
6: And again, folks, I want to take a moment here to let you listeners know that if you want to try Dr. Pincus's vitamin D3 formula, there's a special toll-free number for you to call. 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And when you do call and order, you'll not be enrolled in any of those monthly subscription programs. This is a one-time order, folks. So the number to call is 1-800-413-7495. I'll give it to you again. It's 1-800-413-7495. So what do you think, folks? Are you one of the 70% of people listening most likely taking the wrong type of vitamin D supplement? Joining us today is our good friend Dr. Michael Pincus, and we've been talking about his fast melt vitamin D3 formula. And Dr. Pincus, what you're saying is that most of us are deficient in vitamin D. And because of that deficiency, it's causing health issues like pain, muscle weakness, immune problems, and that most vitamin D supplements are not the best form. And more importantly, it's not the right amount of vitamin D to really make an impact. Is that what you're saying?
7: Yes, it's exactly what I'm saying, Chris. It's a multifaceted problem where, one, we're not getting enough vitamin D3 in our system.
6: Mm-hmm.
7: Vitamin D3 is responsible for activating 2,000 different genes in the body, controlling everything from diabetes to hormone production to muscle strength, heart beating correctly, digestion, immune system. It's a really long list. And honestly, it surprised me because in medical school, we learned that vitamin D was necessary for the bones. We get enough being outside and in our milk and end of story.
6: Right.
7: And for the first 20-some years of my practice, I never prescribed vitamin D. I just didn't think it was necessary. And then in the early 2000s, the studies started coming out. And now there's over 2,300 studies that just show that vitamin D is absolutely necessary. It's not just a good idea. It's absolutely necessary. It's a hormone that should be in the body, and it's not there.
6: Can you share some of that research, Dr. Pincus? And more importantly, what's the conclusion of the research related to vitamin D?
7: Well, one of the biggest studies ever on vitamin D were from the U.S. Navy.
6: Okay.
7: So I think it was like 145,000 men and women were studied, and they found that the number one non-combat reason that people died in the Navy was due to melanoma.
6: So skin cancer.
7: So I'm reading the study, you know, I kind of paused right there and I went, yeah, it makes sense. You know, people are out on the decks of ships in the equator and all over the world and they're getting the harmful
6: exposure,
7: UV sun rays and they're developing skin cancer. But then I read on and it said most of the victims were office workers, like clerks and people in hangars and inside. And I went, oh my God. So it was a link going back to vitamin D deficiency in the body.
6: What about muscle and bone strength? Can your D3 formula help with that?
7: Yeah, it's critical. Like if you're someone that's over 50, especially, you're seeing a progression of the core muscles in your body starting to slow down. First, it's kind of a clumsiness that people kind of feel like they're getting clumsy physically. And then it's a lack of flexibility that you start to stiffen up and you feel it at night, especially if you're in bed, rolling from side to side. You wake up with your knees hurting, your legs are restless, your shoulders hurt. That's that stiffness setting in that's associated with the lack of this vitamin D3 in my formula. So if you're someone listening right now and you're having a lot of joint pain, bone pain, muscle pain, fibromyalgia, I would say start on my formula like immediately and start taking one or two of my vitamin D3s a day for the first week or two to get your doses up quickly.
6: So let me ask you about these gummy vitamins. Does that work? Can you put enough vitamin D into a little gummy bear, and is that the best way to get it in your body?
7: No, of course not, Chris. You know, they'll go to any type of lengths to try to market things that seem good, but you're taking a lot of sugar and gelatin and wax. My thing is, it's not what you take, it's what your body absorbs.
6: Well, I want to talk more about what happens when people start taking your Fast Melt D3 formula.
7: Boy, that's a really good question, because the first area that the vitamin D seems to affect is your energy, your sleep, your outlook, your moods. And then after being on it for a while, your core strength will come back. So for those of you who have slowed down, you're going to feel more energy, like physically. So it's kind of like feeling a little bit younger, Chris.
6: And who wouldn't want that?
7: Right.
6: And maybe you can share again for those that may have just joined us some of the responses that you get from people that have been taking your formula and what kind of results have they seen?
7: Well, one of the surprising ones was I gave it to my brother-in-law who had gone to his doctor and was very concerned about his cholesterol, his blood fat, and his weight. And I put him on my vitamin D3, and he went back in 3 months later, and his blood profile was perfect.
6: All right, I want to take a moment here to let you listeners know that, again, if you want to try Dr. Pincus's vitamin D3 formula, there is a special toll-free number for you to call right now. It's 1-800-413-7495. 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And keep in mind, folks, you have absolutely nothing to lose here because Dr. Pincus's vitamin D3 formula is guaranteed to be safe and effective or your money back. And when you do call and order, you're not going to be enrolled in one of those automatic monthly subscription programs. This is a one-time order. So I encourage you, the number to call is 1-800-413-7495. I'll give it to you again. It's 1-800-413-7495. So how about it, folks? I mean, what it really comes down to here is we're not getting the right form or enough vitamin D delivered the right way, which is why we have so many of these health concerns that you probably can't put your finger on. And Dr. Pincus, I want to start just recapping here that there are a couple different forms of vitamin D, and maybe explain why the typical form that you would find in most off-the-shelf D formulas is different from what you've put together here.
7: Well, there's vitamin D2 and there's vitamin D3. And D2 is the type of vitamin D that has to be activated by your body. So it has to be converted into vitamin D3. Vitamin D3 is the activated form. So it's ready to go to work. Now, the vitamin D3 that I use in my formula, I think it's the best because I've seen the best results with myself, and my family, with my patients. Plus, I've worked with the lab where the people in the lab have taken this. And they test their blood every day to see how the D is going, and it's going up and out through the roof where it should be.
6: Wow. So, Dr. Pincus, I mean, who should consider taking your fast melt vitamin D formula?
7: Well, I would definitely start with kids for development and immunity. Obviously, young adults in their 20s need vitamin D to keep their immune system strong. Mm-hmm. Then men and women in their 30s, you're talking about heart health, immunity, cardiovascular problems start to turn on. But it's also the child-rearing year. And vitamin D for pregnant women is very, very important.
6: Mm-hmm.
7: People in their 40s, that's when, you know, you start feeling more of those aches and pains like you've never felt before. You think you're getting older. And again, it's important for your hormones and to keep yourself physically active. And of course, when you're in your 50s, you start feeling stiffer. You can't golf. You can't play tennis. You know, you start becoming aware of your body not functioning.
6: Mm-hmm.
7: And then people over 60, I just wish that every senior citizen would go on this formula. Imagine living in your senior years where you have confidence in your balance and you're able to have the energy to get things done and mental clarity. You know, this is more and more important as we go along because people are living longer, but the quality of life is not great.
6: You know, is it ever too late, Dr. Pincus, such that your fast melt D3 formula wouldn't be a worthwhile investment?
7: If you can see the breath on the mirror in the morning, then you know that you're a candidate for this. Because a lot of the things that people suffer from, they're suffering from a lack of this vitamin in their body. So it's never too late to try something like this. And the sooner you can get on my formula, the better odds you're going to have of having a really healthy, high energy, high mobility life from here on out.
6: Yeah, well, it makes a lot of sense. And Dr. Pincus, what can someone expect when they start taking your Fast Melt D3 formula?
7: Well, you're going to notice within the first several days that something's changing in your body, because this kickstarts so many different cycles in your body that you'll start having less pain, having more energy, and having better mental clarity, better sleep. Your moods can be affected by this. Vitamin D3 is necessary to get these things running.
6: Well, Dr. Pincus, unfortunately, we only have a few minutes left. Anything else you want to share with our audience here in our final minutes?
7: For those of you listening, we've covered a lot of ground. Working with the body is tricky, as you know. And we're talking to your listeners of your show. You know, they're of all walks of life with all various conditions. And so I'm trying to give some good health advice here, Chris. The point is get yourself out of it. Get yourself on this formula and see for yourself. It's not against the law for you to try something to see if it works.
6: That's okay? an interesting way
7: and
6: to put it.
7: That's all we're doing. We're talking about nutrition. We're not talking about rocket science here.
6: Right,
7: but
6: right.
7: But there's a lot of science behind what I'm talking about. The key is to get on this formula and give it a month or two. Every day, take one of these things and start to see improvements in your pain, your blood pressure, your blood sugar, your energy, your sleep habits. This is my appeal to your listeners to get on this formula and try it for themselves.
6: Well, Dr. Pincus, again, thank you for taking time to be with us today.
7: Thank you, Chris.
6: All right, folks. Well, here is your final opportunity. 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
0: During the War for Independence, General George Washington, the man we refer to today as the father of our country, led American troops through military defeat after defeat. And in the bitter winter of 1777, he wrote this somber note to a friend in Philadelphia. Quote, "You might have tracked our army from White Marsh to Valley Forge by the blood on their feet," end of quote. Many soldiers continued to march through the deep snows of Pennsylvania without shoes. Others suffered from disease, hunger, and freezing conditions. Nearly 2,000 of Washington's men died. Yet George Washington did not lose faith. Amid the hardship, loss, and uncertainty of Valley Forge, he turned to God in prayer. At a time when our nation once again faces division and uncertainty, may we follow Washington's example, kneeling humbly, praying faithfully, and asking God to guide the future of America.
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4: Anyway, let's get back to a couple of weeks ago at Odyssey Middle School's famed Taft-Hartley Theater, where plays have been performed for many years. The theater was named after Thelma B. Taft and Roosevelt P. Hartley, two of Odyssey's favorite performers back in the day. And there we were, wading into that theatrical stream on the day the cast assignments were announced on the bulletin board. Matthew and I didn't get a part, but we did get to be stage managers for the production.
5: Oh, I didn't get in.
4: Oh, you didn't want to get in anyway, Matthew. You wanted to be a stage manager.
5: I did?
4: Sure you did. You hate the spotlight.
5: I do.
4: Yes, Matthew, you do.
5: I'm amazed at how much you know about me that I don't even know. Hey, guys.
4: Hey.
5: So, how's the casting for the play? Great. If you're Barrett Jones and you wanted the leading role of Tony Anthony.
6: Really? I got it? Yes!
4: Congratulations. I knew you'd get it.
5: Yeah, congrats, Barrett. There's no better Tony Anthony.
6: Uh-uh. Oh, thanks, guys. I don't know what to say.
7: You're going down, Barrett.
5: Jay, I didn't see you there.
7: Feeling pretty good about yourself today, Barrett?
5: Yeah, I suppose so. Did you get in the play, Jay?
7: Oh, you know I didn't get in. Ugh.
5: Actually, I didn't know that.
7: Yeah, sure. You can gloat all you want.
5: Gloat?
7: But you're gonna rue the day. Rue the day.
5: What?
7: Rue the day!
4: Okay, ugh. What is your problem, Jay?
5: You're creeping me out.
4: Yeah.
7: Someday, very soon, Barrett, I will show you who's really the best. You will rue the day. You will...
5: Okay, okay. I'm sorry to interrupt, but do you even know what rue the day means?
7: No.
5: Thought so.
7: But believe me, Barrett, when that day comes, you will rue like you've never rued the day before.
5: Yeah. Okay, Jay.
7: Just consider yourself warned. Rue it. Rue that day. Rue coming at you. Rue.
4: Okay, bye-bye.
5: Jay is going for supervillain status.
8: I'll say.
4: Oh, who cares? He's all bluff. The show must go on. Right, Barrett?
5: That's right. The show must go on.
4: Practice began the very next day, after school with Miss Adelaide directing. Everyone was pretty jazzed. Except maybe for Matthew. He and I had a lot of work ahead of us.
9: Okay, places, everyone. Places, everyone. Oh, my. This is going to be one very long production.
4: Hi, Miss Adelaide. Matthew and I are ready to manage the stage. Right, Matthew?
5: Yeah, can't wait.
9: Oh, good. I didn't know if you two were actually going to show up.
5: Oh, yeah.
4: We're here.
9: Mr. Stolfitz?
10: Yeah, coming. Okay, here I am.
9: Emily Matthew, this is Charlie Stolfitz, the director of the Theater Guild. They borrowed our facility this summer for their production of... what was it, Charlie?
10: It was The Pirates of Penance.
9: Ah, that's right. It was about pirates who repent of their pillaging ways.
10: Didn't go over very well.
9: There are some set pieces he needs help moving out.
4: Well, lead the way, Mr. Stuff, Mr. Schlupp, sir.
10: Okay, come on.
5: You're new to Odyssey, aren't you?
10: Yes, though I was once considered to be a theatrical visionary on Broadway.
4: Really? By who?
10: People. Important people. And now, this is what I'm reduced to. Okay, here we are. Stay put until I turn on the lights.
4: Wow! Look at all this stuff!
10: Mm.
4: A palm tree? Ooh, a ship's mast!
10: Oh, let's get cracking. All these set pieces have to get moved to the storage area beneath the stage. The stairs are over there. Let's go. Chop, chop.
4: Give me a hand with this palm tree, Matthew.
5: Okay, hold on.
6: Oh, yuck! What's this?
4: Hey! That almost hit my foot.

0: Sorry. What's this stuff all over the tree?
1: It's just paint scattering. It's a typical theater technique. From a distance, it gives the set pieces a weathered look.
0: Oh, good. Whew. For a minute there, I thought they were bird droppings.
2: Ugh. Actually, those are bird droppings.
1: Ouch! That did hit my foot!
0: Are those bird droppings covering everything?
2: Well, pretty much. It's just another sad detail in the sordid story of my play.
1: Ooh, what happened?
2: Well, I had a choice between rigging a plastic parrot on the pirate captain's shoulder or buying a real one. I wanted authenticity, so I decided to use a real one. Let's just say it was another bad choice.
0: Are there any gloves around here? I don't want to touch this stuff with my bare hands.
2: Well, I have some gloves in my truck, but they're all left-handed.
0: Okay.
1: Well, it didn't take long for us to move all that stuff into the storage area. After we finished, Matthew and I got a chance to watch Barrett practice his big number, a duet with Priscilla Peterson.
3: Okay, quiet everyone. Barrett, Priscilla, are you ready?
0: Yes, Miss Adelaide.
1: Yes, Miss Adelaide.
3: Oh, all right. Now, this is the scene where Tony Anthony is showing off for the local girls. Okay, and a one, and a two, and a...
1: Oh! What was that?
0: I don't know.
1: That didn't sound good.
0: Miss Adelaide?
3: It may have just been the central air kicking in.
0: The central air kicking in?
3: Well, they did redo the ductwork at some point. But let's just keep going, kids. I'm sure there's nothing to worry about. Are we ready? And a one, and a two, and I'm happy.

0: was not the sanctuary kicking in Miss Adelaide.
1: No, I think you're right.
2: What? Did you hear that?
3: What's going on here?
2: I have no idea.
0: Okay, Jay. We know it's you. Quit playing games and come out. Now!
1: Jay, if that's you, I'm going to have a word with your parents. Jay? Jay?
2: If that's Jay, he's really good.
3: And if it's not Jay, I'm never setting foot in this theater again.
2: There's one way to find out. Where's my cell phone? Oh, here.
3: What are you doing?
2: I'm calling Jay.
3: Why? He won't be home. He's around here somewhere. He has to be.
2: Exactly. Hello?
4: Yo.
2: May I speak with Jay, please?
4: Why? Who is this?
2: Oh, hi, Jay. Just wanted to check to make sure that you're at home. Talk to you later.
4: Hey, I'm gonna steal you.
2: It wasn't Jay. He's at home.
1: Not Jay.
0: That's it. I'm out of here.
2: Yeah.
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2: Needless to say, getting Barrett back on that stage the next day was going to take some work.
0: No way. I'm done. My theatrical career is over.
2: All right, just calm down, Barrett. Have you forgotten how wonderful you are up there?
0: I don't care. It's hard to play the trombone when you're screaming with fear.
3: And the cool factor goes completely out the window.
2: Look, Barrett, somebody's playing a prank, that's all. You're not going to let somebody's prank scare you out of a role that you were born to play, are you?
0: Sure.
2: You'd give it all up for a prank. It's no prank, Emily. What, Priscilla? Have you guys ever heard of the Phantom of the Taft-Hartley?
3: Huh?
0: The what?
3: Oh, brother.
2: Here's what I heard. 50 years ago, the Taft-Hartley Theater was built. And then right after that, Roosevelt Hartley died under mysterious circumstances.
3: Yeah, what kind of mysterious circumstances?
2: Nobody knows. That's why they're mysterious. Anyway, ever since then, he has haunted the theater.
3: What?
0: Haunted?
2: That's ridiculous.
3: I've heard the same thing, Emily.
2: Yeah, well, hearing it doesn't make it true, Matthew. True or not, the entire cast has decided that they won't rehearse anymore until that phantom, or whatever it is, has been found.
3: You are kidding me. The whole cast is afraid?
2: Uh-huh. Somebody is supposed to tell Miss Adelaide this afternoon. Barrett, listen to me. This is all just a lot of nonsense. There are no phantoms. Got it? I can't believe you're thinking of going back into that theater to tell Miss Adelaide that you're chickening out of the production.
3: You're right, Em.
2: Good.
0: There's no way I'm going back in that theater to meet her. You'll have to talk to her floor, since you're the only one who isn't afraid.
2: What?
0: Oh, and pick up my trombone, will you? I left it there because of the stampede out of the building, you know?
2: There's no point in recounting the argument that followed. Good sense didn't prevail. So, I had to go back to the Taft-Hartley Theater that afternoon to tell Miss Adelaide about the cast decision. And I had to drag Matthew along.
3: I don't want to go. I heard that Hartley lost his head and rides a horse.
2: That's Ichabod Crane. Stop being such a coward. There's no headless phantom of the theater. Now let's go inside and talk to Miss Adelaide. Maybe she can figure out how to save this production.
1: I think we'll cancel practice today.
2: Miss Adelaide, what's wrong?
1: Wrong? Oh, nothing. That is, I was in there alone.
2: Uh-huh.
1: Waiting for everyone, and well...
3: You heard that voice again, didn't you?
1: Voice? What voice?
2: Don't tell me you're afraid of it.
1: No, of course not. But I have to think of the children. We can't rehearse if they're afraid.
3: That's okay, since none of the cast will work on it anyway.
2: Matthew!
1: Oh, then that works out perfectly. I'll be in touch. Bye-bye now.
3: Mission accomplished. I'm going home.
2: No, you aren't. We're going inside.
0: to get Barrett's trombone?
2: That, and to solve this mystery.
0: I was afraid you were going to say that.
3: Well, here's Barrett's trombone. Let's go.
2: Not so fast.
3: But I don't like empty theaters. They're always so dark and empty.
2: Be brave. Now, let's make our way backstage.
3: But I can hardly see anything. It's even darker back there.
2: Well, there's a light switch on the back wall.
3: I don't like this. Where's the light switch?
2: It's just over there, I think.
3: You think?
2: Well, since when am I an expert on theatrical lighting?
3: What was that?
2: It's an old theater. The floorboards make noise.
3: Hey, what was that? Did you feel it? The air moved.
2: The air conditioning just came on, that's all.
3: The same air conditioning that shouts rue the day?
2: Stop. Let's wait and see.
0: Yikes! It did it again! We're being attacked by the phantom!
2: Calm down, Matthew. Be still.
0: I'm getting out of here.
2: Matthew, don't! Ah! Matthew? Where are you?
0: Down here.
2: Down where?
0: Somebody put a hole in the middle of the stage.
2: Oh, wait. It's a trap door to the storage room. Are you all right?
0: Yeah.
2: Hang on. I'm coming down.
0: I suggest you use the stairs.
2: Okay. Oh, wow. It's even darker down here.
3: Yeah, I can't tell you how happy I am about that.
2: Can you stand up?
3: Yeah.
2: Hey, did you hear that?
3: Hear what?
2: Look, there's a light.
3: Where?
2: There, under that door. Isn't that a dressing room? We put some stage props in it yesterday.
3: Oh, yeah. You know, my ankle is fine. Let's get out of here.
2: Cut it out. Let's hurry before whoever it is escapes.
3: You first.
2: Come on, Matthew. Let's go. Okay, ready? I'll open the door. One, two, three. Aha!
6: What?
2: Jay!
3: So you are the Phantom.
6: Out of my way.
2: Get him, Matthew!
3: Catch him, Bev!
2: I can't catch him!
3: Over there! Where'd he go?
2: I don't know. Okay, I won't describe the chase through the theater, especially since we weren't able to catch Jay. Apparently he knew about the other stairway and exit that we didn't know about.
3: Okay, so that was weird.
2: Did you see what he was wearing?
3: Yeah, a big black cape. Definitely proof that Jay's the Phantom.
2: I don't know.
3: What? Didn't you see him? Come on, why else would he be here? Rue the day, remember? He has to be the Phantom.
2: Then how did he fly past us? He couldn't be upstairs flying around and downstairs playing dress-up all at the same time.
3: The same way he spooked everyone yesterday while he was still at home.
2: And how did he do that?
3: I don't know. But we have to tell Miss Adelaide.
2: Not yet. Something's bothering me about this. I need a few more questions answered.
3: Like what?
2: Like, why did Jay run all the way down to that stairway when the trapdoor stairs were closer and easier to use?
3: Beats me.
2: That gives me an idea. An idea that may solve this mystery. Matthew, tell everybody to meet me here tomorrow afternoon.
3: Nobody's coming back here until the Phantom is caught.
2: Which is exactly what I plan to do. Tell them to be here if they want to see the Phantom for themselves.
7: 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We always love hearing from you.
8: All right, Matthew, we're all here, and I'm sure we're very excited about meeting this mysterious Phantom. Where's Emily? And why does this place smell like popcorn? Matthew?
3: I don't know where she is. I thought...
2: I'm right here. Oh, calm down.
3: Do you have it? Did you catch the Phantom?
2: I'll get to that in a minute, but first I'd like to say something. Hello, everybody. How are you feeling? Pretty scared? I guess so, since nothing causes people to be scared more than irrational fear. That's right. I said irrational. Because that's what you've all been. Imagine being willing to give up on your art and your talent and your courage all because of fear. Well, guess what? There's someone who didn't do that. And I'd like to introduce him to you. Jay, step out, please.
0: There he is. I knew it was him.
2: Calm down. Jay isn't the Phantom. Are you, Jay?
9: No. I am not the Phantom.
0: Of course you are. You've been out to jinx my performance since the day Miss Adelaide turned you down for the part. Rue the day, remember?
10: That's right. And why did we find you here yesterday wearing that cape?
0: Yeah.
11: Okay.
12: Quiet, everybody. Go on, Emily.
2: Jay's behavior isn't what you think. Yes, he planned his revenge for not getting the part, but his plan was to get an early start practicing for the next production, which Miss Adelaide posted on the bulletin board. What was the play, Jay?
9: Dr. Jekyll and Mr. Heidelberg.
2: Which is why he was wearing that cape. He was rehearsing.
9: Yeah, I thought I should start now because it's two parts, which gives me, you know, double the exposure that Barrett is getting now.
2: yeah, okay. And the phrase, rue the day?
9: Got it from the play.
2: There you have it. Jay is not the Phantom.
0: Then who is? You still haven't explained the voice.
10: And what about the swoosh? How do you explain the swoosh?
0: I didn't know about a swoosh. We got swooshed yesterday. Very cool and very creepy.
2: And that's why I asked Mr. Charlie Schlutz, the theater guy, to join us today as well. Mr. Schlutz...
13: Stolfitz.
2: Yeah. Okay, can you take it from here?
13: Mm-hmm. I'm sorry that all of you have been dragged into the orbit of my celestial universe of bad luck. During this summer's production of The Pirates of Penance, I bought a parrot from the Pet Vista shop over by the Odyssey Mall.
0: That's a nice place. They have hamsters.
10: Yeah.
13: As some of you know, the whole play was, well, a disaster. And the worst of it was when the parrot flew away during our last show. The back exits were open, so I assumed that she flew outside, but now I know she didn't. She's been here the whole time, living in the rafters of this very theater.
2: Mm-hmm. And to prove it, I'm going to bring out some parrot popcorn.
12: Parrot popcorn?
2: It's popcorn with some olive oil and nutritional yeast. No salt garlic powder and a no salt herb mix sprinkled over the top. Parrots love it. Polly wants some popcorn?
13: Actually, her name is Winifred.
2: Oh, Winifred wants some popcorn?
14: Rue the day!
2: Cool. Whoa, okay. There you are. Who's a pretty bird? Who's a pretty bird, huh?
14: Rue the day! Rue the day!
0: Hey, that doesn't sound like the voice we heard.
2: It does if you turn on the wireless mic and affect it through a hidden sound system.
14: Rue the day! Rue the day!
12: Isn't that lovely?
0: Wow. How does a parrot know how to set up a sound system?
2: A parrot doesn't, Matthew, but a human does.
12: What human, Emily?
2: Mr. Schlop... Mr. Sch... him!
13: What? What are you saying?
2: I'm saying that none of these were coincidences. In fact, you've been the mastermind of everything that's happened.
12: What? Explain yourself, Emily.
2: That's easy. Jay, who suggested that the best revenge was to get a head start on the next play?
9: Mr. Stolfitz.
2: And who gave you access to the dressing room to wear the costumes and practice the lines?
9: Mr. Stolfitz.
2: And who was here often enough to teach the parrot to say your signature phrase, Rue the day?
14: Rue the day?
2: Something he couldn't have learned just by hearing you say it once.
9: I know this one. Mr. Stolfitz.
2: Exactly.
12: But why would he want to sabotage our production?
2: Do you want to explain, Mr. Stolfitz? You, or shall I?
13: I guess I'll have to do it.
2: And maybe you should do it without playing that character you've been playing all this time.
13: Yes. Well, maybe you're right. You see, the truth is, I came to Odyssey as an experiment. For the past year, I've been filming myself and everything I've done as a piece of, well, I like to think of it as experimental theater. The horrible play we did in the summer, spooking you all as the Phantom. It was all part of my plan to impress Broadway producers with my prowess as an actor and my powers to convince rational people to do absurdly irrational things. I mean, why else would people allow me to do a terrible play like The Pirates of Penance? It's ridiculous. Just as it was ridiculous for sensible adults and young people to actually believe that a phantom existed in this theater. But now, I have everything I need for my triumphal return, and I thank you all.
12: It was all like a bad reality show?
13: Well, more or less. And with that, I am off to Broadway and a successful career on stage where I belong. Just as soon as I get you all to sign the release forms. You don't mind, do you?
2: Of course we do. You can't use us as dupes and puppets just to further your career.
10: Will we be on television?
13: Most certainly.
10: Where do I sign?
2: The show must go on is a great motto. At least in this case it is. Because the show did go on, and it was a huge hit. Barrett really wowed everyone with his trombone. Priscilla looked genuinely swept off her feet, and Miss Adelaide couldn't have been happier. And I might add, the sets looked fantastic, thanks to a couple of can-do stage managers that could multitask.
10: Yeah, can-do is an apt description. Hey, Em, have you noticed the pattern with our mysteries?
2: You mean that I usually solve them with my uncanny ability and prowess as a detective?
10: Actually, I was thinking about how they're animal-related.
2: Oh, well, maybe next time we'll get out of that rut.
10: Or not.
2: Guess we'll find out together, huh?
10: You betcha.
2: Come on.
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20: Hello and welcome to another edition of Discoveries in Health. I'm your host, Chris McKay, and I'm really glad you're with me today because today we're going to be talking about an issue that affects each and every one of us, and that's stress. And believe it or not, whether it's job stress, financial stress, family stress, or even the little things that we're told not to stress about, any form of stress takes a serious physical toll on your body. But don't worry, because there is something you can do about your stress. And joining me today on the phone is Dr. Michael Pincus. And Dr. Pincus is going to talk about stress and give us some great information on things that we can do to reduce or even eliminate the negative effects that daily stress has on our bodies. For those of you that may not know Dr. Pincus, he is a nationally recognized authority on natural and alternative health. He's worked with top Hollywood celebrities, professional and Olympic athletes, and he continues to be involved in the latest research into today's top health concerns. And Dr. Pincus, thanks so much for being with us today.
21: Thanks, Chris. Great to be with you.
20: So let's get right into this whole stress issue. You know, stress is such a normal part of our daily routine these days, but why should we all be concerned about it? And more specifically, what's going on in our bodies and what are the warning signs that we should be looking for?
21: Well, you know, there's two ways to look at stress. One is what we call mental stress.
20: Uh-huh.
21: And the other is how stress affects your body. As a doctor, I'm more interested in how it affects your body.
20: Sure.
21: So the way stress affects the body is this. When a person's under stress, the body transposes the stress into tension.
20: Okay.
21: And your muscles end up contracting. And everyone feels that in their upper back and neck. You feel the tightness.
20: Right.
21: As a doctor, I'm more concerned about the muscles that you don't feel, such as the muscles in the arteries.
20: Oh, okay.
21: That tighten up. And the muscles, the heart is a giant muscle.
20: Oh, right.
21: And the muscles in and around your digestive tract.
20: Mm-hmm, mm-hmm.
21: Because these are the things that are resulting in heart disease, digestive difficulties. And I want to talk a little bit in your show today about nutrition, because there are two nutrients that completely handle the body in terms of stress.
20: Okay.
21: Now, according to the research that I've been involved with, it's as simple as calcium and magnesium.
20: Calcium and magnesium.
21: Right.
20: Okay.
21: When you're deficient in calcium and magnesium, a lot of things can happen. Calcium and magnesium, for example, is needed in order to go to sleep at night. And how many people do you know they just don't sleep well? You wake up tired, your body hurts more, pretty soon it starts to wear you down, and pretty soon you get sick and you have a condition. But people are suffering from pain and osteoporosis and fibromyalgia and cramps in their legs and weird illnesses. So there's something wrong with this picture. And it has to do with not how much calcium someone's taking in their diet or how many calcium supplements or how many antacids you chew. It has to do with simple absorption. Is that calcium getting absorbed into your body?
20: With calcium being something to deal with stress, isn't calcium for building bones?
21: Well, yes. Okay.
20: Yeah.
21: And it does build your teeth. But you see, 1% of the calcium actually circulates in your blood. So when that 1% starts to drop, it could affect your heart, your brain, your kidneys, your organs, and your body shuts down and actually dies.
20: Wow.
21: And so 1% of the calcium always has to be in your system. And there's two sources of calcium. One is in the diet.
4: Yeah.
21: And two is from the bones themselves.
4: The body will absorb it back from the bones if it needs it?
21: That's right.
4: I see.
21: And what you just discussed right now leads to one of the major causes of a condition that's affecting 25 million Americans right now, which is called osteoporosis.
4: Right.
21: Which is a weakening of the bone.
4: Now, and that's due to the body deriving the calcium from the bones instead of from nutrition.
21: Yep.
4: Okay.
21: And so what we have to do is we have to find a way to put calcium back in the diet. Now, you think that would be really easy.
4: Sure, just drink milk.
21: Just drink milk or, you know, eat a lot of green leafy vegetables and that sort of thing. But first of all, people don't do that.
4: Right.
21: And second of all, the quality of the calcium that comes from our diet has been decreasing in the last 50 years.
4: Really?
21: Yeah, because things like pasteurization, foods are irradiated, the calcium is leached from the soils, and people are taking medications that block it. So the actual calcium is not being absorbed in the body.
4: Okay.
21: And then you see people taking Tums and calcium supplements. You know, they buy at the health food store, drugstore.
4: Right, right.
21: But these calciums don't absorb in the body.
4: That's interesting.
21: For a couple of reasons. One, when you take, let's say, an antacid that has the calcium in it, like a Tums, first of all, calcium does not absorb in the body unless it's in an acidic environment. But see, what happens when you take a Tum? It's an antacid.
4: Oh, okay.
21: So even if you're getting calcium in the antacid itself, it's not being absorbed.
4: I see, because it has to be in an acid environment for it to be absorbed.
21: Exactly.
4: Okay.
21: Now, we have a product called the CalMax formula. My CalMax formula is natural, and the difference is that it's a powder. And what happens is you put in hot water, and you mix it up, and you drink it down. So it's in a liquid instead of a pill, and it absorbs into your system.
4: Wow, so that solves that problem then.
21: Well, yeah, because when calcium and magnesium are in a liquid state, it absorbs 10 times better than in any other state.
4: Wow, that's great. Matter of fact, yes, I'm reading the can right now. It says a fast-absorbing calcium and magnesium beverage powder.
21: Well, it comes down to absorption. One of the ways to tell if you're not absorbing calcium is take a look at what drugs you're taking. Are you on high blood pressure medication? Do you need something for your kidneys? Are you on pain medications? Do you need sleeping pills? If the calcium and especially the magnesium is being absorbed,
4: mm-hmm.
21: you're not going to suffer from all these things. My CalMax formula does absorb incredibly in the body. The thing is that when you take my CalMax formula, it's not like, well, will I feel better? I have thousands of people writing me saying, Dr. Pincus, I can't believe it. 30 minutes after I took the CalMax, the pain in my wrist went away, or I was able to sleep for the first time in years. I mean, this is really amazing.
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20: If you're just joining us, I've got Dr. Michael Pincus on the phone today, and we're talking about something that we're all too familiar with these days, and that's stress. And we're finding out about the damage that everyday stress can do to our bodies, the warning signs that we should be aware of, and what we can do to alleviate and even eliminate the effects of stress. And Dr. Pincus, you were talking earlier about calcium and magnesium and how we need these nutrients in our bodies to fight the effects of stress, and how your CalMax formula can help us in this battle against stress. I'd like to talk for a minute about how the magnesium factors in. I mean, I'm starting to understand about the calcium, but what does magnesium do?
21: Well, we're talking about stress, and we're talking about stress affects the body. And first of all, in order to function at all, your body needs magnesium. It's probably, of all the vitamins I could list, magnesium is probably the most important vitamin on the planet right now.
4: I've not heard a whole lot about magnesium. I mean, why is magnesium so important?
21: There's over 325 biochemical reactions that magnesium is involved with. It's almost like a hormone.
4: Wow.
21: And, for example, with low levels of magnesium, your heart won't beat.
4: Ooh.
21: Very important factor in life.
4: Yeah, right? Yeah, I would say so.
21: Yeah, in fact, let me just read a list of some of the conditions associated with magnesium deficiencies.
4: Okay.
21: You have attention deficit disorder, Alzheimer's, anxiety, asthma, autism, chronic fatigue syndrome, congestive heart disease, constipation, diabetes, fibromyalgia, high blood pressure, insomnia, migraine headaches, multiple sclerosis, muscle cramps, Parkinson's, osteoporosis, and the list just goes on and on and on.
4: And this is associated with a lack of magnesium in the body?
21: Simply a lack of magnesium.
4: Holy cow.
21: So it's nothing to really mess around with. Now what happens is this. You need the magnesium in your body in order for the calcium to be absorbed.
4: Oh, so it's a necessary thing in order to get the first component, which is calcium.
21: That's right. They work in combination with each other. Now, there's many more practical applications of this CalMax formula.
4: Mm-hmm.
21: First of all, like I said, you drink it, so it gets into your system.
4: Okay.
21: And one of the first things we use it for in our clinic is for people who are under a lot of stress and they can't sleep well at night. It works better than anything I've ever seen for people that have trouble sleeping.
4: Really?
21: Because it relaxes your body, and you actually feel the relaxation after you drink the a cup of the CalMax formula.
4: Hmm. Interesting.
21: Now, the other thing that it's really, really good for are people who are in pain.
4: Okay.
21: And I have a whole bunch of stories to tell you and case studies of people actually taking the CalMax formula and getting rid of pain. And this is including arthritic-type pain, fibromyalgia, which is a form of arthritis, back pain, muscle spasms, migraine headaches. There's a whole category of areas I'd like to discuss with you.
4: Wow, that's fantastic. Some of those things that you've named seem to be age-related or things that we experience as we grow older. Is there a link there?
21: Yeah, there's a vicious circle that I'd like to discuss. What happens is that when a person has a magnesium deficiency, specifically mm-hmm. magnesium, they don't absorb their foods well. And so they go into what we call malabsorption syndrome,
4: okay.
21: which millions and millions of Americans have. And it's not like you feel sick or, you know, this or that. You might be, over time, just starting to feel more tired and tired and tired.
4: Mm-hmm.
21: And that's just a real gradual over time type of thing. And a lot of people justify that they're getting old and they just need more rest or whatever.
4: Right, that's what I would think.
21: Now what happens is that when you get less absorption, you actually increase the deficiency in your system of magnesium.
4: Wow.
21: And that starts to take the calcium out of the bones. You start getting bone loss. You start getting muscle loss because it also reduces the muscle mass. And pretty soon before you know it, you are feeling old.
4: Yeah.
21: And your body's actually starting to manifest it.
4: Wow. All due to a simple lack of these nutrients.
21: Calcium, magnesium. Now, let me tell you, and it is simple. The problem in being a doctor or a researcher is how do you get this into the system? The formula we have, the CalMax formula, is so fantastic because it's in a powder form. You take hot water and you put it in a cup, take a teaspoon of this powder and mix it in,
4: yeah.
21: and you drink this cup down.
4: That's great. Well,
21: the absorption rate is really incredible because it actually goes right into your bloodstream.
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5: 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Well, if you're just joining us, I've got Dr. Michael Pincus on the phone today, and he's telling us about stress and how important it is to ensure that you've got the proper nutrients in your system, specifically calcium and magnesium, and how much of an impact that has on our overall health. So I guess one of the things that people should really be aware of is, because this isn't an instant thing that triggers you to say, oh, I'm sick, but, you know, instead happens gradually over time, it's very possible that people might not even be aware that there is a deficiency of calcium and magnesium in their body.
21: Well, that's the thing, is that deficiencies are not like, you know, a water main breaking where you have a real noticeable thing. Deficiencies
5: right.
21: are little drips, little leaks here and there. And so what we have is a cumulative effect where a person starts to go downhill just a little bit at a time.
5: Yeah.
21: To the point where they don't realize how bad they've actually gotten before it's too late.
5: Hmm. Dr. Pincus, you had mentioned insomnia. We talked about that a little bit. What about back pain?
21: Calcium and magnesium is excellent for back pain because the calcium goes into the muscles.
5: Mm-hmm.
21: The magnesium actually helps the transmitters in the nerve. And when you take this CalMax formula, many times it will calm your back pain.
5: Wow.
21: I know I a couple years ago, I herniated a disc in my back.
5: Mm-hmm.
21: And I was trying everything, and I took out the CalMax formula, and I drank it, and I couldn't believe the difference. Within about a half hour, I was functional again.
5: Hmm.
21: Now, it wasn't completely gone, but I drank it over a 10-day period,
5: yeah.
21: and it completely alleviated the problem.
5: Now, what about heart disease?
21: Well, heart disease is something you have to watch out for, both dietarily and going down the genetic line.
5: Yeah.
21: And if anyone has any history of heart disease or you've even had bypass surgery, you should be on this CalMax formula. And I can't say that without enough emphasis, because it's something that will completely give you a new lease on life.
5: Isn't that amazing? We talked about arthritis. What about joint pain?
21: Well, the arthritic joints really respond to this, and I recently gave a can of this to a lady who was suffering from fibromyalgia, where she was having pain in just about every joint in her body.
5: Mm-hmm.
21: It could be in her knee, it could be in her neck, it could be in her elbow, and I gave it to her 1 week, and I saw her the next week, and I swear, Chris, I did not recognize her.
5: Really?
21: Just as a lady that was 64 years old, and the first time I saw her, she looked like she was 84 years old, and a week later, she was bright, she had a beautiful smile, her eyes were gleaming. And I honestly had to ask my wife who this lady was, and sure enough, she was the one who took a week of the formula, the CalMax formula, and she said she got a really good week of sleep for the first time in years.
5: Wow.
21: And that her pain was much better, and she ordered 3 more cans for me.
5: Wow.
21: She was giving it out to her friend.
5: That's amazing.
21: And when I use this with the professional athletes, I'm a doctor for the U.S. Olympic team, and I had a number of athletes using this before their events so they could sleep well, and they'd wake up and their muscles were in real relaxed shape.
5: Wow. You really wouldn't think that such a small component of your normal diet can make such a profound impact over the way that you feel.
21: Well, see, what's happened, Chris, is that in the last 50 years, the American diet has greatly changed, and the nutrition has greatly changed.
5: Mm-hmm.
21: And add to that the medications. Many people are on blood pressure medications or anti-anxiety drugs or heart medications, and many of these things also block the absorption of calcium and magnesium in the system.
5: Wow.
21: So the very drugs that are treating the conditions that your body is experiencing, because it's deficient in calcium and magnesium, it's also blocking further absorption.
4: Isn't that something?
1: So it's really a rat race out there.
4: It sounds like it's a vicious circle.
1: It sure is. And we're, you know, what are you going to do? So my formula is try the things that are simple first.
4: Yep.
1: You have nothing to lose. This is not going to hurt you. Put it that way.
4: Yeah.
1: You have nothing to lose.
5: All right, folks, again, if you want to get a free book about calcium and magnesium and try Dr. Pincus's CalMax formula, there is a special toll-free number to call. 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
5: 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If you just tuned in, we're talking with Dr. Michael Pincus about stress and the negative effects that everyday stress has on your body. Whether it's job stress, financial stress, family stress, any form of stress takes a serious physical toll on your body. And Dr. Pincus, you were talking about how your CalMax formula can help us in this battle against stress. And I guess this is something everyone should be aware of, whether you're 24 or 94.
1: Well, I've used it for many, many years as a younger person, and now as I'm aging as well, I use this, and it definitely helps me sleep better.
5: Mm-hmm.
1: It helps control the stress of the workaday world, and many people will just be amazed how this actually works. Because our formula has a chemical reaction that occurs before you actually ingest it.
5: Mm-hmm.
1: CalMax is pre-dissolved. It doesn't get lodged in your system. And so what happens is that when people drink the CalMax, it's like an infusion into your body. It's like, whoa, it's like decompressing. And so people who are in pain, they take the CalMax, the calcium and magnesium gets into the muscles, and it starts to relax it.
5: Dr. Pincus, you talked earlier about how stress affects your energy, and I'd like you to elaborate a little bit more on that subject, if you would. I mean, does stress really affect our energy levels?
1: Good question. Because energy is like the biggest thing right now, like people chronic fatigue syndrome, PMS, and fibromyalgia. It's like wiping people out. And that's the key to low energy is a lot of it's caused by pain, feeling old, your joints don't move well. This kind of wipes you out. It drains your energy. And then you get tired and you go to sleep. Guess what? You don't sleep. Now, I'm telling you, like common scenarios due to a lack of calcium and magnesium in your system. When you have the CalMax and the first thing that happens, you take it 20 minutes before you go to bed,
5: mm-hmm.
1: you get a good night's sleep. And you wake up feeling refreshed and your energy comes back.
5: Is CalMax safe? I mean, you're telling us how powerful CalMax is, and I'm just wondering if you can ever take too much or if it's safe to take if you're already on any supplements or medications.
1: CalMax has never, ever been shown to interact poorly with any medication. Okay, it's 100% natural, it's safe. And, you know, our formula doesn't contain sugar, which is in a lot of calcium products, wheat, soy, gluten, lactose, or anything that people are trying to avoid. CalMax doesn't have any of that. But you see, the point is that if you're a person who's a diabetic, you're in high blood pressure, you've had bypass surgery, guess what? You are deficient. You are deficient in the calcium and magnesium.
4: Dr. Pincus, unfortunately, we're about out of time. Any parting thoughts? I mean, who can really benefit from this?
21: Well, I wish we had more time, because this product, I'll tell you, if you're over the age of 35, mm-hmm. you should definitely be taking the CalMax formula just daily on a preventative basis.
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21: But if you're someone who's more of a senior citizen, or if you're someone who can't sleep well, or you're experiencing a lot of muscle cramps, a lot of aching in your body, this is an absolute. 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
29: 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This is the Business Owner Hour, and my name is Craig Nedrow. And just in case this is one of the first times you've listened to this program, let me introduce myself. Let me tell you a little bit about what the program's about, what the purpose of the program is, and some of the things that we try to cover on this program, and then I'll kind of dig in about what I want to talk about today. So my name is Craig Nedrow, and I'm the president and owner of Nedrow Business Advisors. Now, Nedrow Business Advisors is a merger and acquisition / business brokerage house. We're located in Plano, and I grew up in Dallas. I've been here almost my entire life. I was born in Nebraska, but as a very young boy, my mom and dad moved us down from Nebraska to Dallas. I grew up in Richardson, and I've been in Dallas most of my life. And so I say that because I know

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4: 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We represent business owners when it comes time for them to think about what they want to do next in their life. And what it's called an exit strategy. And so in the simplest terms, at Nedro Business Advisors, we partner with business owners when it comes time for them to think about selling their businesses. And we walk them through the entire process from the opening meeting of actually sitting down around our conference table and learning about you and your family and your business and your employees and what your company does, and then you learning about us. What are our values? What are our goals? How do we conduct our business? What does the whole process look like? From that opening meeting all the way till we find a buyer and we negotiate terms, and we accept what is called a letter of intent, an LOI, and enter into a period called due diligence, where financing and legal comes into play, all the way to the closing table when you get funded. Nedro Business Advisors is with you from that opening meeting when we first meet, all the way through to the closing table when you get funded, and we're involved in the entire process all the way through. Now, on the program today, what I want to do is talk about some mistakes that I see business owners make that are common mistakes that, whether it be now or 2 years or 20 years from now, if you plan on selling your business someday, you want to be, this is a program today where I want you to hear these are whatever you want to call them, pitfalls, mistakes, things that business owners fail to do, or things that business owners do that are mistakes in the road to eventually selling their businesses. That's what I want to talk about on the program today. And so I'll use some real examples from some of our clients, some of the things that have caused businesses not to sell and why they didn't sell, and what they could have done differently to avoid that. So I'm going to talk about several different things. And the first one I'm going to start with is, and I don't mean this in a derogatory manner when I talk about some of these things, once in a while we'll run across a business owner who says, I don't need a business broker, I don't need an M&A firm, I'm going to sell my own company. And we see that happen sometimes, and I know of some successful exits from some business owners that sold their own businesses. Can it happen? Yes. However, there are some major things that you as a business owner should consider if that's what you're thinking about. And I'm a simple guy.

0: I like to put things in word pictures, and I'll give you a classic word picture for me. I'm not very mechanically inclined. I'm really good at what I do, but if you ask me to fix a plumbing leak at my house, there's not a chance on the planet I'm fixing that plumbing leak. What I'm going to do is I'm going to call a professional plumber, and I'm going to have the professional come out and fix that plumbing leak. If I have an electrical problem at my house, I don't want to burn my house down. So I'm not going to try to fix that electrical problem. I'm going to call a professional, have him come out and fix that electrical problem. If my AC stops working, I don't know how to fix an AC. So I'm going to call a heating and air HVAC company and ask them how quickly they can get out to my house and fix my air conditioning, because they're professionals. And so in relation to that, whether you use us at Nedro Business Advisors or somebody else, I will tell you, when you want to sit down and begin to have conversations, or if you know you're ready to think about selling your business now or in the near future, you should sit down with somebody who's a professional. This is what we do for a living. At Nedro Business Advisors, we've done, I don't know, somewhere between 250 and 300 transactions over the years. And I can't tell you we've seen every scenario, but we've seen most of them. And we know what to look for. We know mistakes that can be made. We know things that you can avoid to do to avoid some of those mistakes. And one of the mistakes that we see business owners make is when they say, I think I can sell this on my own. I'll save the money of having to pay somebody to sell my company. But here's one of the dangers in that. You may save a fee of selling your company. But first of all, when we represent buyers, more times than not, we're going to bring more than one offer to the table, and that creates a competitive landscape. And more times than not, we're going to drive the price up where we're actually going to cover our fee or more than our fee. And that's important, because if you sell it on your own, you may find that down the road that something you didn't know about is going to come back and bite you in the rear end. Maybe something from a legal perspective that you didn't know to look out for. Maybe something in a structural, the way the deal was structured, where you didn't really understand what some of the fine print meant in a purchase agreement. And you look back on, you go, oh my gosh, I had no idea that's what that meant. Oh my gosh, I had no idea that I would be liable for something like that if that happened. And as somebody that's in the M&A world, those are some of the roles and some of the jobs that we have, is to look out for our clients, to protect our clients. And so you may have the capability and the mindset that I'll sell my business on my own. God bless you. If that's you, I hope you can do it, and I hope things work out great. But I will tell you, I've seen some real horror stories and heard about some really bad outcomes on people that want to sell their own business and end up doing that. And I've seen it where people have sold to their own family member or somebody that works in the company or somebody that comes to them and goes, hey, we'd like to buy your company. It might be a competitor. It might be somebody else that's in that industry. And they go, hey, you don't need a broker. We want to buy your company. Be careful, because that can turn into a horror story very quickly. So that's the first mistake that I see business owners make. Sometimes they don't think they need any professional help. And I'm telling you again, going back to me, sometimes, I think it was Clint Eastwood who said, a man's got to know his limitations. I know what my limitations are. I know what I'm good at. I know what I'm not good at. And I know what, if I'm going to listen, people will say, oh, the biggest transaction in a person's life is when they buy or sell a home. That's not true. The largest transaction in a person's life is when they buy or sell a company. And so when you get ready to sell your company, for most of you, this is a life-changing event. This is not only for you, but for your family, for generations to come. And it's not something that you can afford to make a mistake in. So whether it be Nedro Business Advisors or some other company, I would encourage you, when you start the process of thinking about selling your company, reach out to somebody that does this for a living. There's no cost to meet with us. sit down and meet with somebody that does what we do for a living and learn a little bit of, and ask questions. And you're, what you're going to find that in that meeting is you're going to come out and go, well, this is much more involved than I really realized that I thought it was. See, you're really good at running your business. You're good at growing your business. You're good at managing employees. You're good at managing accounts and relationships in that. But a lot of business owners, they're so involved in the day in and day out running of their businesses. When it comes time to think about selling their companies, that's a daunting task. So that's the first, and that's a big one, but that's one of the first mistakes I see people make. I'm going to take my first break, come back. I'm going to jump right back in, talk about some of the other mistakes that I see business owners commonly make. My name is Craig Nedrow, and this is the Business Owner Hour.
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0: 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We sell companies. That's what we do. And if you can hear my voice right now, then we sell businesses and represent business owners in the listening area of what you're hearing. We represent businesses all over the state of Texas and Oklahoma. We have buyers from all over the world. See, I believe, and I may be a bit biased, but I believe that we're in the best market in the country for owning and selling businesses. And so, the evidence is clear. The evidence is there. People they call us from all over the world, and we consistently hear this. We want to come to Texas. It's a great market. No state income tax, business friendly, the economy strong, we're growing. Not a lot of regulations on businesses. This is a great place to own a business and to sell a business and for a buyer to buy a business. So I believe we're in the best place in the country. So with that said, at Nedrow Business Advisors, we represent sellers when it's time for them to sell their companies. And on the program today, I'm talking about some of the problems, some of the mistakes that I see business owners make. And I talked in the first break about one of the problems I see is a lot of business owners think, I don't need a broker. I don't want to pay that fee. I'll sell it on my own. Well, I will tell you, I can give you dozens of referrals that would say to you, they got me more money than I thought I was going to get. They covered their fee in the final price, and I can't imagine trying to do this without having them do it. So that's the first mistake. Here's another big one. Financials. Now, let me take a few minutes and talk about your financials on your business. First of all, in the old days, and one of the first things I ask people when I get on the phone with them or I begin to have a conversation is, how do you handle your financials in your company? Do you use QuickBooks? 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And I don't mean this disrespectfully, but if that's the manner of your bookkeeping, it's almost impossible to sell your business. I will tell you this also. 8 to 9 out of 10 companies that we sell, they use QuickBooks. It doesn't have to be rocket science. But you need to use some kind of a software like QuickBooks. If you use QuickBooks, there's two versions. Use the best version where you can log into QuickBooks no matter where you're at. But if you use QuickBooks, that's all you need to be able to sell your business. And so one of the mistakes people make is they don't want to use a software program for their financials. If you're going to sell your company now, 2 years from now, 15 years from now, you want to use QuickBooks or Peachtree or something like that, okay? Now, in addition to that, and I don't mean this in a critical manner, so don't take it that way. A lot of people that are business owners, when you start or buy your business and you begin to grow it, one of the mistakes that business owners will make concerning their financials is, and again, don't take this the wrong way. They might say, well, I have my wife, she handles the books. Or my daughter handles the books. Or my mother or my mother-in-law handles the books. And again, I do not mean this disrespectfully. But what I am trying to get across is that's not who you want to handle your books. If you're going to run a business and you're going to grow a business, you need to have one dedicated person that manages the financials. Now, it can be somebody in your company that may also handle payroll and accounts receivables and accounts payables and invoices. However, don't make the mistake of having whoever's going to handle your QuickBooks as kind of a sidebar job or something they do on the weekends or on the side. It's too important. And I will tell you, when you have somebody handle your QuickBooks or your Peachtree, whatever, handle your financial, your software for your financials in your company, another sidebar mistake that business owners make is they say, look, I don't want to pay any taxes. Now, let me make a couple of comments about that. I'm a small business owner, and I want every deduction I can get because I already pay hundreds of thousands of dollars in taxes every year. But I want every, I don't want to cheat on my taxes, but I want every legal deduction I can get. But on my QuickBooks or on my software, my financial software, I have to put these things documented in line items to where they can be explained. And in other words, sometimes we'll see a line item that says miscellaneous expenses for $682,000. What is that? You have to, if you're going to do this and you want to be able to deduct things like travel, gas, cell phone bills for the whole family, that's fine, but line item those, where when we sit down and look at your financials, you can see under cell phones, you can see that it's a family plan and there's 11 people on it. And everybody knows that's all your kids and your grandkids and your in-laws. That's fine. We can add that back in and it makes sense. If you do a lot of entertaining, business related, have that under meals and entertainment. So line item out your line items, okay? And make them clear and make them where when you click on it, you can do, it'll do a drop down and explain what those are. Because when we sit down and we look at your financials, we look at it, we use a term called EBITDA. EBITDA is EBITDA, and it stands for earnings before interest, taxes, depreciation, and amortization. So when we sit down and look at a set of P&Ls, we look at, obviously we look at the top line revenue, the revenue, total revenue. Then we look at the gross profit. And then under the gross profit is when you're going to have expenses. And then at the bottom of that, you're going to have net ordinary income. So we take that net ordinary income, and then we begin to add back in things like depreciation, interest, amortization, some taxes, and that's how we come up with an EBITDA. But then we go even deeper, and we start asking you about expenses on your expense line, and we add those back in, and it's called an adjusted EBITDA. And as a broker or as an M&A guy, our goal is to get your adjusted EBITDA number as high as we possibly can, because we sell companies off multiples of the EBITDA. So when we sit down and we look at a set of P&Ls, the more detail we can get, where we can get an, we can look at this line item and say, oh, that's an add back. Oh, that's a one-time expense. Maybe you went and built, had a fence put around your ranch and you ran it through the business. Okay. But make it where we can see that that's a clear thing that you ran through the company, because we're going to add that back in. Let's say you had a one-time of expense bringing in a consulting group for 1 year, 3 years ago, and you spent $287,000 for that consulting group, but you only did it 1 year. You know what? We're adding that back in because it was a one-time expense. These are add-backs, but you've got to have them lined out on your P&Ls and have it clearly put out and be able to document it and explain it. And to do that, you need to have someone. And here's what I would tell you. Spend $5,000 and take whoever's going to handle your finances in your company and send them to a three-day QuickBooks school where they get to learn about QuickBooks and they become proficient in QuickBooks. If it's a $5,000 expense, you know what that is? An add-back. That's a one-time expense. So it's really important. I cannot overemphasize. Whether it be now or 2 years or five years from now, when you want to sell your business, have one person dedicated to handling the financial software in your company. And I don't mean this in a disrespectful way, but I would advise it not to be a family member, but to have someone, a comptroller, whatever you want to call it, an account manager, whatever you want to give that person in your company a title of, have them where one of their top roles and duties in the company is to manage your QuickBooks or whatever it is, and to keep them accurate and clean and ongoing. you know, in the reason I love QuickBooks, you can hit report, and I can, if today is August 15th, you can hit one button, and it'll report a P&L from January 1st through August 14th, a profit and loss statement. Boom, and it'll click it out, and you can print it. It'll print out, same thing with a balance sheet. It's so easy to use. But the key is use it and keep it up to date and keep it accurate and make it where it is explainable. That's a really important thing if you want to maximize the value of your business. Now, I'm going to give you some information, and I'm going to give this now and at the end of the program. Let's say you're listening to the program today and you think, you know what? This is kind of a guy I'd like to sit down and visit with. I'd like to meet with these guys. Whether you're ready to sell now or in 6 months or 2 years or eight years from now, this is some good information that for you to get and begin to integrate into your company. We would love to meet with you. And to meet with us at Nedro Business Advisors, there's no cost. It's easy. You reach out to us, say, hey, I listened to your program, love to sit down and meet with you. You can come to our office in Plano. We'll come to your facility. We'll meet you offsite somewhere, whatever's comfortable for you. A lot of business owners, we don't meet with them on site for the first meeting because we don't want employees to know what's going on. You want to keep everything with us confidential, and we keep everything confidential because that's a bedrock of our industry is confidentiality. But if you would like to reach out to us, I'm going to give you a couple ways. 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See what we do. 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You'll see a 10-step process we use. There's frequently asked questions. You'll get to learn a lot about what we do. You'll also see our motto on our website is, your goals are our goals. In our first meeting, we want to know what is it that you want to accomplish, what's important to you, and we want to align our goals with your goals. And on that website, you're going to see a phone number on every page, and that phone number is 469-688-7615. And that phone number will ring directly to my cell phone. And if you call that number and miss me, leave a message, and I'll usually return calls within an hour or so. But that number, I'm going to give it a couple more times throughout the program. That number is 469-688-7615. Once again, that's 469-688-7615. One more time, 469-688-7615. I'm going to take my next break and come back. My name is Craig Nedro. I'm the president and owner of Nedro Business Advisors. We sell companies, and this program is called The Business Owner Hour.
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0: Welcome back to the program. This is the Business Owner Hour, and I'm Craig Nedrow. On the program today, I'm talking about mistakes that we see that business owners make when it comes time for them to think about selling their businesses. 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Whoever you're going to have in your business to manage your QuickBooks or your Sage or whatever it is, pay $4,000 or $5,000 and send them to a school. If it's QuickBooks, you can go to there are QuickBooks 3-day schools you can go to all over, and they'll become proficient in QuickBooks. And it's really important to me, and it's simple because it shows them how to categorize things, where to put things, where to line item things, which will really come in handy as far as helping the value of your company increase. So let me talk about another mistake I see that business owners make, and that is this. Let's say that you are of the mindset that you want to sell in the next 6 to 12 months and you want to get the process going, or you want to sell now and you want to meet with us, or you want to sell in 3 years. One of the mistakes I see that business owners make, and it's more common when we actually meet with them and we sign a listing agreement, but when you decide that, you know what, I'm tired of this. I'm getting tired of this. I think I want to do something else. I think I want to be able to take some chips off the table. I want to spend more time with my kids. I want to travel more. Whatever it is that you want to do, don't make this mistake where when you make the decision you're going to begin this process, that you begin to take your, the term I use, take your foot off the gas. Let me drill down on what that means. If you decide you want to sell your business, it's not the time to begin to let lighten up on the business. You want to look, it's so much easier, and there's a higher multiple and a higher value given for businesses that are continuing to grow. I'll give you an example. We're representing a company right now. 3 years ago, they had a good year. 2 years ago, they had an even better year. Last year, they had a fantastic year. We now went to market, and in this year so far, their business has dropped off 40%. And here's what happens. A buying group looks at that and says, what's wrong with this company? Does this person know something we don't know about? It makes it difficult, and it lowers the value, overall value, and the structure of your deal. Keep your eye on the prize at the end, but don't take your foot off the pedal. Keep working hard. Keep trying to grow the business. Just don't. It's like somebody that's in the fourth quarter of an NFL game. You're in the fourth quarter and they're up by 2 touchdowns. How many times do you see that all of a sudden they begin to not try to lose the game, and the other team comes back and wins the game? Why would you change your game plan? Stay with the game plan of what's got you to where you're at. And that same philosophy applies in business. If your business is doing well and it's growing, don't stop doing what you're doing. Keep doing what you're doing. Keep trying to grow the business. Because if we meet with you and you say, here's what we've done, and we see over the last 2 or 3 years, either the business has stayed the same, it's consistent, that's great, or if it's continued to grow, that's even better. And I'm not saying we can't sell businesses that are declining, but it's a different story. It's a different marketing strategic manner that we have to go about it. But if your company's growing or staying consistent, continue to do that. That's really important that you understand that. Do not take your foot off the gas. And that's a mistake that business owners make. And believe it or not, we see it all too often. Sometimes it'll even happen once we have engaged and we've started the process and we've built the marketing package and we've gone to market and we've got 7 or 8 offers and we're looking at LOIs and we've decided upon a buying group. All of a sudden the business owner starts thinking, hey, I'm getting ready to be done here. And he kind of takes the eye off the ball and kind of lets his foot off the gas. And look, from the time we decide on a buying group till the time we close can be anywhere from 60 days to 6 months. But every month, that buying group wants to look at the previous month P&Ls. So if you begin to take your foot off the gas, let's say that we find a buyer on May 1st, and then the month of May goes down from April, and then June goes down a little bit more, and then July goes down a little bit more. All of a sudden, the buying group is going, hey, there's something wrong here. What are we missing here? Is there something the business owner has not told us? So I will tell you, once you decide it's time to think about selling my company, it's not time to stop trying to grow it. Stay focused. Continue to grow the business. And I tell you that because it's a mistake that we see business owners make. Now, here's another mistake we see business owners make. Let's say you've decided, by the end of this year, I want to have us in a place where we can sell the business and move on. If that's the case, don't make the mistake of making any major changes to the business. What could I be talking about? Well, for example, you might say, I'm either going to add payroll. I'm going to add 7 more employees. Now, if you need to add 7 employees and you've got the business to support that, by all means do that. But don't add 7 employees thinking if I add these 7 employees in the next 18 months, I can go get this much more work. But the problem is if you add 25% to your payroll and you haven't added any revenue yet, that's a major effect on the bottom line of your business. In the same aspect, if you've had a payroll of, $2 million and you've got 30 employees, don't trim it to 22 people and cut your payroll 30% because people think something's wrong and he's cutting people off. try to continue to run your business in a consistent manner. And I know that may be a simple statement, but it's an important statement for you to learn, for you to understand. If your business is going well, continue it to run it well. Don't make any major changes. Don't come in and fire four of your top people, because it's a major change in your business that sends up red flags to a buying group. And believe it or not, that is a mistake that we see people make in their business. You want to be consistent. People are looking for a growing company, but they're looking for a consistently run company. They're looking for simple and solid fundamentals. And those things go a long way to getting you the best valuation for your company. Here's one other mistake I'll mention to you quickly. If you're the owner of the business, some owners think, well, I think because they've been with me a long time, I'll tell my top three or four or five or six people that I'm thinking about selling the business. Here's what I'm going to tell you. You run your business any way you want, but I'm going to tell you 9 out of 10 times that's a bad idea. I mentioned before, confidentiality is really important. And when you begin to have thoughts about selling your business, keep that between you and your wife or you and a family member. 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Because even if they've been with you a long time, human nature is they start thinking, uh-oh, he's selling the company. Somebody new is going to come in. I need to start looking around and at least having a plan where I'm going to land. Keep it confidential. And I promise you, I'm giving you good counsel on that. I'm going to take my last break and come back. Once again, my name is Craig Nedro, and I'm president and owner of Nedro Business Advisors. We're an M&A firm based in Plano, and we sell companies. 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
0: Today you're listening to the best of The Business Owner Hour by Craig Nedrow. Welcome back to the program. 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Once again, I'm the owner and president of Nedrow Business Advisors. We're a mergers and acquisition firm based in Plano. We sell companies for business owners throughout the state of Texas and Oklahoma, and we're on the sell side. We represent business owners when it comes time to sell. And on the program, I'm talking about some of the common mistakes that I see business owners make that can cost them a lot of the value of the dollar. I mean, the value of the business hurts the bottom line, or can even really hurt the deal and sometimes can kill a deal. So the last one I'm going to talk about can be kind of a sensitive subject. So I'm going to ask you to take this with a grain of salt and try to hear it from the perspective that I'm going to give it to you. And that is, the last thing I would counsel you on, a big mistake we see business owners make, concerns who they're going to use for legal counsel when it comes time to go to have legal counsel get involved. Now, first of all, I will tell you, when we find a buyer and we decide on a particular buyer, we will get something from potential buyers called an LOI, a letter of intent. And letters of intent, first paragraph in every letter of intent says this is a non-binding agreement. And I had a guy that I learned the business from many years ago, and he had a comment about LOIs. And he said LOIs come in somewhere between interesting and worthless. My point is, some people will put out 20 LOIs. Some other groups only put out LOIs on companies they really want to buy. But LOIs are, they're a boilerplate a document. They're all, almost all of them are exactly the same. And we will never tell you not to get your attorney involved. But I don't know any attorneys that work for free. And in my opinion, we see hundreds and hundreds and hundreds of LOIs. So in my opinion, at my firm, or any M&A firm, we can sit down and look at an LOI with you and walk you through it. And if there's red flags in there and whatever, fine, get your attorney involved. But most of the time, an LOI is a little early to get an attorney involved. Because all an LOI is basically saying, so somebody comes in and says, we're interested in buying your company. Here's the valuation we'd like to value it at. Here's the basic structure. Is this something you'd be interested in doing? Now, if it's an LOI that's 12 pages, we may say this would be a good time to get legal involved. Now, let's talk about who you use as legal. And one of the mistakes I see business owners make is they say, well, I've got a family attorney and I've been using him for years. Or I've got somebody that has been referred to me by my sister or my brother or my cousin, or he's a family member, and that's who I'm going to use. That's fine. At the end of the day, I don't care. We don't care who you use, but there are some things you need to be aware of. First of all, I'll give you an example. I had a client many years ago. He said, I've got a family attorney's represented us for many years in different things. I don't even know if he's going to charge us. I said, okay, the plumbing company. So he represented the owner. About 3 weeks after closing, the owner calls me and goes, hey, look at this email. What is this? And it was an email, and there was a bill for $18,500. He goes, what is this? I said, that's your legal bill. And he goes, from who? And I said, that's from your attorney. He goes, you mean the family attorney I have? I said, yeah, look at the bottom of it. And he looked at the bottom and he goes, I'll call you right back. He called his attorney. He said, what, a bill for $18,500? And he goes, yeah, well, I mean, what'd you think? I was going to do it for free? And that's a perfect example. Look, two things. Who you choose as an attorney. First of all, have they done M&A work? In other words, have they done transactional work? Do they know how to do contracts on buying and selling businesses? And the second thing I will tell you is one of the mistakes we see with attorneys is when a client of ours says, I've got an attorney I'm going to use. I know him really well. I've used him many times. And that attorney, and forgive me for saying it, but a lot of attorneys, they want to bill as many hours as they can. Now, I know it sounds horrible, but they want to run the bill up and they want to bill as many hours as they can. And what you don't want is an attorney who's going to get into the weeds and start arguing about punctuation. Oh, I don't like this particular sentence. I don't like what this word means. Because, I've seen people on a $7 million transaction and their legal bill was $300,000 at the end of the deal. And we just don't want that to happen to you. So, happy to have a conversation with you. And you could say, here's who I'm thinking about using. Happy to have that conversation. We're not a law firm, but we have attorneys that we've done deals with. And we can say to you, you might say to us, do you have some attorneys I can meet with? Yes, we do. And we will refer to you what we call as M&A attorneys that do M&A work. And some of them, that's all they do. And you can meet with them and you might go, I don't like them. I don't like them. I like this guy right over here. Okay. But if you choose not to use any of those attorneys, that's fine. My point with all this is it's important that you think about who you're going to use as legal counsel when it gets time. Because we have I can't tell you how many deals we've had where attorneys come in and they kill the deal. And what we say in the industry is attorneys can be deal makers or be deal breakers. And I know your attorney will say, I'm just looking out for your best interest. But sometimes they're looking out for more than that. So who you use as an attorney is a real important thing you want to consider. And that's a mistake that we see business owners make oftentimes. Now, I want to tell you once again, if you want to reach out to me, you can go to our website. 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And then there's a phone number on the screen, and that phone number is 469-688-7615. Once again, 469-688-7615. One more time, 469-688-7615. If you'd like to meet with us, we would welcome the opportunity. There's no charge. We'll spend 2 hours with you, 4 hours with you, let you get to know us. We want to get to know you. And if you'd like to sit down and meet with us, we would love to meet with you. My name is Craig Nedro. I'm the owner and president of Nedro Business Advisors. 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
10: Hello, everyone. This is Doc Darcy. I'm glad you're tuned in today. I'm glad you're listening. And those of you out there who are listening, if you've been given a diagnosis, and that diagnosis is something you're having difficulty getting rid of or managing, or that diagnosis is heavy, and the answer, the only answer you had really isn't an answer. In other words, it's just managing it. And thank God for medication that can do that. But if you're out there and you're hearing my voice, I want you to hear these words very clearly. You are not your diagnosis. There is hope for healing. Your body is miraculously and wonderfully made. And I'm here to tell you healing and regeneration are encoded in your DNA. And I want you to hear my testimony of how my life was transformed and why I'm sitting here talking to you today is because I once was exactly like you. My life flashed before my eyes nearly 10 years ago when I was out in California visiting my sister. It was a birthday celebration for me, traveling down the 5, and traffic stopped abruptly on the highway. I put my hand out to keep my wife from running into the dash because we had to hit the brakes very hard, and the person behind me wasn't watching, and we got hit at 70 miles an hour. I know there's some of you out there who have been through the exact same thing. And what happened was I herniated from that impact, 3 discs in my back, 3 in my neck. I have a doctorate in chiropractic and an active practice. Literally, this

0: This is what we would define as a retirement level event. And being in practice now over 30 years, I can tell you disc herniations are something you can manage. But I used to think that was all you can do. And then my life was transformed when I was speaking to a gentleman at a health show, and I told him about my injury. And I said, listen, I don't want to do surgery. I've been told surgery is the only answer, and I just don't want to do that. But I've got kids. I want to be able to invest time with my grandkids. I want to have my life where I'm not managing this pain my whole life. And he told me that day, I've got a doc that is doing stem cell therapy, and I think he can help you. You know, through my need to be and stay well, my training, my background, what's built into me is to utilize the things and understand, like I said earlier, that my body's created in God's image, and I want it to be strong. I want to have what we call a Genesis 6 life, which is 120 years at 40 years old with an injury that was looking at surgery. I did not want to start the decline at that point. Is there anyone that can relate to that out there? And so I said, yes, is stem cell therapy derived from the donated umbilical cord blood of a newborn that's donated after birth? And I'll go into that later. But what I want you to hear is how it transformed my life. Because what happened in the coming months was something I've never seen before. My body now had the tools awakened inside, the message on not how to just survive, but how to rebuild something that I thought couldn't be rebuilt. Within 2 months, the numbness and tingling was gone in my hands. Within 3 months, I was working with a patient in my clinic, and I felt a shift in my back. And what I knew happened at that moment with that shift was my body had regenerated my disc to the point that it recentered. It opened up that nerve space and recentered the vertebra, and all my pain was gone. And that is the day that my life was transformed. That is the day, as a doctor of chiropractic, I learned that there is hope for healing if your discs have been herniated. Now, I'm going to tell you that changed my life, and that's why I'm here. It's not just a therapy that is for just disc herniations and car accidents. What I have learned, I shared with you, that your body has the power to repair, restore, and rebuild. What I want you to know, that regardless of your diagnosis, your problem is degeneration. The definition of degeneration is to deteriorate or break down, to fall apart, or be less than your former self. But I want to go one level deeper. As you listen, hear these words. Every diagnosis has its roots in these two words, cellular degeneration. So regardless of where the cell is, the cells make up the tissues make up the organs make up the systems, and the systems make up you. So if you have a cell that's in your kidney that's degenerating, if you have a cell that's in your back like mine that's degenerating, or in your knee or in your brain or in your heart or in your lung, if cellular degeneration is your problem, then cellular regeneration is your solution. I'm here to tell you personally, my life was transformed. I'm not just speaking this out of educations from a book. I'm not just speaking to you because I've been told this works. I'm telling you this out of experience. Not only did it change my life, it changed my mom's life. It changed my family's life. It's changed thousands of lives across the country. Not because of anything I've done, not because of any great finding that I've found, because God created us to be able to live and move and have our being. 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And what I've learned is you can use medicine to do exactly what us as doctors know it does, to manage the decline, to slow it down. 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
0: Hey everyone, this is Dr. R. See, I am so glad you are back with us. I promised earlier to tell you the testimony about my mom. Guys, our moms are so important to us. And as they age, my mom is now 86 years old. You know, the standard thought process is that aging is a disease. The standard thought is that you can just use medication and to help with the situations. But in the end, when we get older, it's just a process. And how many of you have parents, or how many, maybe you experienced this yourself? It almost seems like just because you're older that you're written off. That it's just, hey, listen, you're old. What did you expect? Your function is going to turn down. I expect, and I am planning for, a G6 lifestyle. The G6 lifestyle is simply this, Genesis 6, where scripture tells us that we're to live 120 years. So my plan is for 120 years. Those of you who may not want to have that, and that's okay, but I'm planning for quality and then quantity. So I'll say that again so I'm clear. I'm planning for quality and then quantity, because who wants to have quantity if there's not quality? So my mom's testimony is this. She had polio as a child. Many of you may be similar to that and from that era. And of course, you know, later in life, they now call that post-polio syndrome. Now, she was an athlete, so she was able to function through life fairly well. In her 50s is when things started to decline a little bit, and her scoliosis really started to affect her. When it really kicked into high gear was in her mid to late 70s. And what happened was we had a traumatic situation happen in our life where my father graduated onto heaven. He passed of a heart attack. And my mom now became more sedentary. And the side effect of that lack of motion, doctors out there, you know that's called sarcopenia. When we sit too much, when we're not active, if you don't use it, you lose it. How many have heard that? And so her life, her bones, her muscles began to deteriorate. Her muscles atrophied. Her bones became weaker. And she was sitting in her chair, and that scoliosis got so severe it became stenosis and severe neuropathy. And then one day she called me and she said, I can't get out of bed. She said, Darcy, I can't get out of bed. I sit up and I have pain. I take steps and I have sharp pain. Now she's at home living alone, and this is a complete fork in the road, really, is what I wanted to say, because bedridden, I know, is the beginning of the decline or the beginning of the end. If the miracle of life is motion, when you no longer have the ability to move, that's the beginning of the decline. I wasn't ready for that for my mom. My father already was taken, in my mind, too early from my life. It impacted my life. It impacted my children's lives. And I wanted my mom around as long as possible. So first, because I'm her son, she went to the typical process for managing back pain. And what is that? Epidural injections. And guess what? They didn't work. And then after the epidural injections, she went to the surgeon. They were going to do nerve blocks to see which nerve it was. Well, we knew what that was and said, Doc, can we skip that? So they referred her to the deformity surgeon, and I went with her to that visit. And you know what he did when we sat down? And I don't remember the doctor's name, but I'm thankful for him, because this is a surgeon that spoke truth, and that's what I was praying for. When I sat with her, he looked her square in the eye, and he said, you cannot survive the surgery I would have to do to you. You would die. The room was silent. The gravity of his words, because my mom had put everything in the hope for surgery, was so big that even I kind of felt like he was adverse. And I kind of was angry. I said, well, man, that guy was a little bit rough. It's my mom. And then God kind of spoke to me and said, well, he spoke truth. Isn't that what you wanted? And here's what's interesting. And I think if you're listening to this, maybe you've been here. You don't know what else to do. You've got pain. You've tried everything. You've got maybe dysfunction, and you've tried medicine, and all you seem to do is have the side effects of the medication. And you simply don't want to have that bedridden, that decline of quality. And you don't know what else to do. Can anyone out there relate to that? So standing outside that doctor's office is when she looked up at me as I was hugging her, and through her tears, she said, Darcy, what am I going to do? And I hugged her, and I loved on her, and I said, Mom, you're going to listen to your son, and we're going to try stem cell therapy. The least it can do is nothing. It's not going to harm you. But Mom, I believe it can help you. Why? Because the power that created you heals you. Because I believe God has more for you. And if you're hearing my words today, I want you to hear those same words. I believe that God has more for you than just managing your decline in your older age. If you're older, I believe that you're supposed to invest in your children and your grandchildren. And I want to increase your life. She received matrix stem cell therapy, and I'm happy to report just 3 months later, we have videos of her dancing at Christmas with my children. That's generational experiences. That's life transformation. That's someone who thought that they were beginning to the at the beginning of the end. And now we're nearly 10 years later, and she looks 10 years younger, 10 years later, and still active in our lives. And we do this therapy for wellness for her on a regular basis for her to be and stay well. Now, if that's you, I want you to stay tuned so that you can hear the next testimony that can change your life.
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0: Hey everyone, it's Dr. Darcy. We are back, and I am so glad you're here. The previous section, we talked about how this transformed my mom's life, and I want to reiterate, how important that is, that she has those generational experiences. My boys are now young adults. They've got family plans and things like that. And I'm excited that we now get to have a vision of what it looks like for my mom to be involved in what we believe to soon be our great-grandkids. But before we finish the show, I want you to hear about the one testimony that I don't have. The one testimony that I wish I had. And if you're hearing my voice, please understand you're going to know I'm speaking to you, because my father died of a heart attack. And over the last 10 years, what we have seen is the body is the author of priority. And what stem cell therapy can do, it activates that regenerative power and authority in your body. It has the message or the life code to remind your body how to repair, restore, and rebuild. Now, we aren't here to treat disease, and I want to be clear about that. A disease is a human-made definition. We're simply here to give your body the tools to live your best life. Lifestyle choices, diet, and other things have a part in that. But I'm telling you that there's mistakes, there's things that happen in your life, and you get diagnoses, you get problems, you get like my father, who had a life of high blood pressure. And all he knew was to manage that with medication. And we didn't have stem cell therapies for him when he was alive. And I want you to hear this, because that symphony, activating that symphony of in your body that already exists, that symphony, that miraculous thing called regeneration. Your body authors the priority of repair. I like to compare your body healing itself as peeling the layers of an onion back. Every time some level gets healed, there's something else that it gets into. There's something else that it works with. There's something else that the body focuses on. So the testimony that I don't have from my father, I can have for you. That's why I'm here to talk to you on the radio. Every time we have heart data, the heart improves. We've seen people who had kidneys not functioning well, and the body activates repair and the kidney function comes up. We've seen people where their lungs can improve, where their liver can improve, where their brain can improve. I want to be clear, it's the body that has the power to restore itself when you give it the right tools. So the testimony that I don't have is the one about my father, because he passed of a heart attack. And I got to tell you, I was hurt by that. How many have lost a father? I also, my brother died at 43 years old of what I would determine to be lifestyle-driven diseases, PLDDs, preventable lifestyle-driven disease. He was overweight. He had a heart attack. He had diabetes and all these other things. So what I want you to know is your body can repair, restore, and rebuild. My father is in heaven, and I'm good with that, because I know God is in control. What I do know from what I've seen over the last 10 years is stem cell therapy can give your body the tools to be able to focus on where the problem is. So let's make it simple. If cellular degeneration is your problem, then cellular regeneration is your solution. Because if your body can go at a cellular level and repair the cell, stem cell therapy can activate the message in your body to do that again. Then the cell repairs the tissue repairs the organ repairs the system. And ladies and gentlemen, the system repairs you. Now, before we go, I want you to understand, because it's very confusing out there about regenerative therapy. The summary of my research shows that the best source is coming from the quarter cord blood of a newborn that's donated after birth. The matrix is exactly that. Donated after birth, where we're slowly formed and knit in the womb. Then we get the breath of life, and it's that perfect moment where that gets sent to the FDA registered and regulated labs for factoring, where they now have the technology to take that cord blood and cord that you know, those of you who have saved your child's cord blood, you know there's power and authority in there because life is in our blood. That goes to the labs where they now can separate out the components that require blood typing. And what's left behind is the building blocks and the perfect ratios, proportions, frequencies, and expressions that God designed. So I encourage you, if you're hearing my voice and you're a father, you want quality and quantity with your children and time with your grandchildren, please take responsibility because you are in the end responsible for your body, no one else. Your body is a temple. 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God bless. This is Doc Darcy. 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And again, there is hope for healing. God bless you.
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9: During the War for Independence, General George Washington, the man we refer to today as the father of our country, led American troops through military defeat after defeat. And in the bitter winter of 1777, he wrote this somber note to a friend in Philadelphia. Quote, "You might have tracked our army from White Marsh to Valley Forge by the blood on their feet," end of quote. Many soldiers continued to march through the deep snows of Pennsylvania without shoes. Others suffered from disease, hunger, and freezing conditions. Nearly 2,000 of Washington's men died. Yet George Washington did not lose faith. Amid the hardship, loss, and uncertainty of Valley Forge, he turned to God in prayer. At a time when our nation once again faces division and uncertainty, may we follow Washington's example, kneeling humbly, praying faithfully, and asking God to guide the future of America.
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0: Hello, everyone. This is Doc Darcy. I'm glad you're tuned in today. I'm glad you're listening. And those of you out there who are listening, if you've been given a diagnosis, and that diagnosis is something you're having difficulty getting rid of or managing, or that diagnosis is heavy, and the answer, the only answer you had really isn't an answer. In other words, it's just managing it. And thank God for medication that can do that. But if you're out there and you're hearing my voice, I want you to hear these words very clearly. You are not your diagnosis. There is hope for healing. Your body is miraculously and wonderfully made. And I'm here to tell you, healing and regeneration are encoded in your DNA. And I want you to hear my testimony of how my life was transformed and why I'm sitting here talking to you today is because I once was exactly like you. My life flashed before my eyes nearly 10 years ago when I was out in California visiting my sister. It was a birthday celebration for me, traveling down the 5. And traffic stopped abruptly on the highway. I put my hand out to keep my wife from running into the dash because we had to hit the brakes very hard. And the person behind me wasn't watching. And we got hit at 70 miles an hour. I know there's some of you out there who have been through the exact same thing. And what happened was I herniated from that impact, 3 discs in my back, 3 in my neck. I have a doctorate in chiropractic and an active practice. Literally, this is what we would define as a retirement level event. And being in practice now over 30 years, I can tell you disc herniations are something you can manage. But I used to think that was all you can do. And then my life was transformed when I was speaking to a gentleman at a health show. And I told him about my injury. And I said, listen, I don't want to do surgery. I've been told surgery is the only answer, and I just don't want to do that. But I've got kids. I want to be able to invest time with my grandkids. I want to have my life where I'm not managing this pain my whole life. And he told me that day, I've got a doc that is doing stem cell therapy, and I think he can help you. You know, through my need to be and stay well, my training, my background, what's built into me is to utilize the things and understand, like I said earlier, that my body's created in God's image, and I want it to be strong. I want to have what we call a Genesis 6 life, which is 120 years at 40 years old with an injury that was looking at surgery. I did not want to start the decline at that point. Is there anyone that can relate to that out there? And so I said, yes, to stem cell therapy derived from the donated umbilical cord blood of a newborn that's donated after birth. And I'll go into that later. But what I want you to hear is how it transformed my life. Because what happened in the coming months was something I've never seen before. My body now had the tools awakened inside, the message on not how to just survive, but how to rebuild something that I thought couldn't be rebuilt. Within 2 months, the numbness and tingling was gone in my hands. Within 3 months, I was working with a patient in my clinic, and I felt a shift in my back. And what I knew happened at that moment with that shift was my body had regenerated my disc to the point that it recentered. It opened up that nerve space and recentered the vertebra, and all my pain was gone. And that is the day that my life was transformed. That is the day, as a doctor of chiropractic, I learned that there is hope for healing if your discs have been herniated. Now, I'm going to tell you that changed my life, and that's why I'm here. It's not just a therapy that is for just disc herniations and car accidents. What I have learned, I shared with you, that your body has the power to repair, restore, and rebuild. What I want you to know, that regardless of your diagnosis, your problem is degeneration. The definition of degeneration is to deteriorate or break down, to fall apart, or be less than your former self. But I want to go one level deeper. As you listen, hear these words. Every diagnosis has its roots in these two words, cellular degeneration. So regardless of where the cell is, the cells make up the tissues make up the organs make up the systems, and the systems make up you. So if you have a cell that's in your kidney that's degenerating, if you have a cell that's in your back like mine that's degenerating, or in your knee or in your brain or in your heart or in your lung, if cellular degeneration is your problem, then cellular regeneration is your solution. I'm here to tell you personally, my life was transformed. I'm not just speaking this out of educations from a book. I'm not just speaking to you because I've been told this works. I'm telling you this out of experience. Not only did it change my life, it changed my mom's life. It changed my family's life. It's changed thousands of lives across the country. Not because of anything I've done, not because of any great finding that I've found, because God created us to be able to live and move and have our being. 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
0: Hey everyone, this is Dr. Darcy. See, I am so glad you are back with us. I promised earlier to tell you the testimony about my mom. Guys, our moms are so important to us. And as they age, my mom is now 86 years old. You know, the standard thought process is that aging is a disease. The standard thought is that you can just use medication and to help with the situations. But in the end, you know, when we get older, it's just a process. And how many of you have parents, or how many, maybe you experienced this yourself? It almost seems like just because you're older that you're written off. That it's just, hey, listen, you're old. What did you expect? Your function is going to turn down. I expect, and I am planning for, a G6 lifestyle. The G6 lifestyle is simply this, Genesis 6, where scripture tells us that we're to live 120 years. So my plan is for 120 years. Those of you who may not want to have that, and that's okay, but I'm planning for quality and then quantity. So I'll say that again so I'm clear. I'm planning for quality and then quantity, because who wants to have quantity if there's not quality? So my mom's testimony is this. She had polio as a child. Many of you may be similar to that and from that era. And of course, you know, later in life, they now call that post-polio syndrome. Now, she was an athlete, so she was able to function through life fairly well. In her 50s is when things started to decline a little bit, and her scoliosis really started to affect her. When it really kicked into high gear was in her mid to late 70s. And what happened was we had a traumatic situation happen in our life where my father graduated onto heaven. He passed of a heart attack. And my mom now became more sedentary. And the side effect of that lack of motion, doctors out there, you know that's called sarcopenia. When we sit too much, when we're not active, if you don't use it, you lose it. How many have heard that? And so her life, her bones, her muscles began to deteriorate. Her muscles atrophied. Her bones became weaker. And she was sitting in her chair, and that scoliosis got so severe it became stenosis and severe neuropathy. And then one day she called me and she said, I can't get out of bed. She said, Darcy, I can't get out of bed. I sit up and I have pain. I take steps and I have sharp pain. Now she's at home living alone, and this is a complete fork in the road, really, is what I wanted to say, because bedridden, I know, is the beginning of the decline or the beginning of the end. If the miracle of life is motion, when you no longer have the ability to move, that's the beginning of the decline. I wasn't ready for that for my mom. My father already was taken, in my mind, too early from my life. It impacted my life. It impacted my children's lives. And I wanted my mom around as long as possible. So first, because I'm her son, she went to the typical process for managing back pain. And what is that? epidural injections. And guess what? They didn't work. And then after the epidural injections, she went to the surgeon. They were going to do, nerve blocks to see which nerve it was. Well, we knew what that was and said, Doc, can we skip that? So they referred her to the deformity surgeon. And I went with her to that visit. And you know what he did? When we sat down, and I don't remember the doctor's name, but I'm thankful for him. Because this is a surgeon that spoke truth, and that's what I was praying for. When I sat with her, he looked her square in the eye, and he said, you cannot survive the surgery I would have to do to you. You would die. The room was silent. The gravity of his words, because my mom had put everything in the hope for surgery, was so big that even I kind of felt like he was adverse. And I kind of was angry. I said, oh, man, that guy was a little bit rough. It's my mom. And then God kind of spoke to me and said, well, he spoke truth. Isn't that what you wanted? And here's what's interesting. And I think if you're listening to this, maybe you've been here. You don't know what else to do. You've got pain. You've tried everything. You've got maybe dysfunction. And you've tried medicine. And all you seem to do is have the side effects of the medication. And you simply don't want to have that bedridden, that decline of quality. And you don't know what else to do. Can anyone out there relate to that? So standing outside that doctor's office is when she looked up at me as I was hugging her. And through her tears, she said, Darcy, what am I going to do? And I hugged her. And I loved on her. And I said, Mom, you're going to listen to your son. And we're going to try stem cell therapy. The least it can do is nothing. It's not going to harm you. But Mom, I believe it can help you. Why? Because the power that created you heals you. Because I believe God has more for you. And if you're hearing my words today, I want you to hear those same words. I believe that God has more for you than just managing your decline in your older age. If you're older, I believe that you're supposed to invest in your children and your grandchildren, and I want to increase your life. She received matrix stem cell therapy, and I'm happy to report just 3 months later, we have videos of her dancing at Christmas with my children. That's generational experiences. That's life transformation. That's someone who thought that they were beginning to the at the beginning of the end. And now we're nearly 10 years later, and she looks 10 years younger, 10 years later, and still active in our lives. And we do this therapy for wellness for her on a regular basis for her to be and stay well. Now, if that's you, I want you to stay tuned so that you can hear the next testimony that can change your life.
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0: Hey, everyone, it's Doc Darcy. We are back, and I am so glad you're here. The previous section, we talked about how this transformed my mom's life, and I want to reiterate how important that is, that she has those generational experiences. My boys are now young adults. They've got family plans and things like that, and I'm excited that we now get to have a vision of what it looks like for my mom to be involved in what we believe to soon be our great grandkids. But before we finish the show, I want to you to hear about the one testimony that I don't have. The one testimony that I wish I had. And if you're hearing my voice, please understand you're going to know I'm speaking to you, because my father died of a heart attack. And over the last 10 years, what we have seen is the body is the author of priority. And what stem cell therapy can do, it activates that regenerative power and authority in your body. It has the message or the life code to remind your body how to repair, restore, and rebuild. Now, we aren't here to treat disease, and I want to be clear about that. A disease is a human-made definition. We're simply here to give your body the tools to live your best life. Lifestyle choices, diet, and other things have a part in that. But I'm telling you that there's mistakes, there's things that happen in your life, and you get diagnoses, you get problems, you get like my father, who had a life of high blood pressure, and all he knew was to manage that with medication. And we didn't have stem cell therapies for him when he was alive. And I want you to hear this, because that symphony, activating that symphony of your in your body that already exists, that symphony, that miraculous thing called regeneration, your body authors the priority of repair. I like to compare your body healing itself as peeling the layers of an onion back. Every time some level gets healed, there's something else that it gets into. There's something else that it works with. There's something else that the body focuses on. So the testimony that I don't have from my father, I can have for you. That's why I'm here to talk to you on the radio. Every time we have heart data, the heart improves. We've seen people who had kidneys not functioning well, and the body activates repair and the kidney function comes up. We've seen people where their lungs can improve, where their liver can improve, where their brain can improve. I want to be clear, it's the body that has the power to restore itself when you give it the right tools. So the testimony that I don't have is the one about my father, because he passed of a heart attack. And I got to tell you, I was hurt by that. How many have lost a father? I also, my brother died at 43 years old of what I would determine to be lifestyle-driven diseases, PLDDs, preventable lifestyle-driven disease. He was overweight. He had a heart attack. He had diabetes and all these other things. So what I want you to know is your body can repair, restore, and rebuild. My father is in heaven, and I'm good with that because I know God is in control. What I do know from what I've seen over the last 10 years is stem cell therapy can give your body the tools to be able to focus on where the problem is. So let's make it simple. If cellular degeneration is your problem, then cellular regeneration is your solution. Because if your body can go at a cellular level and repair the cell, stem cell therapy can activate the message in your body to do that again. Then the cell repairs the tissue repairs the organ repairs the system. And ladies and gentlemen, the system repairs you. Now, before we go, I want you to understand, because it's very confusing out there about regenerative therapy. The summary of my research shows that the best source is coming from the quarter cord blood of a newborn that's donated after birth. The matrix is exactly that. Donated after birth, where we're slowly formed and knit in the womb. Then we get the breath of life, and it's that perfect moment where that gets sent to the FDA registered and regulated labs for factoring, where they now have the technology to take that cord blood and cord that you know, those of you who have saved your child's cord blood, you know there's power and authority in there because life is in our blood. That goes to the labs where they now can separate out the components that require blood typing. And what's left behind is the building blocks and the perfect ratios, proportions, frequencies, and expressions that God designed. So I encourage you, if you're hearing my voice and you're a father, you want quality and quantity with your children and time with your grandchildren, please take responsibility, because you are in the end responsible for your body, no one else. Your body is a temple. 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God bless. This is Doc Darcy. 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
6: With SRN News, I'm Bob Agnew in Washington. A pilot survives a military jet crash in California.
10: The U.S. Marine Corps says a pilot is in stable condition after ejecting from a military jet that crashed near Miramar Air Base near San Diego. The F-35B stealth fighter went down in a field. Video showed a plume of black smoke surrounded by flame-retardant foam, along with military vehicles and firefighters at the scene spraying down the smoking wreckage. Wade Lott says he saw the crash from his truck as he drove to work at a local concrete company. Lott says he saw two jets descending toward the runway, and the first landed without incident, but the second jet began slowing down almost as if it were trying to hover. Lott says the pilot ejected and the parachute deployed just in time as the jet plowed into the runway right next to another plane.
6: And that is correspondent Jennifer King reporting. You'll find more of these stories at srnnews.com.
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0: top of the morning, and thanks so much for joining us here on the Automotive Edge Radio Show, the show that helps you with all your automotive needs on this beautiful Saturday. They said we're going to get a little cold front coming in here, so it's only going to be 98 degrees
1: today. Ooh, awesome, man.
0: From 105.
1: That's, you know, that makes a difference. It really
0: does, we'll
1: believe it or not.
0: It.
1: I know
0: we'll
1: y'all think I'm kind of crazy. You think that, but I promise you it does. You see the difference. So
0: I hear you. Hey, we've got a big show today. Got a lot of things going on. Boy, oh boy, I spent all week long at the dealerships appraising cars this week, talk with consumers about credit. A lot of people calling me about pre-owned automobiles for their kiddos, and it was a real heartbreaker telling people what used cars cost. Broke a lot of hearts. A lot of parents calling me up going, hey, you just talked to my wife. You just talked to my husband. Are you kidding me? How much?
1: Mm-hmm.
0: It was not a good week letting people know what they had to spend on a car for their kids heading off to college. Mainly is I don't want them to go to college and get a car that I'm putting a bunch of money into. And it was tough telling them, well, here's where you're going to look. And they said, well, I found this car. And I'm like, then you don't need me. No matter what I tell you, you still found another car. And the stories all wind up the same. When they find a car that's, you know, $5,000, $6,000 behind book value, what are you really buying? It's just a tough, tough, tough deal. Letting people know that. It's
1: well, the Bible says you shall know the truth and the truth shall set you free. So I think that even though it's tough for them to hear, it's better to know, and you can protect them from things that could go wrong and put them in the right perspective, and then they know what they're dealing with.

0: Well, you know, sometimes you can lead a horse to water,
1: but you can't make him drink.
0: And so
1: I get that.
0: One of the cars that they looked at, they were going to buy it, and I says, okay, take it over here, let my buddy look at it. And they call me back and went, you're not going to believe this. This guy tried to tell – I went, time out. You're yelling at me because of what somebody else did. I don't want to hear it. I really don't. I told you not to buy that car.
1: Yeah.
0: And so then they call me back, okay, what if I gave you $2,000 more? I said, you're still not in the ballpark. I told you, you need to be north of $16,000 to find a car.
1: That you'd put your own child in.
0: Well, the thing about it is that you don't want to be paying for college and paying for car repairs.
1: Boy, and man, that can certainly happen.
0: Yeah, and it's just a tough old deal. Joining me, the man, the myth, the legend. It's like that, you know, you put out that bowl of milk and a bunch of animals start showing up, but there's only that one that keeps coming back. That's this guy.
1: Yeah, I'm Big Wheels of Bo Carver, in case he didn't clear that up properly in the introduction. And here every Saturday morning right
0: clear
1: here.
0: Clear up what?
1: How great I am. And I'm the man, the myth, the legend. I'm all that. And by the way, we have somebody on the line. We do.
0: Let's bring him on. My good buddy, Harmon Robinson. How are you, pal?
2: Doing pretty good. How about you guys?
0: Sounds like you're on the highway.
2: I'm on the road right now, going through downtown Dallas on my way to Lancaster.
0: All right. Well, how is the weather? What are you running, about 70 degrees out there? Sunshine, cool breeze?
2: Sunshine, no, ain't no cool breeze. It's getting warmed up pretty good.
0: I hear you. Well, hey, we brought on Harmon because I wanted to get an update real quick, you know, and he's on the road. He's a busy guy. He's one of the best realtors you could ever spend your money with in finding a home. And I just wanted to get a quick update. We always talk about cars and what's going on in the auto industry. What's going on in the housing industry, especially with this major move people are making to the great state of Texas?
2: Well, right now, Kurt, and for the last 3 or 4 years, the real estate market's taking a big adjustment going down, and it's just an adjustment after that big hurry up and buy back in the early 2000s. And so a lot of people are taking hits and putting their house on the market for money they think it's worth, and they find out later it's probably $50,000 to $100,000 less.
0: Wow. What about the interest rates and availability of homes right now, Harmon?
2: Plenty of availability. As a matter of fact, the foreclosure market last month, what I understand, I had 260-something thousand real estate foreclosures nationwide.
0: Wow.
1: Wow, that's
0: you
1: insane.
0: Said 260,000?
2: 260,000 homes. And last month, and nationwide, that have gone back into foreclosure. So, obviously, instead of flooding the market with a lot of houses to sell, they're having to hold these homes to keep from overextending the amount of homes out there and flooding the market. So that drives prices down.
0: So right now is a good time. I guess summertime, you know, everybody getting ready for school, trying to get positioned. I notice in my neighborhood there's probably a dozen homes for sale. Now's a good time to make a move on a home.
2: That's right. But, you know, the problem is a lot of the sellers just don't understand the market's dropped, and they're trying to get more money than what it'll actually bring. You've got to look at the comparables that have actually sold to get an idea of what you're looking at on a like, kind, and quality home.
0: No doubt about it. How can listeners get in touch with you?
2: I've got a website, HarmonRobinson.com. You can go on there. You can look at properties that you want to buy. The button on there that says buy, sell at the top of the website. Go in there and you can just put in the same thing you put in on a site like Zillow, and it'll bring up all the possibilities with certain filters on there.
0: Harmon and I worked together in the car business. He was my used car director for years. I worked with his son, who is our parts and service director. And I know Harmon. I know his heart. If you're looking for a home, looking to sell your home, go to HarmonRobinson.com. That's HarmonRobinson.com, and let him help you out, because I'm understanding it's a little bit easier these days to purchase a home than it was, say, 4 or 5 years ago when people were getting $50,000, $60,000, $100,000 over value because of the bidding war. Is that true or false?
2: That's true, because right now that homes have declined in value because of the interest rate that are still a little bit over, I think, around 6%, if what I understand is correct.
0: Right. Well, Harmon, be safe out there, and we'd like another update from you in a few weeks, because I know there's a lot of moving and grooving and shuffling around. Companies coming to Texas, and we need to get you out in front of them and let them know you can help them with their housing needs. That's HarmonRobinson.com, HarmonRobinson.com. Just visit with him. The guy's retired. He doesn't have to do this. He just loves helping people. Harmon, be safe, and we'll talk to you soon.
2: Thanks, bud. You and Bo take care.
1: Take care, buddy.
0: I wanted to bring him on because he's busy showing homes today. He's got a lot of work in front of him. I'm telling you, you won't find an easier guy to deal with when it comes to your home needs.
1: And honest, too. That's the number one thing, I think, is he'll want to know more than anything.
0: Yeah, and make sure the house is inspected right. We bought a house, and the inspector and the realtor were horrible. Horrible. We didn't realize till after we closed the money we had to put into the house. We relied on our realtor. We relied on our inspector. And it was kind of like that Shelley was Shelley Long and Tom Hanks,
1: Money Pit.
0: The Money Pit. And, you know, it's you got to have the right people. It's the largest purchase of your life. That's why I wanted Harmon to come on. I've known him. And give everybody a good update. Go to HarmonRobinson.com.
1: It's similar to what we do here. 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
0: That's right. Good morning, Will Scala. 68 degrees up in the Burr.
1: Well, he picked a good time to go, didn't he?
0: That's right. Charlie Davis, good morning. Jim Wagner, good morning. Dorothy Noon. This is why I forget Bo's name, because this is what he's supposed to be doing. And thank everybody for joining us here on the Automotive Ed Radio Show here on the Word 100.7 FM. Phone lines are open. If you want to know where to go, who to see, and what to do when it comes to your automotive needs, 800-281-TALK. That's 800-281-TALK. And then coming up, we've got True or False on today's show, and you can win yourself a nice gift card by playing along.
1: Wow.
0: 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I'm Kurt Chase with, this guy. We'll be right back.

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1: Good morning, Wesley.
0: And if you would like to know what we're at and we're saying these comments like that, is that we're live streaming not only just on 100.7 FM, The Word, or with our radio station, syndicated through Westwood One as well. 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Check those out, as well as Shifting Gears on Facebook. And you can make a comment or ask a question there if you're afraid to make the phone call. But that's why people, we send out these likes and cares and all that, because they're making those comments to us. So join us there, too, if you'd like.
1: Before we go any further, congratulations to your son.
0: Yeah. What a day that was yesterday. And man,
1: Graham Marabou Carver.
0: Graham Knox Marabou Carver.
1: Knox Marabou Carver.
0: He's got a lot of names.
1: Congratulations for him walking across the stage. And, you know, the one thing is that, you know, I love your son.
0: I know you do.
1: Warmed my heart to see that he did it, because he's like other kids that, you know, hey, turn the page.
0: You're right.
1: But he did it, something that you'll never get back. But the second thing that impressed me were how many girls were cheering for him.
0: He seems to have that knack. I'm not quite sure where he had the girls.
1: I heard that, woo!
0: Oh,
1: boy,
0: yeah.
1: They were hollering.
0: Yeah.
1: I was like, wow, you go. Well, like Elvis Presley walked across the street.
0: Yeah, he graduated from Tulsa State University in Stephenville, Texas, in case you're somewhere around the world or the United States. And he graduated with a construction engineering and technology degree, and is actually working as an intern in Houston at a very high-tech construction company in their tech department. And his internships through the end of the year, and they're already loving him, giving him good praises. So he's off to a great start, finished straight 4 years, never missed a semester or the summer or any of that. Graduated high school in 2022 and graduated from college in 2026, straight through.
1: Yep.
0: So thank you.
1: Congratulations, Graham. We love you. And, I know, your dad's really proud of you. I'm proud of you. There's no doubt that you're going to make a difference in the world. And, that's a kid that the world doesn't influence him. He'll influence the world.
0: Yes, there's no doubt about that. And I know your sons are the same way. And it just means a lot when you have that child grow up. You know, you don't know what they're going to be when they're 2, 3, 4 years old. You just got to plant that seed of God in their life, respect to themselves, respect to others, growing up, you know, putting their best foot forward, doing the best they can in school and everything else in life, and appreciating things that comes to them and be thankful for it leads to what it could be for any real
1: child. Yeah, we give them the foundation and they build the house.
0: That's what you got to do, and he built the house, and I'm very, very proud of him, and all of our family members are proud of him, and he's going to do fine, and Godspeed to him the rest of the way of his life.
1: Yep. This segment of the show is brought to you by the great folks over at Freeman Toyota. My buddy Dane Miner, general manager, BJ Stankovic, my great friend, the GSM, Jerry Patterson on the desk, and all the great salespeople that are there. This month, get this, it went from $299 to $257 a month for a Camry.
0: Wow.
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0: And good morning, Michael Persone. Thank you for tuning in. Appreciate that.
1: Coming up in today's show, don't trade in your car. Don't trade in your car. How about that? I guess you're going to want to know what that's all about.
0: Yeah, I'm that's a really...
1: All my sponsors are listening and go, whoa, what did he just say?
0: Yeah, hang on. That's what they call the cliffhanger.
1: Yep, and another topic is check your trunk. A lot of people aren't checking their trunk. See what's in there. And I'm getting a lot of phone calls. Remember, I can get you to the dealer. I can help you with the price. I can help you with your car. I can talk to you about the products, but I can't deliver the car. And you got to start doing some stuff out there, folks, that you call me and you get mad about. Like, I have this magic wand and can just go, boom, there it is.
0: Oops,
1: boom, there you
0: there
1: go.
0: It is.
1: I can't do those things. So we're going to take you down that path as well. And then we're going to get you up to date on what's going on in the marketplace, because it is unbelievable what's happening in the auto industry right now. And it's all a benefit to you, the consumer. We, you know, we talked about gas prices and is it a good time to buy? Is it a bad time to buy? It's always a good time to buy when gas prices are high. Why? Because the incentives are through the roof. What does that mean? It means that I had a gentleman, he got $16,000 off his Chevy Silverado. $16,000 off. Gas prices are coming down. They started off the month, $8,500 in discounts. Think about that. That's a $7,500 flip. $7,500. So do you think that he has negative equity, or he's sitting real pretty on his pickup truck? Or at least sitting real pretty. And then you look at all the big SUVs, all the massive discounts they were given on the big SUVs. So everybody that stepped in and went, you know what, I'm going to bite the bullet, pay a little bit more for gasoline. We know the price is going to come down. Look at the stock market. You know, the stock, the Texas stock exchange opened up. And what they have is over 700,000 trades from day one. So when the great state of Texas and the surrounding states, I got to tell you what they're doing with pickup trucks and big SUVs, regardless of the gas prices, when you drove off the lot within 30 days, based on you weren't carrying negative equity into the note, you're sitting pretty on that vehicle. Never before in the history of the auto industry have we seen these changes. Because it's a depreciating asset. What do they say? Lease what depreciates, buy what appreciates. Well, not everybody is into leasing and wind up buying a depreciating asset, i.e. a vehicle. And these times right now, what they're doing, because they don't want to shut down assembly, they're already gearing up and getting changed over for 2027s, which you already have nine 2027 models already out. And they're fixing to start ramping that up. So they can't slow this down. And they can't stop building because all the supplies need to be used up. All the additional supplies go to the dealerships or stay in a warehouse as they need them for warranty, repairs, body shops. So this is this massive, massive industry that things just have to keep turning. So when it starts to slow down, what do you see? Massive rebates and massive incentives. Gas prices go down, and you, the consumer, are sitting pretty. In fact, I had a guy call me out on it, and he goes, hey, Kurt, I owe you lunch. I said, why? He goes, I've got $5,200 worth of equity, and I bought my vehicle 6 months ago.
0: Wow.
1: Booyah.
0: Dang.
1: He goes, how do you know these things? I said, well, I read this book, The Auto Industry for Dummies, last night. I just kind of figured it out. Now, let's take a quick break. 800-281-TALK is the number. I'm Kurt Chase with The Great One. We'll be right back.

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3: During the War for Independence, General George Washington, the man we refer to today as the father of our country, led American troops through military defeat after defeat. And in the bitter winter of 1777, he wrote this somber note to a friend in Philadelphia. Quote, "You might have tracked our army from White Marsh to Valley Forge by the blood on their feet," end of quote. Many soldiers continued to march through the deep snows of Pennsylvania without shoes. Others suffered from disease, hunger, and freezing conditions. Nearly 2,000 of Washington's men died, yet George Washington did not lose faith. Amid the hardship, loss, and uncertainty of Valley Forge, he turned to God in prayer. At a time when our nation once again faces division and uncertainty, may we follow Washington's example, kneeling humbly, praying faithfully, and asking God to guide the future of America.
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0: 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We're here every Saturday morning from 9 a.m. to noon, and we're bringing to you all the needs that you might know before you go with any of your automotive questions and directions here, with helping you with where you're buying or selling or leasing, or where to go for parts, service, body work, need tires or wheels or any of those kind of things. 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And there's no charge for the help. And there's no charge if Kurt, the host of the show, guides you to get a car. And if you just like to be like, listen, I want my hand to be held, that can happen. From hello to congratulations, all you got to do is go to theautomotiveedge.com, put your message into Kurt right there and say, hey, just give me a call. I'm looking about trading my vehicle or selling my vehicle, or I want to get a new one. 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
1: All right. We've talked about, you know, the housing market is doing really, really good. Prices have come way down. There's availability out there. We've talked about some cars here. Let's bring on my good buddy and talk about some health. Don't wait till January 1st to make a New Year's resolution. You're going to take care of yourself while you're shoving cheeseburgers down your throat. Start taking care of yourself now. And the guy to help you with that is my good buddy, Ralph Paul, the owner of your CBD store. Keller, good morning. How are you, buddy?
2: Good morning, gentlemen. How you guys doing?
1: We're doing good. I want to thank you for helping the DeSoto basketball players. What a blessing. I stopped by there the other day, and your beautiful wife, Carol, gave Melinda what she needed to get through a few more weeks. And then you have a big heart. I know you're good, God-fearing people, and thank you for the donation. Let's talk about how people can get themselves healthy on track and not wait till January 1st to do it.
2: Absolutely. You know, if you're looking for a simple way to feel better every day, you know, we have these 10-to-1 mushroom gummies. It's a pack of 10 powerful mushrooms and then one delicious gummy. And it helps with digestion, stronger, build your immune system. 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So that's been a very, very popular product. And, you know, I'd like to clarify the news media saying that we're getting rid of all the THC, which is, again, incorrect. All we're getting rid of is the Delta 8 products. But we still have a zillion other products to help you with your health needs. And so, you know, the market is changing. We're USDA-approved organic. We ship for free. And Carol and myself and Chrissy, we're going to be here all week this week because the kids are on vacation.
1: Well, you know what? There was a lady that walked into your CBD store, and Melinda and I are there, and then Ralph always has a tray with macaroons on it and mushrooms, the gummies. And so we turned to the lady, and he said, would you like some gummy mushrooms? Her eyes lit up like, what is going on here? And so we want to clarify that when you hear shroons or mushrooms for you
0: conspiracy theorists,
1: Led Zeppelin fans, that's not what this is about. It's not about getting high. They don't get you high. It's all about the health. And I want to clarify that, because the one big thing that people think, Ralph, is, oh my gosh, marijuana. And it's not marijuana.
2: No, it's industrial hemp, which is a different plant. And it's a totally different plant. And, you know, it just has all these health needs. It's been around for a zillion years, and in the 30s, it was the second highest thing prescribed by doctors. So it didn't happen until the Nixon administration, where they kind of just lumped everything together. And so anyways, it's a totally different plant, and people still have their biases. They think of, including my wife, who's a retired nurse, when we got into the industry, you know, she thought it was you know, lead, and it isn't. So anyway,
1: yeah,
2: so
1: it's from the bank, from your, the brain booth. Go ahead.
2: Go ahead. No, I'm sorry. Go ahead.
1: No, from the brain boost, which my wife takes every day, to the seltzers, I have a hard time sleeping. I take a half a seltzer and I'm sleeping like a baby. It's just calming my brain down. It's slowing my brain down. My thought process, I go to bed and I'm thinking of every make and model car, and, you know, where the deals
0: and
1: are.
0: And what he wants to buy. He's already got a list lined up.
1: Yeah, it's just crazy. And all the products that we have from Ralph and the pain cream, Melinda's going through some adjustment on her shoulder, and the shoulder bone seemed to be protruding a little bit. They've got that recessing. But the pain cream, there's just so many things I can tell you that have changed our life from meeting James at an event to the years now that we've known Carol and Ralph. Go to your CBD store, Keller.com. 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And Ralph, the most important thing that you do, I believe, is dialogue and conversation with the consumers.
2: Absolutely. Everybody's different. And we've been out here almost 8 years now. And so we get a lot of input from our customers. And, you know, we just have a track record of helping people. We call people back after 7 days, see how they're doing. Maybe we have to adjust the product, or it's been a real positive journey. And, you know, again, we're later in life, and we enjoy helping people. And that's what it's really about. We really look at it as a ministry. And, you know, one of the things that I try to do, we have a lot of good conversations. I have this book that really changed a lot of my thinking. It's called My Time in Heaven. I know I gave you a copy of it.
1: Yep.
2: And I've been giving it to customers left and right. And, you know, I tell them not to give it back, just pass it on. It's an easy read, and it's about a gentleman who died for 8 hours, and he saw what he saw in heaven, and it's a very, very positive, inspirational book. So it's called My Time in Heaven by Richard Cigna. And if you want to come by the store, I'll give you one for free.
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0: 8255.
1: And then coming up top of the hour, we have Kurt's 10 at 10. And I had a lot of fun looking this over. It brought back some of the greatest memories.
0: Oh, cool.
1: It was just...
0: I like those.
1: Songs started playing in my head. And I tell you what, I think I grew up in the best era.
0: Well, my son even says that. He
1: growing
0: says
1: up in the 60s and 70s were the best.
0: Yeah, and he's 22 years old, and he claims that era is the best that America will ever be. That's
1: right.
0: What he says.
1: Quick break. I'm Kurt Chase with The Great One here on The Word, 100.7 FM. We'll be right back.

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1: 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So I was blown away, not surprised, a little blown away, at where the auto industry is right now.
0: In what capacity?
1: Well, I'm looking at the top-selling cars in the United States across the board, and it's...
0: Are you surprised what's there?
1: Well, when you look at right now for the, you know, a lot of people, there's always been the battle between Chevy and Ford, and then Ram is always
0: for their trucks
1: in third.
0: Right.
1: But there was a couple of years back where Ram actually was outselling everybody for a period of time, and it was due to inventory. And with the Ford pickup trucks, their values have gone up because of the dual fires at the aluminum plants. And so with that, you know, the bodies are aluminum now, and so the production went down. And then Ford still came out with employee purchasing. We couldn't get it. Every time I go to the Ford house, I'm like, golly, here they're depleting their inventory left and right. And their inventory got low on stock. And when you look at the pickup sales, you've got – right now, General Motors, 513,000, Ford, 473,000, then Stellantis, 226, and right there on their tail is Toyota, 218,000, and then you have Nissan, Honda, and Hyundai in sales. 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And I got to tell you, one thing that really is really cool is seeing the bounce back of Hyundai and Kia. Because back in the late 90s, everybody pretty much figured Kia was gone. They were selling what we call the disposable cars, like $59.95 or $69.95. My brother bought one, the Hyundai Scoop. And you put air conditioner on it, and then Kia had the Optima, and you had to add air to the base models, and the quality just wasn't there. And boy, have they come back like Stormin' Norman with their retail sales numbers. I mean, through the roof. When you take a look at all the way across the board, defying decline, Hyundai and Kia up 3%. We don't think of that's a lot of cars. Toyota's up, Hyundai, Kia, American, Honda bounce back. You know, Honda, they put all their, sort of put all their eggs in a basket with electrification. Well, we know that went down the toilet, and now they're done with electric vehicles here in the United States, which they needed to be. There's only a couple that have survived it. One is Toyota, and, that's really been about it, where people are really gravitating. Volvo, obviously, you have to buy. But Cadillac, they were like, hey, we're all in. We're getting rid of it. Now, guess what? They're bringing back gas engines. It's nice. I think that it is so important that we get rid of mandates to tell American people what you should drive. Think about that. I want to say this. Coming up here in November can be life-changing if you don't get your butts out there and vote. If you don't vote, then keep your mouth shut. You have no reason to complain, and I don't want to hear, well, my one vote. When you got millions of people saying my one vote, I got to tell you, you got to be careful. When you have people running for offices saying God is binary and get rid of this and get rid of this and get rid, and all it is to get votes, because they're not going to get those big changes, but the mindset that they bring in, especially when you start talking about God in a negative conversation remarks, I've never understood that. I want God's blessing on each and everything that I do, everywhere I go, each breath, every day, over me and my family. And I want people in Congress and in our state
0: and local government
1: that are God-fearing people. And why we don't ask them, I don't know.
0: And that's where it really starts, is in the local area, or your local government. And we sometimes forget about that. But that's really where the foundation is, to where it goes up higher, to where it gets diluted and messed up. So your vote does count, and it makes a big difference. So if you don't look at it that way, if you find out later down the road you didn't vote and it made a difference and what the things could really be soured, you'll wish you had.
1: Well, you look at it now that we have the right president in place, regardless of what comes out of his mouth, he's doing a great job. The auto industry, the largest employer in the world, is going back to the block and tackle. And you don't hear anything from all the cuckoos that were going electric, electric. We got to have electric. Mm-hmm. Even the wackadoodle-doos out there running California and New York are going, well, hang on, this isn't working. Yeah, you know what? Let's go ahead and just keep rolling. Now the thing is, well, we're going to start mandating hybrid technology. Time out. Hybrid technology has been around for a long time, and we knew that was the way of the world, to go hybrid versus electric. Electric was never going to work.
0: When you have a government that
1: a major capacity,
0: you have a government that runs on, let me throw it on the wall and see what sticks, is not quite the way you want to run it, especially when nothing ever sticks.
1: Yep.
0: And so it's real important, and November will be here before you know it, because we're already August the 1st. Can you believe that? In this year. So get your mind right.
1: About 90 days away from election.
0: Yeah. So
1: you got to get out there and vote.
0: Yeah, get your mind right. Get your spirit right, and know when you go that you're pulling the right trigger to get this thing and just keep it stable in the right direction.
1: Yep. You look at the luxury brands, they're up. BMW at 4%. Lexus is down, and you know they had the earthquakes over in Japan, and so the Lexuses are not being built right now. They're shut down the factory with all that's going on, verifying structures and everything else. And so that's going to be another one. The F-Type IS, I think almost everything coming into the United States is pre-sold. And so there's a lot of people going, oh, my gosh, here we go. And it will affect the prices. It will enhance your trade-in value. But the prices, what you're going to be paying for that, they have no choice but to maintain sticker plus ads or just MSRP, no discounts, so it's going to be a little bit different there. But Acura finally moved to the north. And then Audi and Cadillac have dropped a ton. Audi down 17%, Cadillac down 22%. And here again, Cadillac should stick with the cars. Obviously, they're SUVs, but get rid of that electric stuff. I mean, I just don't run into people that go, you know what, I want luxury electrification. I mean, Tesla is its own gig. But when you have brands like Lincoln, which you don't see electric Lincolns out there, and then you see Cadillac, I'm going, what did you do? Hybrid, hybrid, hybrid.
0: They drank the Kool-Aid. That's what they did.
1: Well, a lot of it was mandates.
0: Yeah, true.
1: You know, that they were going, okay, well, we're going to jump on board, and here's how we're going to play. But it's not doing well. Let's get back to the basic block and tackle. But the only way that we can do that is to get out and vote. And vote in the right people and then start holding them accountable. It's like you vote and then you go away. But start mandating town hall meetings and start mandating what they come and go, hang on a second here. We voted you in. Why are you doing this? Once they go to Washington and become part of the Boys and Girls Club and become bazillionaires on our backs, something's not right. And for me, when I take a look at the auto industry, the largest employer in the world, I'm going, we have to make this right. Because when the auto industry is doing bad, that's when you see the big change in economy. And people quit buying automobiles and keeping cars 12 years and servicing them. All the mom-and-pop stores and the dealership service departments are killing it right now. Why? Because of uncertainty. But one certain thing is, as an American citizen, you have the right to vote, and you have the right to make that decision. And all these crazies that are trying to come in here, the one lady says they want government to run businesses. The one guy gets on her and says he can't believe that landlords are making 12% profit. And they, well, what is a fair profit? He couldn't answer it. I mean, these ideas, get rid of ICE, start defunding the police, start emptying the prisons. I mean, I'm sitting there going, as you go around and you listen, it's going, we need strong, God-fearing, ethical people, but then we need to, instead of just hiring them, hold them accountable. Let's take a quick break. When we get back, it's Kurt's 10 at 10 here on the Automotive Ed Radio Show on the Word 100.7 FM with
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5: With SRN News, I'm Bob Agnew in Washington. A first-of-its-kind gathering on Friday at Camp David. The White House says it was the first live at the presidential retreat in Maryland. The public inside the historic compound. The administration highlighting newly declassified intelligence.
6: The White House Government Transparency Task Force says China and its proxies obtained voter registration data tied to as many as 220 million Americans, including non-public information. The declassified records identify attacks on voter registration systems as election interference and warn foreign actors could use such data to disrupt voting operations. The documents were approved by senior U.S. intelligence officials. John Scott reporting.
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0: The Top 10 at 10 today is brought to you by Burleson Nissan. 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
0: 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My top 10 are the most famous animals ever on TV.
1: Wow, that's interesting.
0: The most famous and most viewed animals on TV.
1: Now, it doesn't matter if it's cartoonish or real, right?
0: That's correct. Okay. And we're going to start with number 10 and work our way up to number 1. Number 10, and I didn't get this one because I don't ever remember it, is Eddie from Frasier. Eddie the dog.
1: I remember Eddie on Frasier, yeah.
0: Do you?
1: Yeah, the dog. There's a lot of dog shows.
0: Now, one of my favorites, for you people that are much younger than me, you're probably not going to get this, but Arnold the Pig.
1: Oh, yeah, man.
0: From Green Acres.
1: Green Acres, yeah, Arnold.
0: Right. Number 7, Garfield.
1: Okay.
0: I mean, okay.
1: We got people responding, too, by the way, right now.
0: Number 6,

0: Fury.
1: Yeah, I remember that show. I liked it.
0: Number five, Mr. Ed.
1: Sherry Morrison said Mr. Ed.
0: Horses, of course.
1: Of course. The talking horse is what
0: That's
1: it was.
0: Right. Number six, Snoopy.
1: Snoopy?
0: Okay. Yeah. Charlie Brown? Snoopy?
1: That's an animal.
0: Number four, I didn't get this one, but I had to look it up. Wishbone.
1: I don't even know what that is.
0: It's a show about a dog. Number three, and a lot of people don't know who this is, but we actually had a descendant of this, Rin Tin Tin.
1: Oh, yeah. That was a good show.
0: The Shepherd. And so
1: these are all older shows if you're younger than us.
0: Number two, who do you think it is?
1: I'm going to say Lassie.
0: Very good. Lassie was number two. And number one, by far,
1: Flipper.
0: Flipper.
1: And Ralph Paul picked it.
0: There you go. Eddie from Frasier, Arnold
1: Lassie.
0: The Pig, Garfield, yes. Fury, Mr. Ed, Snoopy, Wishbone, didn't get it. Rin Tin Tin.
1: Wishbone.
0: Yeah.
1: Never even heard of it.
0: Well,
1: so.
0: I never heard of Eddie.
1: Yeah, that's true, too.
0: I mean, I didn't even know they had a dog on Frasier.
1: Yeah, that's true. No, I did.
0: Lassie,
1: but it was
0: and
1: not a
0: Flipper.
1: Big. It was not a big deal like you'd see with, you know, the animals that were stars of the show. You know, that's actually like Mr. Ed and Lassie and Fury and My Friend Flicka was a pretty good show too. That was
0: well, the Little Mermaid. Where does that fit in? Is that an animal or a person?
1: Well, it's a mermaid, so I don't know.
0: I know. Where does that, you know? Because I would have figured Ariel would be on the list, but I guess Ariel's not an animal. But
1: oh, and Barbara Ann says Lamb Chop.
0: Oh, I remember Lamb Chop.
1: Lamb Chop was great.
0: Wow.
1: You're right. That was a good one right there. Thank you.
0: Yep, and I would have thought.
1: That was
0: know,
1: a that was a hand puppet, by the way, but it was called Lamb Chop.
0: I would have thought Bullwinkle and Rocky.
1: Oh, definitely. No
0: you
1: doubt.
0: Know, there were some of them out there that, you know, didn't make it that I thought would be you know?
1: Well, I mean, you just go, what's going on when you hear
0: I figure, here's about. Another one for you. One of my all-time favorites, Scooby-Doo.
1: Scooby-Doo.
0: Yeah.
1: Rut-row.
0: Yeah. So there you go.
1: Yeah, that's a big one right there.
0: Yeah, I mean, how does Scooby-Doo not make the list over Eddie from Frasier and Wishbone? I mean, Scooby-Doo's the deal.
1: No doubt. I mean, that's still big. People still love that.
0: There's another one.
1: Bugs Bunny, Fantastic. You
0: Mickey
1: guys are coming
0: Mouse.
1: Through. Mickey Mouse. Thank y'all.
0: Yeah. I don't make this list up. I just researched it, and these were the ones that came up. But, yeah, I guess even when I typed in, you know, fictitious characters and everything, I would have put both those, Mickey Mouse, Bugs Bunny, and Scooby-Doo.
1: And how about
0: on top.
1: Mighty Mouse? Speaking of a mouse, I mean, I used to wake up every Saturday morning specifically to watch Mighty Mouse.
0: I've got one for you. What about Roadrunner?
1: That should have been
0: Coyote.
1: Like way more
0: come
1: than
0: on,
1: whatever
0: Wiley
1: that
0: Coyote.
1: Come with that. We need to call whoever did that mess and say, y'all are out to lunch.
0: Y'all missed the boat.
1: A few they were right on, but a couple of
0: look at this. You put Wile E. Coyote on there.
1: There we go.
0: Yeah, it's there were so many more that I thought. And but anyway, I went with what they said was the most famous. But the couple of them on there I've never even heard of, so I had to look them up.
1: How about Spot on the Little Rascals?
0: I don't know who that is.
1: The dog that had the black spot.
0: Oh, yeah.
1: They called him Spotty, I think, was his name. Somebody help me with that.
0: Yeah, what was the dog's name on Little Rascal?
1: Yeah, he was on a lot.
0: Yeah, I don't remember that. So, hey, if you would like a top 10 at 10, if there's something you'd like to add to the show, we're always open.
1: And thank
0: you
1: all for tuning in and doing that.
0: Any comments or, you know, and you can call in. 800-281-TALK is the number. That's 800-281-TALK. And we can help you out when it comes to your automotive needs or if you just want to just shoot the breeze. I don't know where that came up with.
1: We always talk Petey. About these terms.
0: Who's Petey?
1: Petey was the dog.
0: Petey was the dog.
1: Huh. Was the dog on the Little Rascals. I admit, that's a great name, too. Hey, Petey. And he was on a lot. He was as much on the Little Rascals show as anybody else, Spanky or Alfalfa or any of the other ones.
0: Yeah. growing up, there was that was the best time.
1: That would be another good top 10, I think, is the most personality person on TV, like the top 10 of an individual on a TV program. You know what I'm trying to say?
0: Yep. Little Rascals.
1: Yeah.
0: Okay.
1: Little Rascals.
0: Yep.
1: That's going to be good stuff right there.
0: And okay, so I gotta just
1: he's writing down something now, so we're
0: all right. So here's what we're going to do. Coming up at the 10:45 segment, we're going to give a gift card away, and the name of the game is True or False. There's True or False, and whoever can answer the most, now the fastest.
1: They got to call in or what?
0: Wins a gift card. Nope. All you have to do is write 1 through 10. Write this down. 1 through 10. And put a T or an F for true or false.
1: What's the run through 10 for? Oh, never mind. That's 10 questions. Never mind.
0: Wow. Okay, folks. Yeah, that's what I do with every day. Anyway, 1 through 10, true or false. We're going to go through it pretty quick. We'll recap it. And then you have to email it.
1: Oh, okay.
0: Silver. Silver was number 11.
1: Oh, wow.
0: Yep. KurtChase@Yahoo.com. That's KurtChase@Yahoo.com. Got a real nice gift, a real nice gift card for you. 1 through 10. And you're going to put a true or false on the 1 through 10. That's all you got to do. And then email it over to me. So if you go to KurtChase@Yahoo.com right now and go 1 through 10, that way when you hit it, the most correct answers wins the gift card. Or the first one, let's say there's a tie, and it would go to the first person that answered all the most or all of them correctly. Got it? All right. Coming up, don't go away. We got a whole lot more information on look in your trunk. What's in your trunk? 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

0: Shalom and God bless you, my holy friends. This is Rabbi Schneider from Discovering the Jewish Jesus. Let's try to examine ourselves here for a moment. How many of us are trying to win battles whose origin is from the realm of the spirit, and we're trying to win these battles through the flesh? We're trying to manipulate, we're trying to control, we're using all these fleshly means to war against something that can really only be defeated when we're rising up and connecting with God in the Spirit and moving forward the way He wants us to move forward. Next time you find yourself in a struggle, ask yourself, am I going against this struggle with the flesh, or am I humbling myself and depending on God to fight for me?
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1: Yes. Kurt and Bo, the backup singers.
0: 800-281-TALK is the number. 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Right now, I mean, we're way, way, way off the mark, but we're getting closer to where we can at least take care of all the basketballs for these kids. I mean, there's pictures of the basketballs on there. It's just not good. And want to thank Ralph Paul, your CBD store, Big Will's Body Shop, Will Sakala, Mike and Laura and Nikki and everybody that's Diamond Motors that have contributed. We need some love. And if you got an extra 20 spot, 50 spot, 100 spot, whatever it is, we need to get this stuff for these kiddos. And because we have our Adopt-A-Teacher program going as well, but this is a whole separate fundraiser that we're putting together. Go to theautomotiveedge.com, click on the DeSoto basketball team, and we need some love on that.
1: And I just put on their live feed the QR code. So you have to just take a picture of that, and it'll take you right to the automotiveedge.com page. So it'll make it easy peasy for you. It's right above Kurt's head, and it's the QR code to take you right to the website. So go to that, do that, and do it now, and then come right back.
0: That's right. This segment of the show is brought to you by the great folks over at Grapevine Ford, home of the Love It or Leave It promise. I was just over there the other day and almost bought a car. Oh, I was so close. And I'm going to be posting the picture of Cameron and Cameron. I finally got them together and took a picture. These guys are great. You can actually go in and meet the boss and get started there versus trying to find a vehicle, running all over the lot, doing what you think needs to be done. Then go, oh, but I just want to talk to the manager. Let's just get this done. You get to talk to them up front and make your Ford buying experience seamless. Just walk in and ask for Cameron, or Cameron, say, which one? Give me either one of them. They're both managers. And let them know you're listening to the Automotive Edge Radio Show and enjoy your Ford experience. And I would just tell you, when you're looking at those big bad boy SUVs, I drove the Expedition Platinum the other day, and I don't know.
1: You could about live in it, couldn't you?
0: How much nicer a vehicle could be. And I'm talking about anything in the marketplace. I don't know that you can get nicer. They've knocked it out of the park. 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All right, moms and dads, brothers and sisters, aunts and uncles, grandma and grandpas, start looking in the trunk. What's in the trunk?
1: Besides junk.
0: What's not in the trunk? Well, 45% of vehicles being sold right now don't have a spare tire.
1: Yeah.
0: Not even a donut. Here's the funny thing. They're putting air compressors in the vehicles. They call them tire inflation kits. Well, if you got a flat, the tire inflation kit is really not going to help you. Got a can of Fix-A-Flat. I guess that's what you need to start doing is get a couple cans of Fix-A-Flat and keep it in your car with the air pump that, you know, some of them are you just keep it charged. You got to remember to keep them charged, or you plug it in the cigarette lighter, or it's not a cigarette lighter anymore, your auxiliary, and then turn on the air pump to air the tire up. But here's the thing. I love all my listeners. I love you. I mean that. But I can't buy you a tire. You would not believe how many people call me and say, hey, Kurt.
1: I didn't see this until I got home and started driving and doing this and that and realized that, dude, I don't have a spare tire.
0: No. They're like, hey, Kurt, I went over and I saw your sponsor, or I went and bought a vehicle. You're not going to believe this. I don't have a spare. I'm like, okay. What do I do? I went,
1: I guess you need to go buy one.
0: Yep. Here's the thing. When the CAFE standards started getting raised by the wackadoodle-doos, and corporate average fuel economy. So they take all your vehicles to a certain, which is, you know, pickup trucks down, three-quarter tons, one tons, and everything. Those don't count. And the mix of your vehicles had to hit a certain CAFE, corporate average fuel economy. Well, the Democrats kept going, we want it to 54, we want it to 55, we want it to 60. That's where the electrification came in. So if the manufacturers threw in a few electric vehicles that are at zero, then you do the average, everybody's there, which I already predicted a long time ago. Not that I'm the amazing Kreskin from Johnny Carson, but I knew what was going on. It was real easy. Okay, if we throw a couple of zeros out there and you divide zero into whatever number, you're going to bring it way down. Well, we know that all backfired. In that process, the ones that were not coming out electrified immediately, how can we lessen the weight of the vehicle? And the first thing they went to was a spare. Think about that. Now, some went to aluminum. Some went to different polycarbonates, carbon fiber, different things on the vehicle to start bringing the weight down to get a better MPG.
1: The donuts.
0: And now it's being completely eliminated. So when you're taking delivery of your car, and I know that's the part you want to get it over with. You want to get in that new car, get all marinated and soaked up in that new car smell where it's just over you like cologne, and drive away. But then you don't know where the jack is. You don't know where the spare is. You don't know where any of that is. And then you open up and go, ruh-roh, yes. I don't even have a spare. And you didn't even know it. And then I'm getting a phone call. I got a phone call a couple of months ago, said, hey, Kurt, I got a bad problem. What's that? I'm down in down there south on 35. Anyway.
1: Waco,
0: and said, I'm stranded on the road and I don't have a spare. I went, I don't know why you called.
1: Did you want me to come down there and bring you one?
0: They said, why?
1: Did you ask them that?
0: Why would they sell a car without a spare? I was like, I think we're way past that conversation. You need to call AAA roadside assistance, and which they had. I can't. And they were so upset.
1: That it didn't have a spare.
0: The vehicle didn't have a spare on it. Check your spare. And now I've got another tip for you. My son posted on our YouTube channel, the Automotive Edge YouTube channel, a video with where to put your jack. I have been blown away by how many people put the jack on the rocker arm. Bad move. If there's a bolt that is exposed, that's not where you ever, ever, ever put your jack. There are grooves, and you'll see it in the video, and everybody's doing it, where the jack has a cut in it, and then there's a template cut into the steel by the frame to put that jack. The big kicker is, and here's your tip of the year, loosen the lug nuts before you raise the car.
1: Yeah, you're going to have a hard time getting them off if that tire's up in the air.
0: And if you're jerking on that while you got over a ton in the air, probably not the smartest thing to do.
1: Not at all.
0: Loosen your lugs, raise the car, you pull it off, you slide the tire on, tighten it back up, you lower it, and then you finish the tightening on the vehicle.
1: First of all, get your little mat out of your foot mat in the car. You always say this, take it out and floor mat and put it out there by the tire so you have something that's soft to put your knees on or whatever else you're working on, because it does make a huge difference. I've done it.
0: And be on a flat surface.
1: Yeah, that's another.
0: Got to be on a flat surface.
1: Yeah, best you can. I mean,
0: that's right. All right, quick break. 800-281-TALK. That's 800-281-TALK. Don't go away.
1: Yes. We'll Bonos, 10:30.

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4: During the War for Independence, General George Washington, the man we refer to today as the father of our country, led American troops through military defeat after defeat. And in the bitter winter of 1777, he wrote this somber note to a friend in Philadelphia. Quote, "You might have tracked our army from White Marsh to Valley Forge by the blood on their feet," end of quote. Many soldiers continued to march through the deep snows of Pennsylvania without shoes. Others suffered from disease, hunger, and freezing conditions. Nearly 2,000 of Washington's men died, yet George Washington did not lose faith. Amid the hardship, loss, and uncertainty of Valley Forge, he turned to God in prayer. At a time when our nation once again faces division and uncertainty, may we follow Washington's example, kneeling humbly, praying faithfully, and asking God to guide the future of America.
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0: Rocket 88. How about that, huh?
1: I love that song.
0: Yeah, we got some good music that comes on our breaks, and we appreciate that, that you enjoy that. And this is the Bo Knows segment.
1: Kind of scary. Kind of scary, but we're going to see today.
0: And Kurt's getting his wish, obviously.
1: What the man, the myth, the legend knows, what he really knows. Bo knows.
0: Well, let me just say this. Sometimes I just find stuff out and relay the message, not that I know and not that I...
1: So he's going to do the old don't shoot the messenger deal.
0: Well, it's usually that way every Saturday, so...
1: No, sometimes we want to shoot the messenger.
0: Well, go ahead. I'm pretty thick-skulled. I've been beat up most of my life in a lot of mental ways.
1: Is hard-headed and thick-skulled the same thing?
0: I think so.
1: Okay.
0: I think that's one of those terms. Is probably a mixture of that. But right. Next weekend here in Texas is tax-free weekend. And it's where you can go out and buy products and you're not pay the sales tax, which is always a good thing, you know, to help you save a few bucks getting your kids back to school or whatever you might need in your office or home or whatever. But it got me thinking about taxes in general. And how much we are loaded with that in our life. And just get into the whole thing of that. Because, you know, I don't think we realize the scope of how many ways and how many different ways that we're taxed. We kind of look at it as, okay, they take tax out of my check. Okay, I got to deal with that. That's going to be there. Whatever your claim is, that's what they're going to take. And so the first form of taxation to you as an individual is the federal income tax. And it's a progressive tax brackets that is anywhere from probably 10 to 40% based on your income and all your setup of how many kids and all your deductions and all those kind of things. So that's a federal income tax. That's collected and levied by the IRS, which we all love in April. So there's that tax. Now, some states have the state and local tax. Now, the good thing about it is that Texas does not have that. And I'm hoping if you make the right decision in November's that we can keep it that way, that we don't move into that place to where some of these states are being taxed statewide as well as federally. So keep that in mind if you're thinking about, you know, voting a different perspective. Then there's the FICA. Now that's an automatic withheld from your paycheck for funds for Social Security. That's 6.2%. For that, and then it's a 1.5% for Medicare. It's automatically taken out. You can scream, yell, jump up and down, do a bunch of roll arounds or whatever. It's just going to be taken out. That's part of that. Then we get into some a little more things that I don't understand and why this happens, and it seems socialistic to me, but that's my opinion. You have the capital gains tax. Now, I don't know why that happens, Kurt. When you make an you purchase a home and you buy right, you make a good decision on that, and you buy it at a good price, and then a few years down the road, you sell it and you sell it for twice what you paid for, but you're going to get taxed. And it's a pretty big chunk, isn't it? And that doesn't show me here what that is, but you might know. It's pretty hefty, that capital gains tax, when you sell a property and make some money off of that. Why is that? Why do they have to tax what you do as a good investment?
1: Well, here again, when you look at the fraud and the waste that's going on in the United States, you know, you paid tax. I see cars that are sold 3 and 4 times is taxed every time.
0: See, that's that.
1: You sell your house, and this house is, you know, they already paid the taxes on it. They're paying property taxes on it. They're paying city taxes on it. It gets sold, and you're paying even higher taxes again on a house that already has the taxes have been paid on.
0: Right.
1: So it just goes to show you that, you know, if you go back in history, you know, the IRS was set up to support the war.
0: Right.
1: It was supposed to be a one and done thing.
0: Yes.
1: Nowhere in the Constitution.
0: Don't even get me started on that, but go ahead.
1: That we have to pay taxes and everything. So the thing about it is if there wasn't so much fraud and waste, you would see a lot of this go away.
0: Well, and that's the whole thing. And once something gets kind of put into a system, it doesn't seem to want to go away. And I just don't understand how you would, you know, shaft somebody that made a good decision and then they gain from that. And all of a sudden now you're stuck with them just taking money from you because you made a good decision in your life about that. Then you have the excise taxes, which is for like gasoline, air tickets, alcohol, tobacco, firearms, even hotels. And you just go like, you know, you look online and you see a hotel that's like $125. And then by the time you pay the taxes on it, it's insane. Same way with concert tickets. It's these taxes that are taxed to the from the basic part of the ticket is beyond me. And, of course, you brought up property tax. Now, that's a good one, too. And I believe that I understand property tax to help the city, local government, to do what they need to do with roads and all those kind of things. One of the things I have problems with, though, is school taxes. Now, I pay pretty hefty on my school taxes and where I live, yet I'm a senior. And when you have school taxes that I don't have anybody going to school, never had anybody going to that school district that I live in. I don't get how come that happens. I think that if you have kids and they go to school, then you pay the school taxes. That's just my opinion. Y'all can help me out with that. But here I am at our age and we're paying high school taxes and not even anybody going there from my family. So there's that. So we get into, you know, a situation to where taxes become a real problem to people. And the one thing that I did discover, which was pretty hefty, I thought, the average American taxpayer pays yearly, what do you think, Kurt? The average American taxpayer pays what yearly, you think?
1: Don't know.
0: Around $18,000 a year with all the taxes that we're just talking about. That's a lot of bread. $18,000, you don't realize how that affects a person's overall income, what they're able to share out there and spending and buying and doing those kind of things. And it puts a real burden on people with that. And the biggest who do you think the biggest is hit with? I mean, what level? Okay, it's the middle income families.
1: Oh, sure, always have been.
0: We're the ones, if you're in the middle income, you're the ones paying that $18,000 annually for all the categories. So the lower income, of course, they don't pay near as much, you know, the roughly around $4,000. The upper middle class, now this one shocked me, pay on average $33,000. That's insane. Taxes on the upper middle class is $33,000. And of course, the peak earning household, ages 45 to 54, they pay roughly $36,000 per year, roughly $24,000 going to federal taxes and almost $12,000 going to state and local authorities. To me, when you get into these tax situations, I don't understand it. I don't think it's really gotten out of hand with these taxes. It's on everything that we do. But I just wanted to bring that to the table so you'd know where you are and where you fit with your taxes. Thanks for tuning in to the Auto Mudge Radio Show in the Bo Knows segment every Saturday at 10:30. Don't go. We're going to take a break. We'll be right back with more.
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0: 800-281-TALK is the number. That's 800-281-TALK. 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So our true or false is this car real? Is this car real? Number one, the Chrysler Atlantic. True or false, this will be your first. This will be the first one, a real car, true or false, the Chrysler Atlantic. Number two, the Cadillac 16. You know, Cadillac's coming out with some incredible cars. They have their big, bad suicide car that is already out, $250,000 plus. Cadillac is coming out with some incredible, incredible designs, inventions. And if you look at that, it's kind of like the gold wing under the hood, not the gold wing under the door that Mercedes-Benz came out with. Cadillac 16, number two, true or false. Number three, the Jaguar CX-75.
1: That's a hot-looking vehicle, right?
0: That is a good-looking rig. Jaguar wants to get back in the game. You know, they went all electrified, dumbest thing they could have done, and most of them have become robo-taxis now. And so Jaguar wants back in the game. The Jaguar CX-75, true or false? Number four, the Nissan IDX. You know, Nissan's always had the Z car. They want to stick with cars that they put out some of the cars with the best torque in the business and always have, always will. From the Maxima, the Altima, their pickup trucks, they're all about torque, even in their cars. True or false, the Nissan IDX will be coming into production. Number five, the Ford Ranchero. Now, we've been talking about this for a long time. Is Chevy coming out with the El Camino? Is Ford coming out with the Ranchero? And here's your chance
1: that
0: to find out.
1: That is a hot-looking vehicle right there.
0: Number five, the Ford Ranchero, true or false? It's coming into production. Number six, the Dodge Rumblebee. What a name, the Rumblebee.
1: I love it.
0: Number six, is true or false? Will this be into full production? Number seven, the Genesis Magma.
1: Ooh,
0: another good-looking car. You know what? It used to drive me nuts when I'd go to the State Fair or the Dallas Auto Show, and you'd see all these cars out there, and never, none of them made the market.
1: Never see them, right, after that?
0: Yeah, they didn't. Number seven, the Genesis Magma. True or false, it's coming into production. Number eight, the Toyota GR-GT. You know, they came out with the Supra, not a big hit. It looks more of like the BMW. I got in it way too small for me. I didn't get it, didn't understand it. They sell a few. But now Toyota says they want back in the big boy game, the GR-GT. True or false, it's coming into production. Number nine, the Nissan Xterra. If you remember, Nissan Xterra was way before the Pathfinder, way before the Armada. 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Gosh, I love the look of that.
1: Boy, that's beautiful.
0: Coming in. The Dodge Ram Rumblebee, number 6. Number 5, the Ford Ranchero. Number 4, the Nissan NDX. Jaguar CX75. I love that car.
1: Mm-hmm.
0: The Cadillac 16 and the Chrysler Atlantic. True or false on those, send them over to kerrchase@yahoo.com. And the first one that answers most correctly, whether it's coming back into production or not, will get a nice gift card mailed out to you right away. And we're going to be doing true or false once a month and giving away some nice gift cards. And with each gift card, we're going to send you one of the new Automotive Edge radio show ball caps that my niece designed. And we have a box full of them now to get to you, the listener, here on the Automotive Edge radio show. So I want to thank my son for putting together the PowerPoint, and hope you enjoyed it as much as we did. And now we've got Bo. What are you doing, Bo? Okay, turn it just a little bit this way, a little bit more. A little bit more? No, you're going the wrong way. Yeah, there you go. Boom. All right. True or false? Did you know any of them?
1: Well, hang on. Ears on here.
0: Did you think?
1: I'll put it this way. I liked all of them.
0: Yeah, there wasn't a bad one on there.
1: Whether they're coming out or not, they should.
0: Yeah. The Chrysler Atlantic, you know what? I love the front end of this car. I love the high quarter panels on this car. The bubble on the seat reminds me of a Mercedes-Benz Gullwing. It really does.
1: That doesn't hit me very hard there. I don't care for that, really. I mean, it's not something
0: If the top was removable, I'd like it.
1: No, that might be different.
0: Yeah. But I love the front end on it. The front end on it is so old school. But you'll see a lot of this stuff. It's amazing the millions and millions of dollars that manufacturers put into their vehicles that just never come to fruition.
1: Now, is this something that they would have actually manufactured to get a feel for what they might do with it?
0: Well, they
1: or
0: build
1: is that
0: them.
1: Just a rending?
0: It's a well, they build the prototypes.
1: Well, I'm not talking about this one in particular, but I'm talking about any
0: vehicles.
1: Well,
0: a lot of times they build prototypes, and then
1: they actually do.
0: Kumbaya. So that's a real built car.
1: That's what I'm asking.
0: Yeah. And they really build them and, you know, put the motor in there and kind of get out and play around with it. But I think on some of these, especially on the Chrysler Atlantic, if the cockpit of that was done differently, I'd buy that car.
1: See, that's.
0: See, I love the front end.
1: I love the Jaguar and what was that other one the orange colored one? What was
0: the Magma?
1: Oh. But for as me being able to afford a vehicle, that wrench, Ford Ranchero, Ranchero?
0: Yep.
1: Yeah, that needs to come back.
0: Yeah.
1: Whether it does or not, it's another story.
0: Well, I think Chevy needs to come out with the El Camino.
1: That too. I think they need to
0: throw that right in the midst of it. You know, you've always had your specialty items that the manufacturers have come out with. If you go back to many, many, many moons when you had the, in 1997, you had the Plymouth Prowler.
1: Yeah.
0: They come out and it just killed it. And then if you move fast forward, Honda jumped in there and came out with the S2000. We couldn't keep them on the property. Come out in black, silver, and red. Every time it hit the ground, it was gone.
1: So why do they get away from something that becomes so successful, and then all of a sudden you never see it again? And
0: well, cost. I mean, obviously, if you're building a million of something, you know the cost is going to be minimal. When you're building just a very segmented car, I mean, if you put the Prowler out in today, Mark, you'd have to sell it for $150,000 because you're not building that many, and the cost to build a few is just so expensive for a manufacturer.
1: Yeah, I get it.
0: But I think they could do a run of 200,000 Rancheros and 200,000 El Caminos. I mean, I just think there's stuff that they could.
1: Well, they'd be sold. Yeah. I'm pretty sure that they would be, because I know there are people looking for those kind of things, and they really are very, very nice vehicles. Back in the day, they were, for sure.
0: Well, I hope you enjoyed as much as we did putting together the true or false. Let's take a quick break. Coming up, top of the hour here on the Automotive Edge Radio Show on The Word 100.7 FM.
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7: With SRN News, I'm Bob Agnew in Washington. A new gun ban in Virginia may have produced the opposite of its intended effect.
8: Virginia's assault weapons ban, which took effect July 1st, sparked a surge in firearm sales as gun owners rushed to beat the deadline. Background checks for long guns reportedly hit record levels in June, with some retailers reporting unprecedented demand from both longtime gun owners and first-time buyers. Gun rights advocates say the spike shows that firearm restrictions often increase interest in the very weapons lawmakers are trying to limit.
7: That Ken is Lorman Ken Lorman reporting. History at Camp David on Friday. For the first time, meeting from the presidential retreat was carried live on television. President Trump and his cabinet used that session to discuss everything from the war with Iran, the Gaza agreement, inflation, border enforcement, and efficiency initiative.
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13: During the War for Independence, General George Washington, the man we refer to today as the father of our country, led American troops through military defeat after defeat. And in the bitter winter of 1777, he wrote this somber note to a friend in Philadelphia. Quote, "You might have tracked our army from White Marsh to Valley Forge by the blood on their feet," end of quote. Many soldiers continued to march through the deep snows of Pennsylvania without shoes. Others suffered from disease, hunger, and freezing conditions. Nearly 2,000 of Washington's men died, yet George Washington did not lose faith. Amid the hardship, loss, and uncertainty of Valley Forge, he turned to God in prayer. At a time when our nation once again faces division and uncertainty, may we follow Washington's example, kneeling humbly, praying faithfully, and asking God to guide the future of America.
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0: 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I'm your host, Kurt Chase, with the great one, Big Wheel Bo Carver. Hey, next Saturday, we have a really special show for you. We got a very special guest, very famous guest that will be joining us next Saturday, so be sure to tune in. We're going to gift a school teacher next Saturday, which, you know, the Adopt-A-Teacher is so near and dear to my heart, making sure the teachers are well taken care of, they have what they need, and there's no student left behind. When they get to the classroom, they have supplies in front of them, and they're part of the classroom, pencils and papers and all that goody-goody stuff. So anyway, we'll be celebrating a teacher with a special guest coming on next Saturday, so be sure to tune in for that. In the meantime, if you're looking for a Subaru, Acura, Mazda, Hyundai, Buick, or GMC, HighlyFortWorth.com. They've got you covered. I'm going to tell you, Tim Boyd and my buddy Kip Gilmore, my buddy Abe over at Subaru, all the GMs are ready to meet you. You get to go right to the general manager and say, hey, Kurt sent me over. And enjoy it. We are 9 out of 10 of people, listeners, consumers that we've sent to Subaru, Hyundai, and Mazda that have all bought. 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So we've been talking a lot about the Ram Rumblebee. I can't wait to hit the launch button. I don't know what it's going to do, and I don't care. I just want to hit the button at about 80 miles an hour, hit it and see if the thing will pop a wheelie. but the price has been announced. The 2027 Rumblebee 1500, which arrives at the dealerships later in the year, probably somewhere around late November, early December, is going to have a price tag of...
1: Drumroll.
0: $97,790. That's for the big bad boy SRT with a whopping 777 horsepower underneath the hood. And then you can go with the entry-level model, which is the 5.7-liter V8, 6270-90. And then you're going to have the 392 trim edition.

0: Division with, get this, a 6.4. 72-790. I like it. Now, I don't know that I can convince my wife to allow me to buy a $100,000 truck. So, here's what I'm going to offer you.
1: Here we go.
0: If you buy a new Rumblebee, the big SRT, I, Kurt Chase, will break it in for you. No charge. I'll even fill it with gas and get it cleaned when I bring it back.
1: If it's cleanable.
0: Oh, it'll be cleanable. I'm telling you, that is going to be something very, very special.
1: No doubt.
0: And that's why the numbers are doing so well with Ram. A lot of people thought that, you know, Ram was on its way out. They got a new CEO, and he is turning the corner. Just look at the numbers and what they're forecasting with all their new truck lineups and motors coming out, and none of them say electric. None. I like the Charger in the, that's out. You can get it in a two-door or four-door. The four-door costs you an extra $2,000. I'm ready for them to kind of redesign it and get it back to that modern muscle look that we had before, but still a great-looking car. But I'm excited where Dodge is going. Ram, it's amazing how they broke it up, Dodge, Ram, Chrysler, Jeep, with the Ram pickup truck. So this was finally released the other day, 97,790. Here's the thing, and I've already got these questions. How much over sticker am I going to pay? And it's going to be a premium. I would just tell you, no matter, one of the dealers I talked to, at a state, friend of mine runs it, we're visiting, and he's already got $25,000 deposits for 25 grand over sticker to get the first one. That's unbelievable. You'll never get your money back.
1: No.
0: You will never get your money
1: back. Well, there's people
0: back
1: out there that may not even care about that. We understand yep. that. But man, if you do care, okay, well, there's your answer.
0: Yeah, here's the thing. You've got over 30 new entries coming out, and out of the 30, I think 27 are totally redesigned vehicles because you got the new Silverado GMC coming out. You got the new Ram coming out. I mean, there's just a full lineup of cars that are totally redesigned that are coming out to the market in 2027. And you got to be careful what you're paying for them. That's going to be the big kicker because everybody gets excited. I want the first one out. I can't wait to jump on it. And then that love affair wears out after about a year, and then I get those phone calls that are like, hey, Kurt, how do I get out of the car? Mm-hmm. And there's some specialty cars that came out about 6-7 years ago, and the people are still underwater. And when I tell them what their car's worth, they get mad at me. I don't control the market, and I always tell people, unless it's an extreme specialty niche car, which they're very few, be very careful. You know, when you look at your Roush products, when you look at your Shelby products that are out, which are customizing the Mustangs, they're customizing the Corvettes, they're customizing pickup trucks, that's a whole different animal. I saw one just rolled off. A buddy of mine told me to come look at it. I'm going to look at our money. $305,000 for this truck. I'm going, you got to be kidding me. but anyway, that's completely different. Excuse me. When you look at your Rumblebee SRT, I guess if you can drop that kind of coin and spend $25,000, whatever they're going to get over sticker, you need to love that truck and hold on to it. And the production will be big when you look at the different trim levels, when you look at the entry-level model, and then you look at the 392, and then you have the SRT. It's going to be a common name vehicle with the different options with the motors and everything on the vehicle. But I can't see if you're taking a car, and let's just do the math on that, that's going to be about $130,000 for that vehicle. You're never going to get your $130,000 back. So wait, unless you got the big bucks and you really don't care. But don't call me and say, hey, I went over and you recommended. I'm telling you, the market will delegate the price on these coming out of the chute, but they're going to come down. The SRT, Rumblebee SRT with the launch button will be the least produced of the bunch. Why? Price point. Your average pickup truck's about $62,000 right now. That's where these cars are really going to fall in line with your 5.7 and your 6.4 liter V8. And every time I say that, I get the warm and fuzzies.
1: I know.
0: I love the Hemi. I'm so glad they brought it back. And then you think about 6.4 liters, 6.2 liter Rumblebee. I mean, I'm digging it. I'm digging where Dodge is going, or Stellantis, with all their products. And now they've got some price points coming in that are going to be very low price point. They are doing it the right way. And the numbers are up 12% right now.
1: Just shows
0: There's
1: you.
0: A reason for it.
1: It just shows you that's... They're doing it because they're getting the feel of what the American people are wanting, not being doing what they've been told to do by the federal government. And that's the move they're making. That's why it's up.
0: Here's the thing. I don't think the government should control the MPG. I don't think they should have anything to do with it.
1: Why would they? Why should they?
0: Because they can.
1: Well, it's what I talked about on the taxes a while ago.
0: You know, think about it.
1: Because they can doesn't make it right.
0: We should decide what we want to eat, drink, buy, sleep on, sleep in, sleep around, whatever, and not have any control on it. And that's why I really like where they're going, Ford, Chevy, and Dodge with their pickup trucks, and Toyota with the Tundra. I really like these decisions that are being made, so I'm excited to see when it comes out. I hope to drive them immediately when they hit the ground and keep you updated. When we get back, don't trade in your car here on the Automotive Edge Radio Show on The Word 100.7 FM.

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0: That's right. Thanks so much for joining us here on the Automotive Edge Radio Show, the show that helps you with all your automotive needs, whether you're buying, selling, trading, leasing parts, service, or body shop. 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This week was a huge week. In fact, I was telling a buddy of mine, Will, we saved these people $11,000 the other day when they called me and said, hey, here's the deal. I'm at the dealership, and we're going through the numbers. And I said, give me the VIN on your vehicle. And I looked it up. I'm like, that is not a good deal at all. And then I said, step outside. I said, it's hot outside. I said, get in your car and turn the air conditioner on. And I told him how to go in there, and he called me back, and he was so emotional. And he goes, we just saved $9,000. So I made a $2,000 deal on a vehicle well north of $50,000. I'm like, bang, there you go. And they made a nice donation to our Adopt-A-Teacher program. So thank you very much. I don't even ask for that. When they say, how can we compensate you? I'm like, well, we have our Adopt-A-Teachers and our DeSoto basketball, and that's the direction we need to go. So that's what we do here on the Automotive Edge Radio Show, along with our great sponsors. And I would just tell you, go to Classic Kia Carrollton and check out the new Kia Seltos, the 2027. 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Don't trade your car into a dealership. Don't trade it in. Why? Because you should be selling your car to the dealer. When you walk into a dealership and you just hand them the keys and say, hey, give me a value, what do you think? What are the chances of you winning? What are the chances? Well, I'm going to say probably slim to none. And then they bring out all these market analysis and all this stuff, and you're like, okay, okay. And then you get totally thrown off to where your payment is. In fact, I was at a dealership the other day, and a buddy of mine just became a manager there, and I walked in his office laughing. He goes, oh, no, what? And the salesman said to the customer, does it really matter how much I'm selling the car or giving you for your trade if I can't get to your payment? And I'm like, wow, was that backwards or what? It's all about knowing what the selling price is and knowing not trade difference or trade allowance, right? What am I getting for the trade, the bottom dollar? The only way to do that is when you get there, sell your car to the used car manager. What does that mean? Could you get the used car manager out here? I'm thinking about selling the car. He comes out, you should be able to sell them your car. If they sell you theirs, why would you not sell you yours? And you go, well, you know, I do know. We sent five people out. They went to five different dealerships, and here's what they did. They went and just got their car appraised, looked at another automobile, and left. We flipped them and went back to the ones that went here, the ones that went here, and we showed them how to sell their car. What do you think the average extra money they picked up on the car was?
1: I'm going to say probably maybe $2,500, $3,000.
0: $3,000. Yeah. Get that $3,000 for selling their car. Why? Because you went to the automotiveedge.com. We gave you a good close ballpark of what the car was worth and how to sell the car. And I had one gentleman, he called me up and he goes, you know what? I switched brands because of what they gave me for my car. I said, what was the difference? He said, $4,000.
1: Oh, wow. That's a chunk.
0: That's a lot of money. You figure 25 per thousand, that's just 100 bucks in payment alone, not including the tax savings. So if you're selling a car for $40,000 and your car is worth $20,000, you're only paying taxes on $20,000, which reduces your payment as well. And these are the things that you need to know, that the more that you minimize the price and maximize your trade, the less you're paying in taxes, go figure.
1: Yes.
0: And the lower your payment and the better chance of getting to that equity or worth more than what you owe situation on your car. So when you bring your car to the dealership, wash it, that's it. Vacuum it out, that's it. Make sure your tires are aired up properly and that your fluids are clean. What does this do? It reduces the amount of reconditioning mindset the dealer has on the car. Because I can look at a car and go, well, it's going to cost probably about $3,000 to recondition this car. Well, this car needs new tire. Okay, about $1,800. If the car is in good shape, when you bring it in, sell them the car. But remember this. Yeah, I know it has a cracked windshield in there, $300, unless it's a heads-up display, and they're about $2,000. A set of tires. Does it need new tires? Okay, $800. These are the kind of things that we need to go. But even with that, the one gentleman brought his truck in, and they said, well, it needs this, this, this, and this, and they hit the truck at $26,000. He brought the truck back. We cleaned it up. Vacuumed it out. We just want to see what they would say. We brought it to the next dealership, and guess what he got for the truck? $2,500 more, and he sold it. Hey, this is my pickup truck. It's never been wrecked. Yeah, the bed's a little scratched up because I work out of it. I do all the regular maintenance and everything on it. My oil's clean. My radiator's clean. All my fluids I keep topped off. I'd like to know what you'd give me cash for my vehicle right now. He gave him $2,500 more on the spot. And he goes, you know what? I think I want to look at a new car.
1: There you go.
0: And guess what? Now you're getting the best of both worlds.
1: Correct.
0: You're getting the maximized price on your pickup truck or car, SUV. And then you get to go in and negotiate the car because guess what? You already know. And so when the salesman says, do you have a trade? I do, and I've already got your used car manager to give me the money on it. And then you're set. You've cut your time in half. You cut your aggravation in half, and you're saving money. And so remember, just don't go trade your car in. Don't do it.
1: And know before you go. That's the biggest thing besides getting there and then trying to figure it out and then doing all that. If you have a good idea what your trade is worth and valued at by going to theautomotiveedge.com and asking Kurt, you're going to be in a good place going in already. So if they come in real low, you're going to like, that's like, this is not right. So you can get in conversation with Kurt then and get you where you need to be and where they need to be.
0: I got a phone call the other day, and there was a gentleman bought a $27,000 pickup truck, and he's on a 72-month note at $700 a month. Do the math. He's going to pay for the truck almost twice. Yeah. Had no idea what his trade was worth. And just heard, and he signed up. And then my buddy calls, says, hey, what can you do to help me out? Yes, but you know, yep, I get that. We'll bring that up in just a minute. We're going to take a quick break. Remember, don't trade your car in, sell your car. 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

0: Everybody up. Shake it up a little bit. Grab that loved one by the hand. Spin her around. Spin him around. Yeah. 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Never will you me charge you a dime or the dealer. In fact, this week I had to tell three dealers that I could not accept their Zelle payment because they can't make it out to Kurt Chase. They have to make it out, or they have to put a slash, adopt a teacher, or slash DeSoto basketball is the only way, because we do cash in, cash out, but I don't broker vehicles. I don't. And so we had a couple of checks that came in this week right into our adopt a teacher and basketball program. So that's the only thing that we do when it comes to your automotive needs. This segment of the show is brought to you by the great folks at Freeman Honda. I put up a video, and I want to apologize. I don't know why I did this. I said the 2025 prelude, and it's the 2026 prelude. Forgive me. We're going to do another video. But that new blue prelude they have sitting on the showroom floor, I was the king of prelude sales starting back in, you know, it came out in 74.
1: Beautiful vehicle.
0: And then in 1997, boy, did I start selling the heck out of preludes. And it was one of the most reliable cars that Honda ever built. We just didn't have a problem with preludes. Whether it's a Civic and Accord, the Ridgeline, the Odyssey, the Pilot, the Passport, they've got it. And Wyman King, the general sales manager there, is about the most laid-back guy in the world. And then I show up to the dealership, and there's Michael Allen, excuse me, who I work with Mr. McDavid on David McDavid Honda, and then Oliver Lacey, who worked with me at the same Honda dealership. These guys have been in Honda forever. Michael Allen, Oliver Lacey, on the showroom floor, ready to help. And then my buddy Wyman King. I could hang out with Wyman all day. This guy is he's just cool. His name ought to be Shaft. I mean, Shaft was just cool. You know, Wyman King is just cool. And he's the one that helped introduce me to the basketball there, team at DeSoto. They help out quite a bit at the school. 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So I want to touch something here real quick. We talked about trade-in values. Here's the thing. Too many consumers are going online, and you're looking at what cars are selling for. And then you call me, and I'm telling you what, I've had some conversation with some people that I've literally had to hang up on. I'm telling you, it's just you guys, and they categorize me, I'll take it. You guys, you salespeople, you car guys are this, that, and the other. I went, well, that's amazing. You're calling me for help and calling me everything but Kurt. The only thing I say is,
1: I do the same thing, though.
0: You know, call me whatever, but don't call me late for supper. Okay? You got to be careful when you're looking at retail prices on car. Well, I know they're going to sell it for this.
1: How do you know?
0: We don't. We don't. And people get mad going, you know what? My buddy bought. Here's the thing. Incentives change all the time. Rebates change all the time. And then, based on how long the dealer has the vehicle in stock, they start knocking down the price not to pay interest on their floor plan expenses. We got to get rid of this vehicle. Interest is fixing to come due on 30 days, 40 days, however they have their bank notes set up on that car to start paying interest on it. And that interest starts knocking away profitability. But also what you don't see, when you see one for retail, how much did they spend to recondition that vehicle to stick their name on the back of the car? So if you want to frustrate yourself, you want to get mad, go online and look at a bunch of retail prices and go, well, that's what I can get for my car.
1: And it's not only that, but what they're going to actually sell it for.
0: Yeah.
1: Just because it's posted that and you see that, that ain't the be-all, end-all of what that transaction may be.
0: Yeah. If you look at some of the places out there that don't negotiate, you walk in, you pay full retail for it. That's what blows me away. You'll go in there and pay full retail, and I say, why do y'all do that? Well, because we didn't want to have to do all the back and forth and negotiate. So you'd rather pay a premium than go to theautomotiveedge.com and let me get with the dealer and go, hey, I've got a listener. Let's just bang this thing out. I'm going to send you over their trade information based on what you told me. And what can you do on that vehicle? Are you a broker? Nope, I'm just a guy on the radio helping consumers. That's it. Is there a broker fee? Absolutely not. And they always ask me, how do you do this for a living? Anyway.
1: I'm wondering the same thing.
0: We did have a Tahoe that went to the lot, and the guy called me up and he goes, hey, Kurt, they're about $5,000 less than what you told me. I said, do me a favor. Do you have an iPhone? He goes, I do. I said, okay, put me on FaceTime. And we go around that vehicle. Well, we wound up laughing. I went, buddy, that's not a four. And he rated it a four. I went, that's not a four. So let me see the buddy, those rims are tore up. They're going to spend $300 a rim getting that stuff out, what we call curbing. The rims have been curbed, scratched up, dented. And he goes, really? And I went, yeah. I said, go around the back and open it up. And he goes, well, I said, buddy, you didn't even clean it up. I mean, this is a pretty dirty bucket of bolts. And then your rims have been curbed. And, yeah, this ain't a four. He said, what else? It's a 2.5 or a three. He goes, well, you think they'll give me another grand? I'm like, that's what you need to tell them. I get it. I gave Kurt this number. I know it's not that. But this is what I need. You know, he called me up and he goes, what? They gave me another $1,000.
1: That's good.
0: Done.
1: Good.
0: Okay. So I go based on what you tell me. If you have an iPhone, I'll actually call you and we can go around the car and do a full appraisal on the automobile. And I'll give you a very close ballpark of what that car is worth. And then the only thing that comes into play is when the dealer sees it and he drives and he goes through it and he finds something that goes to his cost to make the car quality to put his name on the back of it. Every car has a reconditioning cost, some less, some more. As I went to the dealers this last week and we did the video on how to change out your tire, where to put the jack, and the safety features of changing your tire, I asked every service manager, what's the average reconditioning cost? And they were all over. One of them told me my average clean car that I know I can get ready to sell immediately is about $900. Service has gone up. They're selling less cars. People are keeping them longer. Cars are lasting longer, so service is going up. So the reconditioning cost on the cars went up. I know this isn't what you want to hear, but this will put your mind, it'll take the stress away from what you think your car is worth and what it's actually worth. But I'm going to get you all the money. I promise you that. If you will sell your car to the dealer, not just pitch the keys to the salesman and you sit around twiddling your thumbs, they come
1: and praying and hoping.
0: What? I just saw these online. They're selling for 24 and you're giving me 22. Well, let's get the real numbers by selling them your car, but knowing how to sell it and what to expect based on what you tell me.
1: Yeah, and the whole thing is back to knowing before you go, you're going to have an idea instead of just hoping and praying what they're going to come back with a number. You're going to have a good idea, and that way there's such a solid and good feeling to know that if they're not in that ballpark of what you shared with them, There's some discussions that need to be made.
0: Yeah, so I don't know who that is texting me, but they did make a comment and go, won't they appraise it based on a trade-in and a purchase? Well, yeah, they will, but what we need to do is just identify that you need to know what the vehicle is worth if you were going to sell it right there on the spot before you even look at a car. Let's get that out of the way, because then your buying experience becomes a lot more enjoyable. Quick break. I'm Kurt Chase with You Know Who. It's on The Word 100.7 FM. Be right back.

0: Shalom and God bless you, my holy friends. This is Rabbi Schneider from Discovering the Jewish Jesus. Let's try to examine ourselves here for a moment. How many of us are trying to win battles whose origin is from the realm of the spirit, and we're trying to win these battles through the flesh? We're trying to manipulate, we're trying to control, we're using all these fleshly means to war against something that can really only be defeated when we're rising up and connecting with God in the Spirit and moving forward the way He wants us to move forward. Next time you find yourself in a struggle, ask yourself, am I going against this struggle with the flesh, or am I humbling myself and depending on God to fight for me?
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0: 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Whatever you're looking for, we can help. I have a guy the other day that called me on a car. He goes, I don't know if this is in your wheelhouse. I says, here, let me give you a name and number. He's like, holy cow. He called me up and he goes, that was unbelievable. Yeah. There's nobody in the industry that I don't know to help you with your automotive needs. In fact, I remember when we helped a guy pick up a couple of Kubota tractors. He made a few phone calls. He goes, yeah, I got a buddy out in Tyler. And the guy goes, anything closer? He goes, you want the deal? And he went out there to Tyler and loaded up a couple of Kubota tractors and took them to his new property.
1: And we know people that has golf carts.
0: Yep.
1: We can send you right there to the great person there that can take care of you and connections to boats.
0: If you're spending that kind of coin, let us get you connected with the right people. I've got great sponsors, but here's one thing I'll tell you. Just because that brand isn't on my website doesn't mean I can't help you. There's not a make or model I can't help you with. One of those makes and models I can help you with is Volkswagen. Big Dan Smith, LewisvilleVolkswagen.com, right there at 35 and Fox Avenue. We will be there next Saturday with a very special guest coming on board, and we're helping his daughter in our Adopt-A-Teacher program. And I'm excited to meet him. I've seen him on TV for many, many, many years. And so he said, yeah, let me come out and be part of the deal. And we're excited that he is. And so join us next Saturday from 9 to noon. We'll be live at Louisville Volkswagen. Come out and see us and take a test drive. I would love for some of you listeners to come out and drive the Tiguan and the Atlas and tell us what you think about those vehicles. Come on out. We'll buy you a cup of coffee. 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We're going to have some hats out there to give away, our newest hat. 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The average new car price jumped in July to $52,148, and the average used car still at $30,000.
1: Oh, wow.
0: And this is a good, clean car. This is one that's going to be certified with a warranty, no problems. Hybrid sales, that is the marketplace right now, up 28%. Electric vehicles down 28%, and it will be even more this month, closer to 40%. But if you're looking to make a buy on an electric car, the pre-owned is up 12% because they're giving them away. There is a glut of pre-owned electric vehicles because all the cars are coming off lease, a couple of million cars, and nobody's buying the residuals because they're too high and it's definitely not the value of the car. So when they're going in to refinance the residuals, it doesn't make sense. They're too high versus what you can buy a pre-owned for. And you have the rental car companies dump their electric vehicles for the most part. Still some that are renting them. But you look at Honda's done with electric. How many manufacturers are going back to gasoline? Cadillac's one of them, which is really disturbing the electric cars, which should have never been, but it did. It happened. And now you, the American people, are speaking, going, we want gas cars.
1: And hybrids, which is really becoming.
0: Same thing. It's a gas car with a hybrid motor on it.
1: But that's the better way to go if you want to have some electrification.
0: Yeah, and I want to clarify something. A lot of people are saying, well, I'm going to go buy a hybrid motor to save fuel. Not all hybrid systems are designed
1: for that,
0: to save you fuel economy. Some are going V6 turbo hybrid to give you what was on the V8, close to, if not exactly, if not more, some are twin turbos on that vehicle with less wear and tear on the vehicle. So some people go, so the hybrid system is just going to jump the mileage. Not all of them. Most of them, but not all of them. And so a guy called me and he told me the product he was buying. I'm like, well, here, let me show you the numbers on the previous model. Let me show you what it is on the hybrid. He goes, why the heck would I want a hybrid? I said, well, what they're doing is they're going V6 instead of V8. They're reducing the weight of the vehicle, first of all, because they don't have the big V8 motors in it. They're going turbo or twin turbo with a hybrid system. And it's working. They're reliable. 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Let's get that trade appraisal done. Why? So you can sell them your car. Even if it's beat up, sell them your car. It's a whole different conversation between you and that used car manager selling your car than your car disappearing and coming back with a number you're just not going to be happy with.
1: And locks you out of your chair.
0: Yeah, it's the number one hang-up.
1: Sure it is.
0: 9 times out of 10, it is the trade-in value, and number two, addendums. Those are the two biggest issues that consumers are having, and we can knock all of that out before you get there. And like Bose always said,
1: know before you go.
0: That's right.
1: Period.
0: And a lot of dealers like, you know, Freeman Toyota, Freeman Honda, Louisville, all the sponsors, there's nothing wrong with an educated buyer. You know, the problem
1: is, it makes life easy for everybody. And I think it ends up, as you always say, it's a win-win. When you take time and frustrated energy and all the things that most people probably in their life kind of experience, maybe with a dealership or buying a vehicle, if you remove all that and you've got this almost all already kind of packaged before you get there, it's lovely. I'm telling you that it makes your buying purchase of this vehicle a lot more enjoyable, a lot more exciting, and a lot more fun in the long run when you're not going back and going, oh, wow, I made a huge mistake. Why would you want that? Don't have that.
0: Leave a little meat on the bone.
1: Sorry.
0: You're not a nonprofit. You're going to want, in a lot of cases, do you have loaner cars? You're going to want those discount coupons coming in the mail for your next oil change or tire rotation or tires, whatever the case may be. This all costs money. So I always say leave a little meat on the bone. A dealer's not a nonprofit, and I know that people have carried on word salad and phrases on the past on how much dealers make. Let me just tell you, those profit margins have dropped dramatically from when I was selling cars to now.
1: Yep.
0: When I first started selling, there was no price on the window sticker. We could make up whatever we want and started negotiating. Now, with the internet and so many people, you know, you got a pretty good grasp on what you can get a vehicle for. All of that has changed. And not that they're poor people. I'm not trying to say, woe is me. They're not. They are making money. But for you, the consumer, I've had a couple of people that I get a call from the salesman going, you're not going to believe what they said. And I said, throw them out. Throw them out. He said, really? I'm like, yeah, put them on the phone. And I went, hey, stop or go somewhere else. When I got them the best deal, the max on their trade, a fair market value on their new car, leaving just a little meat on the bone, they're like, oh, we'll take another $1,000. I'm like, out. That's not how we do it. Remember, I don't make a commission. I don't broker. I'm on your side getting you to the right people to make sure that your transactions go well. It's just that simple. Well, that's about it for us. Remember, turn off those electronics. Get reconnected. Tell that person you love them. And remember, always have forgiveness in your heart. And then always share Romans 10:9 in the Bible with everybody that you can. Because we're not guaranteed tomorrow. We don't know what's going to happen, but when you're right with our Lord and Savior, all things are good.
1: 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And we're syndicated through Westwood One as well, so reach out to some of your stations locally and say, hey, can you grab this station and add to it, this show to it? So there's a lot of ways to get in touch with us. 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
5: This is Stand Up for Jesus with your host, Craig Nedro, founder of Craig Nedro Ministries and Stand Up for Jesus. Our focus is to reach out to the lost and witness about the transforming power of Jesus Christ and calling on others to stand up for Christ and His Word, proclaiming that Jesus is the only way to get to heaven. And now, Standing Up for Jesus, here's Craig Nedro.
4: Welcome to the program. My name is Craig Nedro, and this is Stand Up for Jesus. On the program today, we're going to be teaching from the book of Isaiah. I will tell you, I absolutely love the book of Isaiah. What an amazing book it is. Isaiah's nickname was the prophet. Jesus quoted from Isaiah. It's just an amazing book. I don't think it really gets the due that it deserves as far as the amount of time people may spend in the book of Isaiah. And so, you know, I've been studying Isaiah really for the last 25 years. And I continue to be amazed at the book. I continue to be amazed at the life of Isaiah. And so today on the program, I'm continuing what I've been doing for quite some time now, and that is I'm teaching from some of my favorite sections of the Bible. And this certainly qualifies as one of them today. So if you have your Bible, I'd like you to open up into the book of Isaiah. And we are going to be teaching from Isaiah chapter 6. Now, let me preface this a little bit, because many of you, as soon as I said that, you probably kind of know where I'm going with this. But, you know, many of the prophets, they had a special calling on their life. And Isaiah certainly had that. And so, you know, Isaiah chapter 6 is where we see that Isaiah received his calling. And so, It's a very important chapter in the book. Here in the next week or two, Lord willing, I'm going to also be teaching about when Ezekiel got his calling, when Jeremiah got his calling. So some of the great prophets of the Old Testament, they were actually called by God and had an experience with God, an encounter, so to speak, with God that literally changed their lives. And so I want to start out today. When we talk about Isaiah's calling, I want to read back over in chapter 1 of verse 1 of Isaiah. I want to read that because it kind of sets up what I'm going to talk about here in chapter 6. So in Isaiah chapter 1 verse 1, the Bible says, "The vision of Isaiah, the son of Amoz, which he saw concerning Judah and Jerusalem in the days of Uzziah," and that's important. Uzziah was a king. So it says, in the days of Uzziah, Jotham, Ahaz, and Hezekiah, kings of Judah. So Uzziah was the king of Judah. Now, here's why this is important concerning the Isaiah's calling. I'm going to read the first verse of chapter 6, and then I'm going to stop and kind of connect these two. So in chapter 6 of Isaiah, verse 1, it says, "In the year that King Uzziah died." Now, let me just pause there. So I've already established that Uzziah was a king of Judah, and Isaiah's vision was concerning the days of these of one of several kings, but one of the kings being Uzziah. Now, what a lot of people may or may not realize is the relationship between Isaiah and Uzziah. So here is Uzziah. He is the king of Judah, and he passes away. It says, in the year that King Uzziah died. Now, this was not just, I mean, look, for any country, if a king or a ruler or a president passes away, that's a big deal. That's a major event in a nation's life. But I will challenge you that it was a specifically significant event in Isaiah's life, besides Isaiah being a prophet and King Uzziah being the king of Judah when he died. There were also relatives. They were related. And many people don't know that. Uzziah and Isaiah were first cousins. Now, stop and think about something just for a second.

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4: And some of you can maybe relate to this, and maybe some of you can't. But here's what I will tell you. For many of us that really have a deep and loving relationship with the Lord, something major had to happen in our life. Some major life event happened in our lives that literally broke us, that literally our lives were literally completely changed and taken in a different direction. And that could have been that this death of Uzziah in Isaiah's life could have been that kind of event. And I'm giving witness in my own life. Many of you that listen to the program know that many years ago, I had a traumatic event happen in my life, and it changed the entire course of my life. And so when this event happened in my life, the Lord actually literally broke me. He changed everything about me. He changed my language. He changed my viewpoints, my morals, my values. The Lord loved me enough to have a life-altering event. We see it with the Apostle Paul. He was called Saul on the road to Damascus. He had a life-changing event where he was blinded by a bright light from heaven and had a conversation with Jesus. Okay, so that was, I've said it before, that I had a Damascus experience in my life. And I would challenge you that when Isaiah gets his calling here, this is really a Damascus experience in Isaiah's life. The king, who's his first cousin, dies. Major event. Had a major effect on Isaiah's life. And it's important that you grasp that as we see this, because this is when Isaiah got his calling from the Lord. So, again, chapter 6 of Isaiah, verse 1 says, in the year that King Uzziah died, now listen to what happened with Isaiah. Isaiah says, I saw the Lord. He had an encounter with God. He says, I saw the Lord sitting on a throne, high and lifted up, and the train of his robe filled the temple. So just try to stop and think about this for a second. Isaiah is not saying that, hey, I had a dream, not even say I had a vision. Now, we don't know exactly what this encounter was. Only Isaiah does. But he says, in the year that King Uzziah died, I saw the Lord sitting on a throne. Can you imagine? Whether it be a dream, a vision, whatever it might be, that you actually had something and it was crystal clear. And what you saw was the Lord sitting on a throne, high and lifted up, and the train of his robe filled the temple. This is an amazing word picture here for us. And over the years that I've been studying Isaiah, I've spent a lot of time meditating on these, really the first 10 verses of Isaiah chapter 6. It is such an amazing chapter in the Bible, an amazing section of scripture in the Bible. And so, when we look at this, I'm going to ask you, when you hear this teaching and when you look at this, try to put yourself in Isaiah's place. Here it is, your first cousin, who's the king of Judah, dies. Major event in your life, really rocking your world. Life-changing event. And he says, in that year that King Uzziah died, I saw the Lord. He had an encounter with God, sitting on the throne, high and lifted up, and the train of his robe filled the temple. Now, as if that's not an amazing enough word picture, let's continue, because in verse 2 it says, above what? Above the throne. So Isaiah had a picture, a vision, or whatever you want to call it, where he saw the Lord high and lifted up, sitting on a throne, and the train of his robe filled the temple. And then all of a sudden he says, and above it, seraphim. Now, seraphim. What is a seraphim? This is the only place in the Bible that the word seraphim is used. And in the original Hebrew language, the word seraphim means

0: Sarap, S-A-R-A-P. And it is a six-winged fiery being. Let me repeat that. In the Hebrew language, the word seraphim is Sarap, S-A-R-A-P, and it is a six-winged fiery being. Okay? And the only use of it is here in Isaiah, in chapter 6, verses 2, and then again in verse 6. So imagine this again. Isaiah sees the Lord high and lifted up on a throne. The train of his robe fills the temple. And then he says, and above it stood seraphim. Now imagine trying to vision it, because he says it stood seraphim, each one having six wings. Now, as I'm reading this, try to picture in your mind, and I've spent a lot of time meditating on it and trying to picture this in my mind over the years, and it's still difficult to really get a visual of it. But he says, above it stood seraphim, each one having six wings. With two he covered his face, with two he covered his feet, and with two he flew. So obviously, seraphim is a particular special angel. And the size we don't know, the magnificence we can only imagine, but imagine, first of all, seeing the Lord high and lifted up, sitting on a throne, and then above that throne, you see there are creatures. Seraphim, and each one of them has six wings, and two of the wings are covering the face, two of the wings are covering the feet, and two of the wings they use it to fly with. And it says, and with two he covered his feet, and with two he flew. And one cried out to another and said, holy, holy, holy is the Lord of hosts. The whole earth is full of his glory. Now, it's easy for me to teach from this. And it's easy for me to read and keep going, but I would like to encourage you. I have, over the years, I've spent a lot of time meditating on this particular section of the Bible. And even in the last few days preparing for the program, I've meditated on it, rolling it over and over and repeating it over and over in my head and just thinking about it. I woke up this morning laying in bed thinking about this particular verse and What can you imagine the word picture here? So Isaiah sees the Lord high and lifted up, sitting on a throne. His train fills train of the robe fills the temple. And above it, there are these fiery creatures with six wings, two covering their faces, two covering their feet, and two use it for flying. And then all of a sudden, in chorus, these firing beings cry out in a loud voice, holy, holy, holy is the Lord of hosts. Now, this is another thing I don't want you to just pass over. See the term Lord of hosts there? You know, there's a lot of different names that we have for God. There's Jehovah Rapha, the Lord who heals. There's Jehovah Jireh, our provider. There is a lot of different words that are used for God. And here is the term called the Lord of hosts. And whenever you see the Lord of hosts, that term in the Bible, the Lord of hosts means the commander of the armies of God. See, one of the attributes of God is that he is the commander of the armies of heaven. And these seraphim, crying out together in chorus, say, holy, holy, holy. Now, also, as a sidebar note there, when you see three holies together, it can also give reference to the Father, the Son, and the Holy Spirit. So they say, holy, holy, holy is the Lord of hosts, the God of the armies of heaven. And it says the whole earth is full of his glory. Now that word glory right there is the Hebrew word kabod, K-A-B-O-D. And it means splendor. It also means with weight. In other words, there's a heaviness to it. There's a significance to it. There's a weight to it. And it means splendor, and it means honor, magnificence, just the grandeur, if I could say that. So think about this again. I'm going to read these three verses again together and just try to let your mind wander a little bit. Isaiah chapter 6, verse 1 says, in the year that King Uzziah died, and this is Isaiah talking, Isaiah says, I saw the Lord sitting on a throne, high and lifted up, and the head and the train of his robe filled the temple. Above it stood seraphim. Each one had six wings. With two he covered his face, with two he covered his feet, and with two he flew. And one cried out to another and said, "Holy, holy, holy is the Lord of hosts. The whole earth is full of his glory." My, oh my. What a word picture that Isaiah had. What a vision. And remember, this is in the same year that his first cousin, King Uzziah, who was king of Judah, had died. He had a life-changing event in his life, and God revealed himself to Isaiah. And when I come back from the break, we're going to jump right back into it, and we're going to see the effect that this had on Isaiah. My name is Craig Nedrow, and this is Stand Up for Jesus.
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6: During the War for Independence, General George Washington, the man we refer to today as the father of our country, led American troops through military defeat after defeat. And in the bitter winter of 1777, he wrote this somber note to a friend in Philadelphia. Quote, "You might have tracked our army from White Marsh to Valley Forge by the blood on their feet," end of quote. Many soldiers continued to march through the deep snows of Pennsylvania without shoes. Others suffered from disease, hunger, and freezing conditions. Nearly 2,000 of Washington's men died. Yet George Washington did not lose faith. Amid the hardship, loss, and uncertainty of Valley Forge, he turned to God in prayer. At a time when our nation once again faces division and uncertainty, may we follow Washington's example, kneeling humbly, praying faithfully, and asking God to guide the future of America.
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0: Welcome back. This is Stand Up for Jesus. I'm Craig Nedrow, and I'm teaching from one of my favorite sections in the Bible today, and that is Isaiah chapter 6, where Isaiah got his calling from the Lord. And I read the first three verses. What an amazing word picture that Isaiah had, a vision, whatever, however you want to describe it. He had an encounter with God, and God revealed himself to Isaiah. And it's those first three verses, just to go back and read them and pray about them and let them just seep in. It's just, it amazes me as much today as the first time I read it. And then in verse 4, so you've got this vision of God high and lifted up, sitting on a throne. The train of his robe fills the temple. And then there are these special, particular, only place in the Bible they're mentioned, seraphim angels above the throne. And they had six wings each. They're fiery beings, and they had six wings each, with two covering their faces, two covering their feet, and with two wings they're flying. And they cry out one to another. They cry out in a loud chorus, "Holy, holy, holy is the Lord of hosts. The whole earth is full of his glory." And when that happens, in verse 4 it says, "And the posts of the door were shaken by the voice of him who cried out." So this chorus was so loud, so magnificent, it shook the doorposts. And then it says, and the house was filled with smoke. Now, right there, that word smoke represents God's glory. You remember back on Mount Sinai, when Moses went up the mount, he was covered by God's glory. There was a cloud that covered him where he could not be seen. That is, that when you see smoke like that, or you see a cloud, it represents the glory, the power, the magnificence of God. And here in verse 4 it says, and the posts of the door were shaken by the voice of him who cried out, and the house was filled with smoke. So once again, try to put yourself in Isaiah's place and imagine this all taking place and you being part of this. And here was the result. In verse 5, Isaiah says, so I said, woe is me, for I am undone. Now, let me break that verse, that sentence down a little bit. First of all, Isaiah says, woe is me. And that word woe in the old original Hebrew language means, it literally means, I am dead. In other words, you've heard people say, I'm a dead man. So Isaiah is basically saying, when he sees this vision, he's watching this, and the first response out of his mouth says, folks, you're talking to a dead man. I am dead. Woe is me. And he says, for I am undone. And that word undone in the original Hebrew language is the word dama, D-A-M-A. And it means ruined, or to be made silent, or silenced. In other words, he's got no, he is literally, have you ever, something ever happened in your life and you literally have no words to speak about it? That's what Isaiah is right here. He's like, folks, I'm ruined. You're looking at a dead man here. And I am silent, and I don't even know how to speak. And then he continues, though, and he says, because I am a man of unclean lips, and I dwell in the midst of a people of unclean lips. So when I first read this, I thought, now, wait a minute. This is Isaiah the prophet. Jesus called him the prophet. He was referred to over and over again through the Bible as the prophet. And yet he says, I am a man of unclean lips, and I dwell amongst the people of unclean lips. And the first time I read it, I thought, no, wait a minute. Did Isaiah have a language problem? Like a lot of us do, maybe from time to time, we may slip and have a language problem. That's not what it is. Here's what happened with Isaiah. He got this encounter with God, and he was literally dumbfounded. He says, woe is me, for I am undone. I'm ruined. I'm speechless. And he says, for I am a man of unclean lips, and I am dwelt in the midst of a people of unclean lips. In other words, and this is what happened in my life too. I will tell you something. When most of us that have truly been broken by the Lord, and we really get a glimpse of his righteousness, and we really get a true picture of us, really our only true response is, woe is me, I am undone. In other words, you take the most righteous person that you've ever known on the planet, and you put them in the presence of God, and they would have the exact same response Isaiah had. When we get a true, realistic glimpse of God Almighty, the greatness, the omnipotence, the grandeur, the power, there is no other response other than, oh my gosh, there is not a righteous bone in my body. No one can stand before God and say, God, I am a righteous person apart from Christ. Nobody can stand before God and go, hey, I'm a great person. I was raised in a great family. I've given a lot of money away. I go feed the homeless. None of that holds up. If you can imagine stepping into the presence of God and getting a realistic glimpse of who God is, the only response is there is not a righteous bone in a fiber in my body. And that's what happened with Isaiah. He says, and I dwell in the midst of a people of unclean lips. And then he tells you the reason. For my eyes have seen the King, the Lord of hosts. He uses that phrase again, the Lord of hosts. Isaiah says the reason all this has got me to the point where I am is because my eyes have seen the King, the Lord of hosts. This is Isaiah's calling. God revealed himself, had an encounter with Isaiah when Isaiah had a life-changing event. His first cousin, who was the king of Judah, passes away, King Uzziah. And this is a life-changing, a shattering event in the life of Isaiah. He had to be mourning. He had to be grieving. He had to be questioning things. Why has this happened? What's going to happen now? What are we going to do? And all of a sudden, God reveals himself, has an encounter with Isaiah. And Isaiah sees the Lord high and lifted up, sitting on a throne. And the train of his robe filled the temple. And then there were these fiery beings above the throne, seraphim, okay, with six wings, two covering their faces, two covering their feet, and two with two wings flying, and they cry out in a loud chorus, holy, holy, holy is the Lord of hosts. What an amazing, amazing life-altering event. And when that happens to Isaiah, his only response is, I'm ruined. I am undone. Woe is me. And he said, there's no righteousness in me. I'm a man of unclean lips. And I dwell amongst the people of unclean lips. In other words, the Bible says no one is righteous, not one. This is what Isaiah was experiencing. He wasn't righteous, and neither is anybody else. And the reason, he says, for my eyes have seen the King, the Lord of hosts. Can you imagine? Try to imagine. This is a true, authentic, realistic, clear vision, calling that Isaiah got from the Lord here. I'm going to take my second break and come back. My name is Craig Nedrow, and this is Stand Up for Jesus.
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0: Welcome back. This is Stand Up for Jesus. I'm Craig Nedro, teaching from Isaiah chapter 6, where such an amazing section of the Bible where Isaiah gets his calling from the Lord. Isaiah has an encounter with God, and in this encounter, Isaiah sees himself as he truly is, sees God as who he truly is. He says at the end of verse 5, the reason he is just completely humbled and has a realistic view of himself and God, as he says, because my eyes have seen the King, the Lord of hosts. Then listen to what happens next. He says in verse 6, then one of the seraphim, one of those firing beings that are above the throne, flew to me, having in his hand a live coal, which he had taken with the tongs from the altar. So this, again, imagine trying to picture this. One of these beings flies down, takes some tongs, pulls a live coal from the altar altar of the Lord, and it says, and he touched my mouth with it. And so this being flies to Isaiah, takes this coal and touches his mouth with it. He says, he touched my mouth with it, and he said, behold, this has touched your lips. Your iniquity is taken away, and your sin purged. Folks, this sentence right here is a word picture of what Jesus has done for us. This angel, this fiery being, took a live coal, went and touched Isaiah's mouth, and he said to him, behold, this has touched your lips. In other words, when we, you know, here's what I will tell you. When I came to Christ, I had such a dramatic experience, a Damascus experience when I came to Christ. And the first thing that, the Lord did with me, he changed my language. I used to cuss really bad. Before I got saved, before I got born again, I had horrible language. I cussed a lot. And I talked really badly. And when the first thing that happened with me when I got saved is the Lord changed my language. Now, I can't say my language is perfect, but I don't talk anything like I used to. And very seldom do I cuss. And when I do, I'm immediately convicted by it. I confess it. I repent of it. But it doesn't happen very often because the Lord changed how I speak. And that's what happened with Isaiah. This angel said, behold, this has touched your lips. And when that happens, he says, your iniquity is taken away and your sin purged. That's what Jesus dying on the cross has done for us. Jesus took our iniquity away and our sin has been purged. When you accept Jesus Christ as your Lord and Savior, and you confess with your mouth and believe in your heart that Jesus is Lord, when that happens, immediately your iniquity is taken away and your sin is purged. That's the work of Jesus dying on the cross. And this is a beautiful foreshadow of that here in Isaiah. And then Isaiah says in verse 8 of chapter 6, also, I heard the voice of the Lord. So it's not enough overwhelming that this angel is having this conversation with him, tells him that, hey, your sin has been purged, your iniquity is taken away. Then all of a sudden he hears the voice of the Lord. And he said, also, I heard the voice of the Lord saying, whom shall I send and who will go for us? Now, that word us in my Bible is capitalized. Look at it. Look in your Bible and see if it's capitalized in your Bible. And I'm going to take you all the way back over into the book of Genesis. And in Genesis chapter 1, verse 26, the Bible says, then God said, let us make man in our image. And in chapter 1 of Genesis, verse 26, us is capitalized. Our, when God said, let us make man in our image, our is capitalized. Why is that significant? In both of those instances where us and our is capitalized, and then over here in Isaiah chapter 6, verse 8, when it says, who will go for us and us is capitalized, that is a reference to the Trinity. It's plural. God didn't say, who will go for me? He said, who will go for us? It's plural. It's the Father, the Son, and the Holy Spirit. That's a beautiful thing to meditate on. God says, whom shall I send and who will go for us? Plural. And when God asked that question, immediately, it's almost like I'm going to give you a word picture. You remember as a little kid, you might be in a classroom and the teacher asks a question and you know the answer and immediately your hand goes up. And you're like, oh, you can't wait to answer. That in my mind's eye, that's the picture here of Isaiah, because God says, whom shall I send and who will go for us? Isaiah, the next thing out of his mouth, he says, then I said, here am I, send me. And there's an exclamation point there. In other words, when God asked this, whom shall I send and who will go for us? Isaiah's response is very clear and very simple. You send me. Here I am. Send me. That is a response to a true calling from God. And I will tell you this, not comparing myself to any of the prophets, but anybody that has had a real, deep, serious altercation with the Lord in their lives, when I got saved and I got born again, I knew my life was never going to be the same. And I remember when I stepped across the line, I actually physically drew a line in the room that I was in and stepped across it. And I said, Lord, I don't know what you have in store for me the rest of my life, but whatever you have for me, that's what I want. And I turned around and looked across the line that I'd stepped over and I said, I don't want to be that man anymore. That man is dead. And the Bible says when we get born again, all things become new. We're new creatures in Christ. And I knew I was, and I said, Lord, whatever you have for me here going forward, that's what I want. That is a total surrender to the Lord. And that's what happened here with Isaiah. The Lord said, whom shall I send? And who will go for us? And Isaiah's response is simple, clear, and immediate. Then I said, here am I, send me. Stop and think about what I've taught on here in these first 8 verses. This is an amazing encounter. And a lot of people, when they read the book of Isaiah, and I don't mean this in the wrong way, I don't mean it in a critical way, but I think a lot of people, when they read the book of Isaiah, they almost just read it. It's like, let's read the Bible in a year, and they say, well, I'm going to read 2 chapters a day, and in day 3, they're going to read chapter 6 and chapter 7, and so they just, and I'm saying, no, don't do that with chapter 6 of Isaiah. If you're going to read, if you're going to study, if you're going to go back and look at the 6th chapter of Isaiah, stop and slow down. Get quiet. Get by yourself. Ask the Holy Spirit to show you what he wants you to see and come to understand with Isaiah's calling. His nickname was the prophet for a good reason. There is not a more clear, more impactful, more powerful calling of anyone in the Bible, in my opinion, than what happened to Isaiah. The only one that even comes close, in my opinion, is when Paul got his Damascus experience on the road to Damascus. But Isaiah had an encounter with God. And he got to see who God was in his glory, and he got to have a clear vision of who he was in his wretchedness. And he said, I am ruined. Woe is me. I am undone. I am ruined. For I am a man of unclean lips, and I dwell amongst the people of unclean lips. For my eyes have seen the King, the Lord of hosts. This is an astounding calling that Isaiah had. And this changed the trajectory of Isaiah's entire life. And this, in my opinion, is why Isaiah's book is so highly regarded and why even Jesus called him the prophet. I'm going to take my last break and come back. My name is Craig Nedrow, and this is Stand Up for Jesus.
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0: Welcome back. This is Stand Up for Jesus, and I'm Craig Nedrow, and I'm in Isaiah chapter 6. I want to continue because Isaiah has just received his calling from the Lord. He's had an encounter with God. He's had a true picture of God. He has seen the Lord sitting on his throne, high and lifted up. There's been an experience that completely changes the trajectory of Isaiah's life. And in verse 8, he heard the word of the Lord. And the Lord said, "Whom shall I send, and who will go for us?" And Isaiah's immediate response is, "Then I said, here am I, send me." Now, listen to what God says to Isaiah. God, knowing, because Isaiah was going to go to the nation of Israel, the Jewish people, and he was sent to have this message. And God knew the Jewish people. He knew the nation of Israel, that their hearts would become hardened over and over again. They would turn away from God, but then they would cry out, confess, they would repent and return to him. This was an ongoing relationship between God and the Jewish people. And so I'm gonna make a connection here between the Old and New Testament here as well. So in verse 9, it says, "And he, being God, said, go and tell this people." What people? The Jewish people. "Keep on hearing, but do not understand. Keep on seeing, but do not perceive." Now, let me make a sidebar comment here. We're talking about Isaiah was instructed to say this to the people in his time, but I'm going to challenge you that this applies to us today too. Because here in our world today, I would say the masses, the majority of the people in this, I can use this nation or this world, the Lord would say the same thing. Keep on hearing, but do not understand. Keep on seeing, but do not perceive. Folks, let me just make another sidebar comment here. Stand back and look at the bigger picture of where we're at in this world. This world is corrupt. This world is wicked. this world is the evil is continuing to grow. Now, does that not mean that there is a move of the Holy Spirit? No, there is. But there is a battle between good and evil, between God and the devil. And it is raging louder and louder. And while nobody knows the day or the hour of the return of Christ, if you can stand back and look at the bigger picture and perceive what's happening, don't know the day or the hour, the week or the year or the month, but we are getting closer and closer to the return of Christ. Because before we destroy ourselves on this planet, God says, I will share my glory with no one. God will intervene in world events, and it could happen today. It could happen in a year. It could happen in 10 years. But I'm going to tell you something, folks. I do not believe we are that far away from God coming on the scene, Jesus Christ coming back and rapturing, removing all true believers. So we are living in a time in this planet now where God would say, keep on hearing, but do not understand. Keep on seeing, but do not perceive. I'll give you one other example. Let's take AI. What's AI stand for? Artificial intelligence. Do you not think God sits on his throne and laughs? Artificial intelligence, and this is what you got. You guys are enamored with artificial intelligence because I'm the author of intelligence. What would the devil be? Artificial intelligence. See, this is part of that seeing that bigger picture. And God says in verse 10, make the heart of this people dull and their ears heavy. And shut their eyes, lest they should see with their eyes and hear with their ears and understand with their heart and return and be healed. In other words, God is saying, folks, take the blinders off of your eyes, unstop your ears, break up the fallow ground of your heart. Do you not understand when Jesus said, I am the way and the truth and the life? No one comes to the Father except through me. That's a clear statement, and yet the majority of the world population does not believe that. The majority of people in the United States do not believe that Jesus Christ is the only way to get to heaven. But Jesus could not have said it any clearer. He said, I am the way, I am the truth, and I am the life, and no one comes to the Father except through me. Why is that hard to understand? But God said, make the heart of the people dull and their ears heavy. And shut their eyes, lest they should see with their eyes and hear with their ears and understand with their hearts and return and be healed. It's a clear message to many of us. And yet the majority of the population does not get it. And then he said in verse 11, then I said, Lord, how long? And he answered, until the cities are laid waste and without inhabitant, the houses are without a man, and the land is utterly desolate. The Lord has removed men far away, and the forsaken places are many in the midst of the land. But yet a tenth will be in it, and will return and be for consuming. See, God always leaves a remnant, folks. Even after the rapture, there will be people who will come to Christ during the tribulation. Now, it will be the worst 7 years in the history of mankind, and most people who come to Christ will die for their faith, but there will be people come to Christ after the rapture. They're in the Bible, they're called the tribulation saints. And God says, but a tenth will be in it and will return and be for consuming as a terebinth tree or as an oak whose stump remains when it is cut down. So the holy seed shall be in its stump. Folks, let me tell you something. Chapter 6 of Isaiah is one of the most amazing chapters in all the Bible. And I want to encourage you, don't rush through it. Go back and spend some time studying it. It is, even today, as I prepared for this program, I was absolutely blown away by this chapter. This is when Isaiah got his calling. This is when the Lord changed Isaiah's life. And the Lord, it would be crying out to us today as he did to the Jewish people then. Open your ears. Open your eyes. See and understand. Hear and perceive, and let your hearts be turned, and confess and repent and be saved, and surrender your life to Jesus Christ before it's too late. I appreciate you tuning in. My name is Craig Nedrow, and this is Stand Up for Jesus.
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20: During the War for Independence, General George Washington, the man we refer to today as the father of our country, led American troops through military defeat after defeat. And in the bitter winter of 1777, he wrote this somber note to a friend in Philadelphia. Quote, "You might have tracked our army from White Marsh to Valley Forge by the blood on their feet," end of quote. Many soldiers continued to march through the deep snows of Pennsylvania without shoes. Others suffered from disease, hunger, and freezing conditions. Nearly 2,000 of Washington's men died. Yet George Washington did not lose faith. Amid the hardship, loss, and uncertainty of Valley Forge, he turned to God in prayer. At a time when our nation once again faces division and uncertainty, may we follow Washington's example, kneeling humbly, praying faithfully, and asking God to guide the future of America.
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10: Hello and welcome to another edition of Discoveries in Health. I'm your host, Chris McKay, and I'm really glad you're with me today because today we're going to be talking about an issue that affects each and every one of us, and that's stress. And believe it or not, whether it's job stress, financial stress, family stress, or even the little things that we're told not to stress about, any form of stress takes a serious physical toll on your body. But don't worry, because there is something you can do about your stress. And joining me today on the phone is Dr. Michael Pincus. And Dr. Pincus is going to talk about stress and give us some great information on things that we can do to reduce or even eliminate the negative effects that daily stress has on our bodies. For those of you that may not know Dr. Pincus, he is a nationally recognized authority on natural and alternative health. He's worked with top Hollywood celebrities, professional and Olympic athletes, and he continues to be involved in the latest research into today's top health concerns. And Dr. Pincus, thanks so much for being with us today.
11: Thanks, Chris. Great to be with you.
10: So let's get right into this whole stress issue. You know, stress is such a normal part of our daily routine these days, but why should we all be concerned about it? And more specifically, what's going on in our bodies and what are the warning signs that we should be looking for?
11: Well, you know, there's two ways to look at stress. One is what we call mental stress.
10: Uh-huh.
11: And the other is how stress affects your body. As a doctor, I'm more interested in how it affects your body.
10: Sure.
11: So the way stress affects the body is this. When a person's under stress, the body transposes the stress into tension.
10: Okay.
11: And your muscles end up contracting. And everyone feels that in their upper back and neck. You feel the tightness.
10: Right.
11: As a doctor, I'm more concerned about the muscles that you don't feel, such as the muscles in the arteries.
10: Oh, okay.
11: That tighten up. And the muscles, the heart is a giant muscle.
10: Oh, right.
11: And the muscles in and around your digestive tract.
10: Mm-hmm, mm-hmm.
11: Because these are the things that are resulting in heart disease, digestive difficulties. And I want to talk a little bit in your show today about nutrition, because there are two nutrients that completely handle the body in terms of stress.
10: Okay.
11: Now, according to the research that I've been involved with, it's as simple as calcium and magnesium.
10: Calcium and magnesium.
11: Right.
10: Okay.
11: When you're deficient in calcium and magnesium, a lot of things can happen. Calcium and magnesium, for example, is needed in order to go to sleep at night. And how many people do you know they just don't sleep well? You wake up tired, your body hurts more, pretty soon it starts to wear you down, and pretty soon you get sick and you have a condition. But people are suffering from pain and osteoporosis and fibromyalgia and cramps in their legs and weird illnesses. So there's something wrong with this picture. And it has to do with not how much calcium someone's taking in their diet or how many calcium supplements or how many antacids you chew. It has to do with simple absorption. Is that calcium getting absorbed into your body?
10: With calcium being something to deal with stress, isn't calcium for building bones?
11: Well, yes. Okay.
10: Yeah.
11: And it does build your teeth. But you see, 1% of the calcium actually circulates in your blood. So when that 1% starts to drop, it could affect your heart, your brain, your kidneys, your organs, and your body shuts down and actually dies.
10: Wow.
11: And so 1% of the calcium always has to be in your system. And there's two sources of calcium. One is in the diet.
10: Yeah.
11: And two is from the bones themselves.
10: The body will absorb it back from the bones if it needs it?
11: That's right.
10: I see.
11: And what you just discussed right now leads to one of the major causes of a condition that's affecting 25 million Americans right now, which is called osteoporosis.
10: Right.
11: Which is a weakening of the bone.
10: Now, and that's due to the body deriving the calcium from the bones instead of from nutrition.
11: Yep.
10: Okay.
11: And so what we have to do is we have to find a way to put calcium back in the diet. Now, you think that would be really easy.
10: Sure, just drink milk.
11: Just drink milk or, you know, eat a lot of green leafy vegetables and that sort of thing. But first of all, people don't do that.
10: Right.
11: And second of all, the quality of the calcium that comes from our diet has been decreasing in the last 50 years.
10: Really?
11: Yeah, because things like pasteurization, foods are irradiated, the calcium is leached from the soils, and people are taking medications that block it. So the actual calcium is not being absorbed in the body.
10: Okay.
11: And then you see people taking Tums and calcium supplements. You know, they buy at the health food store, drugstore.
10: Right.
11: But these calciums don't absorb in the body.
10: That's interesting.
11: For a couple of reasons. One, when you take an antacid that has the calcium in it, like a Tums, first of all, calcium does not absorb in the body unless it's in an acidic environment. But see, what happens when you take a Tum? It's an antacid.
10: Oh, okay.
11: So even if you're getting calcium in the antacid itself, it's not being absorbed.
10: I see, because it has to be in an acid environment for it to be absorbed.
11: Exactly.
10: Okay.
11: Now, we have a product called the CalMax formula. My CalMax formula is natural.
10: And the difference is that
11: it's a powder. And what happens is you put in hot water, and you mix it up, and you drink it down. So it's in a liquid instead of a pill. And it absorbs into your system.
10: Wow. So that solves that problem then.
11: Well, yeah, because when calcium and magnesium are in a liquid state, it absorbs 10 times better than in any other state.
12: Wow, that's great. Matter of fact, yes, I'm reading the can right now. It says a fast-absorbing calcium and magnesium beverage powder.
11: Well, it comes down to absorption. One of the ways to tell if you're not absorbing calcium is take a look at what drugs you're taking. Are you on high blood pressure medication? Do you need something for your kidneys? Are you on pain medications? Do you need sleeping pills? But the calcium and especially the magnesium is being absorbed, you're not going to suffer from all these things. My CalMax formula does absorb incredibly in the body. The thing is that when you take my CalMax formula, it's not like, well, will I feel better? I have thousands of people writing me and say, Dr. Pincus, I can't believe it. 30 minutes after I took the CalMax, the pain in my wrist went away, or I was able to sleep for the first time in years. I mean,

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4: 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If you're just joining us, I've got Dr. Michael Pincus on the phone today, and we're talking about something that we're all too familiar with these days, and that's stress. And we're finding out about the damage that everyday stress can do to our bodies, the warning signs that we should be aware of, and what we can do to alleviate and even eliminate the effects of stress. And Dr. Pincus, you were talking earlier about calcium and magnesium and how we need these nutrients in our bodies to fight the effects of stress, and how your CalMax formula can help us in this battle against stress. I'd like to talk for a minute about how the magnesium factors in. I mean, I'm starting to understand about the calcium, but what does magnesium do?
5: Well, we're talking about stress, and we're talking about stress affects the body. And first of all, in order to function at all, your body needs magnesium. It's probably, of all the vitamins I could list, magnesium is probably the most important vitamin on the planet right now.
6: I've not heard a whole lot about magnesium. I mean, why is magnesium so important?
5: There's over 325 biochemical reactions that magnesium is involved with. It's almost like a hormone.
6: Wow.
5: And, for example, with low levels of magnesium, your heart won't beat.
6: Ooh.
5: Very important factor in life.
6: Yeah, right? Yeah, I would say so.
5: Yeah, in fact, let me just read a list of some of the conditions associated with magnesium deficiencies.
6: Okay.
5: You have attention deficit disorder, Alzheimer's, anxiety, asthma, autism, chronic fatigue syndrome, congestive heart disease, constipation, diabetes, fibromyalgia, high blood pressure, insomnia, migraine headaches, multiple sclerosis, muscle cramps, Parkinson's, osteoporosis, and the list just goes on and on and on.
6: And this is associated with a lack of magnesium in the body?
5: Simply a lack of magnesium.
6: Holy cow.
5: So it's nothing to really mess around with. Now what happens is this. You need the magnesium in your body in order for the calcium to be absorbed.
6: Oh, so it's a necessary thing in order to get the first component, which is calcium.
5: That's right. They work in combination with each other. Now, there's many more practical applications of this CalMax formula.
6: Mm-hmm.
5: First of all, like I said, you drink it, so it gets into your system.
6: Okay.
5: And one of the first things we use it for in our clinic is for people who are under a lot of stress and they can't sleep well at night. It works better than anything I've ever seen for people that have trouble sleeping.
6: Really?
5: Because it relaxes your body, and you actually feel the relaxation after you drink a cup of the CalMax formula.
6: Hmm. Interesting.
5: Now, the other thing that it's really, really good for are people who are in pain.
6: Okay.
5: And I have a whole bunch of stories to tell you and case studies of people actually taking the CalMax formula and getting rid of pain. And this is including arthritic type pain, fibromyalgia, which is a form of arthritis, back pain, muscle spasms, migraine headaches. There's a whole category of areas I'd like to discuss with you.
6: Wow, that's fantastic. Some of those things that you've named seem to be age-related or things that we experience as we grow older. Is there a link there?
5: Yeah, there's a vicious circle that I'd like to discuss. What happens is that when a person has a magnesium deficiency, specifically mm-hmm. magnesium, they don't absorb their foods well. And so they go into what we call malabsorption syndrome,
6: okay.
5: which millions and millions of Americans have. And it's not like you feel sick or, you know, this or that. You might be, over time, just starting to feel more tired and tired and tired.
6: Mm-hmm.
5: And that's just a real gradual, over time type of thing. And a lot of people justify

0: they're getting old and they just need more rest or whatever.
1: Right, that's what I would think.
0: Now, what happens is that when you get less absorption, you actually increase the deficiency in your system of magnesium.
1: Wow.
0: And that starts to take the calcium out of the bones. You start getting bone loss. You start getting muscle loss because it also reduces the muscle mass. And pretty soon, before you know it, you are feeling old.
1: Yeah.
0: And your body's actually starting to manifest it.
1: Wow. All due to a simple lack of these nutrients.
0: Calcium, magnesium. 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
0: and you drink this cup down.
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2: 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Well, if you're just joining us, I've got Dr. Michael Pincus on the phone today, and he's telling us about stress and how important it is to ensure that you've got the proper nutrients in your system, specifically calcium and magnesium, and how much of an impact that has on our overall health. So I guess one of the things that people should really be aware of is because this isn't an instant thing that triggers you to say, oh, I'm sick, but, you know, instead happens gradually over time. It's very possible that people might not even be aware that there is a deficiency of calcium and magnesium in their body.
0: Well, that's the thing, is that deficiencies are not like, a water main breaking where you have a real noticeable thing. Deficiencies
1: right.
0: are little drips, little leaks here and there. And so what we have is a cumulative effect where a person starts to go downhill just a little bit at a time.
1: Yeah.
0: To the point where they don't realize how bad they've actually gotten before it's too late.
1: Dr. Pincus, you had mentioned insomnia. We talked about that a little bit. What about back pain?
0: Calcium and magnesium is excellent for back pain because the calcium goes into the muscles.
1: Mm-hmm.
0: The magnesium actually helps the transmitters in the nerve. And when you take this CalMax formula, many times it will calm your back pain.
1: Wow.
0: I know a couple years ago, I herniated a disc in my back.
1: Mm-hmm.
0: And I was trying everything, and I took out the CalMax formula, and I drank it, and I couldn't believe the difference. Within about a half hour, I was functional again.
1: Hmm.
0: Now, it wasn't completely gone, but I drank it over a 10-day period,
1: yeah.
0: And it completely alleviated the problem.
1: Now, what about heart disease?
0: Well, heart disease is something you have to watch out for, both dietarily and going down the genetic line.
1: Yeah.
0: And if anyone has any history of heart disease or you've even had bypass surgery, you should be on this CalMax formula. And I can't say that without enough emphasis because it's something that will completely give you a new lease on life.
1: Isn't that amazing? We talked about arthritis. What about joint pain?
0: Well, The arthritic joints really respond to this, and I recently gave a can of this to a lady who was suffering from fibromyalgia, where she was having pain in just about every joint in her body. Mm-hmm. It could be in her knee, it could be in her neck, it could be in her elbow, and I gave it to her 1 week, and I saw her the next week, and I swear, Chris, I did not recognize her.
1: Really?
0: Just as a lady that was 64 years old, and the first time I saw her, she looked like she was 84 years old, and a week later, she was bright, she had a beautiful smile, her eyes were gleaming. And I honestly had to ask my wife who this lady was, and sure enough, she was the one who took a week of the formula, the CalMax formula, and she said she got a really good week of sleep for the first time in years.
1: Wow.
0: And that her pain was much better, and she ordered 3 more cans for me.
1: Wow.
0: She was giving it out to her friend.
1: Well, that's amazing.
0: And when I use this with the professional athletes, I'm a doctor for the U.S. Olympic team, and I had a number of athletes using this before their events so they could sleep well, and they'd wake up and their muscles were in real relaxed shape.
1: Wow. You really wouldn't think that such a small component of your normal diet can make such a profound impact over the way that you feel.
0: Well, see, what's happened, Chris, is that in the last 50 years, the American diet has greatly changed, and the nutrition has greatly changed.
1: Mm-hmm.
0: And add to that the medications. Many people are on blood pressure medications or anti-anxiety drugs or heart medications, and many of these things also block the absorption of calcium and magnesium in the system.
1: Wow.
0: So the very drugs that are treating the conditions that your body is experiencing, because it's deficient in calcium and magnesium, it's also blocking further absorption.
1: Isn't that something?
0: So it's really a rat race out
1: yeah,
0: there.
1: Yeah, it sounds like it's a vicious circle.
0: It sure is, and what are you going to do? So my formula is try the things that are simple first.
1: Yep.
0: You have nothing to lose. This is not going to hurt you, put it that way.
1: Yeah.
0: You have nothing to lose.
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2: 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If you just tuned in, we're talking with Dr. Michael Pincus about stress and the negative effects that everyday stress has on your body. Whether it's job stress, financial stress, family stress, any form of stress takes a serious physical toll on your body. And Dr. Pincus, you were talking about how your CalMax formula can help us in this battle against stress. And I guess this is something everyone should be aware of, whether you're 24 or 94.
0: Well, I've used it for many, many years as a younger person, and now as I'm aging as well, I use this, and it definitely helps me sleep better.
1: Mm-hmm.
0: It helps control the stress of the workaday world, and many people will just be amazed how this actually works. Because our formula has a chemical reaction that occurs before you actually ingest it.
1: Mm-hmm.
0: CalMax is pre-dissolved. It doesn't get lodged in your system. And so what happens is that when people drink the CalMax, It's like an infusion into your body. It's like, whoa, it's like decompressing. And so people who are in pain, they take the CalMax, the calcium magnesium gets into the muscles and it starts to relax it.
2: Dr. Pincus, you talked earlier about how stress affects your energy, and I'd like you to elaborate a little bit more on that subject, if you would. I mean, does stress really affect our energy levels?
0: Good question. Because energy is like the biggest thing right now, like people, chronic fatigue syndrome, PMS, and fibromyalgia. It's like wiping people out. And that's the key to low energy, is a lot of it's caused by pain, feeling old, your joints don't move well. This kind of wipes you out. It drains your energy, and then you get tired and you go to sleep. Guess what? You don't sleep. Now, I'm telling you, like, common scenarios due to a lack of calcium and magnesium in your system. When you have the CalMax, and the first thing that happens, you take it 20 minutes before you go to bed,
1: mm-hmm.
0: you get a good night's sleep, and you wake up feeling refreshed, and your energy comes back.
2: Is CalMax safe? I mean, you're telling us how powerful CalMax is, and I'm just wondering if you can ever take too much, or if it's safe to take if you're already on any supplements or medications.
0: CalMax has never, ever been shown to interact poorly with any medication. Okay, it's 100% natural, it's safe. And, you know, our formula doesn't contain sugar, which is in a lot of calcium products, wheat, soy, gluten, lactose, or anything that people are trying to avoid. CalMax doesn't have any of that. But you see, the point is that if you're a person who's a diabetic, you're on high blood pressure, you've had bypass surgery, guess what? You are deficient. You are deficient in the calcium and magnesium.
1: Dr. Pincus, unfortunately, we're about out of time. Any parting thoughts? I mean, who can really benefit from this?
0: Well, I wish we had more time, because this product, I'll tell you, if you're over the age of 35, mm-hmm. you should definitely be taking the CalMax formula just daily on a preventative basis.
1: Yeah.
0: But if you're someone who's more of a senior citizen, or if you're someone who can't sleep well, or you're experiencing a lot of muscle cramps, a lot of aching in your body, this is an absolute. 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You're someone that's been diagnosed with a condition, you've been on blood pressure medications, all these things. CalMax is so unique. It's something that I urge you to try, because CalMax can help you.
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16: 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I'm your host, Mark Larson. Thank you for tuning in. A great show ahead for you, so stay tuned. But before we begin, I'd like you to put on your thinking cap, all right? Can you name this nutrient? Now, nutritionists love it, because clinical research shows it fights fatigue while promoting muscle strength and endurance. By one antioxidant measurement, it's 6,000 times more powerful than vitamin C. It's 800 times stronger than CoQ10. It can improve your depth perception. And millions of people in Japan use it every day to fight wrinkles and fine lines from the inside out. So what is it? What nutrient are we talking about? Well, Sherry Torkos is here to reveal the secret. She's a practicing pharmacist and author. She's written more than a dozen books on health, including the Canadian Encyclopedia of Natural Medicine. Welcome to the program, Sherry Torkos. Good to have you here.
17: Hey there, Mark. Thanks so much for having me. This secret nutrient that we're going to be talking about is called astaxanthin. Mm-hmm. And Reader's Digest, they featured it brilliantly in an article called The Latest It Antioxidant. Astaxanthin is a fountain of youth. As you mentioned, very popular in Japan, used mainstream for promoting beauty from within as a capsule. But here in North America, people just aren't as familiar with it. But listen to this. It has 60 human studies validating its efficacy. And as a pharmacist, this really caught my attention. And this nutrient is not something that you can get enough of in diet. It's found in salmon, mm-hmm. but you'd really have to eat a lot of salmon, like 5 pounds, just to get a good daily dose.
16: Well,
17: so
16: as much as I
17: do that.
16: Yeah, I love salmon, but I'm not going that far. Sherry, I didn't know that there were 60 plus human clinical studies in this specific natural form of astaxanthin that happens to be in Purity's Asta FX formula. Talked about Japan. Now, this is a capsule. This particular astaxanthin is all the rage for skin health, as they've been finding in Japan. Very, very interesting on so many fronts here, right?
17: Yeah, for sure. I mean, astaxanthin at just a 4 milligram dose, and that's the clinical dose that is in Purity's AstaFX formula, mm-hmm. it's clinically tested and shown to fight fine lines and wrinkles from the inside, and millions in Asia take it daily just for that. And I don't want to get too technical here, but just one human study that I'd like to mention to back up these benefits. They used the exact same dose and the type of astaxanthin that's in Purity's product, and they discovered significant benefits for skin hydration, skin texture, smoothness, mm-hmm. elasticity, reduction of skin spots, and there was even a reduction of redness and an improvement in the evenness of skin tone. So we're talking about big beauty benefits, and it works from the inside out, which is fabulous. Men love it, women love it, and it's really catching on here in North America.
16: It sure is. It's a really impressive list of clinical benefits for beautifying skin from the inside out. No wonder they love it there in Japan, and now we're learning about it here. But Sherry, I know you like to say the wrinkle-reducing benefits and the skin tone benefits are just part of this. That's just kind of the cherry on the top. What do you mean by this?
17: Well, you know, I talk to a lot of people in the pharmacy every week. So I work as a pharmacist, and I also get a lot of friends and family and colleagues asking me about their health. And many people are, you know, in their 50s, 60s, 70s, and they really like the idea of a supplement mm-hmm. that can help to improve the appearance of their skin. I mean, we all want beautiful, youthful skin. But for most people, this really isn't the key benefit. What's at the top of the list when you ask people, like, what do they most want to achieve in their health and their wellness? They want something that will help to promote muscle strength, and they want stamina. They want to be able to do the activities they enjoy, mm-hmm. golf, tennis, hiking, playing with their kids and grandkids. And this is actually patented for muscle strength. You know, people want energy to fight fatigue. They want to feel sharp. They're also concerned about their vision. They want to keep their eyes healthy. People are concerned about heart health, circulation, mm-hmm. immunity. Right. All of these areas, really, we're talking about staying healthy from the inside out. So, you know, when you think of it, the skin benefits are compelling, but to me, it's really just the cherry on the top.
16: Yeah, well, Sherry, you were saying that astaxanthin helps with endurance and performance against salmon loaded with astaxanthin. They perform these amazing feats of endurance. Astaxanthin is also found in high levels in the eyes of seagulls. Now, that's interesting. Humans bike faster when they supplement with a specific form of astaxanthin. So is there a common denominator in all of this, these kinds of bits of information?
17: Well, the research here is really clear. Astaxanthin is a molecule that fuels healthy performance, energy, stamina, strength. That's what we see in nature, and that's what we see in humans, too. It's like if you're getting older and you want an edge for strength, for energy, for youthful skin, to fight wrinkles from the inside out, but also to promote endurance and healthy vision, this is what you take. you take this AstaFX formula with the clinical dose of the right type of astaxanthin, and you really feel it. By one measure of antioxidant activity called singlet oxygen quenching activity, astaxanthin is 800 times stronger than CoQ10. And this was published in 2007 in a journal called Carotenoid Science. Another study found that astaxanthin is 6,000 times stronger than vitamin C as an antioxidant, again, in its singlet oxygen scavenging capacity. So it's incredible.
16: Well, I know Purity has a free bottle of AstaFX, just two little liquid capsules a day. That's all you need. And we're going to give out a special 800 number in just a moment for our listeners to take advantage of the free bottle offer. But before we do that, Sherry, Purity uses this natural form of astaxanthin, not that synthetic, cheaper form like you find out there in the market. This is really important as well, correct?
17: Yeah, you definitely need to do your homework when choosing supplements. And that's what I did. AstaFX uses 4 milligrams of the world's most clinically researched natural form of astaxanthin called Astareal.
16: Sherry Tarkos, pharmacist and author, is with us here on the program. Sherry, we learned today that astaxanthin is 6,000 times more powerful by this one measurement of antioxidant activity when compared to vitamin C. This AstaFX has so much power. Purity has something like 100 plus unsolicited testimonials on their website, and I found a couple that I especially enjoy. If I could read a couple of those, I think this is very interesting, if it's okay with you.
17: Sure. I think it's great to share feedback from people that are really taking the product.
16: Yeah, here's one from Ava in Texas. She gives AstaFX 5 stars, and she writes, quote, "After taking AstaFX, my son was visiting us and said, 'Mom, you look youthful. I'm a Purity Products customer for the last 3 years and will never go back.'" That's from Ava. Here's one from Nina in Ottawa, Ontario. She's in the age group 45 to 54, gives it another 5-star review. She says this, quote, "Since taking AstaFX, I felt so much better. My energy level, I would say, has gone from a 3 to a 10. How about that? She says, "So I feel energized whenever taking. My husband even noticed I no longer complain about housework." Well, I've talked about this amazing product to all my family and friends. I'm sure they see how well I look because I feel great from the inside out. I've even noticed my skin appears healthier, too. I feel like a fountain of youth. Now, that's pretty good stuff from actual customers who've been trying AstaFX. And, Sherry, you mentioned before we started the show, you've been taking this product for yourself. And I know, knowing you for some time, it's worked very well for you, hasn't it?
17: It has. You know, I've been taking it for about 2 years now, mm-hmm. and people are often surprised to hear that I'm 50. They tell me that I look more like I'm 35, which is nice to hear.
16: Yep. Mm-hmm.
17: I do eat healthy, and I exercise regularly, but I'm also a strong believer in the benefits of taking research-based supplements. And I take AstaFX every day to stay strong, healthy, to keep my energy levels up, and for my skin. I mean, I want to do everything I can to stay youthful and to keep my body sharp and also to prevent some of those issues that can arise as we age.
16: Great information with Sherry Tarkos. We'll get back to her in just a moment. 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We'll give you the number and the special offer again at the end of the show in a few minutes, but lots to cover today. We'll get back to it here with Sherry Tarkos. Can you share with us a quick study or two to sort of back this up, highlight the science behind the elite astaxanthin that's found in AstaFX? Because I know there are, dozens and dozens of studies. Maybe you can pull out and highlight a couple of your favorites.
17: Yeah, for sure. So Dr. Mark Miller, he's a PhD, a biomedical researcher, he explains it well, and he's talking here about how free radicals compromise and undermine function and cellular performance in the body. He says astaxanthin is simply superb at negating this, as evidenced by clinical trials showing improved performance and accelerated recovery. In fact, research published in the Journal of Medicine and Science in Sports and Exercise found that those who took 4 milligrams of astaxanthin daily over 28 days scored better cycling times with greater output than those who did not take it. So they biked faster. Mm-hmm. I mean, remember this, astaxanthin is one of the few fat-soluble antioxidants that can actually neutralize free radicals even at the site of the mitochondrial membrane. It's like cellular body armor protecting your cells, your joints, blood vessels, brain, heart, and organs on many levels.
16: That is impressive on so many levels. So much great information there. And I know this astaxanthin has about a dozen patents, too. I'm looking here. I see there's a patent for promoting eye health and reducing eye fatigue. There's a patent for inhibiting the expression of cytokines in cells, and a patent, get this, on composition for body fat reduction. There's one for improving muscle atrophy in older adults. Sherry, I'd like to be a little bit of a skeptic here. How can this one simple nutrient magically do all of this? How can this AstaFX give us so many benefits? I mean, really?
17: Yeah, I know. It sounds amazing, too good to be true, but it really is true. Many of the studies that I'm referencing here, they're available on PubMed. These are reputable clinical studies conducted by leading researchers around the world that really back the benefits of astaxanthin. By the way, muscle output is better with astaxanthin, too. And this comes from astaxanthin research published in the International Journal of Sports Nutrition, November 2011. This was another study done with cyclists. They took 4 milligrams of astaxanthin. It was a small study, but very positive, showing that cyclists improved their trial time by 2 minutes in a 20-kilometer bike race. I mean, that's a meaningful improvement in a race like this. And the researchers said that they also burned fat more efficiently, which makes sense. Based on this research, Purity can actually make the claim that AstaFX will promote and improve power output in your muscles. I mean, I tell people, AstaFX in, strength and power out. It's transformative, if you like, energy. And this was found in other studies, too, like one that looked at hand grip strength.
16: Oh, so much great information. Now, Sherry, I want to share a couple more testimonials that caught my attention out of so many right there on the Purity website. Again, these are unsolicited. These are from real people. Here's one from Rick. He's a male, aged 55 to 64, lives in Naples, Florida. He writes this: what a great product AstaFX has been for me. After starting taking AstaFX, my workout and strength has increased as if I were in my 20s again. And I've only been on AstaFX for 2 months now. Can't wait to see the long-term effect. I look forward to taking AstaFX every morning for my afternoon workouts. I'll be taking this product for a long time. Here's Dee Dee. She's a female, age 45 to 54. She lives in Laurel Park, North Carolina. She writes this, quote, I've been using AstaFX for a month now. I can see the difference in my energy level. I now have more energy, feel better since taking this product. I can actually see a difference in my skin as well. I'm a smoker who has smoking lines around my mouth, but the lines have diminished about 50%. Overall, I am so thrilled with my energy level. I love this product. Just a couple of samples from the real people who have responded on Purity's website. And Sherry, I'm looking at the list of patents again on this astaxanthin compound. This is where the science, the research backs up what we're talking about. This is just flat out amazing. And now, Sherry, a lot of people out there are going to think what I'm going to say here sounds a little bit odd, but you said before the show this supplement may even help people drive a car better or use the computer more comfortably. I mean, come on, how does this happen?
17: It does sound funny, but AstaFX may actually help in these areas too, and here's why. One of the interesting things about astaxanthin is that it's a relative of vitamin A, and we know that vitamin A is good for our eyes, good for vision. Astaxanthin is too. Astaxanthin has actually been shown to fight oxidation in eye tissue. Scientists did a study where they found a 46% improvement in a measurement called depth perception. Now, depth perception, that's our ability to determine distances between objects, or basically to see in three dimensions. And researchers, they studied a handball team, specifically looking at how quickly they could change focus. And guess what? The handball team that was supplementing with astaxanthin, And they were able to improve their accuracy and improve their performance in the depth perception test. Other research has also shown that astaxanthin helps reduce eye fatigue. And, you know, when you're on a computer, that's a big deal. Everyone's on computers these days and for long periods of time, and it's hard on our eyes. And we know that if you're driving a car and it's late at night and your reaction time is slow, that's not good. Astaxanthin actually helps the eyes focus and refocus. Dr. Hecht, PhD, one of the leading researchers at AstaReal, says that the product actually helps your eyes be more resilient. You see better with it. Your eyes are healthier. I mean, who doesn't love those benefits?
16: 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So much ground to cover. Sherry, I want to get back to the skin benefits and this issue of wrinkle reduction. Not as a cream or as a lotion, but as a capsule. You take it orally. This patent also covers this. You say this ingredient is proven to reduce wrinkles, and not just by a little. We're talking a dramatic amount. What's going on with this?
17: Yeah, I know. It's fascinating. A huge benefit. People want to look younger. I know I do. And I've noticed significant benefits since I've started taking it. But it's the science here that really shines. The whole concept of taking oral supplements to improve skin health. Relatively new concept here in North America, but in Japan, this is mainstream. Astaxanthin is already one of, if not the most successful ingredients in a new class of products called cosmeceuticals, or supplements that you take orally to enhance the cosmetic appearance of your skin. So listen to this. In one study, they gave 4 milligrams of astaxanthin, which, by the way, is the actual amount you get in Purity's AstaFX, and the skin benefits were dramatic. Within 6 weeks, every single person in the treatment group, 100% of participants in the study, reported that their skin had improved significantly. Everybody got results. Fine lines, hydration, elasticity, all improved. Listen to this. The participants experienced about 50% improvement in dryness, moisture, roughness, elasticity, fine lines, wrinkles, even age spots were significantly diminished. And this is literally in line with the best, the highest quality, and the most expensive topical products, the lotions and potions that we put on our skin. And again, AstaFX, it's exclusive to Purity Products.
16: 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Now, Sherry, for people who are just tuning in, one of the many highlights we covered earlier on today's program is just how revolutionary this special Purity Astaxanthin is for redefining aging skin. And astaxanthin works its magic inside the body in areas like endurance, stamina, energy. These are so many of the inside-out benefits the people will feel. And in fact, what will they feel when they start taking AstaFX?
17: So the reason you need to give this a try is because the benefits are real. The science is very compelling. Over 60 clinical studies and patents. I mean, the product is impressive and it really works. This is a product where you will actually see and feel the benefits after taking it a month or so. The cosmetic benefits for your skin, we just mentioned a minute ago, really incredible. I've been taking it myself and I see a huge difference. Others have noticed too. People are always saying to me, You know, what do you use on your skin? What are you taking? And, you know, I tell people what you put into your body is just as important, if not more so, than what you apply to your skin. And think about the vision benefits, really unmatched by any other nutrient or supplement out there. It targets tired eyes, eye strain, and it helps improve eye focus and depth perception. It's great for circulation, energy, muscle strength, and endurance. You can literally boost your strength. As we age, this is crucial. It helps you enjoy life and stay in the game.
18: Mm-hmm.
17: And it can even help with recovery after exercise. Next, astaxanthin has the ability to fight fatigue and support mitochondrial function. So that means cellular energy and ATP support.
18: Now, Sherry, just a few moments left before we wrap up the program. I want to take a quick step back for a moment. I know we have this great free bottle offer today. We're talking AstaFX from Purity Products, and we'll get to that offer as we wrap up the program. Free bottle of AstaFX for all of our listeners. Again, it promotes healthy vision, skin, muscle, fights wrinkles like no other. And most of us have just never heard about all of this until today. So tell our listeners again how astaxanthin compares to other antioxidants or phytonutrients that are out there on the market right now, because this is truly unique, isn't it?
17: Well, you know, from an antioxidant perspective, the healthy aging perspective, astaxanthin is up to 6,000 times more potent than vitamin C in its singlet oxygen quenching capacity. That should be enough to get everybody excited. There's really, you know, something in this for everybody. With AstaFX from Purity here, you get to see the amazing power of astaxanthin for yourself. It's the king of the carotenoids, and very few people are aware of its benefits, and I think millions are missing out on it because they just aren't aware of this incredible evidence-based nutraceutical.
18: And I know it may sound too good to be true for some people, Sherry. What do you say to any skeptics saying, come on, does it really do all of this?
17: Well, I'm a pharmacist, and in my training as a pharmacist, I'm trained to look at the science and to see what the science says. And the science on astaxanthin is very clear, backed by over 60 clinical studies, and many of these studies are accessible on PubMed, so you can check them out yourself. But the key takeaway is this: the benefits are real, the cosmetic benefits, the endurance benefits, the strength benefits, the vision benefits, circulation, cardio. The product really works. I mean, the science is so strong. I see the difference in how it makes my skin look and how I feel. I feel stronger, healthier, and I encourage folks to give this a try. With this free bottle offer from Purity, there's nothing to lose and so much to gain.
18: Such great information, wonderful show, and always good to talk with you, Sherry. Thank you so much for joining us today.
17: Thank you.
18: Sherry Torkos, who's an author, she's a practicing pharmacist, she's written more than a dozen books on health, including the Canadian Encyclopedia of Natural Medicine. 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
4: 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I am your host, Steve Summers, and I've got to tell you, we have got a fascinating show for you today. Now, if you're like most people, you may have noticed that when you hit 50, you kind of hit the wall. You know, between your joints, the heart, the brain, your eyes, your energy, you name it. Now, when you hit 50, you have to pay attention to your health. We all know that. So whether you're 40 or 50 or say in your 60s or 70s or even older for that matter, our guest today says he's discovered something that you can unlock the key to feeling better at any age. This is exciting. What is it? What are we talking about? Why do you need to know about this? Well, stay tuned. Dr. Neil Levin is on the line here. Dr. Neil Levin is a chiropractor. He's a nutritionist. He's a longtime advisor for Purity Products. Welcome, Dr. Levin. So great to have you back on the show today. This is a big story, isn't it?
5: Oh, absolutely, Steve. And let's cut right to the chase here. That discovery you talked about at the top there, it's krill oil, because krill oil is simply amazing for us. It's great for the heart, great for the joints, fantastic for the brain, for the eyes. I mean, I have people coming into my clinic every single day, and they want to feel better. I mean, they want to feel physically better, stronger. They want their joints to feel comfortable, but they want to stay mentally sharp. They want to keep that brain thinking like it did when they were younger. They want to protect themselves from coronary heart disease and maintain those flexible, healthy, youthful arteries for wonderful circulation. Hey, Steve, they want to boost their energy. And you know, why not? I mean, we deserve it. And that's what we're going to be talking about here today with this Krill Omega 50 Plus, which is the cutting edge combination, Steve, of krill oil, which is so fabulous for us. But we've infused the krill oil. Now, this is so important. We've infused the krill oil with the high omega 3 concentrated fish oil. You need to do that when you're dealing with krill, because krill just isn't high enough in omega 3. So many other important parameters and virtues, but you got to get that high omega 3 fish oil in there, and we've done that. So this is now the best of both worlds, but we didn't stop there. For the 50 plusers, we've added some vitamin D. We doubled the antioxidant power, and Steve, we actually increased the amount of krill by 67%. So this now becomes the finest omega 3 nutrient in the world, as far as I'm concerned.
4: This is very, very exciting. This krill oil sensation, I mean, it is all over the news, Dr. Neil Levin. Great studies are out there. Many experts are declaring that krill oil is better than fish oil. So give us this lowdown on this Krill Omega 50 Plus formula.
5: Right. Steve, you know, if I told you that there's this one tiny pill that benefits the joints and the brain and memory, mood, coronary heart disease, wonderful for the arteries, makes your hair shine, great for the skin, I mean, what would you say to that?
4: Hey, where can I get this?
5: Right, and we have it. It's Krill Omega 50 Plus, and we're going to give it to everybody for free today. And that's really cool, because Purity wants everybody to try this, because they know they're going to see a huge difference. But get this, on top of that, for the first 1,000 people that call today, we're giving away a second gift, because I just demanded this. You know, when we're dealing with the 50 plusers, and hey, you know, if you're 40 and you feel like your energy is low, this is for you also. But for people 50 and over, we're also giving away free B12 energy melts. I demanded this because, hey, as we're getting a little older, we don't absorb that B12 as well, and I want you to feel the benefits from this Krill Omega 50 Plus. So I'm going to jack up those B12 levels for you today as well. You know, what a value proposition.
4: You know, when it comes to your health, it really is a win-win. This is amazing. I heard you say that this can actually reduce the risk of coronary heart disease. When you hear that, whose ears don't perk up after that? How exactly does that work anyway?
5: Right. Well, Krill Omega 50 Plus, remember, this is the combination of krill oil with the high omega-3, highly concentrated fish oil. So it's much higher in omega-3s than most krill oil formulas would be. So when we're dealing with the high omega-3 fish oil, we're talking about support for the HDL cholesterol, healthy, youthful, flexible arteries. That's so great for the circulation, heart muscle strength. benign platelet activity, red blood cells that stay nice and soft and flexible so they can work their way through those little capillaries. Oh, what about triglycerides? That becomes so important. So this Krill Omega 50 Plus supports the heart in so many ways. And, you know, the bottom line is we need to think about this because as we're getting a little older, 50 plus, maybe mid-40s, certainly 60s and 70s, it's decision time. I mean, you know your body's not working the way it did when you were in your 30s.
7: Exactly.
5: The energy might not be there. You need to make a decision. Are you going to take it laying down and just let yourself get old, or are you going to do something about it? Are you going to stay physically active? Are you going to do the things you need to stay healthy? And getting these omega-3s, the krill oil, the vitamin D, the antioxidants make such a difference. This is a game changer for anybody in that 50-plus age group.
4: Doc, this is absolutely great information. I know that omega-3s are best known for their cardiovascular benefits, and they're certainly also known as brain food. Now, we've discussed this in some of the past shows. If you would, touch on the brain benefits for our listeners listening out there today, and tell us why you say that supplementing with omega-3s isn't just a good idea for the brain, but an absolute necessity.
5: Oh, this is such an important point that you're bringing up. Absolutely. For brain health, we must get these omega-3s back in there. You know, when you think about omega-3s and you think about brain health and memory and mood and feeling sharp, you really want to single out the DHA component. That's the docosahexaenoic acid. You know what, Steve? Your brain is 60% fat by weight. And of that, 25% needs to be DHA. You know what I use an analogy in my practice? People understand calcium and bone health, right? If you don't have calcium in your diet and you don't supplement with calcium, your bones are going to get brittle and weak. That's right. What happens to bones. Bones need calcium for their normal strength and structure. Now, with the brain, it's the same. DHA for normal.

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4: 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But the participants in the study that got the krill oil got some amazing joint benefits, Steve. Get this. In just 7 days, and you remember this from the last show, but in just 7 days, they were 28% more comfortable. That's a jaw-dropper. When I read that, I immediately went out and bought my first bottle of krill oil. But after 30 days, they were 38% more comfortable. The researchers didn't stop there. They looked at flexibility of the joints. They looked at function of the joints. All improved. And I call this the krill oil advantage. So if you're out there and you're taking fish oil, well, fish oil is great. I mean, fish oil is in here. It's so important. But you're not going to get the same joint advantages just on krill. You're not going to experience this joint comfort benefit that we get specifically from the krill. And remember, in Krill Omega 50 Plus, we've jacked up the levels of the krill. 67% more. So in terms of dosage, fantastic.
5: That's big. That is absolutely big. Hey, I was on the website and the testimonials on the Krill Omega 50 Plus, they're incredible. I mean, people obviously love this product. I'd like to share a couple of my favorites here.
4: Sure, sure.
5: Believer writes in, she's a female age 45 to 54 from Georgia. She rates it 5 out of 5 stars. She writes, "This has helped. Less grind on my knees when climbing up the steps. Beneficial to my overall health, both physically and mentally. I just feel better," is what she said. Also, Safety Susan, age 55 to 64 from Sacramento, California. She writes to 5 out of 5 stars. "I was a little worried about fishy aftertaste. However, I have not burped it even once." She goes, "I like it better than regular fish oil. The capsule size is smaller and it's easy to swallow." This is big. The capsule size being smaller.
4: You know, and I'm really glad you picked that one out, because Safety Suzanne picks out a very important point there. I don't think we've really harped on this enough, because people have trouble swallowing those huge horse pills, you know, those huge omega-3 pills. These are tiny. So this is why this is such a breakthrough. These capsules are so small and easy to swallow. Anybody can easily swallow them. But at the same time, we've increased the dosage of krill by 67%. We've boosted the antioxidant power. The vitamin D is in there. We supercharged the whole thing with the high omega-3, highly concentrated fish oil. So important for the heart. So yeah, Safety Suzanne, she really nailed it there. I want to read one more. This one in front of me, Blessed. She's in the 55 to 64 age bracket, Fort Worth, Texas, 5 out of 5 stars. She writes, "I was experiencing brain fog. I couldn't remember things at work. Felt I was slowing down mentally. Purity was offering a free bottle. I've been taking it for a year, and I swear by it. I have experienced a difference in my brain and body." Good for you, Blessed. You know
5: what?
4: I'm not surprised at these testimonials at all, because, again, I take this product myself. Mm-hmm. It's fabulous. My patients love the Krill Omega 50 Plus. They feel it in their joints. They feel it in their brain. They feel it in their energy, their circulation. They just feel better. That's what everybody tells me when they get in this Krill Omega 50 Plus.
5: Now, Dr. Neil Levin, talk for a minute, if you would, about the B12 energy melts, too. This is really an exciting addition.
4: So important.
5: You gave these away in our last Krill show as well, and the feedback has been absolutely overwhelming. People simply love the energy, the pep, the vigor they feel when they have their B12 levels restored with these. And now Purity's going to do it again. So 2 free bottles here today for the listeners. Tell us about this.
4: Yeah, remember, first of all the listeners today that pick up the phone and call are going to get a free bottle of this Krill Omega 50 Plus. Amazing. But now the B12 energy melts. Why are they here? I said to Purity, I said, "Guys, we're dealing with the 50 plusers here. Even people of 45, 50, 60, 70, they're having more trouble absorbing the B12. And B12 is critical. Do you think B12? Think energy. If your energy is low and you're in your 50s or 60s, I mean, it may be a B12 issue. B12 helps the body to make red blood cells. We need that to carry oxygen to the tissue. So important for energy. B12 helps us to burn carbohydrates and turn them into energy. B12 for your hair, your skin, your nails. So these B12 energy melts, they're fantastic. You put one on your tongue, tastes delicious. Seconds later, it's gone.

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1: 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Now, Doc, I've seen these ads where they say that krill oil is 48 times stronger than fish oil. Is that true? Does that make any sense?
0: Well, you know, obviously these are the krill guys talking, right?
1: Right.
0: But you could look at it both ways. Let's get into krill in just a moment. But first, let's pat the fish oil guys on the shoulder because, you know, you could say that the fish oil is better and stronger, but we're talking about the concentrated high omega-3 fish oil here because it's higher than the omega-3s, the EPA and DHA that are so important for the heart, the brain, the memory, mood, your eyes, your skin, your hair, your nails. So in one sense, you could say, well, the fish oil's better, but in another sense, I have to hand it to the krill guys because in terms of antioxidant power, krill oil is extraordinary, and it's because there's a molecule in krill oil that's naturally occurring called astaxanthin. And this astaxanthin, Steve, this is one of the most powerful antioxidants we've ever discovered. Steve, by one measure of antioxidant activity, it's 6,000 times stronger than vitamin C.
1: Wow.
0: So amazing antioxidant power in the krill. And now, as we're getting older, 50-plusers like myself, I'm 52, and we don't make as many antioxidants naturally. Our antioxidant systems are kind of slowing down, and at the same time, we're producing more free radicals naturally. This is why we call it Krill Omega 50 Plus, extra antioxidant power and extra krill. Remember, 500 milligrams of krill instead of 300, that's 67% more, plus the vitamin D, so important for us, and this is just an incredible value. I have folks, they were going out and they were getting the krill separately and the fish oil separately, the antioxidant. You could spend $75 doing that.
1: No kidding.
0: You're getting it all for free today. This is the best of both worlds, this combination product with the krill and the fish oil. It's not one being better than the other. They're both great, and this is the best of both worlds.
1: You know, thank God for Purity products. I'm serious. Seriously, because when you think about where our food supply has gone and where we are today, we have to have something that allows us to feel better as we age, to age gracefully. It's amazing to me as we talk
0: about
1: this.
0: And that's why I love the way that Purity gives away the free bottles. Because, you know, people can be skeptical.
1: Sure.
0: They should be skeptical. But now they can be skeptical and they say, okay, you know what? This sounds pretty important. I'm going to give this a go. It's only going to cost me $6.95. And they get it and they try it out. And what they start to see, because it doesn't take long. Remember that joint study, 7 days, 28% more comfortable. What they start to see is, hey, I'm more comfortable. I feel better. They notice their energy is better. And they realize, hey, you know what? This is important. And they tell their friends and they tell their relatives and they tell their loved ones. And Purity's been doing business this way for, I don't know, 20 years now. And, you know, this is a great testimonial by Gracie. 5 out of 5 stars, she writes, it works. I feel a difference in my joints after only 1 week. Also, you have the nicest staff. That's what Gracie writes. You have the nicest staff. People are going to appreciate working with Purity. They're a fantastic company. They put their money where their mouth is. They give out free bottles, and you try it, and you're like, wow, this is great stuff. Thank God for Purity.
1: Let's talk about the heart health for a moment. It's probably the single greatest concern that people face as they age. So anything that we can do to boost heart health becomes really a top priority. You know this, I know this, and those folks out there know this as well. And I know you mentioned earlier that omega-3s literally lower our risk of coronary heart disease. Do I have that correct? Because that's a big statement.
0: You know, absolutely. I mean, protecting the heart, this is what put omega-3s on the map back in the 70s. Dr. Dierberg discovered, you know, how protective they were for the Eskimos.
1: Right.
0: But bottom line is, omega-3s protect our heart in so many ways. They promote a smooth, rhythmical heartbeat, important for the body's normal inflammatory response in the heart muscle, inside the arteries and veins. They promote those youthful, flexible arteries, so important for circulation. They promote healthy blood platelet activity, healthy red blood cell activity. They support healthy blood pressure. That's very important. Triglycerides. So they do so much for the heart. So simply amazing cardiovascular protection with these omega-3s.
1: Doc, this study you sent me on this omega-3s and the memory is amazing. It seems that the participants taking omega-3s had some pretty incredible benefits here. When you talk about memory, that is something that kind of slips as we get older. Tell us more about this, would you?
0: Right. This was a great study because what they did here was very interesting. This out of the journal Neurology, and what they did is they checked the omega-3 level in the red blood cells of women, 1,000 women, older women. So this is a big study, 1,000 women.
1: Mm-hmm.
0: But then again, 8 years later, and the women were on average 78 years old at this point, they did MRI scans of the women's brains. And what they found, Steve, this is so amazing, they found that the brain volume for the women that had more omega-3s in their red blood cells,
1: mm-hmm.
0: the women that had more omega-3s in their red blood cells, they had higher brain volume. They were actually maintaining more of the youthful size of the brain. Their brains were bigger. You could see it plainly in the MRI measurements. That's really
1: great.
0: Cool. But not only that, there's a very important part of the brain known as the hippocampus, a very important part of the brain that facilitates learning, facilitates memory. And there was greater brain volume in the hippocampus for people that had more omega-3s in their red blood cells. That's how you can really measure how much omega-3 someone's taking in. So if you take omega-3s, you will raise your omega-3 index. We know this. It's a fact. You take omega-3s, you raise that. So you want to have more omega-3s in your bloodstream. Very important. That's how it infuses into all the cell membranes, into mm-hmm. the joints, into the brain, etc. So take the Krill Omega 50 Plus. You get the krill oil, 67% more krill oil, so fantastic for the joints. You get the high omega-3 fish oil, vitamin D in there as well, astaxanthin for extra antioxidant power, and protect that brain, protect your memory, facilitate that quick, that youthful thinking that's so fun to have. When you feel sharp, when you feel like your brain is working great, you have that brain energy, it's more fun. It's more fun to be in a conversation. You feel better. You wake out of bed. You have that energy. You feel mentally alert. You feel alive. That's the way I want to feel. That's the way young people feel. That's why we put this in this Krill Omega 50 Plus. We want people to feel younger. We want people to maintain their youthful vigor and attitude. And that's what this Krill Omega 50 Plus is all about.
1: All right. I got to tell you, Dr. Levin, I take the Krill Omega 50 Plus. And one of the things that I absolutely love about the pill is that it's so small. I mean, it's so easy to take and so much better than trying to swallow one of those omega-3 horse pills, you know, the bigger ones. Anyone can take these with ease, and that's what's great about it. Tell us, how did you supercharge this formula while at the same time shrinking the capsule size? How do you do that?
0: Right. It's so amazing. This is really a breakthrough, Stephen. I mean, for those of you that are picturing this huge omega-3 pill, it's not like that. These are tiny. Anybody can swallow these. And now with our lemon lock flavor system, which I didn't even talk about before, you open the bottle up, Steve, it smells like lemon. 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So an incredible value. And here's what I want you to do. Pick up the phone pretty quick, because believe it or not, 1,000 sounds like a lot, but it's not, Steve. On bigger radio stations, they move fast.
1: Right,
0: so
1: right.
0: Call soon. 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Don't worry. You're definitely going to get that. But if you're one of the first 1,000 callers, then you get the free B12 Energy Melt. So, no, we need to talk about that one more time. But I want you to get that, too, and I demand this, because this is Krill Omega 50 Plus. Hey, if you're in your 40s and you feel run down, it's great for you, too. But 50s, 60s, 70s, folks in that age bracket, they're not absorbing the B12 as well because they're losing some of the intrinsic factors in the GI tract that are responsible for absorbing the B12. So now you put the B12 Energy Melt on your tongue, tastes delicious, and it just gets in there and boosts up those levels of B12. What do you feel when you boost your level of B12? If you had been low, you feel more energy because B12 helps make the red blood cells, carry oxygen to the tissues, helps burn your carbs for energy, great for the hair, skin, and nails, great for so many things. Steve, be one of the first 1,000 callers. 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
11: 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We've got a fascinating show lined up for you today. But first, a quick few questions. Number one, is there a pill you can take that can actually help make you stronger? Number two, let's say you could get stronger. Would the extra strength make your life better? Thirdly, think about this. Are you weaker today than you were, say, 20 years ago? Well, listen, if you answered yes to any of these questions, then stay tuned. Dr. Neil Levin is joining us today to discuss a miraculous compound with hundreds of clinical studies that just may unlock the key to helping you get stronger and healthier at any age. Now, Dr. Neil Levin is a chiropractor, a nutritionist, spokesperson, and a longtime advisor for Purity Products. Dr. Levin, welcome back to the show.
0: Oh, it's great to be here with you today. And we have a very exciting topic to cover today. Today, we're talking about strength and power and how to get it back, even if you're in your 50s, 60s, 70s, 80s. So if you want to feel better, if you want to feel stronger, this is some very important information we're going to cover today.
11: Yeah, this is an exciting topic. Talk to me about this important message today. What molecule are we talking about and how it's impacting the lives of people who follow the science?
0: Right. Well, we're talking about a new supplement. It's called Everstrong, and it features an exciting molecule called creatine. Now, a lot of our listeners may have heard of creatine. I know you've used creatine.
11: Right.
0: But for those that don't know about creatine, it's mainly used in the Olympic circles, professional athletes, bodybuilders, college, high school athletes, because it does something extraordinary. And what I'm about to tell you is proven by hundreds and hundreds of human studies. So here's what creatine does for us. It helps us to get stronger, more powerful. It helps put muscle mass on the body, and it helps protect us from losing muscle tissue as we get older. We know that's a big part of aging. Not only that, great for the brain, great for memory, and it helps promote bone strength as well. So an amazing molecule that everybody needs to know about.
11: It's an amazing story. Can you share some of the science and tell us why you're calling creatine one of the best kept secrets to healthy aging?
0: Sure. What we need to understand with creatine is that it's a natural molecule to the body. It's in every single cell, tissue, organ in your system, and its job in the body is to generate and maintain strength and power. That's its reason for being, to maintain strength and power. It's in every single cell in the body. 95% of it, however, is in your muscle tissue because that's where we tend to use it the most. It powers up the muscles. It's good for strong muscle contraction, and it's important to help maintain strength and muscle contractions when you're using them over and over again. For instance, if you're working out at the gym, if you're playing sports, golf, tennis, anything like that, it keeps your muscles powered up in their high energy state, so they're strong and ready for action. Now, here's the key. This is so important for those of us, say, in our 50s, 60s, 70s. You see, we had lots and lots of creatine when we were young. We had oodles of this stuff. It was coming out of our ears. We had lots of creatine. Our bodies made a lot of it. But as we get older, like everything else, we don't do that as well, so we have less creatine in our muscles. Now, the good news is that hundreds and hundreds of human studies show that when you supplement with creatine, it goes to work, it goes straight to your muscles, it's absorbed easily, it pumps up the creatine in your muscle tissue, and you get stronger, you get more powerful. Not only that, it helps support memory and brain health, and it helps support the strength of your bones.
11: You know, we were talking before the show, and you were talking about how Olympic athletes have been using creatine for years to enhance their strength and performance. Tell me more.
0: Well, this creatine is the premier sports nutrition supplement. There's no question about that. You've used it. Bodybuilders know about it. Athletes know about it. Creatine is the premier sports nutrient. Mm-hmm. So you know, back 20, 25 years ago, the Olympic athletes and their coaches, of course, they knew about it. They knew it made you bigger and stronger and faster. They knew it was natural to the body. It was supposed to be there. But they were a little bit afraid to supplement with it because they were afraid it might be considered cheating, that it might be considered too much of an edge. But back in 1998, the International Olympic Committee, they came out, they officially confirmed that, I'm quoting here, creatine can be used by athletes to enhance their performance. And now it's not just for athletes anymore,
11: right?
0: Because the studies are plainly showing that for adults, for people in their 50s, 60s, 70s, this stuff is amazing. And Purity has this incredible new formulation. We call it EverStrong because that's exactly what it does. It helps you get stronger and stay stronger with hundreds of human studies to help you. And it's the purest form of creatine money can buy. The stuff from Europe, this stuff is fantastic.
11: All right. So obviously this works with athletes, but you say creatine is going mainstream. There's a lot of studies are showing that folks in their 50s, 60s, 70s and beyond, that creatine can be a cornerstone compound to help people stay strong, stay healthy, stay sharp, stay vital, right?
0: Oh, exactly. I mean, this is the ideal muscle-enhancing, strengthening, muscle-protecting nutrient for folks as we get older, 50-plusers like you and me. But let's go to a couple of studies on seniors just to show this. We'll do one on the guys and one on the gals, okay?
11: Right.
0: First on the guys. Love the title of this one. Creatine supplementation improves muscular performance in older men. Study done at several American universities. A group of men, get this, age 59 to 72. Hey, you know, we know that's not when people are known for getting stronger, right?
11: Right.
0: So this was just a one-week study. People need to understand that. That's how effective and rapidly this stuff works. It's just a one-week study. Get this. The guys on creatine, they put on 4 pounds of lean mass. That's muscle tissue for those that don't know that. It shows they built the muscles and they hydrated the muscles nicely. They increased the strength of their bench press. That's a chest press for people that don't know, by 7%. They increased the strength of the leg exercises they were doing by 15%. They could get in and out of a chair more times faster without using their arms. On top of that, they could generate more power on a stationary bike. This happened in 1 week. When I think about that, yeah, it's really quite incredible.
12: All right, but what about the women out there? Did they get those kind of benefits too as well? Will it actually help women in their 50s, 60s, and 70s get stronger too?
0: Absolutely. Let's go straight to another study. Love the title on this one as well. Creatine supplementation improves muscular performance in older women, published in the European Journal of Applied Physiology. 30 women aged 58 to 71. Of course, they got either creatine or placebo. That's the way they do these things. Again, a one-week study. The women on creatine increased their bench press by almost 4 pounds. They increased their leg press by over 11 pounds, and they had better balance and agility. So 58 to 71 year old women, not only getting stronger, not only getting more powerful, getting faster with improved balance. Study after study shows that older folks that use creatine get amazing results. They get great results if they exercise. They get great results even if they don't exercise. They can lift more weight. They get faster. They get stronger. They get more powerful. Their muscles don't fatigue as fast. And get this. This is very important, especially for the ladies. You know that when women do resistance training, their bones get stronger as well, right?
12: Yeah.
0: You know, now, get this. When you resistance train with creatine, your bones tend to get stronger even faster. So an all-around win-win. EverStrong is going to help the seniors to feel better, feel stronger, more energized, more powerful, faster, and it helps protect your bones.
12: Talk more about how unique this exclusive EverStrong formula is from Purity Products. It even has a finished product clinically studied, which showed an increase in upper body strength and power. But tell me what's in it and why you like it so much. I mean, this is more than just creatine, right?
0: Oh, absolutely. I mean, EverStrong, this is a very comprehensive formula. I didn't want people to just feel stronger when they use creatine. You know, we're dealing with people in their 50s, 60s, 70s. I wanted people to feel more comfortable as well. So not only did I use the finest creatine money can buy, the stuff from Europe, the Pure creatine, I also added something called coffee berry extract. And coffee berry extract, a powerful antioxidant, stronger than blueberries and strawberries, helping to protect the muscles, helping to protect the brain, because we know our antioxidant systems aren't as strong as they used to be in our 20s and 30s. But I also added some vitamin D, because vitamin D, incredibly good for the muscles as well as the immune system and the bones. So this is an all-around win-win. This is a wonderful product. When you try it, you're going to love it. You're going to feel the difference, and it's fast. A week or two, you're going to feel more powerful. Purity wants you to have a free bottle, and know later in the show you're going to give out that phone number.
12: Sure will. You know, we mentioned how great creatine works for women. Take a moment and share that story you told me before the show about the award-winning 70-year-old senior swimmer who uses EverStrong.
0: Right, right. Emma Karen, I'm looking at her picture right now. I printed it out for the show. 70 years old. This picture, she's got 6 medals around her neck. It's the 2015 National Senior Olympic Games. You know, she writes to us that she was getting a little tired during our workouts at age 70. Of course, she didn't have that same stamina, but she fortunately heard about our EverStrong formula. She started using it and almost right away was invigorated in her workouts and had more energy throughout the day. I'm quoting from her. She says, "I feel my investment in EverStrong was one of the best choices I ever made. It's always a morale booster when people think I'm 50. She looks fantastic.
12: Wow.
0: And I hear this stuff all the time. This isn't one of those vitamins, like a multivitamin. You take it, you don't really even notice the difference. This is a substance that you can use to help get some of that youthful vim and vigor back, get some of that strength back. It's wonderful.
12: You know, Purity's given away a free bottle of EverStrong, but Purity Products didn't stop there. In fact, you insisted that they also give away a free bottle of their B12 energy melts, which are great for instant energy. Now, I know that you love this combination. Tell us about the incredible double free offer.
0: Yeah, you know, when I think about creatine, when I think about EverStrong, I think about muscular energy. I think about muscular power, but it's all about energy and feeling great, feeling energized. And the next thing I think about when I think about energy is B12. When you think about energy, think B12. And the problem is, for 50-plussers like you and me, we're not absorbing the B12 as well as we used to in our 60s, 70s, 80s. So when you supplement with B12, you tend to bump back up those B12 levels. And that's what Purity's B12 energy melts are all about. They're fantastic. They melt in your mouth. They taste delicious. And you bump up those B12 levels. And that's great because B12 helps us make red blood cells, which carry oxygen to the tissues. Also, there's biotin in there for the hair, skin, and nails. So people love the B12 Energy Melts. Be one of the first 1,000 callers. You're just going to pay $6.95 for shipping. 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If you don't notice the benefits we've been talking about today, Purity will even happily give you back your $6.95, so nothing to lose, and you're going to love the benefits you get with this ever-strong formula.
12: 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All right, so we were so busy at the top of the show. This EverStrong formula does so much for us. We haven't even touched on the incredible brain benefits. I mean, some of these studies you sent me are absolutely incredible. As you know, I'm very into nootropics. The anti-aging community has taken a keen interest in creatine, specifically the cognitive benefits of creatine.
0: Oh, absolutely. This is one of those areas where creatine really shines. You see, what we need to understand is that your brain, even though it's only 2% of your body's weight, it utilizes 20% of your body's energy. This is a very thirsty organ for energy. And just like your muscles soak up the creatine like a sponge, because this is a naturally occurring molecule in the body, it passes right through the blood-brain barrier. Your brain neurons soak it up like a sponge, and it increases your creatine phosphate reserves in your brain. So now, in your brain, you have more readily available resources to do what? To recharge those neuronal batteries to make more energy inside the brain. So basically, what do you notice? Well, your memory is supported. And scientists have done some amazing research here. They found that people that take creatine, it supports their memory. It actually helps the brain to utilize oxygen better. It supports memory in people that are sleep deprived. It's been shown to help people add numbers quicker and for longer periods of time without mental fatigue. Get this study. Just 5 days, 5 days of 8 grams of creatine supported mental tasks in subjects that were getting rapid fire questions. Scientists were asking them math questions and science questions over and over and over, and they found the folks on creatine didn't fatigue as quickly mentally. So this is amazing stuff. It's like a turbo booster for your brain. It's like a supercharger for your muscles. It recharges all your cellular batteries, so all of your cells, tissues, and organs have more readily available energy.
12: All right, Doc, I love that EverStrong appeals to athletes and people who want to get more reps in the gym, maybe get some extra power in their workouts. But you're also saying there's a big push in the nutritional community to encourage people in their 40s, 50s, 60s, 70s, and even 80s to leverage the power of creatine to stay fit, strong, and healthy. In fact, you say creatine is going mainstream. You know, I shared the story with you before. My mom, who's in her late 70s now, she's taking creatine. She works out a couple of days a week, 3 days a week. She goes to Nautilus, does the free weights because she's got osteoporosis. She wants to maintain her muscle mass and she wants to make her bones stronger. And as you pointed out, creatine helps to do that. And then the other 3 days during the week, she'll go and she'll swim. Now, she's not trying to get big or strong or anything like that. But even at her age, creatine has benefits.
0: Oh, yeah. 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It's called EverStrong, and it supports the muscles. It supports your power, your strength, your speed. 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You're going to love the benefits you get with this EverStrong formula.
12: That's incredible. 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You just pay for shipping. 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We'll give that number out again later in the show. But first, Dr. Levin, now listeners can only get EverStrong, this clinically tested creatine blend, from Purity Products, right?
0: Oh, absolutely. Yeah.
12: I know it combines the creatine with the vitamin D, the coffee berry, the fruit XB boron. And for those who don't know, talk about how these work so well together. There's a synergy, and it's also a great value, too. I know we have a free bottle today, but if you wanted to buy all of these things separately, it would cost a small fortune, wouldn't it?
0: Oh, absolutely. I mean, if you went out and bought the CreaPure creatine, that's the purest, finest creatine from Europe, if you bought that, and then you went out and bought a separate antioxidant formula and a separate joint formula and the vitamin D, and it's going to cost you $80, $90, $100 a month. But you're not going to spend that today, not with Purity Products, and you're not even going to spend half that. You're not spending $45, $50, because today it's free. Your job is to be one of the first 1,000 callers and take it seriously. This stuff flies out the door on the big radio stations. Don't take my word for it. Try it. Look in the mirror. Go to the gym. Lift some weights. Play. Do whatever you do. See if you don't feel better.
12: All right, let's talk about how you take this. You have these easy-to-swallow tablets, which are super easy to swallow. It also comes in a very refreshing cherry berry powder. So how do you like to take it? And can people just choose the tablets or the powder when they call in for the free bottle today?
0: Yeah, you can choose tablets or powder. I personally use both, you know, on my workout days or days I'm making a protein shake. On days I'm juicing, let's face it, juicing is becoming very big these days. So if you're doing something like that, the cherry berry powder is fantastic. You just take a scoop, dump it right into your juice, dump it into your protein shake, and that's a great way to take it. But if you don't do that stuff, I mean, the tablets are super convenient. They're small, they're coated, they're easy to swallow. It's wonderful stuff.
12: Now, I know you're chomping at the bit to tell us a little more about the study that Purity did on the EverStrong powder. They tested golfers, and
0: right,
12: Purity found out that not only were these golfers getting stronger and more explosive, but they were driving the golf ball, get this, 14 yards further. That's amazing.
0: I have such a big smile on my face right now. I'm remembering when the researchers came back and gave us this information. I mean, we were bouncing off the walls. This is so exciting. The researchers called this a seminal study in sports nutrition, and this is on our EverStrong formula, the product we're talking about right now, the EverStrong powder. So double-blind, placebo-controlled study, 30 golfers took the EverStrong powder for 1 month. No exercise, nothing different. Just took our EverStrong powder for 1 month. In 1 month, they were banging the golf ball 14 yards further. Not only that, 6% more power on the bench press, more explosive. They could lift the weight faster.
12: Guys spend hundreds of dollars on new clubs to drive the ball further.
0: So, I mean, you could spend $500 on a driver instead of 5 yards, right? This is 14 yards. People shouldn't just ho-hum about this or yawn about this. This is amazing because, let's face it, this was a golf study, but more explosiveness, more speed, more power. This should help all sports. So if you're a tennis player, if you're a jogger, if you're any kind of an athlete, this has ramifications across the board. But again, these golfers, 1 month on this EverStrong powder we're talking about today, banging the golf ball 14 yards further. Can you imagine? You get your bottle of EverStrong, you don't tell your buddies, take it for a month, and you go out and you're banging the ball 14 yards past them. They don't know what hit them.
12: Wow. All right, we just got a few minutes left here. I want you to recap this amazing story today about creatine, what you like to call the molecule of strength. Who needs it, And what about this double free bottle offer today with the Everstrong plus the B12 energy melts?
0: You know what? My one concern with this show is that literally it sounds too good to be true, right?
12: Right.
0: Like when I tell folks about Everstrong,
12: right,
0: I'm afraid they're going to think I'm making this up. It's not possible, right? You know, I know how you feel because 6, 7, 8 years ago when I started to read about creatine, I almost couldn't believe it. I said to myself, if it's really this good with an excellent safety profile, how come everybody's not using it? But I started to use it and I noticed some incredible benefits. It's just phenomenal. And it's as simple as this. You're going to get on the Everstrong. You're going to try it. You're going to get stronger. You're going to get more powerful. You can look in the mirror and see the difference. There's hundreds and hundreds of human studies backing this up. These aren't studies with a hamster in a lab somewhere. We're talking human studies. I call this stuff muscle fertilizer. It's that great. And of course, we didn't just add the Creapure creatine. We've discussed that. We added the Fruit XB. Remember that? Joint health. We added the coffee berry extract, that phenomenal antioxidant that's more potent than blueberries and strawberries for powerful antioxidant protection. I added the vitamin D because it's so important across the board, great for bone health, but also for seniors, vitamin D so important for muscles, especially as we get older, for strength and coordination. Just make sure you're one of the first 1,000 callers. That's the only catch on this whole show. Don't be caller number 1,500. You're not going to get it. Be one of the first 1,000 callers. 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That's it. You're just paying for the shipping. And if you don't notice the benefits that we've discussed today, Purity's happy to give you back your $6.95. But that's not going to happen. It never happens. People love this formula. You're going to tell your friends, relatives, loved ones. You're going to fall in love with the Everstrong and the B12 energy melts.
12: Fascinating information as always. Thank you for your time.
0: Thanks so much for having me.
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25: Welcome to the show. I'm your host, Jason Cam. I'm here with Jan Levin. We're at Purity Products headquarters in Plainview, New York. Thanks for joining us today. Very busy show. We're going to be talking about an ingredient that I can guarantee, once we tell you all the benefits and all the various things that it can do, you are going to want to try it. And we've got a great offer coming up later in the show, so do not go anywhere. But before I bring Jan on board, are you ready to play true or false? True or false? Is there a nutrient out there where even just a mild deficiency would be considered a public health crisis? Hint, the answer is true. Is there a nutrient that's hard to get in healthy amounts even when you eat a healthy diet? Yes, that's true. Is there a nutrient that may be more critical for our bones and muscles than even calcium? And if you want to guess again, the answer is, of course, yes, there is. And with us to give us the actual ingredient that we're talking about is my colleague, Jan Levin, president of Purity Products. And Jan is here to say that this mineral is not getting the attention it deserves in the media. And he's here to change that. He's going to tell us all about it today. Jan, welcome on board. What do you have for us today?
1: Well, Jason, thanks for the introduction. Great job there. I'm just so delighted to be a part today of this program. I call this a nutritional whodunit story of the highest caliber. It's a nutritional mystery story. And today it's all about connecting the dots. So what affects our heart, our arteries, our sleep, our muscles, our brain, our blood pressure and strength? The evidence is in, Jason, the mineral is magnesium. Mm-hmm. So today's show is all about magnesium, but getting into the intricacies a little bit so people can understand the magnitude of today's health story. And here's why I want us to be talking about magnesium more in the news. This is from the journal Open Heart, and it's from back in 2018, recent stuff. PubMed abstract headlines, a subclinical magnesium deficiency is a principal driver of cardiovascular concerns, and they call it, I quote, a public health crisis. So low magnesium status is pervasive. It's real. It's compounding health concerns that we already have. And get this, magnesium is very hard to measure in the blood. So most of us are walking around deficient. We don't even know it.
25: Wow. Now, you've been talking about magnesium for a long time, and Purity Products has offered magnesium for quite a while. We've got a hot new version of it that's mm-hmm. better than ever. And as you said, magnesium is obviously imperative, but what you didn't mention is that it's very hard to measure, and most people don't realize that. So we're trying to connect the dots for our listeners, for our customers here. Tell me, what else can you share on this front? Because our customer, they're not seeing this story in the news.
1: Right.
25: It kind of reminds me of vitamin D a little bit.
1: I know.
25: Right?
1: And I reflect on that sometimes. And as I study magnesium, the story gets bigger and it gets more dramatic, because in 1994, researchers, the Journal of the American College of Nutrition, studied healthy elderly Norwegians, and the magnesium status that they looked at, they concluded, very hard to measure in a blood test, even when these were healthy people.
25: Right.
1: And even when the blood test looked like they were healthy, when they dug a little deeper, the magnesium levels were depleted. So what do we do? 50 to 80% of us are not getting enough magnesium in our diet. It's called a subclinical deficiency. You know, they have two types of deficiencies, and it's kind of an interesting term. They call it a frank deficiency. That's scurvy. If you don't have enough vitamin C,
25: right,
1: you have scurvy. If you have a frank deficiency of magnesium, that you can measure. But the subclinical deficiency affects so many different body parts, and it's very hard to measure. That's why I don't want to ignore this problem any longer.
25: Very, very interesting. People are deficient. They have no idea. The good news is we're going to be able to fix it for people today. Now, Jan, you're very passionate about magnesium, and you are on something of a mission here, and you have been obsessed with this for the last few weeks, I have to say. Ask anyone in the building at Purity Products, they will tell you all Jan is talking about is this magnesium issue, as he's been studying it and learning more about it. But you have made it your mission to help people get back the magnesium they need to be as healthy as possible. So as you said, even if you are a little short on magnesium, it's going to impact all sorts of things. You said like 10 or so things in the body.
1: Right.
25: Why don't you recap that for
1: us? Yeah, I mean, I call it the alphabet of benefits, or the alphabet of health concerns, because when I started with A, I could literally go through the entire alphabet. I don't want to do that here, Jay, because I don't want you to get like bored. But let me just get started so you get the gist of what I'm saying. If you look at the A's, I mean, magnesium is absolutely essential for two things, artery health and ATP. When we use energy, we, of course, need to rely on ATP for that. That's cellular metabolism. We need magnesium. Our arteries crave magnesium because it helps relax the blood vessels. Here's an important point. Calcium constricts, magnesium relaxes. So we need that magnesium for our heart. We need that magnesium for our blood vessels. It's incredibly important for our arteries. We want that healthy blood flow. For the A's, it's just about the arteries and the ATP. For the B's, blood pressure, blood sugar, don't forget brain function. Magnesium plays a crucial role in each one of those areas of health. Again, those are crucial. Blood sugar, blood pressure, brain function. For the C, we get into the cardiovascular system, because when you want your heart to relax, if you want that healthy heart rhythm, guess what? Magnesium, absolutely pivotal. For the D's, it's not just about dreaming, and it's not just about doing things better. It kind of like to talk about healthy mood. But when they research the role of magnesium in healthy brain function, and they look in the area of mood, it is dramatic how magnesium can elevate the mood. We can't get into all the different health claims because, of course, dietary supplements are designed to support health. We don't want to talk about disease state.

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4: Why don't we just go to E, because I can't wait to hear what you could have come up with. What is E? Let me guess. Energy?
5: Well, you got that right. Energy, when we think about energy and magnesium, of course, as crucial as CoQ10 is for energy production, magnesium is right there. Healthline reports magnesium is responsible for 600 biochemical reactions in the body. But we've talked about energy and magnesium. When you do the research for E, you also find exercise performance. This is what really struck me as a surprise. Wow. In one study in 2014, Jay, they looked at, this is in Sports Science, volleyball players who took 350 milligrams of magnesium per day boosted their ability to jump, and it enhanced their arm swinging movements. Of course, this is in volleyball, so I'm thinking maybe they were measuring serve speed or things like that. But by the way, these were people who didn't even have a magnesium deficiency. Wow. These were healthy, you know, athletes. So these are absolutely crucial findings. And again, helps to build that case that magnesium may be the most important mineral that's missing in your diet. Even if you have a subclinical deficiency, the results can be pervasive. So it's time for us to do something about it. And that's what today's show is all about.
4: Well, so let me ask for people who are listening. And, you know, we always recommend the first option is get your vitamins and minerals and your key nutrients from your foods, from your diet. But obviously, you can't always do that. That's right. Where nutritional supplements come into play. And, you know, it seems like it's virtually impossible to get enough magnesium in your diet, even if you were trying.
5: No doubt about it. When you look at the list of foods that you would have to eat to have healthy levels of magnesium, and perhaps some people can pull this off, but you're talking about the green leafy vegetables, boiled spinach, Swiss chard, mung beans, quinoa. You know, how many mung beans did you get this week?
4: Right.
5: Chickpeas. So these are kind of odd ingredients to load up on a regular basis. And if you got them this week, are you going to get them next week?
4: Yeah, but not only that, people take certain drugs or the proton pump inhibitors. There are others, antacids, if you drink too much coffee, and this will actually deplete your body of magnesium, making your shortage even worse.
5: It's an absolute fact. Some of those key ingredients that we enjoy every day, they'd even have some side benefits like coffee, for some reason, deplete the body of magnesium levels.
4: Right.
5: And like you said, those antacids, you know, if you need to take it, you need to manage your magnesium levels. So getting a dietary supplement that gets magnesium right, that's also been elusive for so many people.
4: Right. And I think now is a great time to bring up our new supplement. We call it MagBlue. Mm-hmm. They are probably the most beautiful tablets we've ever had at Purity Products. There's a special technology, a coating technology that makes these very, very easy to swallow. I'm sure you'll get into that. So why don't you be the one to tell us about MagBlue? Tell the audience about it.
5: Yeah, at its core, Jay, the idea behind MagBlue is let's do something with magnesium that's never been done before. I mean, if you want to run out and get cheap magnesium, the magnesium carbonates and the sulfates, they're 4% deficient. So you wind up taking massive amounts, 4 or 5 big giant Whopper pills to get a few hundred milligrams of magnesium. That's like the old technology, the magnesium bisglycinate buffered chelate, which is the latest technology, is 4 times more efficient. Wow. So you have much smaller tablets. We like that idea because our customers, when we do these surveys, they're like, don't give me those big tablets. I want the smaller ones. We added this slippery tech coating, which is a slippery technology, to these beautiful blue tablets so that they go down faster and smoother than any tablet in the industry. But at its core, what makes MagBlue unique is, sure, it has the 350 milligrams of this elite magnesium, and sure, it's in these beautiful blue small tablets, but we added vitamin D, 2,000 units. We added a little bit of zinc and boron and these blueberries, Jason.
4: Yeah, Jen, I love these. Tell everyone about these organic blueberries.

0: That we source from Northern Canada. Talk about the bears for a second. I understand there are some issues with bears up there too sometimes.
1: Jay, what we do to get these blueberries, you would not believe. I mean, they come from way up north in Canada. The winters there, they are brutal. It's so harsh, these conditions, that our wild organic blueberries up there, they need to create their own antioxidant defense. And they are literally bursting with antioxidant power. And yes, there are bears up there. 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
0: 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That number, 1-800-218-6030. Well, something we haven't really had a chance to focus on much is really important, and I know it's important to a lot of our customers and listeners, and that is getting a healthy night's sleep.
1: Yes,
0: and I mean, we know that magnesium plays an absolutely crucial role in this, and you know, I know as I get older, it does become harder and harder to get a good night's sleep. It's not just me, and when you don't sleep well, when you wake up tired, when you're irritable and moody, life is just not that good. So tell people how an easy solution here. Tell people how MagBlue is such an easy solution, an easy tool that they can use to powerfully promote a really, really good night's sleep
1: A
0: deep restful sleep.
1: I mean, you know, at Purity Products, you know how it is. We're inspired by the science. You know, we like to say, you know, we're driven by the science, and we're actually inspired by nature. You look to PubMed at 500 milligrams of magnesium. Some of the clinical research back in December 2012, Jay, they looked at 46 older patients, and they were given magnesium supplements or a placebo over an 8-week period. Mm-hmm. The group that got the magnesium, they experienced a significant increase in sleep time, mm-hmm, and an increase in sleep efficiency.
0: And what is that?
1: They call sleep quality.
0: Right. You know? And so what does that mean exactly?
1: What that means is they look at things like sleep latency. How quickly do you fall asleep? They look at the sleep quality. They look at REM sleep. They look at deep sleep. And then they can conclude your sleep is more efficient.
0: Right.
1: These are important biomarkers. We know that healthy sleep is correlated to things like healthy weight. It's correlated to healthy brain function. And if you don't get a good night's sleep and you feel tired, I mean, it's just a real sap on quality of life. So magnesium plays a crucial role in helping the body release melatonin. And when we get that melatonin, we get that natural, deeper, restful sleep. And that's what Mag Blue can do for people. It supports that healthy sleep experience.
0: Right. And when it comes to sleeping, an issue that millions of people have, their legs can tighten up. Yeah. Magnesium has been long considered one of the go-to remedies to help keep your muscles calm and comfortable while you sleep. So that is something that definitely should not be overlooked. Now, Jan, let me read a couple of quick testimonials from our customers, our own customers who have used Mag Blue. And then I'll remind people how they can get started with their $10 starter bottle. Here's Georgia from June 2020. She gives Mag Blue 5 stars and she says, I love, love this Mag Blue product. I've been taking it for about 2 weeks and I have had no leg or foot cramps. This hasn't happened to me in years. My sleep quality has improved immensely. Here's another one from Fitness in November 2020. She gives it 5 stars. She said, my sister got me using Mag Blue, gives me more get up and go during the day and helps me sleep at night. Nice to be able to have several vitamins combined into one that works so well together.
1: Hey, Jay, let me read 2 really quick. Here's a 5-star review from Don't Forget Your Magnesium. He writes, and I was looking for a good magnesium supplement with the right cofactors for maximum absorption. 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That's the icing on the cake. Thank you, Purity. 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She writes in, I feel better than new money. Taking Mag Blue with my poor sleeping habits has helped me sleep like a baby. An hour or so before lights out, I pop a few Mag Blue and amazingly lovely dreams. Here I come.
0: 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Jan, let me ask you about, this is one of the best studies that you'll ever see on magnesium. It's a Harvard study.
1: Yeah.
0: 40,000 men. They looked at them over a period of 12 years. What an incredible study. And what the investigators found was a very positive relationship between magnesium and heart health. We haven't really talked much about heart health, but this is incredible. There's another study I want to point out. They looked at women aged 47 to 75. That is our customer's age right there. That's our age group. That's who's listening right now. And they found that higher magnesium intake was associated with a healthy heart rate and also, believe it or not, with healthy blood sugar balance, even healthy cholesterol levels. So for cardiovascular health, this is one of the best things you can do. Jan, connect the dots. Why is magnesium so important for our hearts?
1: Jay, again, it goes to that concept that calcium constricts, magnesium relaxes. We can't, because our diet is usually a little too rich with calcium related type foods and we don't get that magnesium. If we don't have that ability for our blood vessels to relax, for our heart to relax, how can we experience that healthy heart rhythm? You know, magnesium was in the diet a century ago, but it's not here now and it's very hard for us to get it. I think at its core, magnesium is the most unheralded of all of the heart nutrients. And of course, that includes fish oil and CoQ10. They're important, But if you miss out on the magnesium and your muscles are kind of not relaxed, you can imagine the heart is a muscle if you don't have healthy levels of magnesium.
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7: During the War for Independence, General George Washington, the man we refer to today as the father of our country, led American troops through military defeat after defeat. And in the bitter winter of 1777, he wrote this somber note to a friend in Philadelphia. Quote, "You might have tracked our army from White Marsh to Valley Forge by the blood on their feet," end of quote. Many soldiers continued to march through the deep snows of Pennsylvania without shoes. Others suffered from disease, hunger, and freezing conditions. Nearly 2,000 of Washington's men died, yet George Washington did not lose faith. Amid the hardship, loss, and uncertainty of Valley Forge, he turned to God in prayer. At a time when our nation once again faces division and uncertainty, may we follow Washington's example, kneeling humbly, praying faithfully, and asking God to guide the future of America.
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13: Hello and welcome to the show. I'm your host, Pat Campbell. We've got a fascinating program for you today. Our guest today says that there is a youth molecule in the human body, and he says this molecule of youth happens to be concentrated in our skin, hair, eyes, and joints. He says this substance not only dramatically influences our appearance, in other words, how young or how healthy we look, but more importantly, our physical strength, our flexibility, and mobility. This is our ability to do things, lift things, get around, be physical. Today we're going to learn more about this once mysterious substance and how new breakthroughs are allowing us to get it back and keep it as we get older. All right, Bill Sardi is here. Bill is an author. He's traveled around the world in search of information about hyaluronic acid, or HA as it's sometimes referred to. He's back from his recent trip to a small village in Japan, where people maintain high levels of HA and are famous for their ability to defy the aging process. Bill, welcome to the program.
14: Great to be with you, Pat. And all your statements to introduce the show today are certainly not overstatements. After years of people using oral hyaluronic acid supplements, well, of course, we're going to give your audience a report today, an update, and an improvement, how things are going, as thousands of people have discovered how this supports, in particular, their joints, but also their skin and their eyes and, of course, their hair and so on. These are the areas where the body actually is highly concentrated in HA. But I want to tell all your listeners to please stay tuned, because There's going to be an offer today from Purity Products, no strings attached. This is an offer from a reputable company that's been in business for years.
15: Just for $5, there's no strings attached. You get to try a bottle of this wonderful new product and make your life simple, make your supplement regimen simple, and save a little money along the way.
13: Now, you say there's a youth molecule in the human body and that it holds the key to the visible signs of aging. Now, you've written about this. You've traveled to Japan to do the research. So tell me about it. What exactly is this molecule you're talking about?
14: Pat, it's amazing that most people don't know this word, hyaluronic acid. And, of course, it's made. It's all over our body. It's in our skin. It's an all-natural molecule. We can get it orally, replace it in our body. But more so, we've learned that the little bit that we can get as a dietary supplement can trigger your body to make more. And, of course, why do we need more? Well, when we're young, we're loaded with this stuff. When we're babies, we have what we call baby fat. It's really baby HA. It makes, as babies fall down and get cuts and scrapes, you notice they never really get any lifelong scars from that because they have lots of HA on board, hyaluronic acid. And to make this easy to understand for the audience, I think we can all appreciate that women have smoother skin and thicker hair and so on. All of that is because estrogen sends a signal to make more HA, and that's why the girls have more limber, flexible joints. They can get in a kind of a lotus posture kind of that men can't get into. They certainly have all of those advantages, and it's because the estrogen sends a signal to make more HA. Now, women have more HA to lose than men do, and you see the skin shriveling up, the joints and so on, as women age. But there's a way to get it back. And, of course, Purity Products for years now has been talking about HA, and they have a new formula just for the joints, HA joint formula. And it's so important today because I think everyone's confused. An article in the New York Times says consumers are confused what to do to support their joints, so people are looking for alternatives. We need cushioning in between the joints, the bones in our joints. When a doctor looks at an x-ray, all he's doing is measuring the space between the two bones there in the knees. So it's about a quarter of an inch space. Without that cushioning, you've got bone rubbing on bone. That's what HA is. It's the jello or the cushioning agent in between our bones. We lose it either due to wear and tear or age, and so we start getting problems. The more that we find pain relief, the more pain relievers we use, the more we're going to use these joints, and then we're going to wear out more bone. And they've noticed this. People who chronically use pain relievers are going to have more bone wear. So what you need is the actual cushioning back there to lubricate the joint, and that's what HA does. That's what HA is. The doctors call it synovial fluid. They actually inject this into joints, orthopedists do. Dermatologists inject it into the skin. Eye doctors use it as a lubricant during eye surgery. So it's nothing foreign to modern medicine, but it may be new to you as a listener there, and you have never heard about HA before. Well, you need to learn about it. It's a wonderful molecule. It's all natural, and you can get it as a dietary supplement. Purity Products was the first to introduce it. Now, it's a great big long molecule, Pat, that's 6 million Daltons in molecular weight. Think of 6 million paper clips put together. It's big. You can't absorb it. And Purity found a way to knock it down so that it's only about 1,500 to 3,000. That means that you can absorb this orally. We actually proved that in studies conducted at a laboratory right there in Florida. And we're going to tell you more about that. But we proved that it's orally absorbed. Most doctors are told that oral HA cannot be absorbed. That's true if it's the regular HA. It's got to be knocked down in molecular weight. And more important, it needs some other antioxidants to be added with it. We're going to talk about one here in just a moment. But Purity Products is introducing this all-new joint formula for people that are searching for alternatives for their joint health. And, of course, this isn't a drug. It's a dietary supplement meant to, of course, support healthy joint health as as we think of it.
13: If you're just tuning in, we're talking with Bill Sardi about hyaluronic acid, or HA. Now, Bill, you said recently that the HA revolution is underway. More and more people are using it. Tell us why HA is such a breakthrough, and what exactly can it do for people?
14: I think the brick and the mortar analogy is probably the best for everybody to understand it. There are bricks in our body, the cells. There's mortar in between, and the mortar is the collagen. Now, within the collagen, not the collagen itself, vitamin C makes collagen, but within that collagen, there's a moisturizing agent that looks like Jell-O. Now, everyone knows you put some Jell-O in the refrigerator and the water separates out after a time. And that's what's happening in our body. We're losing the water-holding molecule, HA. The body is 72% water. And as we lose this, the connective tissue that connects all of our cells, that connects all of everything that we have, begins to lose its water. It separates out, and then we begin to lose the substance, the scaffolding, the support structure that holds our body together. And, of course, we begin to wrinkle. We shrivel up. We lose an inch in our height. We see the brain shrivels up in the eye and so on. All of these things occur with age, and, you know, Ponce de Leon was looking for a youth molecule, and he wanted to find it in, of course, the fountain of youth, the water. He was looking for a water fountain. The body needs water, but it has to hold it. And, of course, I want everyone to think of having something like a Jell-O type of a water balloon filled with Jell-O, or one filled with water. Which one do you want? You want the one filled with Jell-O because it's still firm but soft and cushiony. And that's the way our bodies are when we're young babies. Or even a pregnant woman is loaded with this, which is an example of the how the HA is made more so at certain times of our life. But as age goes on, we're going to lose it. We're going to see the wrinkles, the thinning hair. We're going to see our joints lose their flexibility. We're just telling people that after thousands of people have tried this, if you're taking glucosamine supplements, it took 13 years for doctors to adopt glucosamine sulfate. It's a regular dietary supplement now in drugstores, health food stores. People ask me, well, why hasn't my doctor told me about hyaluronic acid? Well, it took 13 years for glucosamine. It'll be on the front page of Time magazine. It's just going to take time, and it'll get there because patients are going to take this to their doctors and point it out as they did glucosamine. The revolution starts with patients and people that have issues and want to have healthy joints and skin and hair and eyes and want to see some of these useful levels of HA restored in their body.
13: Now, Bill, you've written a great deal about the role of hyaluronic acid in the body's connective tissues. How does HA work in the joints and the connective tissues?
14: It's a natural cushioning agent. And, Pat, we're talking to about between the bones. It also surrounds the nerves. There's a sciatic nerve. There's an ulnar nerve. There's a carpal tunnel nerve. All of these are going to need the special cushioning that HA can give them. There are people that tell us this stuff works. Here's Ernie writing to me, who's actually teaches and plays golf in Dover, Delaware. He found this Purity joint formula, and we're telling you it worked miracles for him. Why? Because Purity has not only taken EHA, but they've taken a brand new substance called Hydrox that's taken from olives. Now, Pat, you notice you can put a bowl of olives on your table and a year later come back, and except for a little bit of shrinkage due to just a loss of moisture, they're very stable. They're still there. They didn't shrivel up and waste away due to fungal contamination. So there's something very strong in olives. We've known it for a long time. Dr. Roberto Crea, an Italian researcher who's now here in this country, doing some research on hydroxytyrosol extracted from olives and found out that it does some of the same things that the molecules do that trigger, like estrogen does, the production of HA. So we began to think, why don't we combine this wonderful, strong antioxidant from olives into Purity's new HA joint formula? You know, we're getting results like we've never seen before. This is why Bill writes to us this year saying, I'm taking HA for my knees. It's done wonders for my joints. So we get these letters from people. They're unsolicited. You see, this is the kind of thing we hear. And of course, they're astounded with this. They just can't believe it. Here's someone writing to me. This is Dr. Cal Lee saying, he looks like a man that's 30 years younger, and he says people can't even believe his level of fitness and youthful appearance. And he says, I tell you to tell him, it's just the HA formula. And of course, he sent us pictures on the internet how fit he looks for his age. And you're going to look a little younger, because when you were young, you had a lot of this. 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It's Purity's HA joint formula. 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
13: Now, Bill, you visited this village in Japan, Yuzuri Hari, or as they call it, the Village of Long Life. Now, I understand that the people had unusually high HA levels in this village. What did you find when you met the people? Is it genetic? Is it dietary? What did you see?
14: Well, I went there again for the second time with translators, photographers, and it was easy to understand without studies, even though the town doctor there, Dr. Komori, has identified hyaluronic acid is the very reason why these people in Yuzuri Hara exhibit such youthfulness. And by the way, they have a lady there in her 90s without any aging spots in her skin, perfect skin, no wrinkles whatsoever. People living into their 80s and 90s look a lot younger, and it all became clear when we were there. Now, they grow a lot of their own vegetables and foods right there near their homes, and they have a lot of fresh foods, and sometimes they have a little extra, so they come down to the vegetable market and bring their goods there to be sold. So we were there taking pictures and interviewing people when 83-year-old Mr. Ishii came driving in on his motorcycle to deliver his vegetables to the fruit market. Pat, where do we have in the United States 83-year-olds driving their motorcycle down to the vegetable market? We don't have it. We followed him to his home where he was up on a 30-foot ladder trimming a tree. He works in the fields about 4 to 6 hours a day. And he introduced us to his neighbor who was 90 years old without a wrinkle on his face. Neither of them use reading glasses. And, of course, he works about 6 to 8 hours out in the fields every day. This was remarkable. I almost felt, Pat, I was in some sort of a place where the dinosaurs are still living or something. It was so remarkable. These people just exhibit a youthfulness, a flexibility in their joints, certainly a healthfulness that we just don't see everywhere else. In fact, it was so remarkable that the Emperor of Japan actually has visited this village. Pictures were taken there. You could see them all over the village there as they had posted them. So these are the kinds of reports that we hear.
13: Let me ask you a question here. You mentioned glucosamine, and there's another one out there that's pretty popular, MSM. How does this HA stack up against those other ones? The other ones, you have to take them for a while before you even see any results.
14: You do. And most of these are very positive dietary supplements. They certainly have lots of benefits. Glucosamine takes quite a while to kick in. MSM is a wonderful sulfur compound. And again, it's an anti-inflammatory, as are many things like fish oil and so on. These are all wonderful, but they're not dealing with the origin of the problem. The origin of the problem is the loss of cushioning in the joint. And if we can just replace this, if we can find a way to get that cushioning back, that's what we call youthfulness. That's what we had when we were young. Here's David writing to me from New York, 25 years looking for something that would help support his lower back. And, of course, he said, I can't believe it now. He says, I can't thank you enough for this product. People have tried all the alternatives. They've searched everywhere else, Pat, and they haven't heard of hyaluronic acid.
16: Now, the reorder rates on HA sort of tell me that things are phenomenal. The product works. The study shows how. But what are the customers saying? What are they telling you candidly? What are they saying to Bill Sardi?
14: If the horses come back to the trough, there must be good water there. It's amazing to me how people say, just keep sending this. It's wonderful. It changed my life. Here's Lorraine saying, I can't believe it, but I'm able to run. I love it. These are online. You can go see some of these comments. Purity Products has it online, where people just log in and tell you. These aren't edited in any way. 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This stuff really works. It's your own personal discovery. 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Here's Jasmine saying, my face looks moist and youthful, and I'm getting people asking me about it. What am I taking? Of course you will.
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14: Well, certainly when we look in the mirror, when we see, well, let's say we're twin brothers, if we're looking, one of us ages faster than the other, how do we know that? And we're looking at our hair, we're looking at our skin, how smooth it is. You're losing HA. That's what your body's telling you. Losing HA and aging are equivalent to the same thing. How do you get it back? How do you get this wonderful youth molecule? There certainly is one. Ponce de Leon was right. The fountain of youth, the body is 72% water, but it needs to be held into a cushioning gel. 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You had a lot more of it when you were young. You just need to get a little bit of it back. I know the more, Pat, that I say good about this, people find it unbelievable.
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31: 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I am your host, Steve Summers, and I've got to tell you, we have got a fascinating show for you today. Now, if you're like most people, you may have noticed that when you hit 50, you kind of hit the wall. You know, between your joints, the heart, the brain, your eyes, your energy, you name it. Now, when you hit 50, you have to pay attention to your health. We all know that. So whether you're 40 or 50, or say in your 60s or 70s, or even older for that matter, our guest today says he's discovered something that you can unlock the key to feeling better at any age. This is exciting. What is it? What are we talking about? Why do you need to know about this? Well, stay tuned. Dr. Neil Levin is on the line here. Dr. Neil Levin is a chiropractor. He's a nutritionist. He's a longtime advisor for Purity Products. Welcome, Dr. Levin. So great to have you back on the show today. This is a big story, isn't it?
32: Oh, absolutely, Steve. And let's cut right to the chase here. That discovery you talked about at the top there, it's krill oil, because krill oil is simple simply amazing for us. It's great for the heart, great for the joints, fantastic for the brain, for the eyes. I mean, I have people coming into my clinic every single day, and they want to feel better. I mean, they want to feel physically better, stronger. They want their joints to feel comfortable, but they want to stay mentally sharp. They want to keep that brain thinking like it did when they were younger. They want to protect themselves from coronary heart disease and maintain those flexible, healthy, youthful arteries for wonderful circulation. Hey, Steve, they want to boost their energy. And
0: absolutely,
32: you know, why not? I mean, we deserve it. And that's what we're going to be talking about here today with this Krill Omega 50 Plus, which is the cutting edge combination, Steve, of krill oil, which is so fabulous for us. But we've infused the krill oil. Now, this is so important. We've infused the krill oil with the high omega 3 concentrated fish oil. You need to do that when you're dealing with krill, because krill just isn't high enough in omega 3. So many other important parameters and virtues, but you got to get that high omega 3 fish oil in there, and we've done that. So this is now the best of both worlds. But we didn't stop there. For the 50 plusers, we've added some vitamin D. We doubled the antioxidant power, and Steve, we actually increased the amount of krill by 67%. So this now becomes the finest omega 3 nutrient in the world, as far as I'm concerned.
1: This is very, very exciting. This krill oil sensation, I mean, it is all over the news, Dr. Neil Levin. Great studies are out there. Many experts are declaring that krill oil is better than fish oil. So give us this lowdown on this Krill Omega 50 Plus formula.
32: Right. Steve, you know, if I told you that there's this one tiny pill that benefits the joints and the brain and memory, mood, coronary heart disease, wonderful for the arteries, makes your hair shine, great for the skin, I mean, what would you say to that?
1: Hey, where can I get this stuff?
32: Right, and we have it. It's Krill Omega 50 Plus, and we're going to give it to everybody for free today. And that's really cool, because Purity wants everybody to try this, because they know they're going to see a huge difference. But get this, on top of that, for the first 1,000 people that call today, we're giving away a second gift, because I just demanded this. You know, when we're dealing with the 50 plusers, and hey, you know, if you're 40 and you feel like your energy is low, this is for you also. But for people 50 and over, we're also giving away free B12 energy melts. I demanded this because, hey, as we're getting a little older, we don't absorb that B12 as well, and I want you to feel the benefits from this Krill Omega 50 Plus. I'm going to jack up those B12 levels for you today as well. You know, what a value proposition.
1: You know, when it comes to your health, it really is a win-win. This is amazing. I heard you say that this can actually reduce the risk of coronary heart disease. When you hear that, whose ears don't perk up after that? How exactly does that work anyway?
32: Right. Well, Krill Omega 50 Plus, remember, this is the combination of krill oil with the high omega-3, highly concentrated fish oil. So it's much higher in omega-3s than most krill oil formulas would be. So when we're dealing with the high omega-3 fish oil, we're talking about support for the HDL cholesterol, healthy, youthful, flexible arteries. That's so great for the circulation, heart muscle strength, platelet activity, red blood cells that stay nice and soft and flexible so they can work their way through those little capillaries. Oh, what about triglycerides? That becomes so important. So this Krill Omega 50 Plus supports the heart in so many ways. And you know, the bottom line is we need to think about this, because as we're getting a little older, 50 plus, maybe mid 40s, certainly 60s and 70s, it's decision time. I mean, you know your body's not working the way it did when you were in your 30s.
1: Exactly.
32: The energy might not be there. You need to make a decision. Are you going to take it laying down and just let yourself get old, or are you going to do something about it? Are you going to stay physically active? Are you going to do the things you need to stay healthy? And getting these omega-3s, the krill oil, the vitamin D, the antioxidants make such a difference. This is a game changer for anybody in that 50-plus age group.
1: Doc, this is absolutely great information. I know that omega-3s are best known for their cardiovascular benefits, and they're certainly also known as brain food. Now, we've discussed this in some of the past shows. If you would, touch on the brain benefits for our listeners listening out there today, and tell us why you say that supplementing with omega-3s isn't just a good idea for the brain, but an absolute necessity.
32: Oh, this is such an important point that you're bringing up. Absolutely. For brain health, we must get these omega-3s back in there. You know, when you think about omega-3s and you think about brain health and memory and mood and feeling sharp, you really want to single out the DHA component. That's the docosahexaenoic acid. You know what, Steve? Your brain is 60% fat by weight. And of that, 25% needs to be DHA. You know what I use an analogy in my practice? People understand calcium and bone health, right? If you don't have calcium in your diet and you don't supplement with calcium, your bones are going to get brittle and weak. That's right. What happens to bones. Bones need calcium for their normal strength and structure. Now, with the brain, it's the same. DHA for normal structure. We use this for one brain neuron to communicate with another, to build out the brain. The serotonin, the dopamine, all the feel-good neurotransmitters. So must have it, must get it back in there. So important. And with this Krill Omega 50+, we've increased the level of DHA because we put the concentrated omega-3s in there. Now, with Krill Omega 50+, you're going to get 130 milligrams of DHA per serving, Steve.
1: Wow.
32: The leading brand of krill oil, you're going to get 24.
1: Excellent.
32: 24 in the leading brand, you're going to get 130 with Krill Omega 50+. That's why this is so incredible for the brain.
1: This is absolutely exciting. I got to tell you, though, during the last Krill show that we did together, you totally shocked me, Doc. I remember this specifically. You said that...
32: Tell me, I'm on the edge of my seat. What did I say?
1: You said, and I remember, that the studies show that krill oil improves joint comfort in just 7 days. Now, if the benefits for the brain and the heart didn't perk my ears up, that certainly would. If you would touch on this study and tell us how this works.
32: Right. That was a great study. In fact, that's the reason I started taking krill oil about 5-6 years ago. Mm-hmm. Pilot study, double blind, placebo controlled, exactly what you want to see out of the Journal of the American College of Nutrition. Now, participants got 300 milligrams of krill oil or placebo. Now, remember, in Krill Omega 50+, we're giving you even more. We're giving you 500 milligrams of krill oil, so even more potent. But

0: Life can be messy, but you don't have to figure it out alone.
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4: 5 out of 5 stars. She writes, this has helped. Less grind on my knees when climbing up the steps. Beneficial to my overall health, both physically and mentally. I just feel better, is what she said. Also, Safety Susan, age 55 to 64 from Sacramento, California. She writes to 5 out of 5 stars. I was a little worried about fishy aftertaste. However, I have not burped it even once. She goes, I like it better than regular fish oil. The capsule size is smaller and it's easy to swallow. This is big. The capsule size being smaller.
5: You know, and I'm really glad you picked that one out because Safety Suzanne picks out a very important point there. I don't think we've really harped on this enough because people have trouble swallowing those huge horse pills, you know, those huge omega-3 pills. These are tiny. So this is why this is such a breakthrough. These capsules are so small and easy to swallow. Anybody can easily swallow them. But at the same time, we've increased the dosage of krill by 67%. We've boosted the antioxidant power. The vitamin D is in there. We supercharged the whole thing with the high omega-3, highly concentrated fish oil. So important for the heart. So yeah, Safety Suzanne, she really nailed it there. I want to read one more. This one in front of me, blessed. She's in the 55 to 64 age bracket, Fort Worth, Texas, 5 out of 5 stars. She writes, I was experiencing brain fog. I couldn't remember things at work. Felt I was slowing down mentally. Purity was offering a free bottle. I've been taking it for a year, and I swear by it. I have experienced a difference in my brain and body. Good for you, blessed. You know
4: what?
5: I'm not surprised at these testimonials at all because, again, I take this product myself. Mm-hmm. It's fabulous. My patients love the Krill Omega 50 Plus. They feel it in their joints. They feel it in their brain. They feel it in their energy, their circulation. They just feel better. That's what everybody tells me when they get this Krill Omega 50 Plus.
4: Now, Dr. Neil Levin, talk for a minute, if you would, about the B12 energy melts, too. This is really an exciting addition. You gave these away in our last Krill show as well, and the feedback has been absolutely overwhelming. People simply love the energy, the pep, the vigor they feel when they have their B12 levels restored with these. And now Purity's going to do it again. So 2 free bottles here today for the listeners. Tell us about this.
5: Yeah, remember, first of all the listeners today that pick up the phone and call are going to get a free bottle of this Krill Omega 50 Plus. Amazing. But now the B12 energy melts. Why are they here? I said to Purity, I said, guys, we're dealing with the 50 plusers here. Even people 45, 50, 60, 70, they're having more trouble absorbing the B12. 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Do you think B12? 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

0: 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Now, Doc, I've seen these ads where they say that krill oil is 48 times stronger than fish oil. Is that true? Does that make any sense?
1: Well, you know, obviously these are the krill guys talking, right?
0: Right.
1: But you could look at it both ways. Let's get into krill in just a moment. But first, let's pat the fish oil guys on the shoulder because, you know, you could say that the fish oil is better and stronger, but we're talking about the concentrated high omega-3 fish oil here because it's higher than the omega-3s, the EPA and DHA that are so important for the heart, the brain, the memory, mood, your eyes, your skin, your hair, your nails. 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And this astaxanthin, Steve, this is one of the most powerful antioxidants we've ever discovered. Steve, by one measure of antioxidant activity, it's 6,000 times stronger than vitamin C.
0: Wow.
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0: No kidding.
1: 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This is the best of both worlds, this combination product with the krill and the fish oil. It's not one being better than the other. They're both great, and this is the best of both worlds.
0: You know, thank God for Purity products. I'm serious. Seriously, because when you think about where our food supply has gone and where we are today, we have to have something that allows us to feel better as we age, to age gracefully. It's amazing to me as we talk
1: about
0: this.
1: And that's why I love the way that Purity gives away the free bottles. Because, you know, people can be skeptical.
0: Sure.
1: They should be skeptical. But now they can be skeptical and they say, okay, you know what? This sounds pretty important. I'm going to give this a go. It's only going to cost me $6.95. And they get it and they try it out. And what they start to see, because it doesn't take long, remember that joint study, 7 days, 28% more comfortable. What they start to see is, hey, I'm more comfortable. I feel better. They notice their energy is better. And they realize, hey, you know what? This is important. And they tell their friends and they tell their relatives and they tell their loved ones. And Purity's been doing business this way for, I don't know, 20 years now. And, you know, this is a great testimonial by Gracie. 5 out of 5 stars, she writes, it works. I feel a difference in my joints after only 1 week. Also, you have the nicest staff. That's what Gracie writes. You have the nicest staff. People are going to appreciate working with Purity. They're a fantastic company. They put their money where their mouth is. They give out free bottles, and you try it, and you're like, wow, this is great stuff. Thank God for Purity.
0: Let's talk about the heart health for a moment. It's probably the single greatest concern that people face as they age. So anything that we can do to boost heart health becomes really a top priority. You know this, I know this, and those folks out there know this as well. And I know you mentioned earlier that omega-3s literally lower our risk of coronary heart disease. Do I have that correct? Because that's a big statement.
1: You know, absolutely. Absolutely. I mean, protecting the heart. This is what put omega-3s on the map back in the 70s. Dr. Dierberg discovered, you know, how protective they were for the Eskimos.
0: Right.
1: But bottom line is, omega-3s protect our heart in so many ways. They promote a smooth, rhythmical heartbeat, important for the body's normal inflammatory response in the heart muscle, inside the arteries and veins. They promote those youthful, flexible arteries, so important for circulation. They promote healthy blood platelet activity, healthy red blood cell activity. They support healthy blood pressure. That's very important. Triglycerides. So they do so much for the heart. So simply amazing cardiovascular protection with these omega-3s.
0: Doc, this study you sent me on this omega-3s and the memory is amazing. It seems that the participants taking omega-3s had some pretty incredible benefits here. When you talk about memory, that is something that kind of slips as we get older. Tell us more about this, would you?
1: Right. This was a great study because what they did here was very interesting. This out of the journal Neurology, and what they did is they checked the omega-3 level in the red blood cells of women, 1,000 women, older women. So this is a big study, 1,000 women.
0: Mm-hmm.
1: But then again, 8 years later, and the women were on average 78 years old at this point, they did MRI scans of the women's brains. And what they found, Steve, this is so amazing, they found that the brain volume for the women that had more omega-3s in their red blood cells,
0: mm-hmm.
1: the women that had more omega-3s in their red blood cells, they had higher brain volume. They were actually maintaining more of the youthful size of the brain. Their brains were bigger. You could see it plainly in the MRI measurements. That's really
0: great.
1: Cool. But not only that, there's a very important part of the brain known as the hippocampus, a very important part of the brain that facilitates learning, facilitates memory. And there was greater brain volume in the hippocampus for people that had more omega-3s in their red blood cells. That's how you can really measure how much omega-3 someone's taking in. So if you take omega-3s, you will raise your omega-3 index. We know this. It's a fact. You take omega-3s, you raise that. So you want to have more omega-3s in your bloodstream. Very important. That's how it infuses into all the cell membranes, into mm-hmm. the joints, into the brain, etc. So take the krill omega 50 plus. You get the krill oil, 67% more krill oil. So fantastic for the joints. You get the high omega 3 fish oil, vitamin D in there as well, astaxanthin for extra antioxidant power, and protect that brain, protect your memory, facilitate that quick, that youthful thinking that's so fun to have. When you feel sharp, when you feel like your brain is working great, you have that brain energy, it's more fun. It's more fun to be in a conversation. You feel better. You wake out of bed. You have that energy. You feel mentally alert. You feel alive. That's the way I want to feel. That's the way young people feel. That's why we put this in this Krill Omega 50 Plus. We want people to feel younger. We want people to maintain their youthful vigor and attitude. And that's what this Krill Omega 50 Plus is all about.
0: All right. I got to tell you, Dr. Levin, I take the Krill Omega 50 Plus. And one of the things that I absolutely love about the pill is that it's so small. I mean, it's so easy to take and so much better than trying to swallow one of those omega-3 horse pills, you know, the bigger ones. Anyone can take these with ease, and that's what's great about it. Tell us, how did you supercharge this formula while at the same time shrinking the capsule size? How do you do that?
1: Right. It's so amazing. This is really a breakthrough, Stephen. I mean, for those of you that are picturing this huge omega-3 pill, it's not like that. These are tiny. Anybody can swallow these. And now with our lemon lock flavor system, which I didn't even talk about before, you open the bottle up, Steve, it smells like lemon. We lock in the freshness. Again, extra antioxidant protection, extra krill oil, high omega-3 fish oil, supercharging the amount of omega-3s in there, vitamin D, and what a value here. 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So an incredible value, and here's what I want you to do. Pick up the phone pretty quick, because believe it or not, 1,000 sounds like a lot, but it's not, Steve. On bigger radio stations, they move fast.
0: Right.
1: 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Everybody's getting that. Don't worry. You're definitely going to get that. But if you're one of the first 1,000 callers, then you get the free B12 Energy Melt. So, no, we need to talk about that one more time, but I want you to get that too, and I demand this, because this is Krill Omega 50 Plus. Hey, if you're in your 40s and you feel run down, it's great for you too, but 50 50s, 60s, 70s, folks in that age bracket, they're not absorbing the B12 as well because they're losing some of the intrinsic factors in the GI tract that are responsible for absorbing the B12. So now you put the B12 energy milk on your tongue, tastes delicious, and it just gets in there and boosts up those levels of B12. What do you feel when you boost your level of B12? If you had been low, you feel more energy because B12 helps make the red blood cells, carry oxygen to the tissues, helps burn your carbs for energy, great for the hair, skin, and nails, great for so many things. Steve, be one of the first 1,000 callers. 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You're going to love it. 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
13: Hello there, and thanks for tuning into this week's show. I'm your host, Chris McKay, and I'm really happy to have you along today as we explore and discover the secrets to health, wealth, and better living. And if you're a longtime listener of the show, welcome back. We appreciate it. And if you're just joining us for the first time, nice to have you along today. I want to start by sending a big thank you out to our sponsor, Dr. Newton's Naturals. 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And I want you to check them out when you have a chance because they really have some great products to improve your health and the health of your family. Okay, on today's show, we're talking about vitamin D, sometimes referred to as the sunshine vitamin, but folks, here's the problem. Many of us aren't getting enough sunshine lately between slathering on those powerful sunscreens and spending more time indoors, and what it really comes down to is this vitamin D deficiency that's out there is causing an avalanche of health problems for 70% of our population, ranging from pain, loss of balance, muscle weakness, depression, increased blood pressure, arthritis, memory loss, and even a compromised immune system. And I have Dr. Michael Pincus with me today to talk about the most effective way to get vitamin D. Dr. Pincus, it's good to talk to you again.
14: Chris, it's great to be back. Thank you.
13: You know, many of you know that Dr. Pincus is a nationally recognized authority on natural and alternative health. He's a successful chiropractor. He's worked with top Hollywood celebrities, professional and Olympic athletes, and he continues to be very involved in some of today's top health concerns. And let's kind of start at the top, Dr. Pincus, and talk a little bit about what are some of the warning signs that you may be deficient in vitamin D?
14: Okay, well, part of it is how you feel. And one of the things, Chris, is being tired for no apparent reason.
13: Okay.
14: But on the reverse side of that, I've seen that a lack of vitamin D affects your sleep. Okay, another big sign is that your bones ache. Now, there's a lot of people listening who've been diagnosed with osteoporosis, which is a thinning of the bone.
13: Mm-hmm.
14: But again, a vitamin D deficiency. A big one is muscle weakness. So you try to get up from a couch, you get in and out of a car, and you're finding it more and more difficult. And that's leading to the high prevalence of people falling and injuring themselves.
13: Ah, okay. All right.
14: Which is a huge problem.
13: Right, exactly.
14: Another one is you tend to get more colds, especially upper respiratory problems.
13: Okay.
14: Problems with blood pressure, cardiovascular problems, digestive problems, constipation, bloating, gas.
13: Mm-hmm.
14: It's very, very common. And if you're a diabetic, there's all kinds of data about being deficient in vitamin D, and the list goes on and on. It's a huge problem.
13: What does vitamin D actually do in the body? What is it used for?
14: Well, when we use the word vitamin, it's actually kind of a misnomer because vitamin D is actually a hormone.
13: Okay.
14: And this regulates thousands of genes in the body. Everything from pain, blood sugar, immune system, blood pressure, bone strength. Plus, vitamin D has been linked to maintaining colon health, breast, prostate, and ovarian health. But I'll tell you what, the way we're taking vitamin D is all wrong. It's all messed up.
13: Well, why do you say that? Why is it messed up?
14: Well, first of all, you go to your doctor and they say, yeah, I'm going to put you on a vitamin D supplement, and it's like 400 international units, which is totally worthless. Or God forbid, if you're listening right now and you're taking a multivitamin and you think you're covered, that's why you're on 6 or 8 or 10 different prescription drugs. I'll tell you that right now. Because your body is not getting enough D. The other thing is that vitamin D is an oil. You don't absorb oils in your body. They're very difficult to digest.
13: Okay.
14: So I've come up with my own vitamin D, which I call Dr. Pincus's vitamin D3 formula.
13: So, Dr. Pincus, what makes your fast melt vitamin D formula so unique?
14: Well, Chris, first of all, I put 5,000 units of vitamin D3 per serving in each tablet so you can actually feel the difference. I wanted to give you enough dosage so it really goes to work. Second, I use the right type of vitamin D in my formula, which is superior and readily available so your body can digest it, and this is known as vitamin D3. And third, my formula is a fast-melt tablet that's available for immediate absorption.
13: You know, you mentioned that vitamin D is an oil, so how were you able to make your formula into a fast-melt?
14: Well, good question, Chris. Here's what I've done. I've worked with an advanced team of scientists, and these guys, they know their stuff, and they're using this technology to convert vitamin D, which is an oil, into a dry powder. And once they do that, they put it in this fast dissolving melt for immediate absorption and quick results that you can feel.
13: What's some of the feedback that you're getting, Dr. Pincus, from people that are taking your fast melt D3?
14: Well, I'm getting tons of feedback. You know, I've got people that email me. Here's an email from Betty, and she writes, I was diagnosed with a severe vitamin D deficiency, and she said she tried many other vitamin supplements.
13: Okay.
14: And then she discovered my D3, and she said she went back to her doctor, had her blood test, and her blood test went back into a normal range just within weeks.
13: Wow. All right, folks, I want to take a moment here to let you listeners know that if you want to try Dr. Pincus's vitamin D3 formula, there's a special toll-free number for you to call. 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And when you do call and order, you will not be automatically enrolled in one of those monthly subscription programs. This is a one-time order. So the number to call is 1-800-413-7495. I'll give it to you again. It's 1-800-413-7495. All right. For those of you just joining us, I have Dr. Michael Pincus on the line with us today. We've been talking about Dr. Pincus's fast melt vitamin D3 formula, and this vitamin D deficiency is really an epidemic now, causing all kinds of health concerns. But the issue is, even if you're trying to get vitamin D back in your body, you're most likely taking the wrong type or the wrong form of vitamin D the wrong way, maybe not even getting enough of it. And Dr. Pincus, why don't we start here by talking about, you know, why is this deficiency such an epidemic, despite all of the awareness and the products that you see on the store shelves containing vitamin D?
14: Well, yeah, that's a good point. 70% of us in this country are deficient in vitamin D. The fact is that your body needs vitamin D. This is a hormone that should be there, and it's not there. And the statistics show that back in the 70s when we started getting cable networks and, of course, with the internet, we're not going outside, and most of us get no vitamin D from the sun.
13: What makes your Fast Melt D3 formula a much better choice?
14: Well, Chris, first of all, I put 5,000 units of vitamin D3 per serving in each tablet, so you can actually feel the difference. Second, I use the right type of vitamin D in my formula. And third, I've worked with an advanced team of scientists, and they're using this technology to put it in this fast dissolving melt for immediate absorption and quick results that you can feel.
13: Now, is your Fast Melt vitamin D3 formula manufactured here in the U.S., Dr. Pincus?
14: Yeah, absolutely. My formula is manufactured right here in the USA, Chris. In fact, we have a facility that is a CGMP certified lab, which means current good manufacturing practices. And this is an FDA mandated set of rules that we follow. As a matter of fact, just recently the FDA came in and did an inspection, and they said, hey, guys, keep up the good work.
13: Now, you mentioned earlier that there's a strong connection between vitamin D and diabetes. Talk a little bit about how your Fast Melt D3 formula could help folks that are dealing with diabetes or even at risk of getting diabetes.
14: Well, yeah, diabetes is a huge problem. And in type 2 diabetics, what we find is that there's plenty of insulin in the body, but the insulin is not recognized by the cells. And so what vitamin D3 does is it takes that problem and it seems to fix it. Now, they've studied vitamin D3 and it's improved this insulin signature by 60%. And just to give you a comparison, the most popular diabetic drug improves at 13%.
13: Wow. Now, let me ask you this, Dr. Pincus. How can your Fast Melt D3 formula help boost your immune system?
14: Vitamin D is responsible for 200 different chemicals that your immune cells produce to fight off bacteria and viruses. Listen, if you're someone that's susceptible to having any type of cold, flu, I would start right now taking one of my vitamin D3 melts every day. And one of the nice things about this is that besides your immune system being better, you'll find your energy better, you'll find less pain, less arthritic type pain, more mobility, flexibility, better muscle strength. And if you're someone who's concerned about falling, you'll have better balance and a better sense of walking, which is so important, is it?
13: So, and how do you take it, Dr. Pincus?
14: You can take it in the morning, you can take it at night. You don't need water, and you put it in your mouth, and, you know, maybe count to 30, it's gone.
13: Wow. And maybe you can share again, for those that may have just joined us, some of the responses that you get from people that have been taking your formula, and what kind of results have they seen?
14: Let me tell you my own story. So over the summer, I didn't take as much of my D3. I was actually traveling, and I ran out of it. So what happened to me is, you know, I'm basically pain-free, but all of a sudden I started having pain in my hand. I go, what is this? This is weird. But then I realized that I had run out of my D3 formula, and I went off of it for several weeks. And the minute I started going on it, it took about 7, maybe 8 days, the pain went away.
13: Wow.
14: Crazy, isn't it?
13: That's how you know something's working, right? If you stop and the health issues come back, well, there's your answer.
14: That's the best test that anyone can listen to, especially if you're on the fence. You're going, well, I wonder if this is really for me. And what I would do, Chris, is the next time you give out the number to have people order, is go ahead and order it. I know you mentioned it's a risk-free offer, and go ahead and try it yourself and stay on it for 5, 6 weeks. And then if you're still doubted, then go off of it and see if anything gets worse.
13: And again, folks, I want to take a moment here to let you listeners know that if you want to try Dr. Pincus's vitamin D3 formula, there's a special toll-free number for you to call. 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This is a one-time order, folks. 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I'll give it to you again. It's 1-800-413-7495. So what do you think, folks? Are you one of the 70% of people listening most likely taking the wrong type of vitamin D supplement? Joining us today is our good friend Dr. Michael Pincus, and we've been talking about his fast melt vitamin D3 formula. And Dr. Pincus, what you're saying is that most of us are deficient in vitamin D. And because of that deficiency, it's causing health issues like pain, muscle weakness, immune problems, and that most vitamin D supplements are not the best form. And more importantly, it's not the right amount of vitamin D to really make an impact. Is that what you're saying?
14: Yes, it's exactly what I'm saying, Chris. It's a multifaceted problem where, one, we're not getting enough vitamin D3 in our system.
13: Mm-hmm.
14: Vitamin D3 is responsible for activating 2,000 different genes in the body, controlling everything from diabetes to hormone production to muscle strength, heart beating correctly, digestion, immune system. It's a really long list. And honestly, it surprised me because in medical school, we learned that vitamin D was necessary for the bones. We get enough being outside and in our milk, and end of story.
13: Right.
14: And for the first 20-some years of my practice, I never prescribed vitamin D. I just didn't think it was necessary. And then in the early 2000s, the studies started coming out, and now there's over 2,300 studies that just show that vitamin D is absolutely necessary. It's not just a good idea. It's absolutely necessary. It's a hormone that should be in the body, and it's not there.
13: Can you share some of that research, Dr. Pincus? And more importantly, what's the conclusion of the research related to vitamin D?
14: Well, one of the biggest studies ever on vitamin D were from the U.S. Navy.
13: Okay.
14: So I think it was like 145,000 men and women were studied, and they found that the number one non-combat reason that people died in the Navy was due to melanoma.
13: So skin cancer.
14: So I'm reading the study, you know, I kind of paused right there and I went, yeah, it makes sense. You know, people are out on the decks of ships in the equator and all over the world, and they're getting the harmful
13: exposure,
14: UV sun rays, and they're developing skin cancer. But then I read on and it said most of the victims were office workers, like clerks and people in hangars and inside. And I went, oh my God. So it was a link going back to vitamin D deficiency in the body.
13: What about muscle and bone strength? Can your D3 formula help with that?
14: Yeah, it's critical. Like if you're someone that's over 50, especially, you're seeing a progression of the core muscles in your body starting to slow down. First, it's kind of a clumsiness that people kind of feel like they're getting clumsy physically. And then it's a lack of flexibility that you start to stiffen up, and you feel it at night, especially if you're in bed, rolling from side to side. You wake up with your knees hurting, your legs are restless, your shoulders hurt. That's that stiffness setting in that's associated with the lack of this vitamin D3 in my formula. So if you're someone listening right now and you're having a lot of joint pain, bone pain, muscle pain, fibromyalgia, I would say start on my formula like immediately and start taking one or two of my vitamin D3s a day for the first week or two to get your doses up quickly.
13: So let me ask you about these gummy vitamins. Does that work? Can you put enough vitamin D into a little gummy bear, and is that the best way to get it in your body?
14: No, of course not, Chris. You know, they'll go to any type of lengths to try to market things that seem good, but you're taking a lot of sugar and gelatin and wax. My thing is, it's not what you take, it's what your body absorbs.
13: Well, I want to talk more about what happens when people start taking your FastMelt D3 formula.
14: Boy, that's a really good question, because the first area that the vitamin D seems to affect is your energy, your sleep, your outlook, your moods. And then after being on it for a while, your core strength will come back. So for those of you who have slowed down, you're going to feel more energy, like physically. So it's kind of like feeling a little bit younger, Chris.
13: And who wouldn't want that?
14: Right.
13: And maybe you can share again for those that may have just joined us some of the responses that you get from people that have been taking your formula and what kind of results have they seen?
14: Well, one of the surprising ones was I gave it to my brother-in-law who had gone to his doctor and was very concerned about his cholesterol, his blood fat, and his weight. And I put him on my vitamin D3, and he went back in 3 months later, and his blood profile was perfect.
13: All right, I want to take a moment here to let you listeners know that, again, if you want to try Dr. Pincus's vitamin D3 formula, there is a special toll-free number for you to call right now. It's 1-800-413-7495. 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So that number to call is 1-800-413-7495. And keep in mind, folks, you have absolutely nothing to lose here because Dr. Pincus's vitamin D3 formula is guaranteed to be safe and effective or your money back. And when you do call an order, you're not going to be enrolled in one of those automatic monthly subscription programs. This is a one-time order. So I encourage you, the number to call is 1-800-413-7495. I'll give it to you again. It's 1-800-413-7495. So how about it, folks? I mean, what it really comes down to here is we're not getting the right form or enough vitamin D delivered the right way, which is why we have so many of these health concerns that you probably can't put your finger on. And Dr. Pincus, I want to start just recapping here that there are a couple different forms of vitamin D, and maybe explain why the typical form that you would find in most off-the-shelf D formulas is different from what you've put together here.
14: Well, there's vitamin D2 and there's vitamin D3. And D2 is the type of vitamin D that has to be activated by your body. So it has to be converted into vitamin D3. Vitamin D3 is the activated form, so it's ready to go to work. Now, the vitamin D3 that I use in my formula, I think it's the best because I've seen the best results with myself and my family, with my patients. Plus, I've worked with the lab where the people in the lab have taken this, and they test their blood every day to see how the D is going, and it's going up and out through the roof where it should be.
13: Wow. So, Dr. Pincus, I mean, who should consider taking your FastMelt vitamin D formula?
14: Well, I would definitely start with kids for development and immunity. Obviously, young adults in their 20s need vitamin D to keep their immune system strong.
13: Mm-hmm.
14: Then men and women in their 30s, you're talking about heart health, immunity, cardiovascular problems start to turn on, but it's also the child-rearing year. And vitamin D for pregnant women is very, very important.
13: Mm-hmm.
14: People in their 40s, that's when, you know, you start feeling more of those aches and pains like you've never felt before. You think you're getting older. And again, it's important for your hormones and to keep yourself physically active. And of course, when you're in your 50s, you start feeling stiffer. You can't golf. You can't play tennis. You know, you start becoming aware of your body not functioning.
13: Mm-hmm.
14: And then people over 60, I just wish that every senior citizen would go on this formula. Imagine living in your senior years where you have confidence in your balance and you're able to have the energy to get things done and
13: right,
14: the mental clarity. you know, this is more and more important as we go along because people are living longer, but the quality of life is not great.
13: You know, is it ever too late, Dr. Pincus, such that your FastMelt D3 formula wouldn't be a worthwhile investment?
14: If you can see the breath on the mirror in the morning, then you know that you're a candidate for this. Because a lot of the things that people suffer from, they're suffering from a lack of this vitamin in their body. So it's never too late to try something like this. And the sooner you can get on my formula, the better odds you're going to have of having a really healthy, high energy, high mobility life from here on out.
13: Yeah, well, it makes a lot of sense. And Dr. Pincus, what can someone expect when they start taking your FastMelt D3 formula?
14: Well, you're going to notice within the first several days that something's changing in your body because this kickstarts so many different cycles in your body that you'll start having less pain, having more energy, and having better mental clarity, better sleep. Your moods can be affected by this. Vitamin D3 is necessary to get these things running.
13: Well, Dr. Pincus, unfortunately, we only have a few minutes left. Anything else you want to share with our audience here in our final minutes?
14: For those of you listening, we've covered a lot of ground. Working with the body is tricky, as you know. And we're talking to your listeners of your show. You know, they're of all walks of life with all various conditions. And so I'm trying to give some good health advice here, Chris. The point is get yourself out of it. Get yourself on this formula and see for yourself. It's not against the law for you to try something to see if it works.
13: That's okay? an interesting way
14: and
13: to put it.
14: We're doing, we're talking about nutrition. We're not talking about rocket science here.
13: Right,
14: but
13: right.
14: But there's a lot of science behind what I'm talking about. The key is to get on this formula and give it a month or two. Every day, take one of these things and start to see improvements in your pain, your blood pressure, your blood sugar, your energy, your sleep habits. This is my appeal to your listeners to get on this formula and try it for themselves.
13: Well, Dr. Pincus, again, thank you for taking time to be with us today.
14: Thank you, Chris.
13: All right, folks. Well, here is your final opportunity. 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
17: During the War for Independence, General George Washington, the man we refer to today as the father of our country, led American troops through military defeat after defeat. And in the bitter winter of 1777, he wrote this somber note to a friend in Philadelphia. Quote, "You might have tracked our army from White Marsh to Valley Forge by the blood on their feet," end of quote. Many soldiers continued to march through the deep snows of Pennsylvania without shoes. Others suffered from disease, hunger, and freezing conditions. Nearly 2,000 of Washington's men died. Yet George Washington did not lose faith. Amid the hardship, loss, and uncertainty of Valley Forge, he turned to God in prayer. At a time when our nation once again faces division and uncertainty, may we follow Washington's example, kneeling humbly, praying faithfully, and asking God to guide the future of America.
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25: 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I'm Jason Kam. I'm being joined by my colleague Jan Levin, CEO of Purity Products. Jan, say hello.
26: Pleasure to be here. Thanks, Jason.
25: Yeah, we've got a great show for everybody today. We're going to be talking about one of our hottest breakthroughs that we've had in a long time. It's really all about a magical combination of two amazing clinically studied compounds that can do things for our physical appearance you almost won't believe. And we're talking about everything from helping you grow thicker hair in just 3 weeks to reducing the size of your fine lines to reducing your wrinkles, even improving skin texture. We are talking about a real innovation today. One simple pill backed by clinical research backed by patents, backed by some amazing technology. It really works. You can see it fast, and we're going to tell you all about it. We've also got an incredible special offer as part of this weekend special radio show. So why don't we jump right in here, Jan, because we've got, like I said, a true breakthrough to share. I didn't even think this was possible, but growing thicker, denser, more beautiful hair in as little as 3 weeks is now something that we can offer our customers. So why don't you get into this, Jan?
4: Yeah, Jay, let me put this in context before we jump right into the big breakthrough. Jay, did you know some of these statistics? Hair loss, thinning hair, skin wrinkles, nail brittleness are some major dermatological complaints that women report. Women say that it negatively impacts the quality of their life. Jay, I want to ask you a question. And if you're in the listening audience, you try to answer this too, Jay. So thinning hair, concerns about thinning hair. What do you think? That affects 25-35% of the women by the time they hit age 50?
25: I would say at least. I bet it's a little bit higher.
4: You know, it's actually 50% according to the research.
25: Right.
4: Generally, adult women shed about 50 to 100 hairs a day. And look, hair shedding is a part of the natural hair cycle, but noticeable hair loss is not. And this study shows that half of the women will experience some kind of hair thinning. It's a $4 billion category. Listen to this number, yeah. Jay. Women will spend on average of $55,000 in their lifetime on hair care products. One study found when you look at overall beauty products that are designed to help improve physical appearance, do you know that the average woman spends over $200,000 in her lifetime? Jay, that's a big number.
25: We're both married, and I'm not surprised.
4: Jay, there are so many unsubstantiated solutions. I've got four daughters, a wife, and I wanted a nutraceutical solution for them because a bunch of them, I don't want to name names, are concerned about thinning hair. I would say they're obsessed with their hair looking really good, and why shouldn't they be? They want to look beautiful, but it put me on a mission because we can do better. We don't want to rely on this regular biotin with very sketchy science when there's new science, innovations in our industry, and solutions that are backed by science. So that's the big story today.
25: Yeah. That's why we're here today. That's why I'm excited. And one of the reasons we're so excited is because, like you said, the hair, skin, and nails category, which is a massively growing category in the dietary supplement space, really is based on ordinary biotin. And the research on ordinary biotin is, I would say, decent, but we knew that we could do much better. We're introducing what we're calling super biotin, this new product we have today. Why don't you give us the overview, Jan, of biotin and why our biotin really takes the whole thing to an entirely new level?
4: Well, it really does. And bottom line, through science, Jason, we've discovered a way to supercharge the activity of biotin. And supercharging biotin's activity means we amplify its benefits for the hair, for the skin, for the nails. And so, in my estimation, we're doing things with our My Biotin formula that haven't been done in the biotin industry, in the skincare industry, in over 20 years. And it's based on the science. So bottom line here, regular biotin is the go-to nutrient in the hair, skin, and nails category. Millions of people use it. It's completely yesterday's technology. We know for a fact, and the university research tells us, biotin for the hair is, and I'm going to quote this, inconclusive in terms of helping you get thicker hair. There is a complete lack of sufficient evidence for biotin supplements in healthy individuals, according to PubMed. So if you're concerned about thinning hair, there wasn't really a great choice until now.
25: Yeah, well, that's really the big story. We've got something, as we're about to get into, can help increase hair thickness in just 3 weeks. And that is just almost impossible to believe. But the science is there. The technology is there. The patents are there. We call it MyBiotin. So I'd really like to dig in a little deeper into our product here, this MyBiotin breakthrough. Why don't you give us the overview, talk a little bit about the science, what this can do, how it works, and why it is truly revolutionary.
0: Yeah, Jay, there's three big takeaways here for MyBiotin. Again, one simple capsule. We call it MyBiotin Proclinical. So number one, what does it do? Our double-blind clinical research proves that the MyBiotin Proclinical can increase hair growth and thickness in just 3 weeks. So that's a very big deal. That's what everybody's been looking for. It's kind of the holy grail in the biotin industry, except regular biotin can't really fulfill that promise because the data on regular biotin isn't really that good. Our Proclinical has the data, and we're talking about delivering with our new technology where we supercharge biotin's benefits, thicker hair in just 3 weeks. And people ask, so how do we do this? So the breakthrough technology emanates from this fact that our MyBiotin has 40 times the biosolubility of regular biotin. 40 times right. That biosolubility action means that you get much better bioavailability and much better performance to the targeted tissues. We're getting the biotin to the scalp and to the skin like no other biotin formula can do.
25: And the data is very clear. This is going to reinvigorate your hair. It increases thickness, like I said, in as little as 3 weeks. It increases density. But Jan, this is not just about hair. This is also about supporting nails. And I want you to spend a little bit of time talking about one of your favorite benefits here, which relates back to the skin. In this study, they also looked at what this can do for the health and the cosmetic appearance of skin, not just hair. So what did they find here?
0: Yeah, and Jay, we should point out the MyBiotin research shows that it works in virtually all the women. They looked at 90 women in our clinical study from ages 21 to 65, a double-blind clinical study, and it's all about beauty from within. Of course, we delivered on that thicker hair in just 3 weeks, so that is the big breakthrough. But when it comes to the skin, the benefits for the skin were equally as remarkable. We're talking about reduced wrinkles, a decrease in fine lines around the face and around the eyes. We boost

0: Life can be messy, but you don't have to figure it out alone.
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4: Just dosages of biotin and silicon within the complex. And it's a patented complex that uses specifically a bonded arginine silicate and magnesium biotinate. Now, people don't need to remember this, of course, but because of this patented combination and the synergy, we're delivering so much more of the active ingredients to these targeted tissues in the scalp and to the skin. We're improving blood flow to the scalp and to the follicle, and this ultra bioavailability with this arginine as a cofactor, it actually boosts nitric oxide, which is great for circulation and healthy hair and skin. But to your point, the silicon in this complex is a trace mineral that delivers strength and flexibility to the connective tissues in the body. So we're promoting the formation of collagen from the inside out. And yes, we're boosting that collagen. So it's great for the skin, as great as it is for the scalp and for the hair and for that thicker hair in 3 weeks. So many of the women in the study were raving about what it did for their skin in terms of its texture, the reduced wrinkles, and the boost in beauty from the inside out.
5: And Jan, before I give out the 800 number and tell people how to get started, for people just tuning in, we're talking about My Biotin. It's a product that we guarantee can give you thicker, denser hair in just 3 weeks. It's also really great for your skin. But why don't you recap here, Jan? How does this work and what are the main benefits here, especially for our hair?
4: Yeah, let's do that. So three big takeaways. We're talking about thicker hair in 3 weeks because number one, we have 40 times the biosolubility with our patented biotin complex. Getting that biotin to the targeted tissues in the scalp and the follicle, generating that thicker hair in just 3 weeks it's a game changer. I mean, that's what the women are telling us. And there's something called terminal hair, which is your thick, long, pigmented hair found on the scalp. And then there's something called vellus hair. And vellus hair is the thin, wispier hair. And as we get older, Jay, you can imagine what happens. We have less of that desirable, thicker terminal hair, and we have more of the vellus hair, which is that lighter and less colored hair. So guess what? In the clinical study, in just 3 weeks, the ratio of the thicker hair to the thinner hair was remarkably improved. The benefits with My Biotin happen in just 3 weeks. It happens for the hair. It happens for the skin too. We see a reduction in fine lines, improved skin texture. But Jay, how do people know for themselves? We said, let's do a starter bottle, a 30-day starter bottle for just $9.95. Let's do free shipping and let the ladies and the guys that are curious about this put this to the test and see that this is real so that you can enjoy a healthier, more beautiful you.
5: Yeah, Jan, let me tell everyone how to get started here. Folks, write this number down, 1-800-500-1390, 1-800-500-1390. 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We are going to let you try a full 30-day supply of this amazing My Biotin for less than $10. It's just $9.95. 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

0: my biotin can do for your skin, for your nails, and especially for your hair. 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So this story gets even better. But write this phone number down right now. 1-800-500-1390. 1-800-500-1390. Give us a call right now. Now, Jan, for people just tuning in, I kind of just went over it, but we really have a breakthrough product here. It's a new and enhanced form of the vitamin biotin. And as many of our listeners know, biotin is the basis of all or most of those so-called hair, skin, and nails products that are out there. But the problem is the research on biotin is frankly a little bit mixed. This is a breakthrough because it has a patented technology that shows 40 times better biosolubility in biotin, which makes all the difference in the world when they look at it clinically, and they can see all of these tremendous benefits. So, Jan, for people just tuning in, when you start taking my biotin, what is going to happen to your hair, skin, and nails?
1: Jay, as you hinted at, the number one game-changing benefit for the My Biotin formula, and again, this is one simple capsule a day, is that you will enjoy thicker hair in just 3 weeks. But Jay, you know, you and I were speaking earlier today with Sarah P., and she's the Director of Research and Development, and one of her big takeaways was that regular biotin has been around for decades. It's like, where's the technological breakthrough there? It really has mixed reviews, and there's issues with biotin bioavailability. So this is the first big innovation in the biotin space in perhaps two decades. We've boosted the biosolubility by 40 times with this patented technology. That's where all the excitement comes from, because as you get more activity and more of these nutrients to the targeted tissues, we're growing thicker hair, we're creating more beautiful skin, we're activating that collagen matrix, and all of these good things are happening.
0: Yeah. As I hinted at just before, this story gets even better because in my biotin, there is another ingredient that you and I have been talking about on the radio together for about 12 years now. It's called astaxanthin. And Purity Products has a special relationship with a world-class life sciences company based out of Japan. And they specialize in this astaxanthin, which is really one of the most powerful antioxidants ever discovered. By one measure, folks, astaxanthin is up to 6,000 times more powerful as an antioxidant than vitamin C. And what astaxanthin can do cosmetically for our skin is absolutely fantastic. So it was really very easy for us to take this special new patented form of biotin and combine it in with this astaxanthin super antioxidant to create this dual action approach to our cosmetic health, to the way we look in the mirror, that's never been done before. So Jan, why don't you get into some of the benefits real quick of astaxanthin and why it so neatly complements the biotin in our My Biotin super formula?
1: Sure, Jay, as you know, we call astaxanthin the king of the carotenoids because what it can do as an antioxidant is it really stupefies the researchers, as you mentioned. So when we look at the ways that astaxanthin complements the My Biotin Proclinical, it's really kind of cool. It supports skin hydration. Astaxanthin enhances skin elasticity. It promotes smooth skin. It promotes skin tone. And that hydration is really remarkable, yeah. Jay. What kind of an increase did they see when they did the clinical research? It was like 30%, I think.
0: Well, out of all of the studies that they've done on astaxanthin in human skin for a cosmetic improvement, this is, to me, the one that really stands out, because they saw a 43% in improvement in skin hydration in just 2 weeks.
1: Wow.
0: So we're talking about 3 weeks, and you should see a difference in the thickness in your hair when you use this new form of patented biotin that we've got. But now you're also getting this astaxanthin, which is going to literally drench your skin from the inside out. Jan, in that study, the astaxanthin outperformed the placebo by 17 times.
1: That's unbelievable.
0: 17 times more hydrated skin compared to the placebo. So this astaxanthin is absolutely locking in moisture at your skin surface.
1: And again, it's this one simple pill concept with the MyBiotin Proclinical Matrix in there, plus the astaxanthin. The astaxanthin to help us manage sun protection from the inside out. Of course, you should be using sunscreen if you're out in the sun, but astaxanthin has this unique ability to combat the age-accelerating influences of photoaging, as well as other environmental and lifestyle factors. So we're protecting your cells against oxidation caused by environmental stress in terms of UV damage and sun exposure, again, from the inside out. Astaxanthin, Jason, has this ability to reduce the appearance of age and sunspots. Most people don't know that. And Jay, remember we were speaking to Dr. Campos and he was saying, this is a professional grade formulation because it's backed by the science. You know, he's thinking about his clients at Purity Products. We're thinking about our customers and we want a biotin that really works. Like I mentioned, I have four daughters. I knew we could do better with a biotin that's backed by clinical research, that has the patents, that has the science. And in the clinical study, you can see the women where the hair is thinning and now all of a sudden it's thicker. What a relief. You know what kind of stress it is, Jay? For men and for women, when your hair is thinning and you want to look your best, it is a major source of grief. Now we've got something.
0: All right, Jan, we're almost out of time here. Any final thoughts real quick?
1: Jay, the breakthrough today is simple. We can deliver thicker hair. We can help you grow thicker hair in as little as 3 weeks. If we had 100 women in the audience and we asked them, who is interested in thicker hair in 3 weeks? Who would like to have more beautiful skin, fewer fine lines and wrinkles, better skin texture. Jason, I think virtually every woman would raise their hand, but people can be skeptical. How do people know it's going to work for them? Purity Products says, let's do the $9.95 30-day starter bottle so you can see and experience how this works for you. This is the MyBiotin Pro Clinical Formula. It's the formula Dr. Campos uses in the Ageless Forever Institute because it works. And we're telling you this one simple pill is going to make a major difference in how good you look and how good you feel. See and experience it for yourself.
0: Okay, Jan, great show as always. I will catch up with you later.
1: Pleasure. Thank you.
0: All right, folks. 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
2: 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This product is not intended to diagnose, treat, cure, or prevent any disease.
13: Hello again and welcome to Healthline. Thank you for tuning in. We're brought to you by Purity Products. We've got a fascinating show lined up for you today. But first, a quick few questions. Number one, is there a pill you can take that can actually help make you stronger? Number two, let's say you could get stronger. Would the extra strength make your life better? Thirdly, think about this. Are you weaker today than you were, say, 20 years ago? Well, listen, if you answered yes to any of these questions, then stay tuned. Dr. Neil Levin is joining us today to discuss a miraculous compound with hundreds of clinical studies that just may unlock the key to helping you get stronger and healthier at any age. Now, Dr. Neil Levin is a chiropractor, a nutritionist, spokesperson, and a longtime advisor for Purity Products. Dr. Levin, welcome back to the show.
14: Oh, it's great to be here with you today. And we have a very exciting topic to cover today. Today, we're talking about strength and power and how to get it back, even if you're in your 50s, 60s, 70s, 80s. So if you want to feel better, if you want to feel stronger, this is some very important information we're going to cover today.
13: Yeah, this is an exciting topic. Talk to me about this important message today. What molecule are we talking about and how it's impacting the lives of people who follow the science?
14: Right. Well, we're talking about a new supplement. It's called Everstrong, and it features an exciting molecule called creatine. Now, a lot of our listeners may have heard of creatine. I know you've used creatine.
13: Right.
14: But for those that don't know about creatine, it's mainly used in the Olympic circles, professional athletes, bodybuilders, college, high school athletes, because it does something extraordinary. And what I'm about to tell you is proven by hundreds and hundreds of human studies. So here's what creatine does for us. It helps us to get stronger, more powerful. It helps put muscle mass on the body, and it helps protect us from losing muscle tissue as we get older. We know that's a big part of aging. Not only that, great for the brain, great for memory, and it helps promote bone strength as well. So an amazing molecule that everybody needs to know about.
13: It's an amazing story. Can you share some of the science and tell us why you're calling creatine one of the best kept secrets to healthy aging?
14: Sure. What we need to understand with creatine is that it's a natural molecule to the body. It's in every single cell, tissue, organ in your system, and its job in the body is to generate and maintain strength and power. That's its reason for being, to maintain strength and power. It's in every single cell in the body. 95% of it, however, is in your muscle tissue because that's where we tend to use it the most. It powers up the muscles. It's good for strong muscle contraction, and it's important to help maintain strength and muscle contractions when you're using them over and over again. For instance, if you're working out at the gym, if you're playing sports, golf, tennis, anything like that, it keeps your muscles powered up in their high energy state, so they're strong and ready for action. Now, here's the key. This is so important for those of us, say, in our 50s, 60s, 70s. You see, we had lots and lots of creatine when we were young. We had oodles of this stuff. It was coming out of our ears. We had lots of creatine. Our bodies made a lot of it. But as we get older, like everything else, we don't do that as well, so we have less creatine in our muscles. Now, the good news is that hundreds and hundreds of human studies show that when you supplement with creatine, it goes to work, it goes straight to your muscles, it's absorbed easily, it pumps up the creatine in your muscle tissue, and you get stronger you get more powerful. Not only that, it helps support memory and brain health, and it helps support the strength of your bones.
13: You know, we were talking before the show, and you were talking about how Olympic athletes have been using creatine for years to enhance their strength and performance. Tell me more.
14: Well, this creatine is the premier sports nutrition supplement. There's no question about that. You've used it. Bodybuilders know about it. Athletes know about it. Creatine is the premier sports nutrient. So you know, back 20, 25 years ago, the Olympic athletes and their coaches, of course, they knew about it. They knew it made you bigger and stronger and faster. They knew it was natural to the body. It was supposed to be there. But they were a little bit afraid to supplement with it because they were afraid it might be considered cheating, that it might be considered too much of an edge. But back in 1998, the International Olympic Committee, they came out, they officially confirmed that, I'm quoting here, creatine can be used by athletes to enhance their performance. And now it's not just for athletes anymore,
13: right?
14: Because the studies are plainly showing that for adults, for people in their 50s, 60s, 70s, this stuff is amazing. And Purity has this incredible new formulation. We call it EverStrong because that's exactly what it does. It helps you get stronger and stay stronger with hundreds of human studies to help you. And it's the purest form of creatine money can buy. The stuff from Europe, this stuff is fantastic.
13: All right. So obviously this works with athletes, but you say creatine is going mainstream. There's a lot of studies are showing that folks in their 50s, 60s, 70s and beyond, that creatine can be a cornerstone compound to help people stay strong, stay healthy, stay sharp, stay vital, right?
14: Oh, exactly. I mean, this is the ideal muscle-enhancing, strengthening, muscle-protecting nutrient for folks as we get older, 50-plusers like you and me. But let's go to a couple of studies on seniors just to show this. We'll do one on the guys and one on the gals, okay? Right. First on the guys. Love the title of this one. Creatine supplementation improves muscular performance in older men. Study done at several American universities. A group of men, get this, age 59 to 72. Hey, you know, we know that's not when people are known for getting stronger, right?
13: Right.
14: So this was just a one-week study. People need to understand that. That's how effective and rapidly this stuff works. It's just a one-week study. Get this. The guys on creatine, they put on 4 pounds of lean mass. That's muscle tissue for those that don't know that. It shows they built the muscles and they hydrated the muscles nicely. They increased the strength of their bench press. That's a chest press for people that don't know, by 7%. They increased the strength of the leg exercises they were doing by 15%. They could get in and out of a chair more times faster without using their arms. On top of that, they could generate more power on a stationary bike. This happened in 1 week. When I think about that, yeah, it's really quite incredible.
13: All right, but what about the women out there? Did they get those kind of benefits too as well? Will it actually help women in their 50s, 60s, and 70s get stronger too?
14: Absolutely. Let's go straight to another study. Love the title on this one as well. Creatine supplementation improves muscular performance in older women, published in the European Journal of Applied Physiology. 30 women aged 58 to 71. Of course, they got either creatine or placebo. That's the way they do these things. Again, a one-week study. The women on creatine increased their bench press by almost 4 pounds. They increased their leg press by over 11 pounds, and they had better balance and agility. So 58 to 71 year old women, not only getting stronger, not only getting more powerful, getting faster with improved balance. Study after study shows that older folks that use creatine get amazing results. They get great results if they exercise. They get great results even if they don't exercise. They can lift more weight. They get faster. They get stronger. They get more powerful. Their muscles don't fatigue as fast. And get this. This is very important, especially for the ladies. You know that when women do resistance training, their bones get stronger as well, right?
13: Yeah.
14: You know, now, get this. When you resistance train with creatine, your bones tend to get stronger even faster. So an all-around win-win. EverStrong is going to help the seniors to feel better, feel stronger, more energized, more powerful, faster, and it helps protect your bones.
13: Talk more about how unique this exclusive EverStrong formula is from Purity Products. It even has a finished product clinically studied, which showed an increase in upper body strength and power. But tell me what's in it and why you like it so much. I mean, this is more than just creatine, right?
14: Oh, absolutely. I mean, EverStrong, this is a very comprehensive formula. I didn't want people to just feel stronger when they use creatine. You know, we're dealing with people in their 50s, 60s, 70s. I wanted people to feel more comfortable as well. So Not only did I use the finest creatine money can buy, the stuff from Europe, the Creapure creatine, I also added something called coffeeberry extract. And coffeeberry extract, a powerful antioxidant, stronger than blueberries and strawberries, helping to protect the muscles, helping to protect the brain, because we know our antioxidant systems aren't as strong as they used to be in our 20s and 30s. But I also added some vitamin D, because vitamin D, incredibly good for the muscles as well as the immune system and the bones. So this is an all-around win-win. This is a wonderful product. When you try it, you're going to love it. You're going to feel the difference, and it's fast. A week or two, you're going to feel more powerful. Purity wants you to have a free bottle. I know later in the show you're going to give out that phone number.
13: Sure will. You know, we mentioned how great creatine works for women. Take a moment and share that story you told me before the show about the award-winning 70-year-old senior swimmer who uses Everstrong.
14: Right, right. Emma Karen, I'm looking at her picture right now. I printed it out for the show. 70 years old. This picture, she's got six medals around her neck. It's the 2015 National Senior Olympic Games. You know, she writes to us that she was getting a little tired during her workouts at age 70. Of course, she didn't have that same stamina, but she fortunately heard about our Everstrong formula. She started using it and almost right away was invigorated in her workouts and had more energy throughout the day. I'm quoting from her. She says, "I feel my investment in Everstrong was one of the best choices I ever made. It's always a morale booster when people think I'm 50. She looks fantastic.
13: Wow.
14: And I hear this stuff all the time. This isn't one of those vitamins, like a multivitamin. You take it, you don't really notice the difference. This is a substance that you can use to help get some of that youthful vim and vigor back, get some of that strength back. It's wonderful.
13: You know, Purity's given away a free bottle of Everstrong, but Purity products didn't stop there. In fact, you insisted that they also give away a free bottle of their B12 energy melts, which are great for instant energy. Now, I know that you love this combination. Tell us about the incredible double free offer.
14: Yeah, you know, when I think about creatine, when I think about Everstrong, I think about muscular energy. I think about muscular power, but it's all about energy and feeling great, feeling energized. And the next thing I think about when I think about energy is B12. When you think about energy, think B12. And the problem is for 50-plussers like you and me, we're not absorbing the B12 as well as we used to in our 60s, 70s, 80s. So when you supplement with B12, you tend to bump back up those B12 levels. And that's what Purity B12 energy melts are all about. 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
13: 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All right, so we were so busy at the top of the show. This EverStrong formula does so much for us. We haven't even touched on the incredible brain benefits. I mean, some of these studies you sent me are absolutely incredible. As you know, I'm very into nootropics. The anti-aging community has taken a keen interest in creatine, specifically the cognitive benefits of creatine.
14: Oh, absolutely. This is one of those areas where creatine really shines. You see, what we need to understand is that your brain, even though it's only 2% of your body's weight, it utilizes 20% of your body's energy. This is a very thirsty organ for energy. And just like your muscles soak up the creatine like a sponge, because this is a naturally occurring molecule in the body, it passes right through the blood-brain barrier. Your brain neurons soak it up like a sponge, and it increases your creatine phosphate reserves in your brain. So now, in your brain, you have more readily available resources to do what? To recharge those neuronal batteries to make more energy inside the brain. So basically, what do you notice? Well, your memory is supported. And scientists have done some amazing research here. They found that people that take creatine, it supports their memory. It actually helps the brain to utilize oxygen better. It supports memory in people that are sleep deprived. It's been shown to help people add numbers quicker and for longer periods of time without mental fatigue. Get this study. Just 5 days of 8 grams of creatine supported mental tasks in subjects that were getting rapid fire questions. Scientists were asking them math questions and science questions over and over and over, and they found the folks on creatine didn't fatigue as quickly mentally. So this is amazing stuff. It's like a turbo booster for your brain. It's like a supercharger for your muscles. It recharges all your cellular batteries, so all of your cells, tissues, and organs have more readily available energy.
13: All right, Doc, I love that EverStrong appeals to athletes and people who want to get more reps in the gym, maybe get some extra power in their workouts. But you're also saying there's a big push in the nutritional community to encourage people in their 40s, 50s, 60s, 70s, and even 80s to leverage the power of creatine to stay fit, strong, and healthy. In fact, you say creatine is going mainstream. You know, I shared the story with you before. My mom, who's in her late 70s now, she's taking creatine. She works out a couple of days a week, 3 days a week. She goes to Nautilus, does the free weights because she's got osteoporosis. She wants to maintain her muscle mass and she wants to make her bones stronger. And as you pointed out, creatine helps to do that. And then the other 3 days during the week, she'll go and she'll swim. Now, she's not trying to get big or strong or anything like that, but even at her age, creatine has benefits.
14: 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It's called EverStrong, and it supports the muscles. It supports your power, your strength, your speed. If you're an athlete, you're certainly going to love it. 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You're going to love the benefits you get with this EverStrong formula.
13: 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We'll give that number out again later in the show. But first, Dr. Levin, now listeners can only get EverStrong, this clinically tested creatine blend, from Purity Products, right?
14: Oh, absolutely. Yeah.
13: I know it combines the creatine with the vitamin D, the coffee berry, the fruit XB boron. And for those who don't know, talk about how these work so well together. There's a synergy, and it's also a great value, too. I know we have a free bottle today, but if you wanted to buy all of these things separately, it would cost a small fortune, wouldn't it?
14: Oh, absolutely. I mean, if you went out and bought the CreaPure creatine, that's the purest, finest creatine from Europe, if you bought that, and then you went out and bought a separate antioxidant formula and a separate joint formula and the vitamin D, yeah, that's going to cost you $80, $90, $100 a month. But you're not going to spend that today, not with Purity Products, and you're not even going to spend half that. You're not spending $45, $50, because today it's free. Your job is to be one of the first 1,000 callers and take it seriously. This stuff flies out the door on the big radio stations. Don't take my word for it. Try it. Look in the mirror. Go to the gym. Lift some weights. Play. Do whatever you do. See if you don't feel better.
13: All right. Let's talk about how you take this. You have these easy to swallow tablets, which are super easy to swallow. It also comes in a very refreshing cherry berry powder. So how do you like to take it? And can people just choose the tablets or the powder when they call in for the free bottle today?
14: Yeah. You can choose tablets or powder. I personally use both, you know, on my workout days or days I'm making a protein shake. On days I'm juicing, let's face it, juicing is becoming very big these days. So if you're doing something like that, the cherry berry powder is fantastic. You just take a scoop, dump it right into your juice, dump it into your protein shake, and that's a great way to take it. But if you don't do that stuff, I mean, the tablets are super convenient. They're small, they're coated, they're easy to swallow. It's wonderful stuff.
13: Now, I know you're chomping at the bit to tell us a little more about the study that Purity did on the Ever Strong powder. They tested golfers, and right. Purity found out that not only were these golfers getting stronger and more explosive, but they were driving the golf ball, get this, 14 yards further. That's amazing.
14: I have such a big smile on my face right now. I'm remembering when the researchers came back and gave us this information. I mean, we were bouncing off the walls. This is so exciting. The researchers called this a seminal study in sports nutrition, and this is on our EverStrong formula, the product we're talking about right now, the EverStrong powder. So double-blind, placebo-controlled study, 30 golfers took the EverStrong powder for 1 month. No exercise, nothing different. Just took our EverStrong powder for 1 month. In 1 month, they were banging the golf ball 14 yards further. Not
13: wow.
14: only that, 6% more power on the bench press, more explosive. They could lift the weight faster.
13: Hold on. Guys spend hundreds of dollars on new clubs to drive the ball further.
14: So, Trevor, you can spend $500 on a driver and pick up 5 yards, right? This is 14 yards. People shouldn't just ho-hum about this or yawn about this. This is amazing because, let's face it, this was a golf study, but more explosiveness, more speed, more power. This should help all sports. So if you're a tennis player, if you're a jogger, if you're any kind of an athlete, this has ramifications across the board. But again, these golfers, 1 month on this EverStrong powder we're talking about today, banging the golf ball 14 yards further. Can you imagine? You get your bottle of EverStrong, you don't tell your buddies, take it for a month, and you go out and you're banging the ball 14 yards past them. They don't know what hit them.
13: Wow. All right, we just got a few minutes left here. I want you to recap this amazing story today about creatine, what you like to call the molecule of strength. Who needs it? And what about this double free bottle offer today with the EverStrong plus the B12 energy melts?
14: You know what? My one concern with this show is that literally it sounds too good to be true, right?
13: Right.
14: Like when I tell folks about EverStrong,
13: right.
14: I'm afraid they're going to think I'm making this up. It's not possible, right? You know, I know how you feel because 6, 7, 8 years ago when I started to read about creatine, I almost couldn't believe it. I said to myself, if it's really this good with an excellent safety profile, how come everybody's not using it? But I started to use it and I noticed some incredible benefits. It's just phenomenal. And it's as simple as this. You're going to get on the EverStrong. You're going to try it. You're going to get stronger. You're going to get more powerful. You can look in the mirror and see the difference. And there's hundreds and hundreds of human studies backing this up. These aren't studies with a hamster in a lab somewhere. We're talking human studies. I call this stuff muscle fertilizer. It's that great. And of course, we didn't just add the CreaPure creatine. We've discussed that. We added the Fruit XP. Remember that? Joint Health. We added the coffee berry extract, that phenomenal antioxidant that's more potent than blueberries and strawberries for powerful antioxidant protection. I added the vitamin D because it's so important across the board, great for bone health, but also for seniors, vitamin D so important for muscles, especially as we get older, for strength and coordination. Just make sure you're one of the first 1,000 callers. That's the only catch on this whole show. Don't be caller number 1,500. You're not going to get it. Be one of the first 1,000 callers. 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It never happens. 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
13: Fascinating information as always. Thank you for your time.
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23: During the War for Independence, General George Washington, the man we refer to today as the father of our country, led American troops through military defeat after defeat. And in the bitter winter of 1777, he wrote this somber note to a friend in Philadelphia. Quote, "You might have tracked our army from White Marsh to Valley Forge by the blood on their feet," end of quote. Many soldiers continued to march through the deep snows of Pennsylvania without shoes. Others suffered from disease, hunger, and freezing conditions. Nearly 2,000 of Washington's men died, yet George Washington did not lose faith. Amid the hardship, loss, and uncertainty of Valley Forge, he turned to God in prayer. At a time when our nation once again faces division and uncertainty, may we follow Washington's example, kneeling humbly, praying faithfully, and asking God to guide the future of America.
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31: 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I am your blessed radio life caddy, your radio life host, and you can call me Mr. Black. What an incredible couple of weeks I have had. For those that know me, know that for 33 years, I've been helping people live their life like it matters. It doesn't matter where you come from. What matters is where do you want to go? It's what I've taught. I've taught that to never accept good enough, that G-O-O-D-N-U-F-F is settling. And we all live in a world of good enough to get by, good enough for government work, good enough for tenure, good enough that he or she doesn't walk out the door and take the kids with him, G-O-O-D-N-U-F-F. And good enough, as we've been told by famous writers, is the enemy of great. You know, Robert Frost wrote a great poem called The Road Not Taken. It says, two roads diverged in a yellow wood, and sorry I could not travel both. And be one traveler long I stood, and looked down one as far as I could, to where it bent in the undergrowth. Then took the other as just as fair, and having perhaps the better claim, because it was grassy and wanted wear, though as for that the passing there had warned them really about the same. And both that morning equally lay in leaves no step had trodden black. Oh, I kept the first for another day, yet knowing how way leads on to way, I doubted if I should ever come back. I shall be telling this with a sigh, somewhere ages and ages hence, two roads diverged in a wood, and I took the one less traveled by, and that has made all the difference. That's really what life is about, choice. I want you to consider this. We start life with very little choice. All of our choices are made for us. We didn't choose where we were born. We didn't choose who our parents were. We didn't choose the socioeconomic arena we'd be birthed into. We didn't choose the culture and the times that we were born into. We didn't choose most of what happens in our lives for the first 16 to 25 years. Most of that was put upon us. See, that's what I want to talk about today. There are two paths. There's the path that the world is on, and there's the path that God wants you on. There's the path where people are looking to the past to define their future. And there are those who are rewriting their past or even moving on from their past and creating a brand new future. And that's really what the last 2 weeks has been about for Scott V. Black. For those that don't know, I just got my Bachelor of Arts in Theology and Bible Studies. I was with an organization, was still am, called IBU USA, International Bible University USA.org, IBUUSA.org. It's a group of people out of the Democratic Republic of Congo. They're from Zambia, Uganda, Kenya, all over Africa. And I met them at a church that a friend of mine goes to. And so I started getting my master's with this organization. And as I was getting my master's, I came to a dawning realization that, hey, I never got my bachelor's. And this is where it gets interesting. Because not only did I graduate with my Bachelor of Arts in Theology and Bible Study with IBU USA, but more importantly, God showed me I had finished a 42-year-old cycle. You see, when I grew up, I was very poor, did not know who my father was. I had a man who married my mom, who became my father's pseudo-father, and we assumed his name. See, most people know me as Mr. Black. Many people know me as Scott Black. Some people know me as Scott V. Black. But you know what my birth certificate was? The name on my birth certificate was Scott St. Vincent de Paul Nicholas. I was born probably a little plumply Caucasian boy on October 8th, 1965. And up until that point, from October 8th, 1965, to August, maybe June, I should say, of 1983, I had very little choice in my life. Some of you know what I'm talking about. We were white trash, the only white people in the trailer parks. There was lots of alcohol. My dad was an alcoholic. We lived in a trailer park. We were the only white people in the projects in Vegas. We lived in the trailer parks. And we were poor. We were poor mentally. We were poor spiritually. We were poor financially. We were poor. My dad would quit a job when he got drunk. He'd get paid, get drunk, spend all his paycheck, quit his job, and then come home at 2 or 3 in the morning and beat my mom and beat us. White trash. School was an escape from the hell of home. And so at school, I acted up. I was a class clown. There was no good home life, so I never studied. I was never prepared. I learned how to crash for a test. I learned how to focus at the last minute to make something happen, because that was my life. And I got through my childhood. Now, why does that matter? Because by the time a child is 5 years old, a majority of their map of reality is in place. Dr. Alfred Adler tells us that, famous psychology. And over 35 years, I've been in the people business. And you can read about it at likeitmatters.net. That's why I've impacted 20,000 people's life directly and hundreds of thousands indirectly. See, I realized something. I had so much pain, so much hurt, so much trauma, so much anger from my childhood that when I got on my own, it was ugly because I had all this rage. I was very sexually focused. And so at a young age, in my early 20s, I realized if I didn't clean myself up, I was going to either be in prison or in an early grave. And I went through a process of fixing myself. I was traumatized. My childhood for 4 decades caused me so much pain. Today, can I tell you, I'm grateful for it. Because this is what I teach. I used to think people were screwed up. But 35 years in the people business, I realized nobody's screwed up. Nobody's broken. What happens is we're programmed. There's something called attachment theory. Attachment theory helps us understand that the relationships that we have as a child, and specifically the relationship a child has with caregivers, help shape how that child learns to trust, connect, regulate emotions, and understand themselves and other people. over time, these early experiences become internal working models, if you will, programming. Our deep beliefs about who I am, what others are like, what to expect from relationships. And for that reason, family of origin experiences can have a lasting lifetime effect on people. When early attachment is secure, a person is more likely to believe I'm lovable, other people are dependable, relationships are safe. When early attachment is insecure, disrupted, a person develops the opposite. Beliefs such as I'm not enough, people leave, I have to protect myself, closeness is unsafe. And these beliefs can function as an internal program shaping reactions long after childhood. If there is trauma, unhealthy behaviors manifest for compensation. What can these childhood experiences that created identity-based belief system create? Things like fear.

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6: 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Radio, Like It Matters, inspiration, education, and application. Today, we're talking about the road less traveled. And today, I'm getting really, really personal. I am blessed. On July 18th, I received my Bachelor of Arts in Theology and Bible Studies. It is a journey I began at the University of Nevada, Las Vegas, in February of 1984, and I finished it in July 18th of 2026. 42 years later, I finished up the process. And what I'm going to do is I got a chance to deliver my valedictorian speech.

0: And what I'm going to do is I'm going to break down my speech. It's 18 minutes over these next three segments, and then I'm going to talk about it. So here's the first segment.
1: Morning. First, I'd like to thank the all these people on the dais. I've never felt worthy. I get emotional to stand up here with people like you. So thank you. Thank you, Pastor Joseph, Dr. Joseph. Thank you, Dr. Clunch, Dr. Marty. Wow, so cool. And I don't know your first name. So sorry. You've been around. And this guy has just become one of my closest friends. Rich, I admire you a lot. You know, in 33 years, I've given a lot of speeches. I've trained leaders around the world for corporate America, trained in three different countries. Most boardrooms, if my name were brought up, they'd hear one thing. It's okay to hurry. Pastor Rich says this all the time to me. It's okay to hurry because that's one of my sayings. But I'll tell you right now, Dr. Joseph, I thank you in advance for your grace and mercy that you're about to extend to me. I'm going to tell you right now, I'm going to slow down. I'm not in a hurry. And so I appreciate the grace he's given me. 42 years has taken me to walk up here. 42 years. I want to speak to my friends, the graduating class of 2026. This morning, some were late, some were early. You know why? Because we came from different places. But we're all going to the same place, this beautiful church here. But some of you had issues to deal with kids, and some of you had financial issues. You didn't have enough money for gas, so you didn't get it last night, so you have to get a couple gallons this morning. Some of you just didn't know if you wanted to show up or look good enough in what you're wearing. We all came to the same place. We've all come from different places. And so I want to take you on a quick journey. It will be quick. October 8, 1965, a small little Caucasian child was born by the name of Scott St. Vincent de Paul Nicholas. I was born to a very poor family. There was no God. There was a lot of alcohol, a lot of pornography, and a lot of abuse. At 16 years old, my dad beat on me one last time because I took too long to get milk. And as I'm attempting to get out of my ranchero, he's punching me back in the car. I couldn't even open. Those are big doors. You know what a ranchero is. And he's punching me back in, this 16-year-old kid I am, because I took too long to get him milk. I took 15 minutes instead of 10. And so my dad's punching me back in the car. He says a word I'm not going to say because it doesn't honor God and I'm in a church. But it started with the F word. And he said, get the F out of my house, because I didn't cry like a baby like he wanted me to. And so at 16 years old, I walked away from my mom and dad and walked into a desert wondering, what now, God? And I had a stick in my hand, because my dad would have came after me, I would have killed him. So much rage, so much anger, so much hurt. So I lived with the biggest drug dealers in Henderson, Nevada without touching anything. And later that year, in June, I graduated high school on my own as a homeless 17-year-old kid. 3 months later, I was in the Army. I joined the Army Reserve because I wanted to do something. I didn't know what to do. And so I went to basic training at Fort Bliss, Texas in August of 83, the longest bivouac in the country, and 2 weeks in the El Paso desert in August is a good place to spend August. I thought I'd go to school now because what else do you do? I'm out of high school. I did my 2 years active duty, a year and a half, and I got back to UNLV, University of Nevada, Las Vegas, home of the Runner Rebels. Jerry Tarkanian, Tark the Shark, sucking on the towel, was our head coach. And I started late, February of 84, because I was on duty. And I began the journey in February of 1984 to get my four-year degree. But I got to be honest with you, when the professor, like Mr. Van Proyen, told me, you don't have to show up, just be there for the final exam, I took his word. So I was a cheerleader for UNLV. I had fun with the prettiest girls in the world. I traveled with the Beach Boys. I didn't know I was supposed to go to school. I was having my childhood. And so after about 5 years of playing at UNLV, I figured I got to go make some money. 5 years to get probably half a degree, I think. And so I went to work, and that was 35 years ago. I became a master trainer, and I've trained and impacted probably 30,000 people directly around the world. I'm a lifelong learner. There's people that call me doctor, and I have to tell them, quit calling me doctor. I don't even have a degree. Dr. Black, Dr. Scott, Professor this, doing some work with CBN. They call me their brain doctor. And I said, guys, you can't call me a doctor. People are going to think I'm selling myself as a doctor, and I don't even have a degree. So I want you to know, but God.
0: Man, just listening to it, I get a little emotional. Because I know where I've come from. And I think it was very apropos what I said, you know, as I was looking at my fellow students. I said, we've all come from different places. And I'm looking at my students. I see people from refugee camps. I'm seeing people from Zambia. I'm seeing people from Uganda. I'm seeing people from all over Africa. People who've been traumatized. People who've lived through war. People who've lived through famine. People that have come from different parts of the world. People that have different beliefs. People that have had stuff that I don't want to say on the radio done to them and had to overcome. People that then relocate to America and realize that life still is a struggle. But yet, even though we all came from different places, here we all are at the same place. And that's life. We meet people all the time. But we meet them in our map of reality. We meet them where we're at, and we just assume. And that's why I say we don't need justice on this planet. There is no justice on this planet. What's justice for one person could be injustice for another. I always tell people you're never going to find justice on this side of eternity. So quit burning down cities. Quit marching in the streets. Quit being racist and talking about everybody's skin color. And realize, Robin Williams used to say it, something like this. Robin Williams, he would say, you never know the struggle that a person is going through. So when you meet them, be kind. Now, he said a little bit different, but that's so true. And in the people business, I learn in order to really connect with people, you've got to meet them in their map of reality. And what keeps most people from getting out of their own map of reality and building rapport and stepping into someone else's map of reality is uncomfortableness, lack of understanding. See, we live in a victim society now, where races become a construct. We, even though we're one human race, there aren't different races, there's one. Yet we've created race wars because we take a biological factor like skin color, which is pigmentation, which is nothing more than a biological marker, and we made it as a way to separate ourselves. And then we have people focus on something 300 years ago that they've never understood, have no connection to. And because people back there were treated poorly, you get to play victim. And the problem is this, no one's growing. We're not getting better. We're just blaming, we're getting handouts. And that's not how we created this great country. That's not how we create great things. We got to understand. If I can understand you a little bit better and you can understand me a little bit better, doesn't it make sense we're in a position of a better relationship? That's the key. It's always about understanding. And yet, we're lacking emotional intelligence. We don't like people. People look different. We treat them differently. But we got to realize we might all come from different places, but we're far more similar than we are different. We have a world that's focusing on our differences. Who's black and who's white and who's pretty and who's not and who uses what bathroom, who uses that bathroom. We need to remember Imago Dei, in the image of God. That person is similar to you. I don't care what they look like. I don't care what their background. I don't care if they came from a refugee camp. I don't care if they came from a castle. They're a living, breathing human being. They have dreams and desires. They want to love and be loved. They want to know they have value. They want to provide for their family. They want to know they're special. Every single human being has the same desires. If we would start meeting people in their map of reality and stepping into their walk of life, understanding their pain, understanding their shame, understanding their struggle, that's the key with rapport. And so I fell in love with my classmates, people from all over the world, people who barely spoke English language, yet building friendships and lifelong brotherhoods. That's what we can do. And so a journey that I started 42 years ago, I was able to finish. But today's show is not about the finish. It's about the growth, the path. I'm Mr. Black, and we'll be right back.
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0: Welcome back to Like It Matters Radio. Radio, like it matters, inspiration, education, and application. I am Mr. Black, and today we're talking about the road less traveled. And for those that don't know, I took a 42-year journey that ended on July 18th, 2026. It started February of 1984, and I got my four-year degree in theology and in Bible study. And today's show is about the lesson I learned along that path. Let's go to my speech that I gave as valedictorian. And that's what I want you to know. I'm talking to my fellow students. Some of you came through refugee camps. I've read what happens in refugee camps. Pain, abuse, neglect, abandonment, things I don't want to say because my little son's in the room. The trauma, the drama, the PTSD. Not being enough. You don't have your own country. You don't have your own home. You don't have just the self-acknowledgement that you're somebody worthy enough to have enough money to do what you want to do. And you went through all that to come to America, some of you. And then you get to America and you realize, oh my gosh, it doesn't fix everything, does it? It makes some things worse. And so I want you to know, but God. I'm an official member of the Not Enough Club. Anybody join that club? Anybody part of that club? Not enough. All my life, I've been told I'm not smart enough, not tall enough, not thin enough, not good looking enough, not wealthy enough, not black enough. I was average school, at student school. I stuttered as a kid. I was beaten on so much, I couldn't talk two words without stuttering. In 33 years of training leaders and helping people I've impacted, I still doubted myself. Just like some of you do. We've all been through the same classes together, but we showed up differently. Because we have different traumas, different dramas. We all have different responsibilities, different foibles, and things that we want to do and struggle to do. It wasn't easy. It wasn't supposed to be easy. But God. But God, for me, as I eat scripture and share scripture with thousands around the world daily, the two words that get me so much are but God. And I teach, I'm a neuroscientist, so you understand, your brain treats words differently. You have a conscious brain and an unconscious brain. And so we have words called conjunctions. We all know what a conjunction is, right? It connects two things. We know the song, right? Conjunction, junction, what's your function? Hook it up, words and letters, right? But do you know the word and but affect you totally different at the unconscious level? See, when you use a conjunction and, it ties two things together. As you recall it, both things have equal weight. I told you I love you and I met somebody else. See, you can hear both those in your mind and they both have the same weight. However, the word but has a totally different response as you recollect, as you remember, as you remind yourself of what happened. See, but negates everything before it. I told you I love you, but. I told you I'd never cheat on you, but. I told you I wrote my paper, but. See, what you're all waiting for is the next shoe to fall. And when you remember this conversation, you won't remember anything before the but. And that's why I love to say, beware of the big but. Because whatever happened before the big but, you don't remember. All you remember is what came after the big but. But God. But God. It doesn't matter what came before the big but. What matters is what comes after the big but. But I'm not smart enough. But I'm a refugee. But I'm from the Democratic Republic of Congo. But God. Whatever happened, up or down, just butt it off. Because it don't matter. Today's the first day of the rest of your life. What are you going to do with it? What are you going to do with it? Yesterday's history. Tomorrow's a mystery. Today is the present. We get to treat it like the gift that it is. So now you're saying, well, what now? But I've got all this stuff. I only got this degree. I didn't learn this. I didn't do that. I want to turn, have you turn with me. I know you don't have a Bible because you were not allowed to bring anything. But I want to go to Isaiah 6 as I slow down. Let me read from the New King James Version. And by the way, this subject starts off, Isaiah called to be a prophet. You know why I start here? You're called to be a prophet. You're called to share the word. You're called to take what Dr. Joseph and Dr. Van Proyen, or sorry, Mr. Van Proyen. I got you a little faster, Rich. Sorry. This is what you're called to. You have it in you. From the overflow of the heart, the mouth speaks. It's in you. Now you got to get it out of you. We're sponges. When you squeeze a sponge, the only thing that can come out of it is what's in it. But God put it in you. Isaiah 6, verse 1. In the year that King Uzziah died, I saw the Lord sitting on a throne high and lifted up. And the train of his robe filled the temple. Above it stood seraphim. Each one had six wings. With two, he covered his face. With two, he covered his feet. And with two, he flew. And one cried to another and said, holy, holy, holy is the Lord of hosts. The whole earth is full of his glory. Did you hear it? Now, first question to any logical person is, what's an angel doing with six wings? And this is the message to you today. And here it is. God creates his creatures to be effective in the environment he's going to place them. I'll say it again, leaders. God creates his creatures to be effective in the environment he's going to place them in. But God. Isn't that incredible? But God. See, I teach how we work. When I went on this path to clean myself up, I did everything. I did a lot of things I would not recommend. I met with shaman who massaged me as they were doing chants over me in a smoke-filled room with incense. I was reverted in the womb. I did some weird stuff that I would never, ever recommend. And then I got on this path of neuro-linguistic programming. And to me, NLP, even though it was basically hijacked by liberals, is really God's instruction manual. That's what it is. If you go out to your car and you open up the glove compartment of your car, there's an owner's manual in there. And that owner's manual will teach you all the secret things of that vehicle. Where the jack is, where the tire is, where the fuses are, what all these little lights on the dashboard mean, all the secret stuff. Well, you know what? We have something just like that. There's a lot of stuff that how we work as human beings, just like our cars work, that I teach a lot. Did you know the mind is six times faster than we can talk? Why does that matter? Because communication is nothing more than a stimulus and a response. Someone says something or does something, you respond. But let me tell you, because your mind is so fast, we're actually not responding to what another person said or did. What we're actually doing is responding to our narrative about why they did. We're actually going to our pound of flesh. You know that thing that God tells us not to keep? Don't keep a pound of flesh. Don't keep a record wrong. It's in 1 Corinthians 13, the love chapter. Love keeps no record wrong. Love. Now that is agape love. And that's God's love, unconditional love. Technically, we can't do that love. Only the Holy Spirit working through us. But there are things like that, how we work. I teach you that you have a conscious mind. It's only 3 to 5%. And then you have an unconscious mind that runs the ship. Nobody's broken. We are programmed. We are byproduct of all the stuff we experience. And as we recall things, as we remember things, as we remind things, how you heard something, how you learned something really does dictate the effect it has on you, how it impacts you, how you recall it. And I use the example of conjunctions. When you remember something that was said to you, conjunctions have different effects on you. A conjunction connects two things together, and, but, or, however. Those are all called conjunctions. They take two things and tie them together. But hear this. Your mind processes those conjunctions differently. There's a huge difference between and but. See, when you recall something that was said to you that was used in and, a conjunction that ties two things together, both things are remembered the same. I told you I love you and I found somebody else. I told you I was going to go to work for you and I got a better opportunity. So as you recall that, recollect it, you'll remember them both the same. However, the word but is different. The word but, when you recall it, it negates everything before. The only thing you remember is what comes after the big but. You don't remember anything that comes from the big but. See, the word but usually introduces the limitation. I want to do more, but I'm not qualified. I want to move forward, but look at my past. I believe I'm a person, but I do not really feel ready. See, you negate everything that comes before the big but. All you hear is, I'm not qualified. My past is too sketchy. I'm not ready. But this is where God changes everything but God. See, past performance is not indicative of future performance. And that's the big lie. It doesn't matter where you came from. If you want a different future, we just got to change the program. And that's what today's show is about. You can be bitter or you can be better. You can do the gap or the gain. It is the road less traveled, what we're talking about today. I'm Mr. Black, and we'll be right back.
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0: Welcome back to Like It Matters Radio. Radio, like it matters, inspiration, education, and application. What a great, great couple weeks. You know, when I got my degree, my diploma after 42 years, I really was ready to move on. I didn't want to make it a big deal, but some of my friends like Adrian and Eric and Jason and Rich, they made a big deal about it. And so it allowed me to make a big deal about it. And I want you to think about something. You know, I don't present myself as successful or accomplished. I want you to think about where my beginning was. My beginning was that I once didn't even feel like I belonged on stage. I was confused. I stuttered. And that makes the degree more than an academic achievement. It becomes a completion of a 42-year journey. We all came from the same place, but we're going to different places. And that same place, our past that we had no control over. But we get to control. And so let me close out my speech. Let me play the last segment of my speech, and then I'll come back with some commentary.
13: We serve an omni-God. All. It just means all. Omnipotent. All-powerful. Omnibenevolent. Benevolent. All good. You just can't say it. Omnipresent. All places at all times. Omnitelic. All-purposive. But let me give you the one that you need to know right now. And that's omniscient. I'm an etymologist. I love a good word. Let me tell you what omniscience is. It's perfect knowledge. I'll say it again, perfect knowledge. Why does that matter to you? Because this is what it means logically. If God were to learn one thing, he'd cease being God. I'll say this again. If God was to learn one thing, he'd cease being God. God knows your foibles, your failures. He knows what you did yesterday. He knows what you're going to do a year from now. He knows your sins right now in your life. He knows we're going to be 5 years from now. He knows your first day and your last day before you had one cell in your mama's womb. Why am I telling you this? He knows where you're at. God created you. He knew your struggles you were going to go through. He gives us free will, and he doesn't remove the consequences, but my daddy carries us. That's why we saw one set of footprints in the Footprints in the Sand story, because when things got real bad, God carried us. Why do you need to know this? God creates creatures to be effective in the environment he's going to put them in. He was going to put birds in the air, so he gave them light skeletal systems and feathers. He was going to put fish in the water, so he gave them gills and fins so they could swim underwater. And he knew your traumas. He knew the struggles. He knew who was going to do that to you. He knew who was going to do that to you. And he cried for you, and he wept for you, and he said, but God. But God. Your daddy knows, Abba, Daddy, Yahweh, Adonai, El Shaddai, El Elyon. Daddy, Abba, Papa. Why? Because I have great plans for you. You're going to go out and play big. Don't worry about your past. Don't worry about your shortcomings. Daddy's got it. Daddy knows. I want to leave you with three verses that get me through so much when I play big, when I'm scared, because I'm nobody. Who am I, Lord? And he says, you're my anointed one. That's what he says. I have prepared you for this moment. Put your big boy pants on, son. I tell my son, Benaiah, that. There's my other son. Hey, Christian, I didn't see you. Those are my two of my sons right there, Benaiah and Christian, my lovely wife. Thank you, Val, for everything. I want to share with you just three things real quick. I know I'm over our time. Thank you for the grace. First of all, you know, Jeremiah 29:11, it should be planted on your heart. For I know the plans I have for you. Whose plans are they? Are they your plans? No. Is God omniscient? Does he know how you respond? Does he work everything for his good? I should say his glory and your good. So Jeremiah 29:11 says clearly, for I know the plans I have for you, declares the Lord, plans to prosper you, not to harm you, plans for hope in the future. And I always say Ephesians 2:10 is the bookend of that. For you are God's masterpiece. Look at you beautiful people. You are God's masterpiece, workmanship. If you go to the original language, the word is poema. Poema. Poems are romantic. They're intimate. You are God's romantic, intimate writing. Created brand new in Christ Jesus. Prepared in advance. What? Prepared in advance for good works to walk through. But God. Which brings us to Romans 8:28. Y'all know it. Let's live it. For God causes all things to work for the good for those who love him, who are called according to his purpose. My class, do you love God? Yes, no? Have you been called according to his purpose? But God. And in closing, I want to leave you one story real quick. One of my favorite stories. George Bernard Shaw was a famous writer. And near the end of his life, he was with a group of reporters. And one of the reporters asked George, hey, George, knowing what you know now, if you could live your life all over again and you could be anybody you wanted to be, anybody, a religious leader, political leader, CEO, if you could do it all over and be anybody you wanted to be, who would you be? And they all sat there in awe, waiting for this incredible, powerful response. Who's he going to say? Who's he going to say? And after a couple of minutes of pontification, he says, you know what? Knowing what I know now, if I could live my life all over again and be anybody I wanted to be, he goes, I would be the George Bernard Shaw that I could have been. What'd he say? He said he wanted to be the George Bernard Shaw that he could have been. And what he was talking about, class, was not carrying his chains of pain, not carrying his record of wrong, his pound of flesh, not keeping a manifesto of how the world's taking a big dump on him. It's not what he said. What he said is, I'd leave all that behind, and I'd live my life like it mattered to the glory of God. That's our calling. I'm honored to be your valedictorian. It touches me. I've cried this week. I'm just telling you, it's 42 years. This journey for me started February of 1984. And now it's July of 2026. And not only am I up here, and I've always mocked academia, sorry. Not only am I up here, but to be your valedictorian, and to have two really close friends behind me, it is a great honor. And all I gotta say is, but God.
0: Isn't that so incredible? See, a lot of people are just surviving. And I know some of you have had a bad childhood. You've had trauma in your past. You've been molested, been abused, abandoned. You've been told all your life you're not enough. And I know what that's like. I know what it's like to not belong to enough, or to belong to the not enough club. Not tall enough, not black enough, not white enough, not rich enough, not victim enough, not good looking enough, not intelligent enough. Some of you know exactly what I'm talking about. The not enough club. But I want you to know, this is where the gap in the game comes in. You know, we're called to have a reason for our season. We're called to have a reason for what we do. And it's about being constant and never-endingly improving. It's about, it doesn't matter where you start, it's where you're going. It doesn't, people don't remember those that start well. They remember those that finish well. There's something called the gap and the gain. The gain versus the gap. Its idea is one of the most powerful psychological reframes in leadership. It's what I work with, identity work, transformation. It's powerful. The gap is the distance between where you are and your ideal standard, setting goals. And the gain is the distance between where you started, where you used to be, and where you are now. Here's the key. One produces shame and one produces strength. I was ready to move on. It wasn't a big deal to me because I have high expectations. I have high standards. But I was so focused on the gap that I didn't get where I wanted to be that I wasn't valuing the gain. See, the gap is a measurement against perfection. It's the leader's curse. You set a high standard. You fall short of that standard because it's ideal, not real. You measure yourself against the ideal. You conclude you failed, even though you grew. But the gap is the lie of the ideal. The rising you can never touch, it's the enemy of celebration, gratitude, identity, momentum. In the gap, you could run 100 miles and still feel like you haven't moved. That was me up until now. And that's what I do. I help bring some foundation to your growth. I help you see where you've been from, where you came from, and where you're going. That's why I do what I do. I've done it with my life, and you could do it with your life. Go to likeitmatters.net, and you'll see for yourself. I'm Mr. Black, reminding you, never give up. Never surrender. You can accomplish far more than you ever thought were possible. It doesn't matter where you came from. It matters where you're going. We'll talk soon.
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15: High performance does not start in the boardroom. It starts in the heart. Like It Matters training is transforming business performance, strengthening marriages, and restoring mental and physical health from the inside out. Listen to this.
16: I have been walking around with this lie and this narrative. I'm a victim. And what I got out of the experience was this lens on my life and how I was affecting other people, not what people were doing to me. I was so lost, and what I found was I lost all of myself. And as I walked out of that room on that last day, I was filled with the Lord.
15: When your thinking gets clear, your leadership gets stronger. 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Like It Matters doesn't just train leaders, it restores people. If you're ready for inside-out change in your business, in your marriage, in your life, go to likeitmatters.net. 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
24: Take your Bibles and turn with me to Hebrews chapter 12. We know there's no easy way to be fit, to be in shape. And it requires discipline and determination. Well, there is another kind of running that requires both discipline and determination. It is the race that every believer in the Lord Jesus Christ is running. And the Apostle Paul often spoke of the athletic arenas of his own day and of the contests of the ancient world in which men would run and be judged upon their running, and their value as an athlete was determined at the Bema seat as they would stand before judgment. And often we read in the Bible that we are to compete as spiritual athletes, that our Christian faith is to be muscular in the way we respond and the way that we run. So verses 1 and 2 of Hebrews 12 says this: "Therefore, since we are surrounded by so great a cloud of witnesses, let us also lay aside every weight and sin which clings so closely, and let us run with endurance the race that is set before us, looking to Jesus, the founder and perfecter of our faith, who for the joy that was set before him endured the cross, despising the shame, and is seated at the right hand of the throne of God." Indeed, if you are a follower of Christ, then you are in this great race, a spiritual race that requires endurance and commitment. But the results, the benefits of running this race are immeasurable. Now, if you have ever been a runner, you know that there are all kinds of reasons to give up. So the question is, how do we keep on trekking? How do we keep moving forward as we follow Christ, looking unto Jesus, the author and the finisher of our faith? What is the secret to spiritual longevity? What steps can I take in my Christian life to assure that I will not be a spiritual casualty, but that I will make it all the way to the finish line, and not only to the finish line, but to finish with a flourish? Well, these verses that we just read speak to us concerning that very issue. So how do we maintain the pace and finish the course? Well, number one, run with all your heart. Run with everything you've got. Let us run, the scripture says, with endurance. Just as others have faithfully run before us, so are we to run and finish the course. Now, of course, the 12th chapter follows the great chapter of faith, chapter 11 of Hebrews. And one after another, we have the spiritual biographies, or if you will, the obituaries of the great men and women of faith in the Old Testament, and how well they ran the race. And since we are encompassed about by these witnesses, these who have shared their faith before us, we ought also to endure and to exercise our faith. And the common characteristic of men and women who win is that of faith. Over and over again, we read it. By faith, by faith, by faith, by faith. And literally it speaks of faithfulness. Exercising that faith. We are not to run half-heartedly.